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2: Aloha. 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
1: The 1960s were a time of space exploration, culminating with men landing on the moon in 1969. On August 12 of 1960, the Echo 1 satellite was launched to operate in geosynchronous orbit 26,000 miles above the Earth. Echo 1 was a communication satellite, and this device in particular established a number of firsts. It saw the first live satellite-based voice communication, a radio message delivered by President Dwight Eisenhower, and facilitated the first transcontinental satellite telephone call made between two researchers. On August 19th, technicians working for Collins Radio in Cedar Rapids used Echo 1 to transmit an Associated Press photo of President Eisenhower from Iowa to Richardson, Texas, making it the first image transferred by satellite. Today, we take such communication for granted, even having small satellite dishes on the roofs of our houses so we can watch television. But thanks to technology developed by Iowa's Collins Radio Company, the first photo was transmitted by a satellite on this date in 1960. And that's Iowa Almanac for August 19th. Follow us on Twitter at Iowa Almanac. I'm Jeff Stein on News Talk 1540. AXEL.
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7: The KCRG TV9 First Alert Forecast. For tonight, partly cloudy with some patchy fog late. We'll see a low of 56. Patchy fog possible early tomorrow, then mostly sunny and a high of 82. Winds out of the northeast tonight between 5 to 10 miles per hour, becoming southeast tomorrow between 5 to 10. A slight chance of storms tomorrow night with a low of 63. I'm TV9 First Alert Storm Team Meteorologist Corey Thompson. 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
1: This hour, it's 75 degrees from News Talk 1540, KXEL.
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0: News. I'm John Saucier. Tensions high in the Middle East as President Trump repeats his claims that ship traffic is moving through the Strait of Hormuz.
1: Right now, the strait is open. A lot of boats are coming through. People aren't reporting that, and that may slow down a little bit at some point, but right now a lot of boats are coming through.
0: Tonight on social media, the president is threatening new economic sanctions against Iran. The alleged leader of this Penn State fraternity drug ring turning himself in this week. 14 people have been charged in connection with the scheme. Pennsylvania Attorney General Dave Sunday tells Fox these suspects were taking in drugs from out of state.
2: This wasn't just a couple kids at college who were sharing drugs with each other. We had powder cocaine that was being trafficked into State College from Philadelphia, from New York, from other source cities.
0: Penn State says one of the fraternities involved was suspended. 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

0: we have a lot of political news to talk about today. Really analyzing what happened yesterday in the primaries and that disastrous debate in South Carolina. Hello, everybody. Welcome to the Todd Stearns radio program. Your voice of truth and hope is back behind the microphone. And we've got a lot of ground to cover today. Not too many big surprises there in the primaries, aside from the fact that Alex Vindman, who is a notorious anti-Trumper, who was leaking all sorts of information, became a witness against President Trump in the whole Ukrainian controversy. That guy was running for the Senate in the Democrat primary in Florida, and I mean, he had the support of everybody. And he got his butt handed to him. It was really embarrassing, the loss this guy suffered at the hands of a state representative by the name of Angie Nixon. And this woman is, what is the clinical term? Slap crazy nuts. She is one of these wannabe communists. She's a member of the DSA. And she is a radical, a radical. We're going to play a lot of audio from her. As a matter of fact, this is who the Democrats want to send to the Senate. This is the state rep. She was in the legislature. This was all during the big redistricting battle. And this is State Representative Angie Nixon. Cut number 16, please. Yeah, that's going to go over real well inside the U.S. Senate chamber. I will say this, ladies and gentlemen, that first of all, the woman's got no shot about this. Ashley Henson's going to, she has absolutely no chance of winning at all. And again, this goes to show you, though, how far to the left these Democrats are going. I mean, this woman had absolutely no money, and yet her message was very well received. I said Ashley Henson, Ashley Moody. Henson's from Iowa. But anyway, yes, she took out Alex Vindman, and the rise of the Democratic Socialist continue across America. Also, Corey Mills, and that guy was really messed up. I mean, all sorts of allegations of misconduct. And let me just say something about the Republicans for a moment. We should not be tolerating this kind of crap. We've really got to police our own here. And if you're going to go after Eric Swalwell for doing the bang bang with Fang Fang many times, then you're going to have to police folks like Corey Mills, who was facing all sorts of scurrilous accusations. Jared Moskowitz, who was pro-Israel Democrat, he did win, beating back a Democratic Socialist in the 25th Congressional District. So there you go. In Wyoming, State Senator Eric Barlow got the GOP primary nod. That he actually knocked off President Trump's preferred candidate there. But this Angie Nixon, she scored 56% of the vote. That tells me that the Democrats are embracing socialism. So you should believe the polling data when all of that comes out. This woman is also a big supporter of the transgender crowd. She also wants to abolish prisons. Cut number 24, please.
1: Some of the agenda includes things that have been controversial, things you did not name, by the way, in what is most important to you and the voters of Florida, including defunding police or abolishing prisons. Because those are part of the platform that the DSA officially agenda has talked about, do you support those or want to be distanced from those in people's consideration?
2: So I want to be clear. There are things that are a part of the Democratic, clearly, platform since Hakeem Jeffries and Chuck Schumer are not supportive of Medicare for all, which is, should be a right for folks to have access to quality health care. I want to abolish for-profit prisons because I believe right now people aren't educating our children and they're ushering them into the school-to-prison pipeline because they want to exploit labor. They're enhancing penalties because they want cheap labor. And so those are some of the things that I am supportive of.
0: There you go. She also supports drag queens. Take a listen to this.
3: I don't understand, like, there's no sexualization at a drag show. It's just people dressing up and singing and performing. I've taken my children to drag shows and it's fun. It's entertainment. It's wholesome entertainment. Yeah. And there's nothing wrong. It's just, like, I don't get it.
0: Did she say it was wholesome? Wholesome internet? That's the problem, ma'am. When you're a grown man and you're wearing lingerie and you're inviting children to stick dollar bills in your crotch, that's not wholesome. That is wholesome. Unbelievable, these people. But there you go. The CBS YouGov poll. Democrats have a more favorable view of socialism than capitalism. The CBS YouGov poll says socialism was seen in a very positive or somewhat positive light by 58% of Democratic respondents. Well, of course. I mean, if you're going to spend, let's just think about this. For the past almost 20 years now, they have been teaching children in our classrooms, and not all, but a good many, that socialism was better than capitalism. I want to explain this. Years ago, this was like, I don't know, 2007, 2008, I got a call at Fox News from a dad. He had a kid at a middle school in Des Moines, Iowa. I don't know why I remember this story, but I remember this story. Des Moines, Iowa, the son's in a middle school, and they're teaching kids about the difference between capitalism and communism. The children in seventh grade, Dylan, I want you to play along with us, all right? So let's say you're a seventh grader. You don't know that much about anything because you're in seventh grade. What do you know? You know, you like to go play sports, start to get attracted to the girls, can't wait for recess.
4: Pretty much it, yeah.
0: So this guy said, you're not going to believe this. This is what they're teaching my kid. So the kid was, they had two cartoons, and one cartoon had, you know, the Monopoly guy with the top hat and the monocle, all right, the big, So anyway, it was a factory, and in the factory, you had the big monocle dude, and he was the owner of the factory, and all the little workers were toiling away, and they were weeping, they were crying, they had tears, and they were chained together, one by one, all the workers. And all the money was coming out of the pockets of the monocle dude. And it was just like, oh, my gosh. And then over on the other side, the communism side, there was no monocle dude. Instead, you had all these workers, and they were dancing around the conveyor belt, and they were throwing money up into the air. So you had a teacher in Des Moines, Iowa, almost 20 years ago, telling children, this is capitalism and this is socialism. Now, you're a seventh grader, Dylan. What do you want to be?
5: I want to be a socialist.
0: You want to be a socialist. And that's how they do it. That's how they do it, ladies and gentlemen. Mm. That's the indoctrination. That's the propaganda. And that's why 20 years later, you've got all these millennials and Gen Zers, the older Gen Zers, who are now saying, yeah, capitalism is better than, or communism is better than capitalism. That's how they do it. 901-260-5926, our telephone number. That's 901 260-5926. That was a very nice seventh grade voice.
4: Thank you. I almost like cracked my voice. That would have made it better.
0: Oh, yeah. Well, yeah, definitely.
4: I've been practicing.
0: But again, I actually use that illustration of the Des Moines story in my book, The Golden Age, because again, this is a clear and present danger. There are more people, and again, this is happening predominantly in the Democrat side of the aisle right now. But the problem is a lot of folks are dying off. You're getting younger people coming through our nation's education system, and they're being indoctrinated, which is why we have got to return control of our schools back to our local communities. We have to do that. If we are going to save the republic, we've got to be able to do that. But thank goodness for this dad who saw the homework assignment and said, oh, wait a second, something's not right here. All right, we've got to take a break. We have got a great show lined up for you. Chad Conley's going to be here to break down that insane debate. Did you watch the debate on Newsmax? Dylan, I was screaming at my TV. I don't know who was running audio. There were so many technical goof-ups in that. I'm like, they need to. I was willing to send you so that you could fix it all for them.
4: Oh, that's very kind of you.
0: Yeah, yeah. I was going to put you on a jet.
4: Oh, yeah.
0: And we're going to hang tight, guys. We'll be there in the commercial.
4: Dylan's
0: break.
4: On the way.
0: Dylan's on the way. Also, a brand new sponsor of the show, our friends at the Second Amendment Foundation. We're going to have a great conversation about the Supreme Court and some interesting cases there. Liz Peek is here. Congressman Keith Self weighing in on those Muslim bathrooms at the airports. And our good buddy, Dr. Robert Jeffers. I'm telling you, we have a jam-packed show. Your calls as well. This is the Todd Starnes Show.
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7: This is the Bloomberg Real Estate Report. I'm Denise Pellegrini. Some optimism about commercial real estate, even if mortgage rates and other interest rates don't drop much more from here, especially some types of commercial real estate, according to Lauren Hochfelder, head of global real estate assets at Morgan Stanley.
8: We see industrial as, you know, a big driver, so that's manufacturing onshoring as well as distribution. It's distribution for shifting supply chains. It's distribution relating to e-commerce penetration.
7: And she says when you look at what older Americans are looking for, there's an opportunity in one special type of large-scale residential real estate as well.
8: Senior housing, we see that as one of the fastest growing from an income standpoint. Real estate sectors playing on aging demographics, you know, a lot of population growth and a lot of wealth concentrated in that cohort. That is leading to real demand for senior housing, coupled with very little new supply.
7: And that's the Bloomberg Real Estate Report. I'm Denise Pellegrini.
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12: All right, so where are these winds happening? Is there a specific area or... what are you seeing with the numbers?
13: Yeah, okay, you might just say, oh, this is just a phenomenon in the Northeast. This is part of the Acela Corridor. This is just an urban phenomenon. No, not really. I mean, take a look here. Where DSA candidates won primaries for Congress, they're all Democrats. Yeah, you got three in New York, but you got two in Michigan. You got one in Colorado. You got one in Florida last night running for the Senate. And you got one in Pennsylvania. So this is not just a Northeast phenomenon in terms of these DSA candidates who are winning primaries. Yes, they are primarily in urban areas, but they are happening across the map, from the Northeast to the Midwest to the Mountain West, and then last night down in the South in Florida. So this is happening across the political map. We are seeing these DSA candidates winning in Democratic primaries. As I said, they are becoming a larger part of the Democratic primary.
0: All right, there you have it. The latest from CNN over there on the attack of the radical progressives. By the way, we do have some breaking news to share with you, ladies and gentlemen.
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0: This item certainly of interest to our listeners in the Baltimore area on WCBM. Beavers are apparently on the attack. Yes, I said beavers, ladies and gentlemen. There have been three attacks. These are enraged beavers, Dylan, that are just randomly attacking innocent civilians there in the state of Maryland.
4: Did they run out of wood in Maryland by chance?
0: I think, that's a good question. Now, is that a woodchuck is different than a beaver, right?
4: Well, I think beavers... don't beavers build things too? Beavers build dams.
0: Beavers build the dams.
4: But those are like wood.
0: That's true.
4: So how maybe much, they don't eat the wood.
0: No, how much wood could a woodchuck chuck if a woodchuck... I think a woodchuck is different than a beaver.
4: So what does a beaver eat? Why would it be angry?
0: Apparently humans.
4: Fair enough.
0: At least according to these. Yeah. Maryland wildlife officials searching for a beaver that attacked a 10-year-old girl at a state park. This is the third reported beaver attack in less than 3 weeks. So we don't know if this is like a just one bad beaver, or if there are multiple, if there's like a bevy of bad beavers there in Maryland.
4: This is like a case waiting to happen. This is like a documentary that I'm waiting for.
0: Could be a gang. The girl was swimming and wading with an organized group. What does that even mean?
4: Oh my God.
0: This writing.
4: It's like Jaws.
0: So, yeah, there.
4: Beaver.
0: No. Beaver. Is that what the beaver sounds like?
4: Sure.
0: Yeah. I don't know. What was the one on a Caddyshack, or was that a gopher?
4: It was a gopher, apparently.
0: Was it a gopher?
4: Yeah.
0: They
4: all look the same. They have different jobs.
0: Wait, though. Is that speciesist?
4: Probably.
0: They all look the same. So you got the woodchucks, the gophers, and the beavers. Mm-hmm. The beavers, I think, are problematic because they chop down the trees, and then they build the dams and cause flooding.
4: Yeah, but it's like their day job. What are you going to do? Maybe that's what happened. Maybe they took away their jobs, and these unemployed beavers just rampant.
0: You know what? They're unhappy with their lives.
4: Yeah.
0: And they're lashing out with their aggression. They're taking out their aggression on poor little girls at summer camp swimming in the lake, which, again, ladies and gentlemen, is why you never go swimming in a lake or a river. If the alligators don't get you or the piranha, the beaver will.
4: Now we have a third option for danger there.
0: My goodness. Now, are the beavers the ones with the big tails that spank people?
4: Yeah. Spank people? I don't think they're doing that.
0: Well, they could. They don't explain how they're attacking.
4: True.
0: So they could be like biting the people and then spanking. You don't want to spank the beaver. That's not good.
4: Or be spanked by a beaver.
0: Well, that's true. Thank you for that. Seneca Creek State Park, so be on the lookout there. Jeez. You see, I would expect for this kind of a story, I don't know, our friends at WRWH in Cleveland, Georgia, you know, in the mountainous communities.
4: Right.
0: But, you know, in Maryland, you would expect the beavers there to be somewhat docile. Oh, as a matter of fact, there's a photo of one of the beavers, and, you know, they stand up, the beavers, they can stand up on their hindquarters, and this one's sort of like leaning up against a tree they have just, like, destroyed, and it almost looks like he's smoking a cigarette.
4: Long day at work. Had to take a load off there.
0: And then he attacked the children.
4: Yeah.
0: Oh, this is terrible. So a beaver attacked a 13-year-old swimmer at Cunningham Falls, and another beaver bit a 19-year-old fisherman on the ankle. And I'm sorry. You can't be anywhere near the water. I think the creatures of the woodlands are turning on us. That's what I think is going on here.
4: We need to take more care of our rivers here.
0: Good golly.
4: We
0: got beavers and communists, for God's sakes. This is terrible. What are you going to do? So anyway, thoughts and prayers to all of our great listeners here at WCBM. Anybody have any beaver? This is why you need to have a gun, right? Shoot the beaver.
4: What's going to happen to Bucky's now? All this beaver madness.
0: Bucky's. I forgot about that.
4: Yeah.
0: So you see, that's the problem.
4: Hmm.
0: They're trying to tame the beaver.
4: Yep.
0: And you can't do that. Beavers are bad. Still trying to figure out what those beaver nuggets are all about. All right. Got to take a break here. Chad Conley coming up talking about that disastrous debate last night. Jeez, Lou. We'll be right back.

0: See you at the fair. I'm Jeff Stein with today's Iowa Politics Report. Well, I won't see you there. I am not able to attend, but they could almost hold a Trump administration cabinet meeting at the fairgrounds this year, given the number of officials who made Des Moines their office for a day or more this cycle. In no particular order, there was War Secretary Pete Hegseth, Health and Human Services Secretary Robert F. Kennedy Jr., Veterans Affairs Secretary Doug Collins, U.S. Trade Representative Jamison Greer, Small Business Administration Administrator Kelly Loeffler, Treasury Secretary Scott Bessent, plus NATO Ambassador and Iowa native Matt Whitaker, Republican National Committee Chair Joe Gruters, and House Majority Leader Steve Scalise. And there are probably more I missed. I've checked, and while it's not as good as at the Iowa State Fair, there is food on a stick available elsewhere across the country, so these folks are not coming here just for that. Democrats say it's because Republicans on the November ballot are in trouble here in Iowa, but those kinds of names were here last year as well. And there have been plenty of high-profile Democrats who have made their way to our fair. Although given the rough time Senator Mark Kelly got the other day, they might think twice, especially since the Democratic National Committee thumbed its nose at Iowa last week regarding 2028. The visits by so many high-profile Republicans show just how important Iowa is to the success of the GOP nationally. Yes, with statewide races, yes, with congressional races, but also as a bellwether for the heartland of the country, showing Iowans that they aren't forgotten by folks in D.C., what with the problems on the farm and high gas and grocery prices. That does matter. Oh, and Iowa is still the first in the nation GOP caucus state. That might play a role in the travel plans as well. And that's the Iowa Politics Report for Wednesday, August 19, on Twitter, Instagram, Gitter, Threads, and Truth Social at Iowa Politics. I'm Jeff Stein on News Talk 1540 KXEL.
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2: 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Meta just filed the patent. Glasses that scan a room and decide who's worth recording. I'm Kim Commando for The Current. 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These cameras spot every face in view, rank people by how interesting they are, then cuts a highlight reel. Nobody in that room agrees to it. That's not a snapshot either. That's a face print. The exact geometry of your face turned into a number. Meta already paid Texas $1.4 billion over facial recognition. They wrote the check and kept building. My prediction, within 2 years, a no glasses sign will hang next to no smoking signs. Do this today. Somebody aims a camera mounted on their face at you. Ask them to take it off. The future's looking bright. Shame we're the ones getting framed. Tech moves fast, and you need to stay ahead. 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
3: The KCRG TV9 First Alert Forecast. For tonight, partly cloudy with some patchy fog late. We'll see a low of 56. Patchy fog possible early tomorrow, then mostly sunny and a high of 82. Winds out of the northeast tonight between 5 to 10 miles per hour, becoming southeast tomorrow between 5 to 10. A slight chance of storms tomorrow night with a low of 63. I'm TV9 First Alert Storm Team Meteorologist Corey Thompson on News Talk 1540 KXEL.
4: Right now, it's 73 degrees on Iowa's News and Talk Station.
5: National security questions. Well, Senator, are Taiwan and the South China Sea national security issues for the United States? If so, why?
6: I'm sorry, could you repeat the question?
5: Are Taiwan and the South China Sea national security issues for the United States? And if so, why or how?
6: I'm just going to be honest here. I'm not on national security. I'm not that informed on national security. But I do support the military. My brother was in the Air Force for 33 years. So I will do everything I can to support the military. My dad was in the Army. I'm not a polished politician up here. National security is not my thing, not my area of expertise, but I do support the military.
7: Yikes. All right, that was Darlene Graham at the Newsmax debate last night. You had Congressman Ralph Norman also running and on the stage. The correct answer is Taiwan is our friend. Darlene Graham, the answer reminded me of this. You might remember there was the Miss America pageant or one of these big beauty pageants. And here's how Miss South Carolina, Dylan, responded to the question that was asked.
8: Recent polls have shown a fifth of Americans can't locate the U.S. on a world map. Why do you think this is?
9: I personally believe that U.S. Americans are unable to do so because some people out there in our nation don't have maps, and I believe that our education, like such as in South Africa and the Iraq, everywhere like such as, and I believe that they should, our education over here in the U.S. should help the U.S. or should help South Africa and should help the Iraq and the Asian countries, so we will be able to build up our future for our children.
10: Thank you very much.
7: Such as? Oh, my word. You know, look, we all have bad days. We all have bad days. Want to bring into the conversation our good buddy, Chad Connolly. He is the president of Faith Wins and former chair of the Republican Party there in South Carolina. Wow, Chad, that debate last night.
11: Hey, Todd, how you doing, brother? I'm glad to be with you. I was on the front row. You know, when Lindsay passed away, I called my friends at the Newberry Opera House, which is a great little venue in downtown rural South Carolina, and I said, what are your available dates? And so I knew that the people in South Carolina need to have a chance to get to know the candidates. This is a five-week ramp, and Todd, as you know very well, our people are accustomed to retail politics. They're used to meeting everybody, and this was such a tight window, maybe only a debate that people watched, obviously, based on what I'm seeing, is the way that they get to know a little bit about the candidates. This just didn't provide the time for people to really shake hands and kiss babies and go to the barbecue huts and the breakfast spots. So I think the debate probably carries more significance than other times.
7: Chad, we

0: country. And people are concerned about the U.S. Senate race. They want to nominate somebody here that can beat this far-left, pro-trans, pro-abort, up-to-birth Annie Andrews, who's running on the D side.
1: Chad, I'm curious here about Congressman Norman. At the very end, Darlene Graham really started lobbing some zingers, suggesting that the only thing he's done in his time in Congress is to name a post office. Is that right? Because that's not the Ralph Norman I know, who has been a pretty much a champion for conservative issues over the years.
0: You know, Ralph would tell you that he's always fought the establishment. You know, I ran against Ralph for Congress. He and I stood on that same stage at the Newbury Opera House and debated in 2017. And so Ralph would take pride in pushing back on excessive government spending and overreach. And I know that he did get a post office name. That's certainly been famous around here. But certainly he made out the point. I'm not sure Trump would like this, but Ralph saying, you know, he made the one big beautiful bill better by pushing back. And so I thought they both missed opportunities there. Certainly her bringing that out kind of hit Ralph with a zinger. But Ralph would stand beside his conservative bona fides. He's been a staunch conservative, and he's got a proven record, so he didn't have to apologize for much of that. But she hit him, and he really didn't have a great response, I thought.
1: You know, the other part of this was interesting is the money. Apparently, she's received a lot of money from Democrat PACs, millions of dollars. Does that concern folks here in South Carolina?
0: Yeah, it's a topic of conversation that I've been on text threads with this morning. You know, I thought that, you know, she should say something like, look, I can't tell who gives me money. I can't help that, but who do we give money to? And I, you know, kind of pivot on that, but it's drawing a lot of interest, Todd. People are coming from all over the place. I think the money's coming in here. They're both spending a ton of money. The negative ads, I've been gone basically for a month out all the different pastor meetings around the country, but just watching some of you guys this morning and other networks, the ads are flying, brother. So there's an awful lot of money getting pumped in. I haven't had a chance to take a look at the delineation of where it's coming from, but that's what I'm hearing, is there's some lefties that are pouring money into the state, too, for their issues as well. And we're the only game in town right now, right? And people are concerned. Look, if the Republicans have to pour money into South Carolina in the fall, our nation's got a real problem. And I think that's why people are paying attention.
1: Well, I think we do have a big problem here. I think the Republican Congress hasn't really been as effective as we wanted them to be. How do you see that playing out? Because it's not that Republicans are not going to go, and they're not going to go vote for a Democrat. They're just going to stay home.
0: They're going to stay home. I did a donor thing the other day, and I said, look, I hope the war ends. I hope the gas prices come down. I hope the economy stabilizes. I hope that all this stuff levels out. But I think hope's a terrible strategy. I hope that our team learns to run a midterm. I hope that our team learns to get a turnout model for GOTV with Trump not on the ballot. Hope's a terrible strategy. This is why I'm running around the country trying to get pastors to maximize Christian votes. I've been in 16 states the last 22 days. I'm encouraged by the grassroots effort. But I got to tell you, from a fundamental standpoint, I don't see the stuff being done that can turn this around, and we got to hope for a miracle. I think it's that things stand right now. We got to hope and pray that the DSA is taking over the Democrats enough that people, normal people that vote D, realize they've gone so far, driven into the left-hand ditch that they can't tolerate it. That's where we're at. I don't have a lot of confidence in the party or the committee's fundamentals that I can see in the states, Todd.
1: And this is the challenge, though. We've got a lot of money on our side of the town. I mean, the Democrats, you know, having to mortgage their building just to be able to pay their bills. Republicans have more money they know what to do with. But it's the messaging. I'm just wondering, what are they doing with all of that money? Because you're right, the DSA is a clear and present danger to the Republic. Mm-hmm. I'm just not sure the average American that's out there, sitting out there, going to football practice and watching the kids, I'm not sure they may be aware of that.
0: You know, I think we ought to be running against that whole DSA thinking. I don't think the average American knows that. I think they're focused on affordability. And I can't tell you how many consultants have talked friends of mine who are good candidates out of running on some of this zaniness from the left. And they talk about talking points and give great charts. I love a lot of the consultants. I think that they're pros, but I think that their attention to the pro-family, pro-common sense, pro-American message that draws the people out that vote in elections, the ones sitting in churches that you and I know, they're not talking to them. And

0: I hope, again, here I am. I hope, I pray that we figure that out by the midterms, because I think this could be a shellacking as things stand right now. We've got to pray for a big turnaround in a lot of areas. And let's face it, our side hasn't won a midterm since 2014. We've not done well when Trump's not on the ballot. So here we are.
1: So Chad, you think the Republicans could get beat in the midterms?
0: I think this is bad, man. I mean, you know, good gracious. I don't know. You're probably seeing some of the same internal polls I'm seeing. And unless we learn to talk about pocketbook issues and the things that moms and dads are dealing with around the kitchen table, I think we're in trouble. I really do. I was in Maine this week. I was in New Hampshire. When I go to pockets of places, I had a dinner with multi-ethnic pastors in Detroit last week, black, Hispanic, white, and I told them, we need to stop acting like there's some kind of moral equivalency with the left. The Massachusetts governor is killing babies up to birth. The boys and girls sports is running rampant. They won't apologize to it. People are campaigning in communist Mao Zedong outfits and not apologizing for it. They're brazen and bold. I was doing a video shoot in front of the New Hampshire Capitol. My son was filming me. You know, he works for me at Faith Wins, and this guy was listening, and I said that about they're killing babies up to birth, and which is a fact. That's a fact. And he came up and had about a 10-minute conversation with me and Bennett talking about this, and he, I just don't think they're babies. And we had this conversation with this guy, but I think he's typical of a lot of people that aren't educated and they don't have a biblical worldview, so they're not going to share our values on this, and they're easily swayed by the moment of the day, affordability, the war's still going on, and they'll vote for Democrats because they think that they're going to take care of all this, when we know what President Trump's done has been phenomenal. Secure border, defending Israel, taking Iran away from having nuclear weapons. There are things we can go on and on about. Crime being lowered in the cities, the fraud and waste being exposed. But it takes time to go through all this and get it done. And I'm concerned that the short ramp we have to the midterms, I just wish I saw the fundamentals being done, Todd. That's what I really wish I saw.
1: No, I share your concern there. I just shudder to imagine. I can't even let my brain go there that the Democrats would regain control of the House or the Senate. It is, right. It would be devastating for, I think, the president. No doubt they're going to impeach the guy. I just think, again, one of the big challenges, and we've seen this in my area where I live, is that evangelical churches have completely disengaged, Chad. You know, I've wrote the book, The Golden Age. It just came out last week, and it really is a call to action for evangelicals to get out and engage the political process. And you can see that that is not happening, which is why I think Faith Wins is so important, because you're out there mobilizing pastors and getting them engaged in the fight.
0: Well, I'll tell you, you know, I believe in this. I believe the dormant votes are sitting in churches. George Barna says number one reason people vote, somebody they respect tells them that it's important. That's the pastor. I spend 1,000,000% of my time talking to pastors, pastor to pastor. I'm encouraged when I go to, I was in Detroit last week. I was in Lansing last week. I was in Toledo last week. I was in Cincinnati last week. I was in Bangor, Maine this week, Monday. I was in Concord and Manchester, New Hampshire this week. I was in Colorado last week and just North Glen, just outside of Denver, where there's a key congressional. I was in Albuquerque. I've been in 16 states in 22 days. When I go to the granular and I watch pastors wake up because another pastor says this is important, that's where my prayer lies. That's where my work's going to be, because I think fundamentally we've got to get those dormant votes out, not about a person or a party, but about the policies and principles that line up with what we believe in. Because you're right, the left is going to go absolutely out of control if they do win. I think there's a 5-alarm fire going on in America, and we better flat wake up before we get to the midterms.
1: All right. Any predictions here for the back to South Carolina? Any predictions here for the big Senate race?
0: You know, I'll refrain from the predictions, but I think that it's becoming more and more clear. And I think that this is, let's face it, it's a turnout deal. It's late August. It's been 100 degrees here. Who has a get out the vote plan and a process? I've said since the beginning, I thought that Ralph held the edge because he's been campaigning for 9 months for governor. I think Darlene's edge. He's got the best team in politics. Lindsey built an unbelievable political team. They're good. And so, and Darlene's a sweet, authentic lady who's got her heart in the right place, who's been thrust into a near impossible situation. I think it's a toss-up and it's a jump ball, and we'll see what President Trump's visit on Friday does. He's going to Horry County, which is one of the most favorable Trump counties and districts in the country. And so if he can turn a vote out, Trump's always been bringing out those 1 out of 6 votes, 1 out of 5 votes. And but let's face it, a special election in late August when kids are going back to school and people are busy coming off of vacation, it's all about turnout, and it's the 3 out of 4s and the 4 out of 4s that show up reliably. Right. So whoever gets their vote out is going to win this.
1: All right. We've got to leave it there, my good friend. Chad Connolly, president of Faith Wins. Chad, always appreciate your great analysis. Folks, go be sure to visit the website, faithwins.org. Thanks a lot, Chad.
0: Love you, brother. See you soon.
1: All right. There you have it, ladies and gentlemen. Going to be taking your calls, 901-260-5926. Got to take a break. We'll be right back.
2: Sane talk in an insane world.

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4: Fox News, I'm John Saucier. Tensions high in the Middle East as President Trump repeats his claims that ship traffic is moving through the Strait of Hormuz.
5: Right now, the strait is open. A lot of boats are coming through. People aren't reporting that, and that may slow down a little bit at some point. But right now, a lot of boats are coming through.
4: Tonight on social media, the president is threatening new economic sanctions against Iran. The alleged leader of this Penn State fraternity drug ring turning himself in this week. 14 people have been charged in connection with the scheme. Pennsylvania Attorney General Dave Sunday tells Fox these suspects were taking in drugs from out of state.
6: This wasn't just a couple kids at college who were sharing drugs with each other. We had powder cocaine that was being trafficked into State College from Philadelphia, from New York, from other source cities.
4: Penn State says one of the fraternities involved was suspended. 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
7: Saturdays in the fall, 69,248 people are on their feet at Kinnick Stadium to reach the stadium capacity of 69,250. 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Newstalk 1540 KXEL has a pair of season tickets for Hawkeye football. 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
13: coming up, we're going to be talking to Adam Kraut with the Second Amendment Foundation. So you're going to want to stick around for that conversation. Let's go to the phone lines. Charles in North Carolina, WSIC, had a great interview with the good folks at WSIC about the book. Charles, what's going on?
14: Hey, Todd. So just to kind of echo your previous guest, his opinions, I think he's right. I think this could be a disaster. The midterms, and it's also unnecessary. I mean, you know, I know we had this money advantage and everything the Republicans do, but from what I'm hearing from my friends and just what I'm sensing is that the Republicans are, they're AWOL. Our Congress is, they're not even working right now. They don't appear to be listening to their voters. They're off doing whatever they're, you know, they're doing. And unfortunately, you've got the only people it seems talking about the issues that are concerning to people, even though they have all the wrong answers, are these Democratic socialists. And so people, you know, that are low propensity voters are, they're listening to that. And that's what resonates with them. And, I just think that I can't believe the president has to call Congress back in session to deal with these issues. But when they come back, I think they need to focus on the mass deportations. I think they need to focus on cutting money to the Department of Education and cutting off money to these colleges that are cranking out future DSA students. And I think they need to really start talking about the bread and butter issues that are important to the American people.
13: Charles, I've got about 20 seconds here. What do they need to do to turn this around, in your estimation, the Republicans?
14: The first thing I think they need to do is they need to get on mass deportations. I think the president needs to declare that emergency, a national security emergency about the election. And I think they need to cut off the money to the these colleges and try to save our culture, because that's, you know, unless they do that, you mentioned it on your show here many times. If we don't change the education system, we're toast.
13: No, well, that is definitely accurate. Charles, I got to leave it there, my friend. Good hearing from you. And I think we should pay heed to what Chad Conley says. The guys out there, boots on the ground. All right, hang tight, everybody. Got to take a quick break. Second Amendment Foundation, Liz Peek, coming up next. Are you being lied to? 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
15: This is a Bloomberg Money Minute. After stubbornly high inflation and jitters about the war in Iran sent yields on some government bonds to a nearly two-decade high this week, people got spooked. But the Treasury stepped up, agreeing today to buy back billions of those bonds to lower yields and mortgage rates and hopefully boost borrowing. That gave Wall Street a lift, all the major averages up just about a fifth of a percent. The Dow added 120 points, the NASDAQ up by 41, the S&P added 16. And with no scheduled talks between the U.S. and Iran to reopen that Strait of Hormuz, oil was higher, above $85 a barrel. SpaceX, the rocket ship, satellite, and AI company run by Elon Musk, now in talks to acquire the AI coding startup Cognition, valued at $26 billion. That deal could include Cognition using SpaceX's computer capacity. And it's August, but pumpkin spice latte drinks and pumpkin donuts back on the menu today at all Dunkin' locations. 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Tom Busby.
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17: New president. pressure on Iran. I'm Lisa Lacera, Fox News. President Trump promising a new attack, but not on the battlefield.
18: On Truth Social Wednesday night, the president announced what he is calling the most crushing economic operation ever taken against any country, fueled by Iran's failure to make a deal with the U.S. to end military operations. President Trump promising economic D-Day and also stating that if any country aids Iran economically, that country will also face consequences. Although he didn't offer any specific actions, the president did write that, quote, these maniacs are on the ropes and these historic measures will cripple them and their ability to project terror worldwide.
17: Fox's Kevin Uresky. This is the UAE has suspended all trade with Iran after coming under renewed missile fire. The day for the jury in the case of a Massachusetts mom on trial for murdering her three kids ended early and abruptly on day 16.
19: After a delay in the proceeding, Judge William Sullivan said he was ending court for the day. He didn't say why and urged the jury
20: not to speculate about what it is. You're not to hold it against either side.
19: Earlier in the day, the defense finished with a doctor who worked with the defendant, Lindsay Clancy. There was a concern about another defense witness, Emily Thorndike, a TikTok user who once worked at the hospital Clancy checked herself into. Judge Sullivan did not allow that witness because there was no meeting of the two.
17: Fox's Grinnell Scott. Court is back in session tomorrow morning. Tens of thousands of people in northwest Indiana, including 20,000 in the city of Gary, remain without power more than a week after deadly storms leveled trees and knocked down power lines across the region. The Army says it will resume Apache helicopter training missions after a pause following a crash in Texas that killed two soldiers. The cause of the August 12th crash near Fort Hood remains under investigation. 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
22: 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Who will be crowned the Big Three Season 9 champion? 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
23: Yay!
17: Another grim milestone in the Ebola outbreak.
24: There are more than 5,000 cases of Ebola in the Democratic Republic of the Congo, according to its Ministry of Health, which is seeing its number of recorded deaths close in on 2,400. This tops the 2018 outbreak in the country, which killed 2,299 people, and makes it the country's deadliest Ebola outbreak ever, driven by the Bundibugyo strain, which has no approved vaccine or treatment. The head of the World Health Organization says, at its current pace, the outbreak is on track to surpass the deadliest Ebola outbreak ever on record, which started over a decade ago and killed more than 11,000 people. Lillian Wu, Fox News.
17: The conflict in the Democratic Republic of Congo, transportation of patients and bodies, and mistrust among communities are all contributing to the quick spread. The number of dead from a gold mine collapse in the western part of Central African Republic near the border with Cameroon has risen to more than 100. The mine collapsed yesterday morning. Amazon Prime Air's drone delivery says it will expand to nearly 500 cities and towns by the end of the year.
25: The company promises delivery of millions of items as quickly as 30 minutes. Amazon says its detect and avoid system will enable drones to independently monitor airspace and make real-time safety decisions. Drone delivery is currently available in 7 states. GeekWire says Amazon's been working on the service for 13 years. Technology and regulations took far longer than the company expected. It zips items through the air to drop them in backyards and driveways. It'll be free for Prime members on orders of $50 or more.
17: Fox's Ginny Cassola. Wall Street stocks rose after the Treasury Department says it'll buy more U.S. government bonds, and strong profits from Target and other companies help support the market that now gained 119. I'm Lisa Lacera. This is Fox News.
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5: The KCRG TV9 First Alert Forecast. For tonight, partly cloudy with some patchy fog late. We'll see a low of 56. Patchy fog possible early tomorrow, then mostly sunny and a high of 82. Winds out of the northeast tonight between 5 to 10 miles per hour, becoming southeast tomorrow between 5 to 10. A slight chance of storms tomorrow night with a low of 63. I'm TV9 First Alert Storm Team Meteorologist Corey Thompson on News Talk 1540 KXEL.
6: Right now, it's 73 degrees. 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
3: And hello, America. Welcome to the Todd Stearns radio program. Great to have you with us for the second hour of the show today. 76 days, ladies and gentlemen, until the midterm elections. 76 days until we stop the socialist surge in America. We have got a lot going on this hour of the show. As a matter of fact, Liz Peek will be here from Fox News in just a little while. Also, Congressman Keith Self coming up in the next hour of the show, along with our good buddy Dr. Robert Jeffress, the pastor of the First Baptist Church in Dallas, Texas. Well, as our longtime listeners know, on this program, we are ferocious defenders of the Second Amendment. And the reason why is because the Second Amendment protects all of the other amendments. So it is vitally important that American citizens have the right to bear arms. And we're excited to welcome a new partner on the program. And I'm excited about these folks. I'm excited for you to learn about them and the great work they're doing. The Second Amendment Foundation, saf.org is the website. And I'll get that information out again. Again, Second Amendment Foundation, saf.org. And we're excited to have Adam Kraut joining us, the executive director of the Second Amendment Foundation. Adam, welcome to the show. Great to have you. All right, guys, if we could get the audio situation there. All right, Adam, we've got you. Good to have you with us today.
28: Yes. Hi, thanks for having me.
3: All right, Adam, before we jump into some of the big projects you guys have been working on, I'd love for you to give our listeners just an overview of what you guys are doing there at the Second Amendment Foundation.
28: Sure. So the Second Amendment Foundation was founded in 1974, and it really has two missions, legal action and public education. So to that end, on the legal action side, we have over 55 active lawsuits all across the country challenging various violations of Second Amendment issues. We have a Supreme Court case win in McDonald versus City of Chicago, the case that allows everybody to sue the various states and local governments for Second Amendment violations. And this term, the Supreme Court's going to be hearing two more of our cases dealing with the assault weapons ban issue. So really the whole gamut of everything that's going on as far as it relates to Second Amendment stuff, whether it's carry, purchase, possession, things like that, we're well known for our action in that space. And then on the public education side, of course, we want to educate the public to create a more informed citizenry that values and exercises the right to keep and bear arms.
3: Well, and that you would think that over the years, you know, more people would be embracing that concept. And it seems like every single day there are people elected to office that want to take away the rights of law-abiding citizens when it comes to gun ownership.
28: You would think. Unfortunately, and I think one of the things that I've made as a personal observation on this has been the further away we get in time from the adoption of any of the Bill of Rights, the less people understand the importance and why we have those rights. And as far as the Second Amendment's concerned, you don't really have to look all that far back in history. There's a lot of contemporary examples as to why an armed populace is good for the people to preserve their liberty.
3: We talk about that a lot on the program. We do a segment called Good Guy with a Gun, because there have been so many instances, and you mentioned in just recent memory, where law-abiding gun owners have been able to stop very bad people from doing even worse things because they engaged in their constitutional rights.
28: Yes, I mean, there's clearly many examples here in recent time of, you know, peaceable individuals who are carrying firearms for defense of themselves, their families, having intervened and stopped things from becoming more horrific. You know, the Idaho incident the other week is just one example where an armed citizen, in conjunction with some others, were able to deter an individual who was bent on causing havoc and taking lives for no apparent reason.
3: Adam, what would you say, as you guys are looking at the landscape, what would you say is the greatest threat right now we're facing to gun ownership in the country?
28: I think apathy of gun owners is a fairly big threat, and I hate to say it, but when you look at, you know, really? Gun owners voting and the number of gun owners that are not even registered to vote, elections have consequences. And of course, you know, we see this with Trump's first administration. We got three Supreme Court justices out of that, and a Supreme Court that is, you know, with conservative justices who interpret the Constitution in a manner that honors the Second Amendment and understands its original intent and meaning, has a lot of impact when it comes to states then, you know, with politicians passing laws that are in violation of the Constitution. Ultimately, the Supreme Court can weigh in and strike down those laws as unconstitutional.
3: What would you say, what are you guys doing to get those gun owners out to vote and engage in the political process?
28: So the Second Amendment Foundation is a 501c3. So we're a little more limited than some of our counterparts that are better known in their C4 status. Essentially, what we do is the public education side of things, of explaining the importance of why people should care about the issue, the policy issues that come along with it, so that people, when they go to the polls, can make an informed decision as to, hey, if I'm voting this way, this is likely the policy ramification that will affect myself, my family, my friends, etc.
3: And as a part of that education process, I know you guys are also doing some great conferences. There's a gun rights policy conference that's coming up. And I understand Harmeet Dhillon is going to be at this event and will be speaking there. That's got to be pretty exciting.
28: Yeah, so the Gun Rights Policy Conference, it's its 41st annual year. It's a gathering of lawyers, scholars, activists who are the people on the front lines of this fight in their various states and at the federal level. This year, we're very excited that, you know, not only do we have Harmeet Dhillon coming, Barry Arrington, the Second Amendment section chief, will be there. Rob Cicada and Robert Leiter from ATF will also be there, in addition to a number of other speakers that are, you know, again, doing this day in and day out to preserve and restore Second Amendment rights across the country.
3: And again, folks, if you'd like information on the conference coming up in September, saf.org is the website, and we'll post that up on the website as well, our website, saf.org. We're always encouraging our folks to join important organizations like the Second Amendment Foundation. And, of course, you guys welcome folks to join and get a membership. Let's take our listeners through that process. They join the Second Amendment Foundation. What does that look like?
28: Sure. I mean, I'll give you one very important reason that it matters when joining an organization. Right now, what we've seen the courts do is when they are granting an injunction or pausing or stopping the enforcement of a particular law, the courts are limiting that relief to the plaintiffs before it. So in the case of a membership organization like the Second Amendment Foundation, where we're bringing a challenge, and I'll give you an example in a moment, when the court finds that the law is unconstitutional and can't be upheld, when it's ordering relief, it's for the named plaintiffs, so the individuals that are part of it, and members of the membership organizations that may be a part of it as well. So if we look at the recent decision coming out of the Northern District of Texas as it relates to the National Firearms Act, it's one of three cases that we're funding challenging that. In that particular case, our sister organization was the named plaintiff. Our case is still pending in Missouri, but the judge said that the relief extends to the individual's name. So there was a handful of those, some of the gun shops that were named, and then the membership organization. So if you were a member of the organization, that relief extends to you. A more contemporary example, you know, where SAF was recently a plaintiff, deals with the injunction as it relates to carry in post offices. There, the court said that it applies to the members of the organization, and in that case, SAF was a named plaintiff.
3: All right. Adam Kraut, Executive Director of the Second Amendment Foundation. Again, folks, if you'd like information on becoming a member, which I strongly encourage you to do, go to saf.org. You'll also be able to find information about their upcoming conference in Dallas. Harmeet Dhillon among some of the incredible speakers at the event. And Adam, we're excited to chat with you down the road. This is your inaugural visit with us, but we're excited to help shine a light on the big issues facing the Second Amendment across the country. Thank you so much for coming on the show today.
28: Yeah, thanks for having me. Appreciate it.
3: All right. Adam Kraut, everybody, with the Second Amendment Foundation. Very excited about this group and the great work they've been doing for really generations now. And it is important for us to partner with these organizations as they're standing up and fighting for our freedom across this great country. All right, we've got to take a break here, folks. Our telephone number, 901-260-5926. That's 901-260-5926. 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
10: The devastating scope of these Democratic Party socialists, beyond the economy. I mean, they'd like to nationalize the economy, have the state run the economy. Take a look at Kim Strassel, great friend, Wall Street Journal, Potomac Watch columnist, Bernie Sanders, El Sayed, government-run health care, an end to border enforcement, wealth confiscation, hatred for Israel. I mean, anti-Semitism is the animating force of these socialists. Bigotry, hate, state of Israel and Jewish people, which, of course, will lead to hatred for Catholics and blacks and browns. We've seen this before. Anyway, climate alarmism. I mean, they want to end fossil fuels, which would destroy everything. Then they want to pack the Supreme Court, basically free government, everything. The official Democratic Socialist of America platform, truly Bolshevik, calls for public ownership. I love this. Public ownership of large corporations and essential industries. What does that mean? That means the state takes over the private sector of the economy. That's communism, by the way. Then it goes on. Aggressive wealth taxes. Defund the Department of War. Sure. Publicly owned social housing. More communism. Abolish the police. Abolish prisons. Abolish the U.S. Senate. Make the Supreme Court and president subordinate to Congress. I mean, you just have to look at this stuff. Now, I mean, it's a laugher. It's humorous, but it's not, because they're out there running on this.
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0: 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I want to direct your attention to something on our website. 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There are drag queens out in California, and they do these, I don't know, these shows, whatever they call them, at these drag bars, I guess, or gay clubs, whatever. I don't know. Anyway, whatever you call them, they're doing these shows. And this one particular show, and we have the video of it for you to see for yourself, it's beyond repulsive and disgusting. But it's important for you to see this because you need to understand what's going on in this country. And these drag queens are literally reenacting the assassination of Charlie Kirk on stage. And they mock Charlie Kirk, mock President Trump, mock Erica Kirk. It's really disgusting stuff. And apparently, they're going to be doing, there are multiple gay clubs in California that are going to be hosting all of this stuff. And I was reading through some of the comments. One of the drag queens posted the video on TikTok. And, by the way, I'll finish this thought and get, Dylan, remind me, I've got a TikTok story to share with you. So anyway, I shared it on TikTok, and I would say about 90% of the comments were actually supporting the drag queens. So there is a large segment of the population that thinks it's okay to celebrate the assassination of somebody. This is purely demonic, ladies and gentlemen. This is evil. This is satanic. It is demonic from the pit of hell. But this is who a large swath of the American people are. Very disturbing. Very disturbing. Anyway, be careful. If you're a kid, you don't need to be watching the video, but adults, mom, dad, go check this out over at toddstearns.com right now, and you'll see what I'm talking about. No, I'm not exaggerating here. Oh, I've got to tell you the TikTok story. So, Dylan, I posted the video about the, I did a little commentary on the Muslim foot washing stations there at Dallas-Fort Worth International Airport. And I captioned it, stinky feet, with a question mark. Stinky feet. And TikTok, they banned it. TikTok pulled, they said I violated their community standards. And I was kind of taken aback. I didn't realize they actually had standards, because clearly it's okay for someone to post video of drag queens mocking the assassination of Charlie Kirk, but you can't post a story about the governor of Texas removing these Muslim foot washing stations from bathrooms.
1: Todd, they have standards, and they're called double standards.
0: Oh, very well played.
1: Thank you.
0: Very well played.
1: I'm not surprised at all that it got taken down.
0: I was so proud. I finally figured out how to do the large print stuff, you know, like graphics and everything.
1: Right. Yeah.
0: Stinky feet. And yeah.
1: There it goes. Got all your hard work.
0: Yeah. Violation of community standards. Meanwhile, you can go and watch Charlie Kirk get assassinated by drag queens. Yeah. Go figure. Unbelievable. I was talking to a few other folks, texting, and apparently TikTok is now cracking down on what they consider to be anti-Islamic rhetoric on their pages. So a lot of people have had their videos removed. Anybody who says anything negative against, Muslims, you're going to get in big trouble. Oh, and we've got the mailbag. You know, we haven't done the mailbag in a very long time. And you folks have been really sending us some very lovely items. So, first of all, this is from Martin and Linda Bennett. They sent us a lovely card. Thank you for all you do. Linda writing, for all your strength, for all your sacrifice, I am grateful. Martin and I enjoy listening to your radio show. Thank you for all you do. And they sent us these lovely little ornaments, handmade ornaments for all of us on staff. Dylan, did you see the, they're very nice.
1: Wow, I didn't see those. I'll have to check them out.
0: Well, Helen, I gave them to Helen.
1: Oh, I see them now. That's very, someone made that.
0: Someone made that.
1: Wow.
0: Yes.
1: That's really cool.
0: Lovely, lovely, lovely. Let's see here. Fan mail. Dear Todd, well, you said you get so much hate mail. This is the opposite. singing your praises every day. You are the best talk show out there. I listen to you on KXEL out of Waterloo. Oh, that's Jeff Stein's. Like, oh, she goes, where Jeff Stein is? I live in Cedar Rapids. You come on at 8 o'clock until 11. So I go to bed and listen then. So we go to bed with this lovely lady, B. Ann Wade. B. Ann Wade. Thank you, B. Ann. She says, she writes a very lovely, lengthy letter here. I hope you get lots of fan mail and less hate. I know everyone says, but I am your biggest fan, and you are number one in my book. Well, thank you, B. I pray for your continued good health daily. God bless you. I'm homebound, and I've been. I just got your book, The Biscuit Book, and she loves The Biscuit Book. Well, I'm so glad you enjoyed that, B. Thank you very, very much. All right, let's see what else we have. Oh, here we go. This is from Anne. Dear Todd, with prayers that you feel God's presence near you, guiding your steps, giving you strength for each new day. She also asks for a Friday night bumper song, Dylan, if, just FYI, called Stand by the River by Dolly Parton and Dottie Rambo. I forgot we were doing that, by the way. So we are doing, we're still doing the DJ Dill on Fridays.
1: Yeah, we are. I still have my list.
0: All right. So if you've got a, so if you have a song that you'd like Dylan to play as bumper music, all you have to do is give us some, you know, give
1: it
0: us
1: said
0: a quick
1: Stand call. By the River by Dolly Parton.
0: Mm-hmm.
1: All right.
0: And Dottie Rambo.
1: Okay.
0: Yeah, Stand by the River. So it sounds like an oldie but a goodie, as they say. So thank you very much for the kind email and the lovely gifts. I know our team here is really, really going to appreciate that. All right. 901-260-5926, our telephone number. That's 901-260-5926. Don't forget, ladies and gentlemen, get yourself a copy of The Golden Age, How Trump Saved America. It's available at your favorite bookstore. By the way, Salem, Oregon, I just checked your Barnes & Noble. They have copies in stock. So all of you KYKN folks, over to your local Barnes & Noble. And the same thing with all you good folks in the Memphis area. All of the major bookstores in the Memphis area carry the book as well. And Houston also. All right, hang tight, everybody. We'll be right back.

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1: If Republicans lose their majorities in Congress this November, the blame will fall on President Trump. The reason has less to do with his policies, many of which are working, and more to do with his continuing insults of people who don't agree with him all the time. The latest two victims of his vitriol are Fox News Sunday host and legal correspondent Shannon Bream and CNN's Kristen Holmes. Bream is a solid Christian. I've known her many years and appeared on her program several times. When she reports what many polls are saying about the president's approval and disapproval ratings, he gets angry and lashes out. Holmes asked the president a tough question based on what Georgia Democrat Senator John Ossoff said about him. Instead of answering the question, the president called Ossoff a Pee Wee Herman lookalike. A follow-up from the White House X account said, "Someday your children," speaking of Holmes, "will come across your disgusting and inhumane question. They will be sickened and embarrassed to have a parent be so callous and vindictive." Wow, talk about the pot calling the kettle black. I'm Cal Thomas.
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6: 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So government seizes private companies and runs them the way they run what? The Postal Service? The DMV? Sounds like a great idea. 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
11: 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For tonight, partly cloudy with some patchy fog late. We'll see a low of 56. Patchy fog possible early tomorrow, then mostly sunny and a high of 82. Winds out of the northeast tonight between 5 to 10 miles per hour, becoming southeast tomorrow between 5 to 10. A slight chance of storms tomorrow night with a low of 63. I'm TV9 First Alert Storm Team Meteorologist Corey Thompson on News Talk 1540 KXEL.
12: We have 69 degrees now on News Talk 1540 KXEL.
6: All right. Want to thank our good friends over at the Washington Times, Cheryl Chumley. We had a wonderful conversation on her podcast, and she's got a piece up on the Washington Times opinion page about my brand new book called The Golden Age, How Trump Saved America, and you're going to want to be able to, you're going to want to check that out. Also, want to say again, thank you to President Trump, the president posting an item on True Social urging the country to get a copy of The Golden Age, and we certainly appreciate, Mr. President, we appreciate you doing that. All right, our telephone number, 901-260-5926. That's 901-260-5926. Want to go right away to the Patriot Mobile Newsmaker line. Say hello to my favorite columnist in America. That's Liz Peek. Liz, hope you're doing well. Hope your summer's been going well.
12: My summer has been going well. Thank you. And what a lovely introduction. Yeah, everything's great. You know, I'm engaged in looking at all these primaries. A lot of fun, right? Watching all these Democrat socialists topple incumbent Democrats and all the Democrats squealing about it. I mean, my goodness, it's pretty interesting. And I don't think many of these DSA candidates are going to make it to national office. I certainly hope not. But wow, you know, I enjoyed every bit of watching the Democrats go after each other over the last several weeks, and I think it's only going to get worse as we approach November.
6: The story out of Florida, the Senate race on the Democrat side, yeah, which what Nate Silver has already, he's moved that race from likely Republican to safely Republican after the DSA member Angie Dixon. I mean, she took Andrew Vindman to the woodshed. That was really remarkable.
12: It is, but it's sort of a classic confrontation between these DSA members and an establishment person in that,
6: yeah,
12: apparently Vindman sort of sat back on his heels, didn't do very aggressive campaigning, wouldn't debate Angie Nixon. It was sort of like the AOC contest way back when, right? When she, remember, she debated an empty chair, and it really won her a lot of plaudits for sort of pluck and enthusiasm. And that's what this crowd has. Let's be clear. They are all about turnout, bringing young people into the mix, et cetera. And there's a lot of energy there. And I think Republicans need to take them very seriously. I'm not joking about them. I do enjoy the conflict in the Democratic Party right now, but everyone needs to take these people seriously, even though they are manifestly not serious people. I just tweeted something about Mamdani, who's sort of the ringleader of the DSA troop, if you will. Mamdani is out on X today boasting about the fact that he's going to, taxpayers will, again, put it this way, but that he's basically going to give young Marys a night out by giving them free child care. Well, just think about that. Think of all the single people in New York City who are going to pay for that, and the boomers who don't have kids who are going to pay for that. Why is he targeting one particular group? Because that's who voted for him. I mean, it's the most unbelievably sort of cynical pandering to the group that puts you in office. So maybe everybody does that, but wow. I just think it's really brazen

0: and
1: has earned a victory. What do we read into that?
0: Social media. I think these are TikTok campaigns, TikTok candidates. That's what Mamdani did. He was all over social media. Who's on social media? Young people. And look at Hassan Piker. He's got millions of followers on Twitch, for heaven's sakes. I never even had heard of Twitch until Hassan Piker sort of hove onto the scene. And it turned out that he had this huge following and could be somewhat influential or at least helpful and also awful in these campaigns. But, you know, that's where the action is right now. And I, you know, Todd, there have been rumblings for a number of years about campaign money being misused, basically lining the pockets of the people who are supposed to be organizing campaigns, as opposed to, like, real advertisers making sure the money is spent the most effective way. If I were Binman, I'd want to, if I were the Democrat establishment, I would want to look into where he spent his money, who did that, who organized it, and where it fell short, because, boy, it sure didn't work out.
1: No, no, not at all. As a matter of fact, there's an interesting twist in Tennessee where we've just had the gubernatorial race, Marsha Blackburn winning a pretty contentious Republican primary. There's an independent guy who's going to run in the race. He's a very wealthy businessman, and he's actually hired the team that did Spencer Pratt's videos.
0: And I look,
1: unless Marsha, you know, completely implodes, you know, this is her race. I mean, it's a, we're a rock solid red state, but it is interesting that you brought up the whole social media aspect.
0: Sure. Well, I mean, correct me if I'm wrong, but it's pretty cheap to be all over the place on social media. And also I would say this, my impression is again that Nixon was out on the campaign trail. She was ringing doorbells. She had people working with her to actually go door to door and campaign. And by the way, so did Jared Moskowitz's opponent. He did the same thing. Whereas Binman really couldn't be bothered. So I do think there's a lot to be said for old-fashioned in-person campaigning, showing up at various places, talking to people, and then also using social media. It really cuts a lot of corners.
1: It sure does. No, you're absolutely right about that. And again, there's something about pressing the flesh. Andy Ogles got beat, the incumbent Republican, in the primary. He was redistricted, and a big chunk of his new district was in Memphis. And he called me up and said, you know, any guidance? I said, you need to be here, and you need to be meeting people. He never did, and he ended up losing. So, you know, you can only...
0: How do you run for office and not get that? I really don't understand that.
1: I don't either. I don't either, Liz. Again, I'm old school like that, though. You were on with Kevin Cork, one of my favorite guys over at Fox. And, you know, a lot of folks are not familiar with Hassan Piker, who's one of these far-left streamers. And he's sort of the darling of the DSA movement. But as you point out, the reality is this guy, this self-described Marxist, lives in a $3 million townhouse.
0: Yeah, and he drives a Mercedes. And look, I mean, I think there's a real common thread here. Most of these DSA people, like Mamdani, by the way, and like the head of the DSA in New York City and so forth, they come from wealthy families. They're mostly Muslims. They come from wealthy families who bought them homes, as in the case of Hassan Piker. They rarely, rarely have had any kind of real job. They're always described as community activists, which I think, you know, could be almost anybody, really. And in the case of Piker, his distinguishing characteristic, and this is true of some of these others as well, is that he's so virulently, toxically anti-Semitic, anti-Israel. He says he's not anti-Semitic. He just hates Israel. But, you know, you can't really say that Hamas and Hezbollah are really better organizations, better people than Israel without, you know, kind of bringing this into question, right? But also, honestly, Todd, the other thing, and you should take note of this, he curses all the time. His language is appalling. So he's going after the bros, you know, the gamer bros. That's why he's on Twitch. Millions of followers on Twitch, which is a gaming site mainly. And this is kind of the Democrats' answer to how to bring back young men into their column. I think it's really disgusting.
1: Well, it is. You know, we've tried to play some of his audio, but it takes our team forever to bleep out all the words.
0: I bet that's true. I bet that actually really is true. That's funny.
1: All right, Liz, we've got to leave it there. Always great hearing from you. LizPeek.com, folks. Got to go and read her stuff. Thanks, Liz.

0: Thank you. Thanks for having me on.
1: All right. It's true. Dylan, right? That aggravates you because you're the audio guy and, you know, you got to sit there and you got to bleep all this this language.
2: Yeah, it does. It takes up a lot of time. And there's a lot of audio to get to, so I don't want to be wasting it.
1: No. And then, you know, you don't want to, like, just play 50 seconds of, you know, bleeps.
2: Yeah. You don't even know what's happening at that point.
1: And that's Hassan Piker right there.
2: Oh, yeah. But I know who that guy is just because of Twitch.
1: Mm-hmm.
2: And it's not good. Not a good situation.
1: No. $3 million townhouse that the Marxist lives in.
2: Yeah.
1: All right. Got to take a break here, folks. 901-260-5926. So we had Chad Conley on earlier, and Conley says he is worried, and he feels like the Republicans have lost the big momentum. What do you think the Republicans need to do to get back the momentum? Do you agree with that? Or do you believe this is going to be a huge, huge midterm election, big-time victory for the Republicans? 901-260-5926. This is the Todd Stern Show.
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1: Why are radical Islamists and radical progressives groups that could not be more different working together? 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
4: Fox News, I'm Ted Lindner. President Trump declaring an economic D-Day against Iran on social media, writing any country that allows its financial institutions, businesses, airports, or government entities to provide any type of lifeline to Iran will itself face tremendous economic consequences. Fox's Lucas Tomlinson.
5: After Iran fired missiles at the United Arab Emirates, the UAE says it has halted all trade and financial transactions with Iran.
6: There is nuisance value when they shoot a drone every once in a while.
5: At least six commercial vessels have been attacked this month while transiting the strait, including one this week.
4: President Trump named his pick to lead the FDA.
7: President Trump said in a Truth Social post that Dr. Heidi Overton is a rock star who's going to deliver on his priorities of faster cures and lower drug prices. Overton's a known abortion opponent, and if she does get the job, that means she'll be in charge of policies that govern abortion drugs like mifepristone.
4: Fox's Jill Nato. 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
9: This is a Bloomberg Money Minute. For some consumers, back-to-school shopping is already underway. Tanger, known for its off-price shopping centers, is seeing stronger foot traffic and sales thanks in part to early back-to-school shoppers and FIFA World Cup-related spending. The company just raised its outlook for a second time this year. CEO Stephen Yaloff on Bloomberg TV.
10: The old narrative on outlets was, it was a specific shopping trip that maybe you made once a season.
9: Yaloff says consumer habits surrounding outlet shopping have shifted.
10: The population shift has brought more people, permanent population, to the markets where we have shopping centers. And in response to that, we've been re-merchandising these centers. We've been adding more food and beverage, more entertainment, things that are going to draw the customer, going to hold the customer, and ultimately get that multiple visit.
9: When asked what he's hearing from Tanger's tenants, given a backdrop of headwinds like rising oil prices and lower savings rates, the CEO says he thinks retailers will respond with better value. Gina Cervetti, Bloomberg Radio.

0: All right. Welcome back, everybody. This is the Todd Starnes Radio Show. Coming up, Congressman Keith Self joins us from Texas. Also, Dr. Robert Jeffress, the pastor of the First Baptist Church in Dallas. I'll be at First Baptist Dallas on Sunday. Look forward to meeting all of you fine folks there. All right, let's go to the phone lines. Cindy in Cleveland, Georgia, listening to us on WDUN. Hi, Cindy, what's on your mind?
1: Todd, I met you at Truett McConnell a few years ago and got your biscuit book.
0: Well.
1: And you and Sarah were there.
0: Good Lord, what was that? Was somebody, you have a dog there?
1: No.
0: I thought I heard somebody barking.
1: No, I'm in the car driving.
0: Okay, all right, good stuff, good stuff.
1: I don't have a lot of facts. The last lady was very good with the facts. I loved it. But I am getting so upset at conservative media for not telling me what the Republicans are doing, what the conservatives are doing. All we hear is DSA and the socialists. We're hearing all that, but I don't ever hear anybody tell me what the Republican candidates are doing. And I just feel like the RNC or the GOP, whatever you call us, has to be have a plan to get people out to vote.
0: Yeah.
1: And I would like to hear you share maybe some positive conservative things. Fox News is nothing but DSA, and I'm sorry, I love them all. I love the five, but they're all about the socialist and the anti-Semitic and the bad stuff. I want to hear some positive Republican stuff.
0: Cindy, I'm going to share something with you, and I don't know if this will make you feel better. Maybe not, but it's the reality. The reason why everybody's talking about on the Republican side of the aisle is talking about DSA is that's what they're running against. You know, they're not running for what they're for, they're running against DSA. And this is troubling to me. I was actually talking to a candidate, well, a candidate's team the other day, and they're running for, they're a Republican running for a seat in Congress. And I asked this one question. I said, why is your guy running? Why is your guy running for Congress? And didn't get a very clear answer on that. So I to your point, I think you're highlighting a very important issue, Cindy, is that the Republicans need to outline what they are for, not what they are against.
1: I want to hear some conservative views, and I want to hear what they are for and how they what their plan is to get people to vote. That is the thing. I mean, are we going to take all Atlanta down here in a minute? We're going to bus them to the polls? What are we going to do? So we, you know, there's we need to keep conservatives in, and we need to get people out to vote. And I think the most of them are older. They may need a ride. You know, there may be something that some of us can do. I'm sick right now and can't do much, but I'd love to hear on Fox News some Republican views.
0: Cindy, it's a fair point you bring up. And again, this is the job of the RNC, and this is the job of the state Republican Party and the local Republican parties to get out the vote, to get people energized, to get them excited, you know, letting people know, you know, to go get their neighbors and bring the neighbors to the, to go and vote. These are important things, and you're right. It's not being done. And we didn't see it happen during the primaries, which was a big alarm bell for me. But right now, if you asked me, what are the Republicans running on? Cindy, what do you think the Republicans are running on?
1: Well, I hope on life itself and all, you know, all, and in support of Israel. And I, you know, there's so many things in my mind. I thought the Republican, the head of the RNC last year did such a wonderful job when and I don't know, I don't remember his name, but I thought, where is he?
0: Well, he's running he's running for the Senate in North Carolina. Michael Whatley, I think, is the guy you may be thinking about. Yes, Cindy, it's a big deal, and you're absolutely right to bring that up. We will continue to focus on this. I do have to leave it there, Cindy, because we're super late for a break here, but I certainly appreciate you calling in. I hope you get to feeling better too. I know what that's like to be under the weather. That's a very unpleasant. By the way, you folks in Gainesville, you were asking about Barnes & Noble. We got a note. Todd, where can we get the book? The Dawsonville Barnes & Noble, you guys are, they're already out of stock there. However, you can get copies in-store at the Mall of Georgia, and also that's over in Buford, and also the collection at Forsyth, which is in Cumming, Georgia. And you'll be able to get copies there. Buckhead and East Cobb, you guys are already sold out of the book there. So River Bend Marketplace, that's in Rome. For all of our listeners in Northwest Georgia, you'll be able to get a copy there in store. So books are going fast. I would recommend calling the bookstore, and they can actually set aside a copy for you. But again, many of the stores are already reporting they're out of stock, and looks like that first printing is going very, very quickly. I know Amazon, they still have a lot of copies as well. All right, 901-260-5926 is our telephone number. That's 901-260-5926. And we'll be taking your calls coming up. Congressman Keith Self, Dr. Robert Jeffress will be here. In the meantime, head over to ToddStearns.com. We have some great new stories up, including this crazy story out of Denver where the communists are trying to shut down a Christian coffee house. Unbelievable. Go read our story, ToddStearns.com. We'll be right back.

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2: This is the Bloomberg Money Minute. It's a game changer in the fight against cancer. Moderna, best known for its COVID-19 vaccine, and Keytruda, cancer drug maker Merck, developing a personalized cancer vaccine that cut the recurrence of melanoma, a type of skin cancer, in a large late-stage trial. Shares of Merck up nearly 13% today. Shares of Moderna skyrocketing 177% higher, nearly tripling its value. Elsewhere on Wall Street, modest gains for stocks thanks to the Treasury buying up government bonds in an effort to drive yields lower and boost more borrowing. At the closing bell, the Dow up 120 points, the Nasdaq added 41, the S&P was up 16. With mortgage rates remaining close to 7%, mortgage applications last week fell by nearly 0.5%. And Amazon expanding its deliveries by drone service to suburban Chicago and Atlanta, as well as in Metro Cleveland and Syracuse, New York, all by the end of this year. This report is sponsored by Fidelity. Tom Busby,
3: I'm Jeff Stein, and this is where Iowa comes to talk. 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
4: Deadly aircraft collision in Pennsylvania. I'm Lisa Lacera, Fox News. The crash between the Cessna and the state police chopper happened at the Carlisle Airport at about 7 o'clock. State police say the chopper was involved in routine exercises and was hovering close to the ground when a Cessna 150 approached them from behind and struck the chopper. State police say the pilot of the Cessna was killed. Governor Josh Shapiro says there were two troopers in the chopper. They're being treated at a hospital.
5: Two Pennsylvania state troopers, Corporal Bryce Corman and Trooper Jason Mills, while injured, are going to be okay.
4: The NTSB and FAA are investigating. President Trump warning Iran of what he's calling the most crushing economic operation taken against any country. Writing on Truth Social of what he called an economic D-Day. Earlier today, he again told reporters the U.S. is in control of the Strait of Hormuz.
6: Right now, the strait is open. A lot of boats are coming through. People aren't reporting that, and that may slow down a little bit at some point, but right now a lot of boats are coming through.
4: This as the UAE is suspending all trade with Iran after it says it's come under renewed fire from Tehran. President Trump's name will stay off the Kennedy Center in Washington for now.
7: Major renovations are coming to the Kennedy Center, but the Famed Performing Art Facilities Board tells a federal judge President Trump's name will not be added to the facility before September 8th as legal challenges continue. A federal judge previously ordered Trump's name removed, ruling it was added illegally. Earlier, the Kennedy Center board passed a resolution to change the venue's facade so it would read the John F. Kennedy Center for Performing Arts, restored and renovated by President Donald J. Trump. That led to outrage from President Trump's critics, who are challenging other planned renovations as well.
4: Fox's Tom Graham. 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
10: Yay!
4: Felony charge against a Los Angeles police officer who secretly recorded his colleagues making racist remarks has been dropped. DA Nathan Hochman says he still believes Daniel Flores violated the law, but said prosecutors would downgrade all 16 charges to misdemeanors. Sheriff's officials in San Diego, California, ending a contract with ICE.
11: The San Diego County Sheriff's Office says the contract that allowed Immigration and Customs Enforcement and Customs and Border Protection agents to use its facilities for firearms training will be terminated. Sheriff's officials say the decision stemmed from calls by community advocates and local lawmakers who were concerned about recent ICE-involved detentions and shootings. The sheriff's office says while the supervisory board is ending the agreements, Sheriff Kelly Martinez believes that border protection agents should be allowed to continue using the facilities, pointing out that CBP does not currently have another training option. Tanya J. Powers, Fox News.
4: President Trump has picked Dr. Heidi Overton, a deputy director of the White House Domestic Policy Council, as the next head of the FDA. She's worked on various health initiatives at the White House and replaces Dr. Marty McCarry, who resigned in May. The 2026 Little League World Series is underway.
12: 10 teams representing the United States and 10 teams representing other countries from around the world are gathering in Williamsport, Pennsylvania for the annual Little League World Series tournament. Every year, this tournament produces some magical moments. What will this year have in store? Seoul, South Korea enter as the favorites to win the whole thing. California has the most titles out of any state with 8, and San Bonita will represent them this year. And from Phoenix City, Alabama, Kinley Rasmus, the niece of former MLB outfielder and coach Colby Rasmus, is only the 25th girl to compete in the tournament. The championship game is scheduled for Sunday, August 30th.
4: Fox's Tony Genualdo. I'm Lee Silasera. This is Fox News.
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15: The KCRG TV9 First Alert Forecast. For tonight, partly cloudy with some patchy fog late. We'll see a low of 56. Patchy fog possible early tomorrow, then mostly sunny and a high of 82. Winds out of the northeast tonight between 5 to 10 miles per hour, becoming southeast tomorrow between 5 to 10. A slight chance of storms tomorrow night with a low of 63. I'm TV9 First Alert Storm Team Meteorologist Corey Thompson on News Talk 1540 KXEL.
3: It's 68 degrees from KXEL, where Iowa comes to talk.
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0: And here we are, ladies and gentlemen, 76 days until the midterm election, 76 days until America First Patriots stop the socialist surge. Great to have you with us today on the program. We have got a lot of ground to cover. Coming up a little bit later on, this is sort of a Texas-centric hour of the show. Our good friend, Dr. Robert Jeffress from the First Baptist Church in Dallas, will be joining us in just a little while. But one of the lawmakers that is unafraid to say what needs to be said as we watch the rise of not only socialism, but the rise of Islam, political Islam in America, is our good friend, Congressman Keith Self from the 3rd Congressional District in Texas. Congressman, good to have you with us today. All right, Congressman, good to have you with us today.
1: Hello, Todd. Good to be here. Thank you.
0: You know, Congressman, I think there was a lot of shock over the news in recent days of what was happening at the airport there in Houston, as well as Dallas-Fort Worth with the installation of these Muslim foot-washing stations and also adjacent prayer rooms. Were you surprised that this was going on in the Lone Star State?
1: Actually, I heard about it when everybody else did, but it doesn't surprise me because this is the way they do business. Look, they have gone back through the records of the airport for this latest foot-washing installation. It's not been approved anywhere that they can find. That's what's surprising, because if it's not being approved by the authorities and the board of the airport, who then is doing it? That's the question, Todd.
0: Well, it's a good question, and I remember maybe it was about a year ago, maybe not that long ago, that a minister, a Baptist pastor, stopped into one of the chapels there at DFW and was told he was not allowed to go inside because the Islamists were using the facility for prayers. And I know there was a lot of uproar there. It just seems to me, and I caught a little bit of flack late last week when I wondered, what exactly are the elected leaders there in Texas doing to stop all of this?
1: Well, I think the elected leaders are not doing enough, which is why I started the Sharia Free America Caucus with Chip Roy, another Texan. We now have a Sharia Free Texas started by Brent Money in the Texas House. But the people are going to have to do this, Todd. That's what's happened in McKinney recently. The people are going to have to start understanding the danger of political Islam as it makes its way into Texas. And frankly, I live at Ground Zero right here in North Texas. We are being overrun by new mosques, new installations, new plans, new compounds.
0: Congressman, when I saw you and I was watching that meeting at the council and saw you, and I thought, you know what, God bless Congressman Self, because you didn't have to be there, but you were there, and I know so many people were so appreciative of the fact that their congressman was standing alongside of them. The question is, what can we do about it?
1: Well, I just wrote a piece that the Texas Scorecard published. It started out with, we are losing Texas. But this is where the people must start learning about political Islam. They've got to start learning how they push back. They've got to start going to school board meetings, city council meetings, county commissioner court meetings, and making their voices heard. This is going to have to be a grassroots movement to energize the elected officials, because that's where we need to get the elected officials moving in Texas.
0: Congressman, when you look at the rise of political Islam, we're watching the rise of DSA. A number of their candidates are winning these primaries. What concerns you about all of this, and what should the American people be looking at here?
1: Well, what concerns me is that they are winning. The communists are winning. The Red-Green Alliance, because they are aligned now to take down the United States and the U.S. Constitution. They have nothing in common other than their desire to take down the United States. That is their common theme. Do you think the Queers for Palestine would go to Palestine? They'd be thrown off the top of the building. They have nothing in common except the desire to take down the United States. So what concerns me is that the young people seem to be moving toward these the Communist Party, called the DSA. So this is why we need to make sure that they understand the economy's moving now. Manufacturing is coming back. We've just got to get our message out better, because people are moving and saying, maybe we'll try something else. Capitalism is the most important thing in history to raise people out of poverty, out of the mud, into freedom.
0: I was reading something you wrote on social media about the Islamization of Texas. Is this true? The mayor of Houston deemed Easter a spring holiday, but they openly celebrate Islamic holidays by name.
1: That is absolutely correct. Yes. Look, Christianity is the one religion that is being tamped down in the United States. I won't go further than that, but it is the one that gets harassed. And this is the left. The left thinks they are in the ascendancy. That's the issue here. Why do we have so many imams across the United States now openly preaching sedition against the Constitution? They think they've got it won. They think they have reached the tipping point, and let's hope they do not. People need to wake up.
0: We just had a lady call in from the great state of Georgia, and she said she's really frustrated. She watches Fox News all the time. She says the only thing she hears about is, you know, the DSA, like Republicans talking about the DSA and talking about Islam and talking about how bad the Democrats are. But we're really not hearing what the messaging is from the Republicans on the positive side of things. And I think I understand where she's coming from. The reality is, I'm not sure there is a cohesive message coming out of the RNC over what this election cycle is really all about. Are we off base here on this, Congressman? What say you?
1: Well, I think we could do better. I don't think there's any doubt about it. When we make this this campaign only about normal versus crazy, that's not enough. We've got to tell the American people what we are doing to actually make lives better here in America. People don't know that wages are actually up based on the One Big Beautiful Bill, the Working Families Tax Cut Act, and IRS refunds are up. Wages are up. That story is not being told well.
0: And whose job is it to tell that story? Is that something that needs to be coming from RNC? I mean, they got more money they know what to do with right now. But I just think the average voter, the Republicans just seem to be in a funk right now. We got to get out of the funk so we can make sure that we win at the ballot box in 76 days.
1: We absolutely need our base to come out. We need the independents to come over. We need to, for the independents and the unaffiliated voters, to realize that the DSA, the communists, are taking over the Democrat Party. So we need them to realize that. We need to also tell our own message. That's what we have to tell the people, is we are actually making a difference. But, you know, the antipathy toward President Trump by some people just shadows their judgment.
0: Congressman, before we let you go, I've got to let you weigh in on the Flock cameras. I know you've got big issues with those things, as do a lot of other Americans who love their privacy. How big of a deal is that in your state?
1: Well, it's a huge deal, but it's only one part of a larger deal. When you look at the Foreign Intelligence Surveillance Act, still does not have a warrant to surveil Americans. When you look at the kill switch that every car produced in 2027 will have to have, that will spy on you, listen to you, see if you're impaired. Then you talk about the surveillance cameras that are exploding. Then you talk about the potential central bank digital currency that would have transparency into your bank account. The surveillance state is growing. So the Flock cameras are a huge part of it. They're everywhere. And there is, if you're looking at the news, the abuse stories are just flowing out. So that's why people are getting frustrated. And again, the people are taking this into their own hands. The elected officials need to listen to the people.
0: Well, Congressman, we really do appreciate you fighting the good fight out there, and thank you for being a great patriot and coming on the show today.
1: Thank you, Todd. Good to see you.
0: All right, good to see you. Congressman Keith Self out of the great state of Texas. Before we go to break, by the way, and I love how he phrased this, because he's right that we cannot allow political Islam to take over America. We just can't do it, and it seems to be happening in Texas right now. And you heard the congressman say the state and local leaders in Texas need to be doing a better job of this. By the way, you folks in the Houston area, I just got a message. Todd, where can we get the book, The Golden Age, in the Houston area? Barnes & Noble, River Oaks Shopping Center, they have the book in stock. Also, in the Woodlands, they've got plenty of copies there. It's Baybrook, you'll be able to get the book, and the store in Spring, Texas, they've got copies of The Golden Age as well. Again, call Barnes & Noble before you go out there, because these books are flying off the shelves this week as the Golden Age Tour gets ready to come to town. All right, got to take a break here. 901-260-5926, our telephone number. That's 901-260-5926. 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
0: All right, before you buy one more shirt in a bigger size, you got to listen to me. Aren't you tired of hearing all about this peptide, that shot, another medicine, another complicated weight loss plan? It can be overwhelming. You've got the side effects to worry about, questions about long-term health, and half the time, you don't even know what to believe.
3: That's why Calitrin has stood the test of time for almost 30 years. Todd, there's no shots, no stimulants, no complicated routine. You simply take it before bed. It's got a 4.8 rating out of 5 stars for 3 decades.
0: And I'm not talking about something I read. 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
4: 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A couple may leave a counselor's office feeling hopeful, and by the next morning feel hopeless all over again. Couples need something deeper to sustain them throughout the process of recovery. That's why the right question to ask yourself is, "Am I willing to work on my marriage?" Recovery is an act of the will. Couples must choose to keep moving forward, even when their circumstances seem bleak. As the saying goes, where there's a will, there's a way. It's true in life, and it's true in rebuilding a marriage as well. 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But you can do it. It'll take more than a want to. It'll take the determination to say, I will. For Focus on the Family, I'm Jim Daly.
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0: All right, it's been a sort of a busy Wednesday here on the show. Let's go to the phone lines, 901-260-5926. Ron in Salem, Oregon, KYKM. You know, Ron, I had a wonderful interview on the, I'm not sure what time the show airs there on KYKN, but the lovely Denise had interviewed me for the book, and we just had a wonderful time, and I loved hanging out with you guys.
8: Hey, I love hanging out with you, brother. You sign the books and send me the books and everything else. But listen to this. Since January, they voted on this by 14% in 2022. We have the unaffordable health care for all, okay? I'm watching my friends spend up to $2,700 from $128 a month for the 15 medications you used to get. I'm watching them take $50,000 loan just to survive on the equity of the house they almost had paid off. I'm watching myself as a veteran. They closed down the veteran hospital over there in Lincoln City, Oregon, on the beautiful coast there, because they want to intensify. I am tired. It takes me 3 months. I get a pair of orthopedic shoes because I had foot surgery when I was in the Navy 39 years ago. Instead of taking less than a month, it's taken me until September 21st. So I ordered them in June. Does that make any sense? Does it make any sense to go with the Canadian healthcare plan when I'm watching Canadians in the fall go down as far as Quartz, Arizona, or Texas, or Mexico to get their healthcare? Because if it's so good, the communistic healthcare, why is it pushing us poor? Why they have a 25% increase if you're a single payer, 21% increase if you're a single payer, 25% increase on your fees if you're attached to any healthcare plan. A lot of healthcare plans are moving out of state. They're trying to put everything single payer. This is the road to serfdom, ladies and gentlemen. I'm living it. I'm not running, but I wish Senator Joe Griffin would have reasonable meetings with us people that's part of the Republican Party instead of when I'm working, pulling up bamboo roots by the time to help my veterans and disabled folks out and everything else.
0: Well,
8: my brother Todd, we need prayer. We need to be proactive. I'm tired of just going along, getting along, and then using the excuse, we're the minority. Was not the founding father was a minority? Peter, James, and John was a minority when they was doing Jesus' work? Was Thomas Jefferson, John Adams, and Alexander Hamilton was in the minority when they gave us this Constitution representing the Republic? That's the question.
0: Yeah. It's a fair question you ask, Ron. And again, I was doing an interview earlier this morning with some immigration folks. And Ron, thank you for the call. I was doing an interview with these immigration folks, and I said one of my chief arguments is that we are not doing enough to take care of our veterans. Because the argument is, well, we just don't have enough money. Well, if we don't have enough money, then what are we doing taking care of the needs of all of these illegals who breached our borders and are siphoning money off of the American taxpayers? So I would much rather that money be spent taking care of our veterans. I mean, it really is that simple for me. 901-260-5926. By the way, speaking of Oregon, Salem, Oregon, Barnes & Noble in Willamette Town Center, they're now reporting they have copies of the Golden Age. Also, you folks in Hillsboro, they've got the book, and as well as in Eugene. So that would be Eugene, Oregon. So there you go. All right, this story is weird. There's a baker who is under fire because he was attacked by a social media influencer. We're going to play this audio. Well, I wish we had time. We're not going to have time to play it. Doggone it. We'll try to get to it today. And if not today, we'll definitely do it tomorrow. But apparently, Dylan, these social media influencers, they go up to these businesses and they say, hey, if you give me free food or free merchandise, I'll post something nice about you on my social media page. What is that all about?
9: I kind of get it if it's like a bigger page. You know, they're like promoting them, so they're getting them business. So it's kind of like a fair trade-off in some people's eyes.
0: I think we always pay for everything.
9: I think so.
0: No, yeah. We really do. And because I don't want to be like, you know, well, you know what we didn't? The Stuckey's, the pecan log rolls.
9: Oh, yeah, the Stuckey's.
0: From Stuckey's.
9: Forgot about that one.
0: Yeah, well. And if Cracker Barrel sent us over something, I wouldn't object to that.
9: No, not at all.
0: Oh, wait a second. Then there was the William Sausage Company truck that drove by and dropped off a couple of cases of whoops.
9: But we do promote them.
0: But we do promote them, yes, exactly. But it's not like we threaten people.
9: No.
0: Right?
9: No.
0: You will either do this or else, you know.
9: Who would we be if we did that?
0: What the heck? Yeah.
9: We'd be evil social media stars.
0: Well, exactly. Yeah. There's no way I could do that. No way at all. But apparently this is a big deal, and they're trying to put some of these businesses out of business, which is just obscene in my estimation. I felt bad for this guy. Just a mom-and-pop bakery, and they're trying to do, you know, what they're just trying to pay their bills like everybody else. So I really don't know. I don't know. This is a weird thing. They call them what? The social media influencers is what they call them. So, all right. Anyway. All right, 901-260-5926, our telephone number. Coming up, our good friend, Dr. Robert Jeffress, is going to join us. We're going to be at First Baptist Church in Dallas on Sunday and actually have a lovely chapter in the book about First Baptist Church and the day they came under attack because of their religious beliefs. Those of you who have a copy of the Golden Ages, pages 202 through 204, you're going to want to read that. And we've got to take a quick break here. Again, 901-260-5926. This is the Todd Stern Show.

0: boldly going where none had gone before. More from the Iowa Almanac in a moment.
1: Aloha! 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
0: The 1960s were a time of space exploration, culminating with men landing on the moon in 1969. On August 12 of 1960, the Echo 1 satellite was launched to operate in geosynchronous orbit 26,000 miles above the Earth. Echo 1 was a communication satellite, and this device in particular established a number of firsts. It saw the first live satellite-based voice communication, a radio message delivered by President Dwight Eisenhower, and facilitated the first transcontinental satellite telephone call made between two researchers. On August 19th, technicians working for Collins Radio in Cedar Rapids used Echo 1 to transmit an Associated Press photo of President Eisenhower from Iowa to Richardson, Texas, making it the first image transferred by satellite. Today, we take such communication for granted, even having small satellite dishes on the roofs of our houses so we can watch television. But thanks to technology developed by Iowa's Collins Radio Company, the first photo was transmitted by a satellite on this date in 1960. And that's Iowa Almanac for August 19th. Follow us on Twitter at Iowa Almanac. I'm Jeff Stein on News Talk 1540, AXEL.
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7: The KCRG TV9 First Alert Forecast. For tonight, partly cloudy with some patchy fog late. We'll see a low of 56. Patchy fog possible early tomorrow, then mostly sunny and a high of 82. Winds out the northeast tonight between 5 to 10 miles per hour, becoming southeast tomorrow between 5 to 10. A slight chance of storms tomorrow night with a low of 63. I'm TV9 First Alert Storm Team Meteorologist Corey Thompson on News Talk 1540, KXEL.
0: Currently, it's 66 degrees on the Voice of Eastern Iowa.
8: All right. Sunday, it's going to be a wonderful, wonderful day of worship at the First Baptist Church in Dallas, Texas. I will be there and will be signing copies of The Golden Age, How Trump Saved America. One of the people who endorsed the book is our good friend, Dr. Robert Jeffress. Here's what he wrote. A friend to people of faith and a defender of religious liberty, this book is a must read for those who cherish freedom. Dr. Robert Jeffress joins us on our Patriot Mobile Newsmaker line today. Dr. Jeffress, good to see you.
9: Good to see you, Todd, and we are looking forward to this Sunday. People are always excited when you're able to stop by. And by the way, congratulations on the success of The Golden Age. It's doing great, I know.
8: It's doing really well. By the way, you are on pages 201 through 204, so you got some good real estate in the book, Dr. Jeffress.
9: Oh, great. Well, I can't wait to read it.
8: Well, one of the things, and we had you on the show to talk about the attacks on religious liberty, and a lot of people think, well, you know, President Trump, they're saying his agenda has not been as successful in the second term, and the whole point of the book was to say, actually, that's not true. And one of the areas that the president has been incredibly strong on is religious liberty and defending Christians in this country. And, of course, you guys came under attack by the Internal Revenue Service during the last administration.
9: Well, that's exactly right. And you tell the story, but it was just an amazing story. Back in 2020, during Trump's first term, we have an annual patriotic service, and the president sent his then vice president, Mike Pence, and Ben Carson, one of his cabinet members, to our freedom celebration. You've spoken there before. They were going to talk to our congregation about their faith in Jesus Christ. Neither man said anything about the upcoming election. They didn't even announce they were candidates. They talked about the experience that they came, that led them to faith in Jesus Christ. And immediately the Freedom From Religion organization filed a complaint with the IRS. Interestingly, Todd, we didn't hear anything from the IRS until 11 months later, long after Trump was out of office and Joe Biden was in office. It was at that point that they came after us, and we spent several years and hundreds of thousands of dollars defending ourselves, comparing what we did, which was completely legal, to what other churches did on the Democrat side when they openly endorsed candidates. And finally, after we said we would take it to the Supreme Court, the IRS suddenly did a reversal and dropped the case.
8: One of the things that I just really appreciate about our president is that he would seek counsel from people like yourself and people like Jack Graham, fellow Southern Baptist and fellow believers in Christ. And for me, as a layperson, as the view from the pew, that really meant a lot to me that the president, the leader of the free world, would be seeking counsel from you guys on spiritual issues.
9: Well, he has a very open door policy into the Oval Office. And I think one reason he is so successful is he invites all kinds of points of view. I'm just a small fraction of that, but he does welcome people of faith. He believes America is better off when our churches are open and thriving and doing well. And he's not hesitant to ask for prayer. And we've had the opportunity to pray with him a number of times in the Oval Office.
8: This is the only book in the history of Christendom that actually has the words Donald Trump and George Beverly Shea in the same paragraph, Dr. Jeffress. The whole point of my book is that the Golden Age is really not about acquiring things. It's not about affordability or lower gas prices. And it's really not a destination as much as it is an aspiration. As George Beverly Shea used to sing on the Billy Graham Crusades, I'd rather have Jesus than silver or gold. And I wonder, you know, if part of the success of this administration has been this refocusing on the faith of our founding fathers and the traditions and the values of our founding fathers. I'm wondering what you

0: were being installed for Muslims. My thing is, if you're not going to have foot washing stations for the foot washing Baptist, you can't do them for any other religion.
1: And I think that's the point. You know, Christians have not asked for special treatment in any way. We want the same privileges that everyone has. And there ought to be a free exercise of faith. That's what the First Amendment is all about. But that doesn't include foot washing stations at the DFW airport. Now, I'm going to say something, Todd, you may disagree with, but I think we have to be very careful about prohibiting or seeking to prohibit people from building their own houses of worship, no matter how offbeat we are, they are. Look, Islam is a false religion. You can't say Islam is just another path to God. It's not a path to God. Jesus said, I am the way, the truth, and the life. No man comes to the Father but by me. Islam is a nation founded by a false prophet, Muhammad, who wrote a false book, the Quran, that's based on a false doctrine that there is another way to God. But having said all of that, you know, tolerance means giving people the right to be wrong. And we need to give people the right to make their own choice and experience the consequences of that choice.
0: Well, I think the concern a lot of Americans have is they see what's happening in places like Germany and Belgium and France and the UK, where they're suffering those consequences now. They have literally been overrun. And by the way, that was an exact quote that Congressman Keith Self just used in the earlier segment, saying that North Texas was being overrun by mosques. Where do you find that balance? Because I get freedom of religion, but you don't want folks blowing you up either.
1: Well, no. And that's not part of the free exercise of faith. And look, what I just think we have to be careful about, Todd, is there's going to be a backlash by liberals. They are going to be back in office at some point. We can try to push that off as much as we can, but it's going to come back. And they're going to come back with a vengeance against conservative Christians, I believe. And we just need to be sure that we're maintaining this freedom of faith for all people and not let it have a boomerang effect against Christians when that day comes. The most potent power against Islam is the gospel of Jesus Christ. It's not laws, it's the gospel of Christ. Now, Muslims have to obey the law. They can't have their own Sharia law code that violates the law of the land of the United States of America. But the quickest way to extinguish the power of Islam is to share the power of the cross of Jesus Christ.
0: What is going on there in Texas with the whole the U.S. Senate race, Tallarico, James Tallarico? The guy says, what, God is non-binary, Jesus supports abortion, and there's some polling data out there that says he's actually leading. He's slightly ahead of Ken Paxton. I don't know what to believe on the polling data. I just find it hard to believe that anybody in Texas, even the most godless heathen atheist, would agree that God was non-binary.
1: Well, look, when you come to Dallas, if you have a chance, go to the most affluent neighborhoods in Dallas, and you'll see Tallarico signs up everywhere.
0: Really?
1: Yes. And so he is a real threat. Now, I don't think he's going to win, because as soon as he opens his mouth and starts talking, people see him for what he is. He's posing as an evangelical Christian. He went to a Presbyterian seminary. His most influential person in his life, other than his grandfather, was his pastor in Austin, who said, I have trouble using the word God. Now, that gives you a view where this guy is. He says there's a spectrum of genders, even though Jesus said there are only two genders. God made them male and female. He supports transgenderism in every way. He says that there is more than one way to heaven. Christianity is just one path to heaven. He denies the very basics of evangelical Christianity. But because he has a pleasant voice and a pleasant demeanor, some people are being tricked by or led astray by him. But I don't think most people are going to fall for it.
0: And you know, it's not just there, Dr. Jeffers. The guy that got the nomination for the U.S. Senate in Kansas, he pastors a mega church, I believe, is a Methodist by the name of Adam Hamilton, and he espouses that same theology that there are many ways to heaven. Jesus is not the exclusive way to heaven. What's going on there with this sort of woke theology that's out there?
1: Well, it's been around for a while.

0: about 10 years ago, there was a poll that said even among evangelical Christians, 60% believe there's more than one way to heaven. Look, if there's another way to heaven except for faith in Jesus Christ, then Jesus wasted his time by dying on the cross for our sins. The reason the Son of God was willing to do such a thing is because there was no other way to God. And you cannot dispute the foundational basis of the gospel and still call yourself a Christian. But it is everywhere. And look, Todd, I mean, if people want to vote for a woke candidate, fine, they're free to do that. But what I'm speaking out against is allowing woke evangelicals like James Tallarico to prostitute the name of Jesus Christ, to turn the Jesus of the Bible into some woke Messiah that is contrary to what the Bible teaches. The Jesus Christ that James Tallarico says he follows is not the Jesus of the Bible. It's the Jesus of his own woke imagination, and that is called blasphemy.
1: Wow. All right, Dr. Jeffers, we're going to have to leave it there, and always appreciate your wise words here. As we maneuver through these very odd, just unusual political times. I guess it's always going to be odd and unusual, but these days even more so, I think. Dr. Jeffers, thank you again, and thank you for Sunday. We're so excited. Always love hearing you preach in person. I see you on TV all the time or on the radio, but love hearing you in person.
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1: I've got my Sharpie ready. Okay. All right. Dr. Jeffers, thank you. Dr. Robert Jeffers, pastor of the First Baptist Church in Dallas, Texas, a man of great wisdom when it comes to matters of faith. All right. Here's the deal. We're going to take a quick break. We're going right to the phones. We've got Larry in Ocala, Florida, 901-260-5926. This is the Todd Starnes Show.
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2: 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So don't wait. 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
3: Fox News, I'm Sue Gussman. President Trump issuing a new threat against Iran.
4: The president threatening to ramp up economic pressure on the regime in Tehran and on the countries that are helping to prop them up.
3: Fox's Kevin Cork. The president says he's prepared to unleash, quote, the most crushing economic operation ever taken. U.S. national debt hitting a new milestone, surpassing $40 trillion.
5: The national debt surpassing the mark on Wednesday as defense costs, social programs like Social Security, Medicare, and interest on the burgeoning deficit make up an enormous share of federal spending.
3: Fox's John Saucier. In March, the debt was at $39 trillion. A former engineering engineer Meta testifying today. The company took a don't ask, don't tell approach when it came to kids under 13 using its platforms. 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
6: This is a Bloomberg Money Minute. Target stores are back. After a three-year-long slump in sales, turnaround plans are on track thanks to an improved selection of merchandise, remodeling more stores, and focusing on groceries. Comparable sales topping expectations last quarter, and it raised its full-year outlook. Shares of Target more than 4% higher today, while elsewhere on Wall Street there were modest gains after the Treasury said it would buy more government bonds in an effort to drive yields lower and make borrowing a little bit easier. With that, the Dow added 120 points. The Nasdaq was up 41. The S&P added 16. Oil was higher, too. It closed just under $86 a barrel. There are no talks scheduled to reopen that Strait of Hormuz. And the United Arab Emirates cutting off all economic ties to Iran after some missile attacks on its territory. Iran denies the charges. And Apple reportedly close to releasing AirPods, its wireless earbuds, that have built-in cameras. This report is sponsored by Fidelity. Tom Busby, Bloomberg Radio.
2: All right, let's go right to the phones. Ocala, Florida, Larry, WOCA, our great affiliate there. Hi, Larry, what's on your mind today? Hello, Larry. I don't think Larry's with us. All right. Sorry about that, Larry. We'll try to hit you back. We'll try to hit you back next time. 901-260-5926. By the way, while all this has been going on, we've been having a great discussion with Dr. Jeffress. The president has been taking a tour of the brand new, beautiful White House helipad. And this thing is really, really sharp and remarkable. As a matter of fact, we have some photos and videos of the president giving a tour. You know, in the past, you know, they just dropped the Marine One right there on the grass. And then the president, the first lady, they got to slog through the grass and until they get to the White House. Well, this beautiful new helipad is being created because the new Marine One helicopters are so much larger. They say the intense exhaust from the choppers would damage the lawn. So and all of this happening on the South Lawn. So the president had had asked them to construct this beautiful facility, which, by the way, is all being paid for by the helicopter manufacturer. And the centerpiece of the pad is a massive presidential seal. You've got to go to the website, toddstearns.com, and check out these images and the video. Just absolutely, really breathtaking and beautiful what the president's doing there. And yet, again, the work of this president to really make D.C. beautiful again and to really bring some class to the White House is just something else. And so we really appreciate the great work that that President Trump is doing. Again, by the way, a couple of stories I want to bring to your attention over on the website, toddstearns.com. We've got the interview we did yesterday with Kristen Hawkins from Students for Life, along with the video of the conversation. Students for Life kicked out of a coffee house in Briggs, Idaho. The kids had ordered their coffees. They were sitting around talking about pro-life issues. The owner came out and told them to get out because they were like the KKK. And then the owner starts yelling at the kids and calling them a bunch of racists. It's just really, really despicable stuff. So anyway, go and check out that story. Read that story as well as this coffee house out of Denver. It's called the Drip Cafe. And we're trying to get this guy on. He is the owner. His name is Jamie Sanchez. And he and his wife own the coffee house, and they run a homeless ministry called Recycle God's Love. And so the whole point of the cafe is to provide jobs and mentoring to people that are coming out of homelessness and addiction. So it's all great stuff. It's a ministry. But the Denver communist and local gay activists are infuriated because the husband and wife believe marriage is between one man and one woman. And so now the communists are, their goal, they say, is to drive the Christian business owners out of the neighborhood. And the cafe has suffered broken windows, vandalism. They have had all sorts of horrible things done to their customers, including they had a blind Christian DJ. I don't know how you do that, but anyway, blind Christian DJ. And they screamed at the poor guy. Unbelievable. So I would encourage you to go, and we've got links to the coffee shop, the Drip Cafe, there in Denver's Art District, and you might want to drop them a word of encouragement and let them know that, you know, they're not alone out there. Also, we've got the video of Charlie Kirk, these drag queens in San Francisco, soon to be in West Hollywood, and they're mocking the assassination of Charlie Kirk. You just need to be aware of what's out there. The level of vitriol, and as I said earlier, we are dealing with a demonic infestation in the United States of America. There's no doubt in my mind that that is what is happening. But the good news here is that our God is much more powerful than a bunch of demons wearing high heels and feather boas. And praise the Lord for that. So anyway, but again, go and check all that out. And of course, check out the video we just posted of the beautiful new White House helipad that has been constructed there at the White House. Been a lot of fun today, folks. We're going to do it all over again tomorrow. We're looking to have Congressman Ralph Norman joining us. Also, we'll be following the latest political news and developments. Don't forget, get a copy of The Golden Age, How Trump Saved America, in bookstores all over America, but it's selling like hotcakes. All right, everybody, get out there. You be good, America. Are you being lied to? 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
2: Aircraft collision. I'm Sue Guzman, Fox News. And a person is dead following an aviation collision in Carlisle, Pennsylvania tonight. Pennsylvania State Police say two troopers were conducting routine training exercises in the helicopter near Carlisle Airport when a small Cessna aircraft approached from behind and slammed into it as it was hovering. Pennsylvania Governor Josh Shapiro says there were survivors.
3: I'm pleased and relieved to be able to share with you that after an aviation accident this evening in Carlisle, two of those heroes, two Pennsylvania State Troopers, Corporal Bryce Corman and Trooper Jason Mills, while injured, are going to be okay.
2: Those troopers treated at Hershey Medical Center. The pilot of the plane was killed. The NTSB and FAA are investigating. President Trump announcing economic warfare and isolation on an unprecedented scale against Iran, posting to social media that, quote, any country that allows its financial institutions, businesses, airports, or government entities to provide any type of lifeline to Iran will itself face tremendous economic consequences. The president asked about Iran while hosting cryptocurrency leaders at the White House.
4: Right now, the strait is open. A lot of boats are coming through. People aren't reporting that, and that may slow down a little bit at some point, but right now, a lot of boats are coming through.
2: The Trump administration aiming to pass fresh regulations for the cryptocurrency industry. The president criticizing the Biden administration for not doing more to encourage crypto in the U.S.
4: The radical left tried to crush these developments with crippling regulations, brutal restrictions, weaponization. They use weaponization, political weaponization, and constant targeting that drove innovation overseas, and they wanted to drive it out.
2: And the so-called Clarity Act stalled in the Senate now. 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
7: Yay!
2: The legal team for convicted teenage killer Carmelo Anthony is asking for a retrial. Fox's Garrett Tenney with more from McKinney, Texas.
8: Their ultimate goal is to get the 19-year-old a new trial, and tomorrow they're going to make their case for that. But today was about which judge will be hearing that appeal. The group of civil rights, criminal defense, and appellate attorneys now working pro bono for Anthony argued that Judge John Roach, who oversaw the original trial, cannot be trusted to hear their appeal impartially based on comments he made after the trial about how fairly he felt it was conducted. Carmelo Anthony's supporters celebrated outside the courthouse after the judge's ruling that a new judge will hear the appeal tomorrow. In court filings, Anthony's new legal team argues his constitutional rights were violated in multiple ways during his trial.
2: Anthony, who is black, was previously found guilty for fatally stabbing 17-year-old Austin Metcalf, who is white, at a high school track meet last year. U.S. national debt has reached another staggering milestone. Fox's John Saucier with the details.
9: America now owes $40 trillion. That's right. The national debt surpassing the mark on Wednesday as defense costs, social programs like Social Security, Medicare, and interest on the burgeoning deficit make up an enormous share of federal spending. Possibly the most alarming thing about this number is how quickly we've gotten there. Just in March, the debt was at $39 trillion. That means we've gone a full $1 trillion more into debt in just 5 months. John Saucier, Fox News.
2: A royal reversal. Prince Harry and Meghan Markle reportedly planning to leave their California home in the U.S. and return to the United Kingdom. But they will not resume their roles as working royals. Their children are set to attend British schools in September, while the family plans to live privately outside London. The move could also signal a new effort by Harry to reconcile with his father, King Charles. I'm Sue Guzman. This is Fox News.
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12: The KCRG TV9 First Alert Forecast. For tonight, partly cloudy with some patchy fog late. We'll see a low of 56. Patchy fog possible early tomorrow, then mostly sunny and a high of 82. Winds out of the northeast tonight between 5 to 10 miles per hour, becoming southeast tomorrow between 5 to 10. A slight chance of storms tomorrow night with a low of 63. I'm TV9 First Alert Storm Team Meteorologist Corey Thompson on News Talk 1540 KXEL.
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13: Broadcasting from the heart of the nation, the next generation in conservative talk radio. 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
14: Oh, yes, it is. What is up, my friends? Welcome into it. It is your midweek celebration, greatest day of the entire week. We are just moving right on through. You see the light at the end of the tunnel. We're going to carpe diem all over this place like we do every single day here on the program. As usual, welcome aboard, broadcasting out of the heart of the nation in Wichita, Kansas, our flagship radio station, KQAM. But we are all over the country with so many great stations doing our thing.
15: Doing live!
14: Like we do every single day here on the program. We have a bigly one lined up for you today.
15: And I think we're going to make it bigly.
14: Which every show is a bigly one, right? I mean, we're up and ready to go here. Bottom of the hour, we have Mark Mix on the program, National Right to Work Committee. We like talking about him, talking with him. We'll talk about labor unions. We'll talk the workforce. We'll talk the economy. The golden age of America. Are we on the brink of that? And what are your thoughts economically on where we're at in the country? The consumer sentiment still, I guess, relatively low, although inflation is down well beyond what it was under the Biden administration, and the medium income is slowly creeping back up. In fact, they're right about matched with the latest jobs report and the economic report. So we're still there, well better than what we were before, but people are still very angry, probably because the media tells them to be angry, and therefore that creates the entire environment and mindsets of where we're at with an economy. So we'll break that all down in just a little bit. Speaking of, by the way, labor unions, I got to ask you a very simple question. As a consumer, as a worker, as someone who works in the private industry, or I guess if you work in the public industry, either too, doesn't matter. Do you know where your taxpayer money goes? Any idea? I'm pretty sure, you know. Pretty sure the majority of us do not know where it goes. Did you know that in California, particularly in Los Angeles, there is a program that your taxpayer money can go towards political campaigns?
16: Say what?
14: I know. I was not aware of this one, but apparently that's a real thing. That's where I want to start off with our big show of the day today.
13: What's trending today?
14: And I want to go out to the LA mayor's race. It is election season. We have some recaps I want to get to in the state of Florida from last night, among some other campaign issues on the campaign trail. But in LA, apparently there's this program. I don't know how it's ethical, but that's even more interesting with what we have in just a bit. Karen Bass made a social media post saying that if you donate to her campaign, that the city, a.k.a. the government, will match those funds 6-1.
17: 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But after the primary, we had to start over from scratch. 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Thank you so much.
14: So when I first saw that, I thought it was a joke. Again, it kind of goes back into the craziness that we saw yesterday of, are we on a freaky timeline? What the heck's going on here? Your taxpayer money as a resident of Los Angeles, California. Your taxpayer money is going towards political contributions and political campaigns, even if you do not support that said candidate, Republican, Democrat, Democratic Socialist, whatever. I mean, obviously, now it's between a Democrat and a Democratic Socialist. You know, you kind of get to choose which one's going to be the worse off there, especially after Spencer Pratt got messed up out of that election in L.A. We're not going to go there this time, though. But did you know this program actually existed? Now, we have a lot of listeners in California, don't have any radio stations yet, but a lot of podcast listeners that are out there. You're always our top one or two states out there for most amount of downloads. So thank you, Californians. We love you. What the hell's wrong with people in L.A.? The Public Matching Funds Program, also known as the Super Match Program, is not only administered by the government, because I'm like, gee, is this even ethical? No, it's administered by the Los Angeles Ethics Commission and provides 6-to-1 public funding matches for qualifying small dollar campaign contributions made by city residents. In other words, I'm assuming that this was an attempt for them to try and be like, hey, we're going to go after and counter some of the big donations. You know, the super PACs, the big money that comes into politics, which everybody despises. So we're gonna counter that by using tax-funded money. For every donation you make, we're going to match it with taxpayer funds to go into this matching program. That's kind of weird to me. And I don't know if it's not ethical, although it's run by the LA Ethics Commission. I guess that doesn't really say much. I mean, you're part of the Los Angeles government, for crying out loud. You can't be the most ethical individuals out there. But that's really kind of strange to me. So as a taxpayer, whether you're in LA or around the country, do you know where your taxpayer money actually goes? Because apparently it goes towards campaigns. Apparently it goes towards the regulations that you self-impose onto yourself. Right? I mean, that is the place where you're not allowed to have a barbecue in the backyard, because then the police come and give you an odor citation because you're smoking ribs in your grill, float over the fence, and your neighbor who doesn't like that, who's a vegan, is like, ew, I can't believe you do that. And they have the right to call law enforcement and actually come and get you.
15: Sorry, oh, yeah,
14: that's a real thing. So, yeah, well done, California. Well done, Los Angeles. The Public Matching Funds Program, also known as the Super Match Program, is there to where if you donate $5 to Karen Bash, you now contribute $35 additionally on top of that because of these matching funds, which is absolutely insane. If it were me, which it's not, obviously, but if it were me and you wanted to get rid of some of the big donations, ban the big donations. Say super PACs are not allowed to be involved in local elections. Say that, you know, large donations over, I don't know, $500 are not accepted in some fashion. I know you can create laws like that. Why not, if that's what you want to do? Go back to the actual grassroots campaigning. Go back to a soapbox and actually preach your ideas and see if people actually believe in them. Not actually running really crazy TV ads or radio ads or social media ads or whatever else you do. Which really drives to, I think, a point that we need to have. A conversation in society today. What is the best way to campaign in today's age? Because it's always been grassroots campaigning, you know, knocking on doors, making the phone calls, having that human interaction has always been the best way to engage and to win people over to go and vote. It doesn't, for whatever reason, this year, and this is the most noticeable year, at least to me, and I've been in politics as a campaign manager for a state representative for a long time, now as part of the state Republican Party here in Kansas, I see how campaigns are done. And to me, at least this year, has been the most noticeable change in campaign tactic on effectiveness in what I've seen compared to other years. Because grassroots campaigning, that door knocking, the phone calls, the, you know, what you do, you know, leaving literature on people's doorsteps, whatever, that has always been the most effective campaign, having that personal engagement. This year, it seems like the money dropped on, you know, TV ads, the social media, which isn't really human social interaction, but apparently we see that as today, the social media content, podcasting, and endorsements by large organizations, that's what's winning elections. And I find that kind of strange. On the Democrat side, it's who's the Democratic Socialist? On the Republican side, it's who's been endorsed by President Donald Trump. It goes both sides. I'm not picking on one side or the other here. It's just an observance that I've noticed, and I don't know that I necessarily like it, nor do I realize that maybe that is the best way to campaign, or maybe it is just with how populated places are. I don't know. That's kind of interesting. But
13: what's trending today?
14: Nonetheless, I want to take that and apply it to what happened down in Florida with the primary elections from last night and the Donald Trump endorsed candidate, Republican governor candidate Byron Donalds, former congressman. I'm a big fan of him. I think he did a great job in Washington. Won the nomination last night in the state of Florida for the governor's race with Ron DeSantis being term limited out in that state, and went up last night. And after it was called by Fox News, they broadcast his victory speech last night, calling for the unity of the Republican Party after numerous candidates were in that race, and calling for beating the Democrats in November to make sure that one of the most conservative states in the entire nation stays as one of the most conservative states in the entire nation.
15: When Erica and I got married, it wasn't always easy. Our first apartment was 1,200 square feet, and it had those old jalousie windows. We didn't have the money for the security deposit, so we had to roll that into our rent. I worked at Cracker Barrel and moved furniture on the weekends just to make ends meet. Erica was 6 months pregnant with our first son, and she worked full-time as a staff accountant while working for Kelly Services on the weekend. We did this to build a life for our family. This state gave me a chance. I went on to spend 17 years in banking, finance, and insurance, and it prepared me for the very real economic challenges that Floridians face every single day. You see, the Florida dream to us is clear. It's the promise that if you work hard, you can get ahead, own a home, raise your family, and give your kids a better shot than you had without government holding you back.
14: I love that. I think that's a great speech. I think that's a really great unifying speech, not only to call what you said before that with getting the, you know, calls from the other candidates that night after the election was called and endorsing him, wishing him congratulations and saying we're going to work together, outside of the unification message of the Republicans, which is, in my opinion, probably one of the most important things that we could possibly have after a primary. Very difficult to do sometimes. Very testy waters during a primary season when you're taking shots at each other. But I'm glad that we saw the majority of them call and actually offer the congratulations and endorsement to Byron Donalds there. But his message, the American dream, vastly different from what we're hearing from the Democrats, right? That you can actually, you know, pull up the bootstraps and make it yourself, be successful on your own, live your life, have that American opportunity. Equal opportunity, not equal outcome. It's what it's all about. And as someone who is of a minority descent, not that that matters to us, but to the other side it does, showing that you can actually rise up and live that American dream no matter what color of your skin. Very triggering to the other side, right? Because they get very angry when you say that anybody can actually live that American dream. Vastly different from, let's say, you know, what the Democrats are doing with the Democratic Socialists. So Byron Donalds going head-to-head now with David Jolly for the Democrat candidate who won last night. He over Jolly, by the way, won overwhelmingly 61% of the vote there. Byron Donalds had a strong win with 47% compared to Jay Collins at 25 and James Fishback at 10% of the vote. So that'll be an interesting one. The shocking one, apparently, that came last night was for U.S. Senate in the primaries in the state of Florida. Again, just like Texas, one of the most red states, one of the most conservative states, in a shock and awe primary for the Democrat side with another Democratic Socialist candidate.
16: Say what?
14: Now, here's the thing. I think the news reported that in the state of Florida, there are over like 1.5 million more Republican voters than there are Democrats now. So it's no longer the purple state. It's not the we have to recount the presidential election five times like we did under the George Bush reelection campaigns. It's none of that. It is a solidly red state. And thank God. Ron DeSantis has done a fantastic job. I love who he's put into certain positions in his administration, including, by the way, their health director, Dr. Ladapo, Joseph Ladapo, that's gotten rid of most vaccine mandates and made it all optional for individuals. I think they've done a fantastic job down there. But Ron DeSantis himself, fantastic governor. I really hope he continues on somewhere in public office. I don't know where, if he plans on running for president again in 28. I really don't know. But right now, we need to keep that momentum going in Florida because you are the safe haven. You are the sanctuary, my friends, and we want you to keep that one up. So thank you for that one. But with all that going on, Democrats seem to want to shoot themselves in the foot, the self-sabotage from their side, as Democratic Socialist Angie Nixon ended up winning the primary for the U.S. Senate district or U.S. Senate seat in the state of Florida after a 90% chance of losing. She was in the way. She was way down there. Had no chance of actually winning last night and came back and won with 56% of the vote. That was a shock and awe. She was on CBS this morning after the win. We'll play that when we come back. The vast difference of ideas. Byron Donalds, American Dream, live the prosperity, do your thing, pull yourself up, and pursue that American dream compared to the socialist, I'm a victim, government take care of me. Direction of Florida? That's up to you to decide on who's going to turn out in November.
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22: 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Scientists hope that these advances will accelerate innovation. Interesting Engineering reports that the system can complete nearly 500 years of computing in a single day. 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
22: Claremore, Oklahoma is treating housing permits like a solvable bottleneck. The Washington Post reports the city offers 29 pre-approved plans for houses, duplexes, and small apartment buildings, free for builders to use. Because the design review is already done, permits can arrive in a day or two instead of weeks. Since 2022, 27 homes in Claremore's historic core have used the approach. For cities struggling with affordability, the lesson is simple. Faster paperwork and lower carrying costs reduce uncertainty and turn approved drawings into real housing sooner for working families today. I'm Ken Chester.
20: This has been Tech Mobility in Focus.

0: 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This is the Voice of Reason with Andy Hoosier.
1: All right, welcome back into the program. I'm excited about this. I don't know about you. I am giddy. Midterm season is here, and I am excited about how we get to showcase the differences here. To be or not to be. It was the best of times. It was the worst of times. It was the American opportunity. It was the bringing on of communism and the destruction of society. The vast difference that we're seeing right in the great state of Florida. We have the Republican candidate, Byron Donalds, that wins the nomination for the governorship, talking about American prosperity, talking about the American dream that is alive. Then we have the shock and awe after a only 10% chance of winning. They had the polls right beforehand, 90% chance of not even being close to winning the primary last night. The shock and awe of current state senator and now candidate for U.S. Senate in the state of Florida for the Democrats after their primary, after a 56% of the vote. Angie Nixon, the Democratic Socialist, who went on CBS today after discussing the primaries and what exactly she plans to do with her universal health care in a state that has more than 1 million more voters of Republicans than Democrats.
2: Yeah, for sure. So thank you for that question. I have been traveling all across the state of Florida having conversations with folks. And what is evident is that everyone wants the same things, right? To be healthy, prosperous, and safe. And a lot of folks, it crosses party lines as it relates to universal child care and Medicare for all. And how do we pay for that? Actually, Medicare for all, we're already spending the amount we would be paying for Medicare for all right now, even while folks are still paying for co-pays and deductibles and co-insurance. And when it comes to universal child care, I think it's important to note that for every $1 we spend, that puts $3 back into.
3: So, Representative, how would you pay for that?
2: Economy. Yeah. And so how I would pay for that, right? I would repeal that big BS bill because that's what it was. It wasn't beautiful. And I would make sure that these big time billionaires and ultra wealthy millionaires pay what they owe.
1: Pay their fair share. There it is, my friends. We don't want to be dependent on them because that is a form of slavery, but they have to pay their fair share to pay for the social programs that we want as the Democratic Socialists of America. Look, I'm excited. Florida, you have a choice. You have a choice in November to really make a big difference here. And it's not, you know, it's oranges and apples here, kind of, because it's a governor's race and a Senate race. But at the same time, you have a choice on what political party you're going to be supporting to actually have power in the state of Florida. And the same with you, Michigan. Same with you, Texas. You're a very red state in Texas. And then you got James Tallarico that's out there that's still doubling down on not calling women women, but calling them they're, what did he call them? I just saw a video of it today, and he doubled down on it when asked about it. It was, they're not women. They're friends with uteruses or something. Like, it was strange with what he said. I was like, wait, what did he say?
4: Say
1: it was
4: what?
1: Partners with uteruses or friends or neighbors with uteruses. I don't know what he said, but it was very strange. You have a choice. The differences between the two parties now cannot be vastly different. And there are some candidates that are trying to play the middle of the road. I have one here in Kansas, our Democrat challenger against our great Republican Senator Roger Marshall. Adam Hamilton, he runs the largest Methodist church in the country. Very interesting fellow he is. A guy who just a few years ago was at the pulpit and had said that you need to repent and ask for forgiveness for eating meat because eating meat in the livestock market is bad for the environment. So we need to change our daily lifestyle and you need to repent with God to try and change your lifestyle of eating habits so that way you don't consume meat anymore. Now he's trying to run for the Senate as a Democrat and as a, and I say this in air quotes, moderate candidate because he wants to work across the aisle and says that he's standing up for farmers and representing the farming industry. That's the largest industry in the state of Kansas. You think that's going to work out? I think that's... That's right. So looking forward to that one. There is, by the way, for those Kansas friends, the Kansas State Fair coming up early September. There's going to be a debate between those two. They have both agreed to it and locked in, so that'll be fun for sure. But Florida, Texas, Michigan, everybody, you guys have a choice, and the differences are vast. It's going to be fun to watch. We'll talk some more about that from the economic standpoint and the labor union. Do you know where your due money is going towards as a union worker? We'll do that with Mark Mix around the corner.
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4: 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National financial journalist Dennis Neal identifies a key reason why.
5: Entirely, it's a lack of discipline, you know. I mean, our grandparents saved vastly better than our children do, although my daughter is an inveterate saver, a great saver, because I was pounding that into her from the time she was a little girl. But people spend way too much, and spending is the enemy of investing. And they can say that they don't earn enough in their jobs, but move to a cheaper neighborhood, move to a cheaper state. When I left New York after 40 years in January and moved to SoFlo, South Florida, I instantly got a 14% raise on my earnings, because that's how much combined state and city taxes were taken out of anything I earned up in New York. And so there are things we could do. We aren't slaves. They could look for a better job. I just think there's too much negativity out there, Jeff, because it's now politics. The political split is what defines everything. In the University of Michigan Consumer Sentiment Survey, Democrats believe that inflation is going to be at like a 6% rate or higher. And Republicans say, oh, no, no, it's only going to be a tenth of a percent annually. Well, both measures are ridiculous and wrong, and both measures are just skewed by political bias.
4: National financial journalist Dennis Neal's latest book is Oregoners, How One State Chased Away Businesses and People. 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I'm Jeff Stein for the Iowa Business Report.
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7: The KCRG TV9 First Alert Forecast. For tonight, partly cloudy with some patchy fog late. We'll see a low of 56. Patchy fog possible early tomorrow, then mostly sunny and a high of 82. Winds out of the northeast tonight between 5 to 10 miles per hour, becoming southeast tomorrow between 5 to 10. A slight chance of storms tomorrow night with a low of 63. I'm TV9 First Alert Storm Team Meteorologist Corey Thompson. 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
8: This hour it's 65 degrees from News Talk 1540, KXEL.
0: It's America's political therapist. This is the Voice of Reason with Andy Hoosier.
1: Yeah, welcome back into it. Moving through your midweek celebration here on the program. Doing our thing on a what?
9: Wednesday, my dudes.
1: It is Wednesday, my dudes, and it's great to have you along for the ride as usual. Happy to have our next guest on the program. I've been following with quite a bit of interest in this ongoing case out of New York City with Zohran Mamdani, the Democratic Socialists of America, as we go through the midterm season. But this case out of New York City regarding the attack on Amazon and the delivery drivers. How dare you want to become a freelance contract worker? How dare you not want to be a unionized collective bargaining chip for these companies and for these organizations to gain off of your backs to go after the evil corporations. Where are we at with the workforce, unions, and so much more? That's where I want to go to with our next guest on the show.
9: Let's go to the Red State Spirits Hotline.
1: Yeah, I'm really happy to have back on the show. And by the way, check out our friends over at Red State Spirits, talking about a small business that is thriving and surviving, my friends. It's what it's all about. RedStateSpirits.com. Go and check them out. But happy to have on, he is with the National Right to Work Committee, the man himself, Mark Mix, back on with us. Mark, how are you, my friend?
10: Andy, I'm doing well. Thanks for the opportunity to talk again. And we've missed some major topics, but every day is a new major topic. So let's go.
1: Man, no doubt. It's a new experience every single day watching some of the headlines that are going on right now, which is why I love having you on here, because we're seeing, first off, let's talk about some of the manufacturing coming back in. Announcements from the Trump administration bringing new jobs, bringing new manufacturing, built in America, the America First agenda. That sounds all great. Where are the unions going to fit in, and how are they going to get their tentacles around this new industry coming back to America?
10: Well, Andy, that's a great question, and obviously the head of the AFL-CIO might better to answer that, but here's what we do know. Historically, John Sweeney, who was a longtime president of the SEIU union and then of the American Federation of Labor and the AFL-CIO, was a card-carrying member of the Democratic Socialists of America. Richard Trumka talked about how he was a socialist. Now, this is obviously a complete disconnect from rank-and-file workers, and you'd think with the opportunities that President Trump's economic programs are offering to organized labor, that if they had their head on halfway straight, they could really prosper under this by going out and trying to sell a product to American workers who are now being employed in manufacturing and the onshoring that's going back on and the new business that's being created here in the United States. But they're not. They're democratic socialists. So this is nothing new. I mean, William Wimpasinger, the president of the IAM, the International Association of Machinists, was a socialist. There's no question. He admitted this. And frankly, Andy, most of the leadership of the big unions in this country are exactly on that extreme left that we're now seeing more and more candidates embrace, and that's what's making the major news, like the Senate race in Michigan.
1: Yeah, that's a really great point. Although they've tried to play more middle of the road, right? I mean, there's a lot of pushback with that new Teamsters president and the endorsement that they gave with the Trump administration, working with the Trump administration, saying that they're going to be nonpartisan, they want to work more so with whatever administration's in power, including many Republicans. They've tried to use that PR stunt. Is it working? Are they actually pulling it off?
10: Well, the reason why they do that is, first and foremost, is, you know, and here's a quick quiz, trivia question for you, Andy. Who controls the House of Representatives in Washington, D.C.?
1: Well, allegedly Republicans.
10: Okay, that's a great answer. Who controls the Senate?
1: Allegedly Republicans.
10: Okay, and who controls the White House?
1: Yeah, well, that would be a Republican.
10: A Republican. So if you're a Teamster union boss and you're relying on government power for your operating model and government money for bailing out your pension funds and giving you projects that only union contractors can bid on, you need to have some friends in the Republican Party. Now, I will tell you this, Andy. If things go badly in the midterms and the Democrats take the House and the Senate, I guarantee you those Republicans that were thinking they were developing friendships with the union officials, particularly Sean O'Brien of the Teamsters Union, you're going to find that all of a sudden their calls will no longer be returned. Mm-hmm. They will no longer show up in Teamster press releases or in photographs at the Teamsters headquarters in Washington, D.C. It's political expediency, and that's what this is about. Most of the union officials are so radical that political expediency is not important. And if you look at the money they spend on politics, you'll find that notwithstanding this new rhetoric about, oh, we've got to be nonpartisan and we've got the workers and we've got to support the unions, I mean, when that money flows into politics, it is overwhelmingly to one party. And I won't tell you what party that is, Andy. I'll let you answer that yourself. But that's kind of the result of what this is. And so I've been doing this for a long time. I'm not that old, but I act old on TV. But it is just one of those things that happens again and again, and it's like Lucy with the football. You know, this time it'll be different, Charlie Brown. Just run up here and I'll let you kick the ball. And then it always gets pulled away. And I think politically that's what's happening. Now, that doesn't mean that rank-and-file workers across the country are not supportive of the president and not supportive of the Republican policies, but it means that the union officials understand that the difference between their views on the world and the rank-and-file workers, which they claim to represent on the world, are growing, you know, apart more and more so than historically we've recognized. And so there's got to be a little bit of comeback. And Sean O'Brien was successfully elected as the Teamster president. He was up. He's a politician too. But I guarantee you, if the partisan makeup of Congress changes, in 2026. I think it'll be those Republicans who are looking around and saying, hey, this is great to have a photo op and walk a picket line with UAW because I'm a hero to them now. I think it'll be a different world for them.
1: Yeah, I completely agree with that for sure. And they always love to push that envelope for sure across the board. But and you and I have talked about this before. I mean, the unions need to start reflecting a little bit better of the representation of the workers themselves, right? Because, I mean, Republicans are gaining traction in the workers and some of the blue-collar workers across the board. And we're seeing record low number of people that are actually signing up for unions. I mean, you said it before. It's what, like 6 or 8% of the actual private worker industry across the nation? So they really don't have as much influence as what they used to have back in the day.
10: Well, that's right. And the one thing that gives them influence is the political money that flows from them. And Andy, you and I have talked about this before. And, you know, according to the records they file, the reports they file with the federal government, whether they be lobbying or

0: and across the states, and union officials, some of them who are aware and know that, you know, someday this gravy train may end, they need to be coming back to the rank and file workers. But in many cases, Andy, that's not happening because of the unique power and privilege they have under the law. It's just amazing. It's a great business model if you can get it. I mean, look, if you want to work at this place, you got to pay us.
1: Yeah.
0: And we're a private entity. We're a private organization. You got to pay us or you don't work.
1: Such a wild industry.
0: Yeah. Take it, right?
1: Exactly. Yeah. I mean, look, if you're in that position, why not take advantage of it? Never let a crisis go to waste. I mean, they definitely love to take advantage of the situation when they have the opportunity to do so. Mark, let's shift gears. Let's talk about New York City for a moment. Zohran Mamdani, the Democrats that are there pushing this new bill in their city council to go after the company of Amazon, to go after not just the company, but to force them to hire their delivery employees, to not use private contractors, to not use freelancers, and to not outsource it to third party companies. First off, I didn't know you could manipulate a private business to tell them what they do and how they can operate their business, number one. Number two, what the heck, man? What's going on here?
0: Well, yeah, unbelievable, but it's true that can happen. So, yeah, what's going on here? It's called the Delivery Protection Act or the Delivery Recovery Act or whatever. And it's based on really very simply, Andy, and you explained it. Basically, you've got to take these people and you've got to transition the definition of who they are, whether they're 1099 employees or employees of a delivery subcontractor or whatever, and you've got to get them all into one group so you can unionize them, because you can't unionize 1099 independent contractors. You can't do that under the law. But you can unionize employees. Now, this is a campaign that goes back, you know, 10, 15 years. The Teamsters have been after Amazon for a long, long time because they have a lot of transportation workers, and not that transportation is the only jurisdiction that Teamsters Union look at. In fact, they're representing nurses and public sector workers and railroad workers and all kinds of different types of workers because, you know, they've got to find ways to increase revenue, which is dues money, which is their business model. But here, what they're saying is that Amazon is using these subcontractors for the last mile delivery, which is kind of how the package gets to your front porch or to your front door or to your apartment complex or whatever. In New York, you can only imagine this is a very difficult thing. And because obviously the roads are congested and there's lots of people and there's lots of boxes and lots of packages. And so Mondami's making the case that, you know, this is all dangerous. It's very dangerous, and the safety and all this of New Yorkers is jeopardized by Amazon hiring these outside contractors or independent contractors to deliver packages, saying they control what these people do. And, you know, I guess in some cases you could make that case. But in other cases, to your point, some of them want to be independent contractors, like the Uber and Lyft drivers, Andy. We've talked about this before.
1: Yeah.
0: In order to unionize Uber and Lyft, you've got to make them all employees of Uber and Lyft instead of contractors that turn on a machine when they want and turn it off when they want and take the delivery that they want or reject the delivery or the trip they don't want, and basically are truly, you know, kind of it's side hustle, however you want to call it, or in some cases, you know, the primary employment of these people is driving people around in an Uber and Lyft car. Same argument here, just a different slice of the working population saying, okay, we've got to make them all Amazon employees so we can unionize them, and that's what they want to do ultimately. It's been a campaign going on for 10 years against Amazon. They've had one success where one distribution center in Staten Island, New York, voted for a union. I think they've lost six elections since then. Workers have said no. In fact, Alabama, they had, they lost the first one. They had a revote. They lost that one. I think they've tried for a third one, and the numbers are growing against them down there because the employees kind of like what they're getting, what they're doing and how they're doing it and how the company's treating them. That's not the case everywhere, but it's certainly the case in most places. And that's why, to your point, you know, unions only represent 5.9% of the private sector workforce today, because employers are taking care of their employees. Imagine that.
1: Imagine that, the way the free market's supposed to work in the first place. We make some money, you make some money, we give people opportunity, you thrive, you survive. That's the way it's supposed to be in a free market, not without the manipulation of the labor union. Mark, hang in the line. Got to take a break. We got lots more to get to right around the corner. Mark Mix, National Right to Work Committee, and it's all right here on The Voice of Reason. Stay here.
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2: Fox News, I'm Ted Lindner. One person's dead after an aviation collision in Carlisle, Pennsylvania, Wednesday night. Pennsylvania State Police say two troopers were conducting routine training exercises aboard a helicopter near the Carlisle Airport when a small Cessna aircraft approached from behind and slammed into it as it was hovering. Pennsylvania's Governor Josh Shapiro.
3: I'm pleased and relieved to be able to share with you that after an aviation accident this evening in Carlisle, two of those heroes, two Pennsylvania State Troopers, Corporal Bryce Corman and Trooper Jason Mills, while injured, are going to be okay.
2: The pilot of the plane that crashed into the chopper died. The NTSB and FAA are investigating. And the nation's debts now surpassed a staggering $40 trillion, a record milestone reached just 5 months after hitting $39 trillion. 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
6: Hello, Americans. 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
6: 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The school district hopes paying students to attend class will cut down on chronic absenteeism. During the 2024-2025 school term, more than 60% of kids missed at least 10% of the school year. Now, back in the 1980s, when I was in school, they didn't have problems with kids cutting class. That's because parents were on hand to put the fear of the Almighty and the children. There were moms more than willing to drag you back by the ear to the classroom. Unless, of course, your name happened to be Bueller. Bueller. Bueller. Good day.
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0: 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Do not miss that opportunity. Supporting small business, supporting the free industry, which is the way things are supposed to be. We're having a great conversation with Mark Mix, National Right to Work Committee, right now. Mark, do you think that we're seeing a transition in the workforce? Obviously, and you've talked about it, the low number of people that are actually unionized right now, but we really saw a big change during the COVID-19 pandemic in general. We saw people begin from working in the office to wanting to work remotely at home, and then saying, I kind of want to make my own schedule. I'm going to freelance. I'm going to now become a contractor in contract labor. I'm going to, you know, start my sole proprietorship, do whatever I want, just do freelance work, and just kind of set my own schedule the way that I want to. Is that the trend that you've been seeing as well, and is that the future of the workforce? Do you think?
9: Yeah. I it's hard to comment on that, Andy. You got it exactly right. I mean, the idea of individual freedom and individual rights is a foundational stone in this country and who we are and what we are and where we're headed. The union argument is about collectivism. It's about collectivists. It's about, you know, everyone in this workplace is going to be equal. No one's going to be better than anybody else. We're going to negotiate salary structures that say the only way you can get paid more is to stay here longer, toe the line and be a union member and commit to the union, that kind of thing. That's the only way you get ahead. That doesn't work. I mean, and I think to your point, the attitude and the change of employees across the country is militating in the favor of, yeah, let me see if I can control my own destiny a little more and still make it work. And I think that's one of the things that's happened with a lot of independent contractors that do some of these things for full time. They do them as part time. They fill in as a second job or whatever they feel like they need, but it gives them kind of the individual control. And if they don't like that, the federal law protects your right to organize and amplify your voice through unionization. But the unions can't stand that because fewer and fewer people are asking for that, and fewer people are involved in it, and so they need more government power. And that's exactly what the City Council in New York City is going to grant them when they approve this and Mondami signs this bill that says, okay, Amazon, these are all your employees, and all of a sudden the Teamsters will be right there with their organizing drive and there'll be a big union battle. And who knows what Amazon will do? The last time this happened, when the unions objected to Amazon moving to New York City, putting their headquarters there, Amazon just said, okay, if you don't want us, we won't be here.
0: Exactly.
9: They'll go someplace else.
0: Well,
9: and they did.
0: Exactly. You know? And that's what I wanted to ask you with the last minute that we have. So what is going to be the future of the company there if the city ends up passing this, which it sounds like they're probably more than likely going to do? What's the future of Amazon and what's the future of workers in that area when you force a company out of that area and say, sorry, but we're not going to operate under these conditions?
9: Yeah, well, I think Amazon will be okay, but I can't imagine what the delivery system will be. I mean, Amazon's business model is good. I mean, you type something in, 2 hours later, the box shows up on your front porch. I mean, whoever did that before?
0: Exactly.
9: So Amazon will be fine, but the workers there probably are going to suffer from it, I'm sure. The small contractors, the subcontractors will probably have a real problem, and it'll be more of a mess, frankly, Andy, I think, when all said and done, if Amazon decided, hey, we're not going to deliver packages here anymore. Who will do that? Oh, probably 100 different vendors with 100 different trucks and without an algorithmic route that will branch things out and get things on time. Who knows? I mean, you know.
0: Yeah, it's always the ongoing battle, which is crazy. Last question for you, and this is really moving forward with technology, AI, and the way things are going with new industry that is coming up. Is that going to make it more difficult for workers, or what do you think the future of the workforce is going to look like as we see more technology coming in?
9: Well, I'm generally optimistic about America's prospects going forward. I think AI is another technological advance that will have a near-term impact, but over the long run, we'll get over it. The horse and buggy industry will get over the automobile. The candle and gas lights and whale oil lighting systems will get over the electrical light. We'll move forward. I mean, there will be displacement, but that displacement, it's kind of, what is that called? The creative destruction that we talk about, where new things pop up from old things and new things become old things and new things pop up from that. So I'm optimistic about things.
0: Cautiously optimistic. I love it. And we're always going to find a way to keep ourselves energized and the intuitive creation that we have to continue to build, make things bigger, better, faster, stronger is what we're all about. Mark Mix, National Right to Work Committee. We always love it, my friend. Keep up that great fight. Let's keep fighting for workers' rights. We'll get you back on the show again soon, brother.
9: Thanks, Andy. Appreciate the opportunity.
0: Always a pleasure, my friend. I really enjoy his insight. Mark Mix, National Right to Work Committee. You can find them online at nrtwc.org and find all the information that you have there. The future of the workforce is going to be interesting, especially with the innovation that we have with new technology and, of course, with new manufacturing coming back into the United States, thanks to the Trump administration and Republicans wanting to reinvest and make America great again. We'll cover some more of that later on, but we are out of time, my friends, as usual. And as we always say, be your own voice of reason. Be that catalyst for change. It is the voice of reason. My name's Andy Hoosier. We'll see you back on the radio soon. Bye.
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13: Can AI be more safe for kids? One leader in the field thinks so. OpenAI is now unveiling a new experience for teens on their flagship artificial intelligence model. ChatGPT for Teens is now available. It makes use of the same platform as the standard ChatGPT, but invokes parental controls, which also allow those parents to monitor their teens' use of the AI and be notified of safety concerns, to preset homework reminders, and even institute so-called quiet hours. But what's more is that if the AI begins to think a user is between the ages of 13 and 17, it puts the account into teen mode. OpenAI says the teen experience will include a study mode focusing on academic activity, engaging users in learning about subjects instead of just answering questions posed to it. That's a response to concerns from educators that students use AI not as a learning tool, but as a mode of academic cheating. With Fox on Tech, I'm Evan Brown, Fox News.
14: This is Ed Morrissey of HotAir.com for Town Hall. There are no normal Democrat men, Clay Travis observed about a recent campaign video from Abdul El-Sayed. The Michigan Democrat wants to ensure that. El-Sayed's campaign produced a Blue's Clues-themed video to promote mail-in voting. It reveals something profound about the contempt with which El-Sayed and Marxists see voters and citizens in a free society. Marxists infantilize everyone as part of their claim to power. The proletariat cannot be trusted to act in their own interests, which is why private property must be abolished and the means of production seized. This is a pure form of Marxist expression. The Democratic Socialist platform reeks with infantilization. Don't like paying your bills? The government will do it. Don't like to work? The government will feed you. Don't want to pay rent? The government will seize property and shelter you, as the Marxists in charge see fit to do so. American voters need to see this for what it is, contempt for people who make their own choices. Call this video what it is, Red's Clues.
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2: New threats against Iran. I'm Ted Lindner, Fox News. President Trump announcing on Wednesday economic warfare and isolation on an unprecedented scale against Iran, posting on social media, quote, that any country that allows its financial institutions, businesses, airports, or government entities to provide any type of lifeline to Iran will itself face tremendous economic consequences. Earlier in the day, the president met with cryptocurrency leaders of the White House, saying regulations are needed to keep crypto companies in the U.S.
16: They can do business with confidence on American soil. They don't have to go to other countries to do their business.
2: Democrats have accused the president of making policy decisions to profit himself. And a Cessna 150 airplane and a Bell 407 helicopter collided near Carlisle, Pennsylvania, involving one civilian being killed and two troopers hurt on Wednesday. According to the FAA, two people on board the helicopter hovering not far from the ground. Pennsylvania Lieutenant Governor George Bivens spoke to reporters discussing the details on what led to the crash.
17: As that Cessna came down along that runway, for an unknown reason, it veered hard to the right at the last moment. It struck the helicopter from the rear, the pilots would not have been able to even see that airplane approaching them.
2: The two troopers surviving, the civilian on board the Cessna was killed, the FAA and the NTSB investigating. And President Trump has picked Dr. Heidi Overton to lead the Food and Drug Administration. She's expected to champion the Trump administration's Make America Healthy Again agenda. Overton is currently a deputy director of the White House Domestic Policy Council and a trusted figure in the president's administration. She worked on several of Trump's health initiatives. Overton's nomination follows the May resignation of former FDA head Dr. Marty Makary. Overton will need Senate confirmation and face questions from the Senate Health Committee. 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
2: Officials say firefighters responded to an explosion that collapsed a house near Annapolis, Maryland Wednesday. Anne Arundel County Assistant Fire Chief Larry Schultz saying neighbors had found a victim on the outside of the building when firefighters arrived.
20: That victim was in cardiac arrest. Our medics and firefighters worked that victim for a significant period of time until the victim was pronounced dead on the scene.
2: One other person was recovered with what officials say were significant burns. The cause of the explosion is unclear, but officials say they're investigating whether a propane tank was responsible. New reports allege wholesale-sized cocaine deliveries were brought to Penn State University's campus as part of a large-scale cocaine operation that was coordinated by fraternity brothers. Fox's Eric Sean.
21: More frat brothers now named in the alleged Penn State fraternity drug ring. And prosecutors say that students, yes, they actually allegedly moved the coke by using the social media sites such as Snapchat and Cash App. So far, more than a dozen people have been charged in this, including one of the suspect's fathers. Authorities say the cocaine connections came from the Delta Upsilon and Sigma Chi fraternities. And officials say even the frat's pledges were directed to cut and package cocaine as part of their initiation ceremonies.
2: Prosecutors identify the ringleaders as Agostino Abatiello of New York's Long Island and Thomas Robinson of Pittsburgh, Pennsylvania. The Kennedy Center says it will not add President Trump's name to its facade before September 8th as legal challenges continue. An Obama-appointed federal judge previously ordered the president's name to be removed, ruling that it was added illegally. And the nation's debt has now surpassed a staggering $40 trillion. It's a record milestone reached just 5 months after hitting $39 trillion. Experts warn the growing debt is driving up borrowing costs and could put more pressure on Americans' wallets. I'm Ted Lindner. This is Fox News.
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22: The KCRG TV9 First Alert forecast. Partly cloudy, some patchy fog is possible late overnight tonight. Winds northeast 5 to 10, a low near 58. Patchy fog early, followed by mostly sunny skies for your day on Thursday. Winds southeast 5 to 10, a high near 82, and a slight chance of storms reappears Thursday evening. I'm TV9 First Alert weather intern Kylie Phillip on News Talk 1540, KXEL.
24: This hour it's 65 degrees from News Talk 1540, KXEL.
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1: Gary McNamara and Eric Harley talk about everything from politics to social issues and news of the day. 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
3: All across America, we are Red Eye Radio. He is Eric Harley, and I'm Gary McNamara. Good morning. Hi. So I'm looking. I see I bought a house.
4: Yeah, you're still being hacked on Twitter. I paid them for a full 3 days, so that makes sense. So, anyways.
3: Thanks to everybody out there letting me know on other social media like Facebook yesterday that said, we know that this isn't you. That's right. I got to say, this is the one thing. And just if you're listening and haven't heard me talk about it earlier this week, I got hacked and compromised on X on Monday.
4: Yeah.
3: And it's crypto is what it is, and how I've become rich on crypto, and what I got a car.
4: Yeah.
3: And then there's three posts, one a day. I think Monday it was I got a car. Yesterday or 2 days ago, I got $117,000.
4: Right. Yeah.
3: And that was 2 days ago. And yesterday, I got a house.
4: It's been a good week.
3: It's been a good week.
4: Yeah. Been a good week. And it's attributed to the and tagged Coach Bella. And so it turns out I did a little bit of research. I know of somebody who knows this Coach Bella person who is clearly responsible, or whoever is behind that account is responsible for hacking. I actually know somebody who knows them intimately. His name is Eric Swalwell, and he's fully in. He's totally on board in the crypto thing. And so I might reach out to him. By the way, if you go to Gary's account, click on that post, click on all the posts, and then what you do is in the top right, there's the three little dots. Click on those three little dots, and you'll see a pull down menu that will come up, and then you can report the post. Okay, report the post. And when you click on that, another menu comes up, and you can report it for impersonation. Just go down to impersonation, click on that, and click on next. Then it'll walk you through who's being impersonated and everything else. So if you can do that, if you follow Gary on X.
3: At Gary Red Eye 1.
4: At Gary Red Eye 1, the number 1.
3: And you'll see three crypto posts from the last 3 days.
4: Yeah.
3: And just so you know, I mean, I did because it happened Monday, and I when I caught it, immediately filed the complaint with X. And they sent me a response saying, okay, you know, we'll be looking into it. It could take a couple of days to resolve it. And then I tried to file another complaint 2 days ago, and it said, we already have it. And I have, what do you call the number they give you? What's it called in the
4: reference number?
3: The reference number. Yeah. Not the reference number. They call it something else.
4: Yeah, a ticket number?
3: A ticket number.
4: Yeah.
3: I have a ticket number. What I did yesterday was I replied to the original ticket number, and this was all advice that I found online, saying, respond to the original one. You know, they will see it. Don't try to put in another ticket because it will reject it. And now what I read was the more people that put in that you're being impersonated, the quicker that they will act. Now, the thing that did get to me a little bit is the fact that they said it could take anywhere from a couple of days to a couple of weeks to fix.
4: Right.
3: And when I wrote to them, I said, look, just shut the page down. Just shut it down. You don't have to transfer it back to me. Shut it down and I'll open up a new page.
4: Yeah.
3: It'll make you to just shut it down because obviously, that's the best thing. Apparently, I have described myself and our listeners understand me where nobody has bought into the fact that I have become a millionaire, billionaire crypto person.
4: Right.
3: I mean,
4: well, first of all, if you're watching the crypto markets, I'm sorry. Unless you're stealing someone's crypto.
3: So that really is the that really to me has been the best thing. But they've just stuck to, you know, it's like one a day. They just throw out one crypto a day. I know an old friend of mine. She got hit last year, but it was on Facebook.
4: Yeah.
3: It took her months to shut down that page on Facebook.
4: Yeah. Yeah.
3: She could not get it. She could not get it shut down. And the only thing is, on Facebook, you could comment. And the funny thing is, this is beautiful. Her friends were congratulating her.
4: Oh, wow.
3: And I was the only one going, this is not her, because I kept writing it. This is not her. This is not her. This is not her. And her other friends are going, congratulations. We're really happy that, you know, you've really made it in crypto. It's like, what's going on in your life that I don't know about? But it's interesting to see, because people get, you know, hacked all the time. I have no idea how they got in, because I've got the, you know, what do you call it? The double thing where you.
4: Yeah.
3: They've got to respond to, you know, basically your phone.
4: Right, right.
3: And so I have no idea, you know, how they got in. And I find it very interesting to see how, you know, how long it's going to take X to resolve it. Because when you look at it, what they're doing, number one, is illegal.
4: What the person is doing, yeah.
3: Yeah.
4: Whoever's behind that account.
3: Is illegal. That's number one. Number two, man, I could have a massive defamation lawsuit, but then the judge would probably look at it and say, just like the Rachel Maddow MSNBC way back then, mm-hmm. where she was sued for defamation and lying about different people, the judge said, nobody in their right mind believes that Rachel, and this was an Obama judge, nobody in their right mind believes that, you know, you go to listen to Rachel Maddow to hear the truth. And it was an Obama judge who said that. And I'm sort of getting the same thing here. I go, it's not going to be successful because nobody is buying into it. In fact, the first thing, it was yesterday where I got hit on social media, where, you know, on messaging on Facebook, where people, numerous people said, you know what's going on? You know what's going on? Mm-hmm. You know what's going on your ex? I go, yeah, I know. It's
4: yeah.
3: So yeah. I'm fascinated to see how, you know, how it will be, resolved. And it's something that happens in the social media age. You know, who among us has not, you know, had to get a new credit card, had your credit card canceled, and then have to get a new one because somebody's attempting to get into it and charge it. You have no idea. That's happened to me three times.
4: Mine was a debit card. And thankfully, it was a bank account that was only there. It was an older bank account that was left over from servicing a commercial loan, part of a business that my wife and I had. And there was only, I think there was less than $40 in it. I didn't keep any money. I only transferred money when it's time to service that business loan, and then I paid that loan that same, you know, in that same transaction, and then I didn't keep any money at all in there. And they told me they got it from some transaction at an airport. They said it happened at an airport. That's all we can tell you.
3: Wow.
4: Yeah. So. It's crazy. I mean, these people work full time at this. I don't know what the end game here is, other than to try and promote this crypto person. But if you're paying attention to the crypto markets right now, you're either into crypto already, or you're not into crypto.
3: Right.
4: You know what I mean? It's mm-hmm. not. It's not going to convince you. And certainly they picked the wrong person. There are people out there. There are scammers out there that have fairly large followings that are maybe not scamming people directly out of money. They're making it, but they boost their profile to make it seem like they're more successful than not. We've seen it than they actually are. We've seen it play out for years, you know, and it's basically the same thing that's going on right now. They picked your profile and made you look more successful than you are. You're in radio. Everybody knows you can't afford that. You kidding me? That's a Range Rover. Stop it. Yeah. By the way, the house that they showed from yesterday's post,
3: yeah,
4: that's definitely North Korea. I can tell by the grass.
3: What about the fireplace?
4: Yeah, no, that's North fire. That's North Korea.
3: The fireplace was really basically it's Kim Jong Un's place because nobody else has a house like that in North Korea.
4: Nobody in North Korea. There are no wealthy people. There's one, and Trump's going to meet with him soon.
3: And it's a wonderful house. It's the best house in North Korea. Yeah. It's the top house in North Korea. There's never been a better house ever built in North Korea.
4: My daughter worked for a company, and the ransomware hit them. And the next morning, the FBI told them, and the FBI took over the whole office, basically, came in. Because there was nothing that they could do. They couldn't get on their computers. There were no computers left. The entire server was basically taken over. But they knew. They told them the following morning, it's North Korea. They knew it. And so he's been doing this for a long, long time. Wait for Trump after the meeting. You know, the guy makes a lot of money off ransomware. He's a good guy. He's a good guy, and he likes me. But no, it's a very real thing. I don't know, again, what the end game is here, other than to boost the profile of this person. I have no idea. I mean, what I'm saying is there could be a million different possibilities in terms of scamming. So if you get people that follow that account or something like this, you would think that they have a better handle on scammers. Scammers are using AI right now at a rate that is disturbingly alarming. AI right now is playing out basically the way that Arnold warned us in Terminator 2. And this is the problem. I saw Ukraine says that they've got AI driven drones right now are just, you know, going after them, attacking them relentlessly, you know, obviously from Russia. But where are they getting, where's Russia getting those AI drones? All of a sudden, Russia's hardware seems to be updated. Well, that's coming from China. I don't have any doubt. That's coming from China. And so there's, you know, the scammer thing. Because everything is connected. Everybody's connected. You know, used to be they would need your password to get in. Who knows how they got in? Who knows how they got in? And then all of a sudden it's there. You know, when you look into the dark web, by the way, I don't even know where the dark web is. I just keep hearing about it from my software protection companies. Keep telling me, well, your name showed up on the dark web. And I'm like, all right, I'm finally getting some publicity. People are learning my name. But it's scary. You know, they're hackers have always been incredibly sophisticated. But these days, it goes far beyond that because if they know how to use AI in that way, there's no telling what they can do. I mean, it's really just kind of an open-ended game. Who knows?
3: Yeah. Well, we'll see.
4: Yeah.
3: We'll see what happens.
4: Yeah. Yeah.
3: Every day I'm just checking going, okay, all right. I'm just fascinated to see on stuff like this how quickly X responds and gets it done.
4: Well, I
3: would just assume that they would shut the page down or suspend the page until they figure out what's going on.
4: Right.
3: And they haven't done that.
4: Right. Right.
3: And, you know, I even read that, you know, they use, you know, technology and AI to go through all of these things before it ever gets to a human.
4: Right.
3: Why don't they just suspend it?
4: Right.
3: Why not just suspend the just suspend the account until you figure out what's going on?
4: Right. Yeah. Nobody gets in. Nobody posts.
3: Because then, because then, if you suspend an account and there's no hacking there, the person that has it might complain, but would be grateful, just like you are with your credit card.
4: Mm-hmm.
3: We're not sure what's going on. You may not have a credit card for a couple of days, but we'll get one out to you. You know, immediately. You're like, well, better that than fraud.
4: Mm-hmm. Yeah,
3: you know, and that's how. And so I don't know why they just when it comes in, why they just don't suspend it, especially when there's numerous complaints.
4: Right. Well, and now with things like I sold something recently on Facebook Marketplace. I did cash only. I would never use any kind of pay app because the pay apps don't have any. They don't offer the kind of security that your bank might offer. Your bank will offer security. They'll do the due diligence in looking into it. They're looking out for like in my case, you know, did you buy 10 pair of jeans in China? Well, no, I only bought 8. And they were like, okay, we're going to take those last two off. And so they knew, but they knew. And they said they start, what they do is start with smaller purchases, and then they test to see how it comes back and if they still have the access to the account the next day.
3: We are Red Eye Radio.
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0: This is the Bloomberg Real Estate Report. I'm Denise Pellegrini. If you're looking for a good real estate investment, you might want to look at senior housing.
10: If you think about the baby boom generation, they're in prime seniors housing space now for the next couple of years. And while people are entering seniors housing at an older age than they used to, it used to be high 70s, now it's low to mid 80s, there's still a lot of people in that age group.
0: Kathy Marcus, co-head and global COO of real estate at PGIM, says on top of there just being a lot of baby boomers, boomers are typically looking beyond traditional options like nursing homes as they age, and that's boosting demand for certain types of living spaces.
10: The baby boomers led a very different lifestyle than the greatest generation. The baby boomers want a happy hour. They want a pool. They want a gym. They want to stay active. So a lot of the old stock just isn't fit for purpose anymore.
0: SeniorHousingNews.com says occupancy rates for seniors are among the highest in communities for active adults. And that's the Bloomberg Real Estate Report. I'm Denise Pellegrini.
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0: This is a Bloomberg Money Minute. Today we get the latest quarterly results from the biggest store chain in the world. And the news from Walmart is expected to be that its sales are up, but so are its costs. Continued economic uncertainty, including inflation, means shoppers fleeing to value, which likely meant an increase in customers and the fullness of their shopping carts last quarter. But growth in comparable sales could be the weakest since 2022. Walmart is also facing higher distribution and fulfillment expenses, which could partly offset market optimism over its sales. The day after discount retailer TJX, owner of TJ Maxx, Marshalls, and Home Goods, posted stronger than forecast sales for last quarter thanks to the consumer flight to bargains, we hear today from TJX's big rival. Analysts think Ross Stores could raise its profit forecast for the year to go along with stronger than expected earnings for last quarter. Comparable sales for Ross are expected to have more than tripled from a year ago. Andrew O'Day, Bloomberg Radio.
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4: Fox News, I'm Sue Gussman. President Trump issuing a new threat against Iran, vowing to impose an economic D-Day following the collapse of peace talks. The president Wednesday asked about the current situation in Iran.
5: Right now, the strait is open. A lot of boats are coming through. People aren't reporting that, and that may slow down a little bit at some point. But right now, a lot of boats are coming through.
4: President Trump says he's fully prepared to unleash the, quote, most crushing economic operation ever taken. And he's also vowing to punish any country that helps Iran. U.S. national debt hitting a new milestone, surpassing $40 trillion.
6: The national debt surpassing the mark on Wednesday as defense costs, social programs like Social Security, Medicare, and interest on the burgeoning deficit make up an enormous share of federal spending.
4: Fox's John Saucier. In March, the debt was at $39 trillion. 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
7: The KCRG TV9 First Alert forecast. Partly cloudy, some patchy fog is possible late overnight tonight. Winds northeast 5 to 10, a low near 58. Patchy fog early, followed by mostly sunny skies for your day on Thursday. Winds southeast 5 to 10, a high near 82, and a slight chance of storms reappears Thursday evening. I'm TV9 First Alert weather intern Kylie Phillip on News Talk 1540, KXEL.
8: We have 64 degrees now on News Talk 1540, KXEL.
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0: This is a Bloomberg Money Minute. As Netflix tries to grow its offerings of user-generated video content, pursuing agreements with dozens of prominent YouTubers, the king of user content is trying to stop it. Sources tell Bloomberg YouTube is offering millions of dollars to popular channels if they agree to upload their videos only to YouTube for a certain period. Content creators who sign deals with Netflix may face consequences from YouTube, including a lower likelihood of being featured in marketing campaigns or at events. Uncertainty surrounding global trade, domestic inflation, and effects of the weather are combining to help make farmers skittish over purchases of big equipment. Today, Deere & Company, the world's biggest farm machinery maker, posts its latest results. Bloomberg surveyed analysts think revenue will be higher, but to the smallest degree in a year, with its production and precision agriculture segment seen shrinking nearly 8% and denting the one-time benefit of Deere's more than a $250 million tariff refund earlier this year. Andrew O'Day, Bloomberg Radio.
1: 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We'll have a preview. And you'll hear about an Iowa manufacturer recertifying safety in the workplace. That's this week on the Iowa Business Report.
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3: News, I'm Ted Lindner. One person is dead after an aviation collision in Carlisle, Pennsylvania, Wednesday night. Pennsylvania State Police say two troopers were conducting routine training exercises aboard a helicopter at Carlisle Airport when a small Cessna aircraft approached from behind and slammed into it as it was hovering. The pilot of the plane died. The NTSB and the FAA are investigating. President Trump promising a new attack on Iran, but not on the battlefield.
4: On Truth Social Wednesday night, the president announced what he is calling the most crushing economic operation ever taken against any country, fueled by Iran's failure to make a deal with the U.S. to end military operations. President Trump promising economic D-Day, and also stating that if any country aids Iran economically, that country will also face consequences.
3: That's Fox's Kevin Uretsky. 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
5: The KCRG TV9 First Alert forecast. Partly cloudy, some patchy fog is possible late overnight tonight. Winds northeast 5 to 10, a low near 58. Patchy fog early, followed by mostly sunny skies for your day on Thursday. Winds southeast 5 to 10, a high near 82, and a slight chance of storms reappears Thursday evening. I'm TV9 First Alert weather intern Kylie Phillip on News Talk 1540, KXEL.
2: We have 64 degrees now on News Talk 1540, KXEL.
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0: he is somebody who wishes to work hard. Look, it's the same thing about what makes people happy. You remember the happy index?
1: Yeah.
0: Well, they're happier in the Nordic countries because they have more free time. Or they're happier because they have this given to them and that given to them.
1: They're happy in the Nordic countries right now because it's not 111 degrees.
0: Well, one of the things that has come out, because the Democrats have started to jump on the Nordic countries again, it's like,
1: yeah,
0: no, their middle class pays way more in taxes.
1: Right.
0: You can't get it from the billionaires.
1: Right. If you want to look at that model,
0: yeah,
1: as a society, let's take a real look at it. And you won't get that. You won't get that at all. You know, they built in the liberals have built in the democratic socialists, communists have built in to the mindset of rank and file, far too many rank and file, not all, but a growing number of people who believe that you should take everything from the rich, that it doesn't belong to them. That wealth is finite, by the way, that they don't include this idea of the expansion of wealth as we've talked about. Because capitalism, in fact, is an expansion of wealth. We as individuals live much better. The middle class lives like billionaires from the past. The expansion of wealth has improved lives, but they don't include that part in their entire agenda. They want you to believe that we go after the billionaires because that means we destroy capitalism. That means we go in because their money is in stocks. Their money is in their companies. So if you go after their wealth, you go after their companies. And that's exactly what they want.
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8: 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An Iowa manufacturing plant was recertified for OSHA's Safety and Health Achievement Recognition Program, SHARP. Andrew Ogden is general manager of the Cedar Falls plant of Buckeye Corrugated.
9: We already had a really nice safety culture. Everybody was involved. We've got a safety committee of, you know, approximately 15 people. They were excited. You know, at the end of the day, they know what this means, and they know when they get to walk out there to a clean shop that has clear defined safety policies, that has easy to understand expectations. And we've looked into their jobs with their buy-in too. Like, hey, how does this job work for you? What is the danger in your area, right? Like, we've taken all that into account. I think it gives your team a heck of a lot of confidence in you as a leader and a manager that you're taking their side. Not only just retention, because obviously we want to make sure that they go, but we hope that this is a good marketing tool for us to bring new people on. You know, at the end of the day, this is something to really tout and to really talk about openly. I'll be honest, the OSHA reps that we have to deal with and the process where it is, everybody wants the same thing, to keep people safe.
8: Learn more about Buckeye Corrugated in Cedar Falls on the Iowa Business Report this weekend on many of these stations. 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I'm Jeff Stein for the Iowa Business Report.

0: I'll have the weekend to recover if something happens. Nothing. Nothing at all. In fact, I was busier than ever in the heat. And I'm thankful for that. But again, I'm grateful that, you know, we have the scientists and the technology that's out there working for people who are suffering with cancer. You know, again, it's bringing hope for those patients.
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6: A farm can show a taxable profit and still be dangerously short of working capital. 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So when you're sitting down with your lender, accountant, or financial advisor, don't just ask, how much money did I make? 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In farming, cash flow gives you breathing room, but working capital gives you staying power. This has been the Agricultural Law and Tax Report. I'm Roger McCoy.
1: Thirty-two.

0: This is a Bloomberg Money Minute. Roughly 4.5 years after U.S. public debt hit $30 billion for the first time in history, we have now hit $40 billion, and there's no end in sight as U.S. lawmakers continue shrugging off calls to contend with historically wide fiscal deficits. The news comes after Treasury Secretary Scott Bessent made a fresh attempt to rein in long-term borrowing costs from multi-year highs, a notable component of the growth in debt. SpaceX, which recently completed a $60 billion acquisition of fast-growing AI coding startup Cursor, has approached another coding startup about a potential takeover. Sources tell Bloomberg Cognition AI did not engage directly with the takeover approach from SpaceX, but there are ongoing discussions about working together, including potentially arranging for Cognition to use SpaceX's computing capacity. Awaiting Wall Street today is a fresh slate of quarterly earnings reports from retailers, chiefly the big one, Walmart, ahead of the opening bell. Andrew O'Day, Bloomberg Radio.
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2: Fox News, I'm Sue Guzman. One person is dead, two injured after a small plane collided with a Pennsylvania State Police helicopter taking part in a training exercise at Carlisle Regional Airport. Governor Josh Shapiro says he reached out to Transportation Secretary Sean Duffy.
3: We asked them if they could expedite the presence of the FAA on the ground. And Secretary Duffy was outstanding in meeting that request and making sure that the FAA was here to begin this investigation.
2: Plane's pilot was killed, two injured state troopers in the helicopter being treated for their injuries. President Trump issuing a new threat against Iran.
4: The president threatening to ramp up economic pressure on the regime in Tehran and on the countries that are helping to prop them up.
2: Fox's Kevin Cork, the president threatened to unleash crushing economic operation, the most ever taken. 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
5: The KCRG TV9 First Alert forecast. Partly cloudy, some patchy fog is possible late overnight tonight. Winds northeast 5 to 10, a low near 58. Patchy fog early, followed by mostly sunny skies for your day on Thursday. Winds southeast 5 to 10, a high near 82, and a slight chance of storms reappears Thursday evening. I'm TV9 First Alert weather intern Kylie Phillip on News Talk 1540, KXEL.
6: It's 63 degrees from KXEL, where Iowa comes to talk.
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0: cooling off.
1: Wow.
0: Cooling off the gauges out there.
1: You go by there. It's just, I mean, that thing's becoming, the DFW is just a city now.
0: Buddy of mine I've known since I was 9 years old is part of that. That's he says he doesn't have to go to the site every day because he's on the upper end.
1: Yeah, instead of the Islamic foot baths, they're producing an ocean. An Islamic ocean at DFW, just if people want to know.
0: Yeah, there's going to be a massive, huge ocean. Landlocked ocean. Actually, it might reach to the Gulf when they're done.
1: Yeah, you're right.
0: By the time they're done, it could reach the Gulf. But it's huge. It's huge. Massive.
1: That's in relation to the Islamic foot baths. There's been a big controversy the last couple of weeks.
0: Yeah.
1: You know, so. Yeah. You know, I go by they say there's one in the chapel. I go by the chapel all the time.
0: Mm-hmm.
1: You've never seen such a generic chapel.
0: Right. Yeah.
1: It's very generic. And by the way, I've passed it hundreds of times. I've never seen one person in there.
0: Oh, interesting. Well, that means everybody's doing well, right?
1: Apparently, yes. We are Red Eye Radio.
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6: The land that is now Iowa was part of the famous Louisiana Purchase in 1803. The next year, Meriwether Lewis and William Clark set out on a 2.5-year-long expedition to explore and map the new territory. One of the first men to join the expedition was Charles Floyd of Kentucky. The 22-year-old was a non-commissioned officer in the U.S. Army and a relative of Clark's. As they neared the Missouri River in the end of July, Floyd took ill. He recovered briefly, but then died on August 20, 1804, likely due to a ruptured appendix. A funeral was held, and Floyd was buried on a bluff overlooking the Missouri River. The expedition named the area Floyd's Bluff, which is located within the current city limits of Sioux City. The Sergeant Floyd Monument was declared a National Historic Landmark in 1960, part of a 23-acre park to honor the only person on the Lewis and Clark expedition to die, and the first U.S. soldier to die west of the Mississippi. The monument itself is 100 feet high, honoring Sergeant Charles Floyd of the Lewis and Clark Expedition, who died on this date in 1804. And that's Iowa Almanac for August 20th. Follow us on Twitter at Iowa Almanac. Until tomorrow, I'm Jeff Stein.

0: This is a Bloomberg Money Minute. Today we get the latest quarterly results from the biggest store chain in the world. And the news from Walmart is expected to be that its sales are up, but so are its costs. Continued economic uncertainty, including inflation, means shoppers fleeing to value, which likely meant an increase in customers and the fullness of their shopping carts last quarter. But growth in comparable sales could be the weakest since 2022. Walmart is also facing higher distribution and fulfillment expenses, which could partly offset market optimism over its sales. The day after discount retailer TJX, owner of TJ Maxx, Marshalls, and Home Goods, posted stronger than forecast sales for last quarter thanks to the consumer flight to bargains, we hear today from TJX's big rival. Analysts think Ross Stores could raise its profit forecast for the year to go along with stronger than expected earnings for last quarter. Comparable sales for Ross are expected to have more than tripled from a year ago. Andrew O'Day, Bloomberg Radio.
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2: Fox News, I'm Ted Lindner. President Trump promising a new attack on Iran, but not on the battlefield.
3: On Truth Social Wednesday night, the president announced what he is calling the most crushing economic operation ever taken against any country, fueled by Iran's failure to make a deal with the U.S. to end military operations. President Trump promising economic D-Day, and also stating that if any country aids Iran economically, that country will also face consequences.
2: That's Fox's Kevin Uretsky. One person is dead and two officers injured after a small plane collided with a Pennsylvania State Police helicopter Wednesday night. Pennsylvania Governor Josh Shapiro.
4: We asked them if they could expedite the presence of the FAA on the ground. And Secretary Duffy was outstanding in meeting that request and making sure that the FAA was here to begin this investigation.
2: The plane's pilot was killed. The two injured state troopers expected to be okay. 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
5: The KCRG TV9 First Alert forecast. Partly cloudy, some patchy fog is possible late overnight tonight. Winds northeast 5 to 10, a low near 58. Patchy fog early, followed by mostly sunny skies for your day on Thursday. Winds southeast 5 to 10, a high near 82, and a slight chance of storms reappears Thursday evening. I'm TV9 First Alert weather intern Kylie Phillip on News Talk 1540, KXEL.
6: Currently, it's 61 degrees on the Voice of Eastern Iowa.
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0: great focus here. Remember at first in the Tea Party, there were some Democrats, and then they left pretty quickly once they realized, oh, I'm in the wrong place. And we saw this, though, in the months and couple of years after that Great Recession. We saw people, and people would call us and say, well, the banks got their bailout, I want mine. And things like, well, maybe we should look at single-payer health care. Look, the Democrats knew exactly what they were doing when they got inflation up to 9%, over 9%. They knew. They knew that eventually, because prices weren't going to come back, and people would be underwater for a long time, and when they get desperate, they look for big government to bail them out. Even people on the right now are doing that. It's mind-boggling.
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10: 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I'm Kim Commando for The Current. 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These cameras spot every face in view, rank people by how interesting they are, then cuts a highlight reel. Nobody in that room agrees to it. That's not a snapshot either. That's a face print. the exact geometry of your face turned into a number. Meta already paid Texas $1.4 billion over facial recognition. They wrote the check and kept building. My prediction, within 2 years, a no glasses sign will hang next to no smoking signs. Do this today. Somebody aims a camera mounted on their face at you. Ask them to take it off. The future's looking bright. Shame we're the ones getting framed. Tech moves fast, and you need to stay ahead. 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Hi there, I'm Kim Komando. 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

0: This is a Bloomberg Money Minute. As Netflix tries to grow its offerings of user-generated video content, pursuing agreements with dozens of prominent YouTubers, the king of user content is trying to stop it. Sources tell Bloomberg YouTube is offering millions of dollars to popular channels if they agree to upload their videos only to YouTube for a certain period. Content creators who sign deals with Netflix may face consequences from YouTube, including a lower likelihood of being featured in marketing campaigns or at events. Uncertainty surrounding global trade, domestic inflation, and effects of the weather are combining to help make farmers skittish over purchases of big equipment. Today, Deere & Company, the world's biggest farm machinery maker, posts its latest results. Bloomberg surveyed analysts think revenue will be higher, but to the smallest degree in a year, with its production and precision agriculture segment seen shrinking nearly 8% and denting the one-time benefit of Deere's more than a $250 million tariff refund earlier this year. Andrew O'Day, Bloomberg Radio.
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2: Fox News, I'm Sue Guzman. President Trump issuing a new threat against Iran.
3: The president threatening to ramp up economic pressure on the regime in Tehran and on the countries that are helping to prop them up.
2: Fox's Kevin Cork, the president threatening to unleash what he says is the most crushing economic operation ever undertaken. A Russian missile barrage overnight killing at least 12 people, injuring 33 in Kyiv as explosions rock the capital. Ukraine says Russia launched dozens of ballistic cruise hypersonic missiles, including 168 drones. Ukraine's President Volodymyr Zelensky has been pushing for more anti-ballistic missiles to be delivered to Ukraine. And South Korea's news agency says North Korea's at it again, firing an unidentified projectile off the North's east coast. Comes hours after the president, President Trump, announced he'll meet with North Korea's leader later this year. 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
4: The KCRG TV9 First Alert forecast. Partly cloudy, some patchy fog is possible late overnight tonight. Winds northeast 5 to 10, a low near 58. Patchy fog early, followed by mostly sunny skies for your day on Thursday. Winds southeast 5 to 10, a high near 82, and a slight chance of storms reappears Thursday evening. I'm TV9 First Alert weather intern Kylie Phillip on News Talk 1540, KXEL.
5: Currently it's 61 degrees on the Voice of Eastern Iowa.
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1: This is the Bloomberg Business of Entertainment Report. A low-budget cartoon about a calf has become an unlikely box office sensation in China. New Lai is an 86-minute production made by a self-taught filmmaker and his mother. It earned just over $1,000 in its first 10 days in theaters. By Tuesday, the film ranked fifth in China's daily box office, with cumulative sales approaching $3 million, according to ticketing platform Mojang. The movie, whose title translates as Come Here, Calf, follows a newborn calf named New Lai as he learns about friendship, trust, responsibility, and sacrifice. Social media clips like the one we just heard from Record GBA went viral because the animation looked so unbelievably bad that people started buying tickets just to watch it. While the film is no match for the commercial success of top-grossing movies like Christopher Nolan's The Odyssey, its low production costs could still make it one of the most profitable films ever in the world's second-largest film market. Karen Moscow, Bloomberg Radio.
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7: This is a Bloomberg Money Minute. The women's wellness business is on the rise.
8: We open a new resort and residential community in Austin in 2026.
7: Mark Rivers, CEO of Canyon Ranch, says the new resort will have a special focus on women's health.
8: I think the science and treatments around beauty and the spa will be particularly noteworthy.
7: Things like?
8: You can use DNA testing to build customized skin products.
7: The new resort is also for men, but with women rarely included in clinical trials. Until the 1990s, Rivers says women are underrepresented in wellness in ways you might not even imagine. And he says that needs to change.
8: Historically, the education and training regimen for massage therapists was based upon a male anatomy. Well, why does it have to be the male anatomy? Why can't we train and educate about both anatomies?
7: Canyon Ranch expects women of all ages will be a growing part of the more than $6 trillion wellness industry. Denise Pellegrini, Bloomberg Radio.
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10: News. I'm CJ Papa, ramping up the war on Iran's bank account.
11: President Trump announced what he is calling economic D-Day against Iran. Posting to True Social, no one has given the Islamic Republic of Iran a greater opportunity to make a deal than me. Tragically for them, they have failed to take it. Therefore, today I am announcing the most crushing economic operation ever taken against any country. This will be economic warfare and isolation on an unprecedented scale.
10: Fox's Trey Inks in Tel Aviv. The price for a gallon of regular gas on average from AAA going up 2 cents overnight, landing at $4.10 a gallon. For the first time, supporters of Lindsey Clancy, accused of murdering her three children, will dress in pink and stand hand in hand in silence this morning outside the courthouse in Plymouth, Massachusetts. The defense could rest its case today. Her attorney will not say if she will take the stand. 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
12: The TV9 First Alert forecast. Fog this morning, then mostly sunny with highs in lower 80s. Tonight, a slight chance of storms will drop to the mid and lower 60s. Friday, a slight chance of storms, but a lot of dry time in between with highs in lower 80s. A few storms possible Friday night, 64. Saturday, sunshine with highs in the lower 80s. From the TV9 Weather Lab, I'm Justin Roberts on News Talk 1540 KXEL.
13: This hour, it's 60 degrees from News Talk 1540 KXEL.
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15: Hey, glad you're with us. Welcome into Thursday, August 20th. Gordon Deal with Nicole Murray. Some of our top stories and headlines. Trump threatens economic D-Day for Iran, promising economic pain for countries that help Tehran. One person dead and two troopers injured when a small plane and a state police helicopter collided in central Pennsylvania. For football fans, Pat McAfee joining ESPN's Monday Night Football coverage. The mayor of New York is suing the city council over a bill giving big bonuses to some of the lowest paid school workers. And the California teachers who got a surprise bonus from a lawyer and philanthropist. That story in about 20 minutes. By one measure, more than 130,000 automatic license plate readers now dot the country. The AI-assisted devices have been embraced by police as investigative tools, but widely denounced by the public over privacy concerns. And now they're being vandalized. Here's Annie Gowan, national correspondent at the Washington Post. Annie, what are we seeing?
16: The thing that's important to know is that these new license plate cameras, I mean, they're relatively new, but these AI-assisted license plate cameras have really proliferated in the last couple years. They've been around for a while, but they've really, tens and tens of towns and communities, and even private entities like HOAs have purchased these cameras. A lot of them are made by Flock Safety, which is the biggest company and that makes these cameras, and they're the company that's been a target of a lot of the ire. But the concern is that these cameras are just taking a flash of your license plate the way that, you know, an old-fashioned reader would, you know, a red light camera. They're basically taking pictures of places where you go, and, you know, they get a lot more into the details of your car than a license plate, like what dent you might have, what bumper sticker, you know, if you have a LGBTQ bumper sticker, or if you're going to a gun range. These things can pop up, and so it's way less private than, say, just an ordinary license plate reader would be. And Flock, for example, has a nationwide database as well, so that allows cops around the country to, you know, track a certain car that might be going down to the border and then coming back to the area, and then, you know, try to arrest these folks for drug smuggling. So, you know, the law enforcement really, really has embraced Flock and these other cameras. You know, they track missing persons. It's a lot easier to track, criminals. The Brown University shooter was located in part with help from a number of Flock cameras. So his license plate was traced over time, and they were able to identify him that way. So law enforcement really, these cameras are very beloved by law enforcement, but of course, ordinary citizens are growing more and more concerned as they are increasing around the country that their privacy is being invaded.
15: What are the different ways, Annie, that folks are destroying them?
16: Yeah, so this is a new thing. What happened first was that a lot of local city councils around the country, about 100 so far, have said, you know, this isn't for us. Our citizens are concerned. You know, folks packed in, you know, the city commission meetings to protest and say they didn't want these, and so there's been a number of communities that have canceled or put plans to add these cameras on hold. But then this summer, in part because of a number of viral videos that are spreading online, you know, folks are actually taking the law into their own hands and going out and disabling these cameras on their own. So they will cut the wires, they'll ram their trucks into the poles, they will douse them with, you know, red paint that looks like blood. So there's a number of different ways that folks are showing their displeasure obviously illegally against this ongoing surveillance.
15: Wow. We're speaking with Annie Gowan, national correspondent at the Washington Post. The story is called Americans Are Destroying License Plate Cameras as Surveillance Backlash Grows. Misuse of these, though, is a problem.
16: Yeah, so the Washington Post, my colleague Drew Harwell and others had done a very extensive investigation in recent weeks that, you know, that's another concern is that these license plate reader cameras are being abused by the cops. I mean, they're looking, you know, they are, I guess they identified 50 instances where the cops had used these things to track their wives, their girlfriends. And so the potential for misuse is great. A lot of local law enforcement as well have allowed ICE officers to access the cameras to do immigration searches. Now, Flock has said repeatedly that they do not have contracts with ICE, but these federal agents have been able to access the system in many cases through local partners. So that's also a concern.
15: Thanks, Annie. Annie Gowan, national correspondent at The Washington Post. By the way, make sure to check out a podcast of today's program. On the podcast today, managing summer flight delays and cancellations, and the 18-year-old in Louisiana who will not win the Smartest Criminal Award. The podcast is available on Apple, Google, Spotify, or wherever you get your podcasts. All you have to do is search for This Morning with Gordon Deal. 20 minutes now in front of the hour. Coming up next, shame on a Canadian cable TV company.
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24: This is a Bloomberg Money Minute. Roughly 4.5 years after U.S. public debt hit $30 billion for the first time in history, we have now hit $40 billion, and there's no end in sight as U.S. lawmakers continue shrugging off calls to contend with historically wide fiscal deficits. The news comes after Treasury Secretary Scott Bessent made a fresh attempt to rein in long-term borrowing costs from multi-year highs, a notable component of the growth in debt. SpaceX, which recently completed a $60 billion acquisition of fast-growing AI coding startup Cursor, has approached another coding startup about a potential takeover. Sources tell Bloomberg Cognition AI did not engage directly with the takeover approach from SpaceX, but there are ongoing discussions about working together, including potentially arranging for Cognition to use SpaceX's computing capacity. Awaiting Wall Street today is a fresh slate of quarterly earnings reports from retailers, chiefly the big one, Walmart, ahead of the opening bell. Andrew O'Day, Bloomberg Radio.

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1: 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I'm Todd Starnes. 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
1: A coffee house owned by Christians has been targeted by Denver communists for the past 3 years, and city leaders refuse to do anything to help the struggling owners. The Drip Cafe, located in Denver's Art District, founded by Jamie Sanchez, an extension of his homeless ministry. The cafe provides jobs to people transitioning out of homelessness and addiction. But the Denver communists and gay activists say their goal is to drive out the Christian business owners. Fox News reports the cafe has suffered broken windows and vandalism. A spray-painted image depicting a hanging KKK member was left on the front door. Sanchez said protesters once followed two elderly women inside the business and on another screamed at a blind Christian DJ. The plight of the Sanchez family in Denver should serve as a wake-up call about the spread of communism across the nation, an issue I talk about in my new book, The Golden Age, How Trump Saved America. I'm Todd Starnes.
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2: This is a Bloomberg Money Minute. Krispy Kreme says its turnaround is starting to pay off. The donut chain has slashed capital spending by 70% in the first half of the year, largely by shifting more of its stores to franchisees. That means franchise partners, rather than Krispy Kreme, shoulder much of the cost of operating its shops. The company is also leaning harder on retail partners like Walmart and Target, expanding the number of places where customers can buy its donuts. CEO Josh Charlesworth says Krispy Kreme has made a number of operational changes as it tries to boost profitability.
3: We have, for example, outsourced our logistics, that's the deliveries from our donut shops to our customers like Walmart, Target, and the like. And outsourcing that has provided a lot of cost efficiency.
2: Creativity and innovation is key in staying ahead of the competition.
3: It creates buzz and excitement for the brand.
2: And Krispy Kreme notes that offering discounts have translated into larger order sizes that have given sales a boost. Courtney Dunahoe, Bloomberg Radio.
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0: This is a Bloomberg Money Minute. Today we get the latest quarterly results from the biggest store chain in the world. And the news from Walmart is expected to be that its sales are up, but so are its costs. Continued economic uncertainty, including inflation, means shoppers fleeing to value, which likely meant an increase in customers and the fullness of their shopping carts last quarter. But growth in comparable sales could be the weakest since 2022. Walmart is also facing higher distribution and fulfillment expenses, which could partly offset market optimism over its sales. The day after discount retailer TJX, owner of TJ Maxx, Marshalls, and HomeGoods, posted stronger-than-forecast sales for last quarter thanks to the consumer flight to bargains, we hear today from TJX's big rival. Analysts think Ross Stores could raise its profit forecast for the year to go along with stronger-than-expected earnings for last quarter. Comparable sales for Ross are expected to have more than tripled from a year ago. Andrew O'Day, Bloomberg Radio.
1: I'm Bill Cunningham, and this is where Iowa comes to talk. 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
2: These maniacs are on the ropes. I'm Dave Anthony, Fox News. That's President Trump's latest message on Iran, calling for an economic D-Day that will cripple them as talks stall over Iran's nuclear program and Strait of Hormuz shipping.
3: Posting to True Social, no one has given the Islamic Republic of Iran a greater opportunity to make a deal than me. Tragically for them, they have failed to take it. Therefore, today I am announcing the most crushing economic operation ever taken against any country. This will be economic warfare and isolation on an unprecedented scale.
2: Iran responded on X. The foreign minister wrote the so-called economic D-Day is a diversion from America's own crisis and surging debt. But Fox's Trey Yingst also reports from Tel Aviv.
3: Regional intelligence sources tell Fox News that there are growing indications of economic hardship inside of Iran as a result of the U.S. naval blockade and economic isolation. Reports indicate that inflation in Iran has reached 89%.
2: Iran referenced American debt. It has hit $40 trillion for the first time as interest payments continue to grow. It only took 5 months to go from $39 trillion to $40. North Korea has launched another missile test hours after President Trump said he's hoping to meet leader Kim Jong-un again this year. And after the president scaled back U.S. military exercises with South Korea, he says they're too hostile to North Korea.
4: I thought that was very insulting to somebody that, frankly, has been, during my term at least, very well behaved.
2: A royal return coming to Britain. Prince Harry and wife Meghan are moving back.
5: The news that the Duke and Duchess of Sussex are relocating from California to the UK came as a surprise even to King Charles. It's understood the king was only told of his son's impending return on Sunday. We don't know exactly where the Sussexes will live, but their children, Prince Archie and Princess Lilibet, are already enrolled to start school in September.
2: Fox's Jonathan Savage. Two state troopers in Pennsylvania recovering expected to survive after the helicopter they were in was hit by a small plane. The pilot of that plane was killed. America's listening to Fox News.
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2: People dressed in pink are gathering this morning outside a courthouse in Plymouth, Massachusetts, where Lindsay Clancy's on trial for murdering her three children. But she's getting a lot of support in the case, putting a lot of focus on mental health as she uses an insanity defense. Clancy's supporters plan to stand hand in hand in silence later this hour, but not just in Plymouth. Similar gatherings are planned from California to England. Now, in about 2 hours, the trial will resume and Clancy's defense might rest their case.
7: Defense witness Dr. Paul Zeisel told the jury Lindsey Clancy's postpartum psychosis combined with bipolar disorder and affected her judgment when she killed her children, saying
8: she was unable to conform her behaviors to the rule of law.
7: Prosecutor Shannon Buckingham referred to Clancy hearing a male voice telling her to kill her children, but did not listen to other voices prompting her to take her own life.
9: She didn't act on them then, did she?
8: That's correct, yes. She did not act on those. She sought help.
7: Gernal Scott, Fox News.
2: There's a manhunt in Arizona for two men wearing all black ski masks in a home invasion that left a Tucson police recruit dead and his fiancée injured and hospitalized. Months after Marty McCary resigned as commissioner of the Food and Drug Administration, a replacement's nominated.
10: President Trump said in a Truth Social post that Dr. Heidi Overton is a rock star who's going to deliver on his priorities of faster cures and lower drug prices. Overton's a known abortion opponent, and if she does get the job, that means she'll be in charge of policies that govern abortion drugs like mifepristone. Her nomination to lead the FDA has to be approved by the narrowly Republican-led Senate. On the Democratic side is Senator Patty Murray of Washington, who posted on social media, Heidi Overton is a far-right anti-abortion extremist who has no business leading the FDA.
2: That's Jill Nato. I'm Dave Anthony. This is Fox News.
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13: The TV9 First Alert forecast. Fog this morning, then mostly sunny with highs in lower 80s. Tonight, a slight chance of storms will drop to mid and lower 60s. Friday, a slight chance of storms, but a lot of dry time in between with highs in lower 80s. A few storms possible Friday night, 64. Saturday, sunshine with highs in the lower 80s. From the TV9 Weather Lab, I'm Justin Roberts on News Talk 1540. KXEL.
14: 65 degrees with fair skies in Iowa City so far on this Thursday morning. It's been a pleasant dry start there. Mason City has a little bit of fog, 52 the current temperature. In Ames, it's 61. 63 and fair in Cedar Rapids, the wind out of the northeast at 6 miles per hour. And in Waterloo, Cedar Falls, skies are fair. It's 58 degrees and there's no wind reported right now at the Waterloo Regional Airport. From the KXEL News Center, students coming back to the University of Northern Iowa campus this month have been sidestepping various construction projects. The most significant and the one with the widest impact is well south of UNI at the Highway 20 Hudson Road interchange. Traffic coming from the east has been rerouted to northbound Highway 58. Closer to UNI, there's a continuing long-term project on the south side of campus near the Applied Engineering Building. That affects parts of Campus Street south of University Avenue. West 23rd Street is also closed for reconstruction from Lothar Hall heading east onto Campus Street, and there are also several impacted pedestrian areas on and around campus at UNI. Coming up as the KXEL Morning News gets going, we'll have the Iowa Business Report from Jeff Stein in less than 5 minutes, and in just about 7 minutes, the person killed in a fatal Linn County e-bike accident has been identified. We'll learn more about that from our coverage partners at TV9. Agribusiness Matters coming up in just seconds, and in sports, the Beloit Skycarper 5-1 winners over the Cedar Rapids Colonels. More on that game.
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17: Lydia Zerbe is the Iowa Soybean Association Consumer Insights Manager, and she tells the Iowa Ag Radio Network about the coalition of ag groups that work together to make the Iowa Food and Family Project.
19: So we represent the seven biggest commodity organizations in Iowa. So we have soybean, corn, pork, beef, dairy, egg, and turkey. And so they all contribute to the Iowa Food and Family Project, and they all represent the great farmers and the agriculture that's happening in Iowa. So through our content and our events, we try to represent all of them through recipes, through farming, and through just stories about innovative things that are happening in Iowa.
17: Zerbe says that the Iowa Food and Family Project is an excellent way to connect the public with agriculture in Iowa.
19: We see people from all over the state, even from all over the United States. And so agriculture is on full display here at the fair. People may have walked through the barns or seen a show. And so we really see it as a great opportunity to put agriculture on display and have people go a little bit deeper into the food and the products that are made and grown and produced here in Iowa.
17: Zerbe explains some of the activities that fairgoers can participate in at the exhibit at this year's fair.
19: So we have a spin wheel, and so you'll answer a trivia question. If you get it right or wrong, you're still taking a piece of information away. Then you can pick up a pack of trading cards. So each trading card has five cards in it. One is going to be that Iowa Ag All-Star. It's a holographic card. The other ones are going to represent each of the commodity organizations. So it may be a food like pork chop on a stick. It may be a location like Cattlemen's Beef Quarters, or it may be a farmer. So you get to learn a little bit more about those people and products.
17: You've been listening to Agribusiness Matters on the Iowa Agribusiness Radio Network.
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21: 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Andrew Ogden is general manager of the Cedar Falls plant of Buckeye Corrugated.
22: We already had a really nice safety culture. Everybody was involved. We've got a safety committee of, you know, approximately 15 people. They were excited. You know, at the end of the day, they know what this means, and they know when they get to walk out there to a clean shop that has clear defined safety policies, that has easy to understand expectations. And we've looked into their jobs with they're buying too, like, hey, how does this job work for you? What is the danger in your area, right? Like, we've taken all that into account. I think it gives your team a heck of a lot of confidence in you as a leader and a manager that you're taking their side. Not only just retention, because obviously we want to make sure that they go, but we hope that this is a good marketing tool for us to bring new people on. You know, at the end of the day, this is something to really tout and to really talk about openly. I'll be honest, the OSHA reps that we have to deal with and the process where it is, everybody wants the same thing, to keep people safe.
21: 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The Iowa Business Report is presented with support from the Iowa Business Council. 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I'm Jeff Stein for the Iowa Business Report.
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15: From the KCRG TV9 newsroom, I'm Beth Malicki. Police identified the person killed in an e-bike crash in northeast Cedar Rapids. It happened last Thursday at the intersection of Centerpoint Road and Highway 100. Witnesses at the scene say they saw Thedrick K. Daniels, the second, hit a vehicle on the driver's side. Daniels died at the hospital. A Cedar Rapids woman is accused of stealing more than $25,000 from a woman dying in hospice care. Candace Claiborne is facing charges including first-degree theft, money laundering, forgery, and financial exploitation. She worked as an assisted living employee at Evergreen Estates. Investigators say she forged multiple checks from a resident's bank account from December of 2025 to February 2026. Claiborne was also seen on surveillance at the victim's bank writing checks to herself. And investigators say she used the victim's information to pay an electricity bill after she died. An upcoming road closure near Linmar High School in Marion is raising concerns because the work is scheduled to begin the same day students return to class. The southbound lanes of North 10th Street from Tower Terrace Road to 29th Avenue are scheduled to close beginning Tuesday, August 25th. Drivers will be directed to follow posted detours while crews complete landscaping improvements in the medians. The work is part of a larger city project that includes road patching and improvements to medians along 10th Street. Marion Deputy City Manager Kim Downs said the city decided it was time to refresh the landscaping and medians that have been in place for years. As the start of school is right around the corner, the Iowa Department of Health and Human Services confirmed an outbreak of measles in southern Iowa Monday. Healthcare authorities also confirmed cases of measles across the Mississippi River from Dubuque and Grant County, Wisconsin, on Tuesday. Data from the Centers for Disease Control show fewer Iowa kindergartners have been vaccinated against measles every year since 2020. For breaking news alerts and headlines anytime, down.
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14: There is some morning fog out there in spots, but it will be a mostly sunny Thursday with high temperatures this afternoon in the low 80s. Look for low to mid 60s overnight tonight with a slight chance for some shower and storm activity that could linger into early Friday. Tomorrow's highs, low to mid 80s. That is the warmest high temperature range we have on the forecast for the next 9 days. Saturday takes a step back with mostly sunny conditions and highs in the low 80s. Sunday, upper 70s with times of clouds and sun. Right now in Marshalltown, it's 60 degrees with partly cloudy conditions. Fair and 59 currently in Olwine. Cedar Rapids at 63 under fair skies. It's 58 and fair in Waterloo Cedar Falls. On the way as the KXEL morning news continues as we creep closer to the weekend. Those tips from Danny Lipford always have more weight because it could be a project that you're working on in just a few days. Danny Lipford offers tips for today's homeowner coming up within the next 10 minutes. KXEL.
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5: 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Reply, and a friendly stranger starts chatting. Days go by, weeks. They're funny, they're warm, and eventually they mention an investment that's been treating them well. Crypto, usually. Scammers literally call this pig butchering. They fatten you up with friendship before the slaughter. People have lost their entire savings to a text that started with, sorry, wrong number. So here's the rule. A real wrong number texter says oops and disappears. A scammer keeps talking. Don't reply, block the number, report it as junk, and delete. Your manners are exactly what they're counting on. Give them the silent treatment instead. My free newsletter, The Current, has more. Sign up now. 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
14: News Talk 1540 KXCL is your politics frequency. Iowa is drawing attention from national Republican figures this election season. Republican National Committee Chairman Joe Gruters talked about the campaign in 2026 with KXCL's Jeff Stein yesterday morning.
6: Listen, I was in Iowa last week. Yeah. I went to the state fair. I traveled around with Congresswoman Miller Meeks, who is probably one of my favorite members of Congress in the entire country. She's just an absolute superstar, and Congressman Nunn and one of your up-and-comers, Joe Mitchell, who's running for the CD2 there. And I've never spent time with your governor before, and she's a superstar, too. I mean, it was such an amazing, wonderful state, and and I really enjoyed my time there overall. And when I think about Iowa, I just can't believe that the Democrats removed it from being first in the nation primary with your caucuses. I mean, it's a huge slap in the face to Iowa. I say that Democrats you're not even the first in the Midwest now. You're like off the board. I put your chairman of Iowa, the Republican Party, in charge of our primary calendar, and so you're obviously going to remain first with the Republicans. But it's going to be interesting to see how the voters in Iowa react to being rejected by the Democrats. They say it doesn't represent the Democrat Party, and I'm surprised we have so many close races there when they themselves hate Iowa.
8: So many folks from the national level, cabinet officials, members of Congress, yourself as the RNC chair, y'all making your way to the state fair, and it's not just because of the food on a stick. My sense is it's to show Iowans just how important they are to the movement. Am I wrong?
6: This is the easiest way for me to break it down to you. We have, 435 members of Congress. We have a couple of seat majority right now. And you look at things like the Cook Political Report. So you look at the battlegrounds. Where are the races really happening? You have, out of 435 races, we're down to 19 toss-up seats. In the whole country, 19. two of those seats are in Iowa with Congressman Nunn and Congresswoman Miller Meeks. And so we need, like, for example, one of the Cook Political Report says that we are starting with 212 seats that the Republican Party candidates should win. So that means we need six of the 18 toss-up seats to win. You have two of those. So that means you have 33% of the seats that we need to win to hold the majority. Iowa, 33%. When you look at it like that, and you look at the importance, and then you look at the fact that we have fantastic candidates in these seats who are working hard and who, and I think we have the matchups we want there. You're going to see, I would imagine you'll see the President of the United States there come between now and the election, maybe once, maybe twice. You'll see a lot more cabinet members. You'll see me coming back numerous times. And you're going to have a lot of resources dumped into to your state. Because you have the obviously the open governor's race, the Senate race, two toss-up congressional races, and one, you know, the Joe Mitchell seat is a lean Republican, which we should be able to hold pretty easily. But it's still one we're watching. But it's a, I mean, Iowa's the I mean, the road to the majority starts right there in Iowa, and so that's why you've had a lot of people. And that's why you're going to continue to have a lot more people show up.
8: Obviously, when you were here in Iowa, you saw the same things that we do every day. It's a little tight in the ag sector. Gas prices jumped 20 cents a gallon from Monday to Tuesday, well above the national average here. That's not the wind that you want behind your sails. What do you say to folks who are concerned about the economic future?
6: Listen, it's I think that we're still dealing with the era of Joe Biden and the auto pen and the disaster that he left this country. And every single day the President Trump's been in office, he's trying to reverse course, bring the nose up, get everything steady. And that's why he's done things like pass the working family tax cuts and the no tax on tips and overtime. That's why he's gone out and done things like the Trump RX, where prescription drugs are the first time some of these drugs have gone down 300 to 500% to make them more affordable. That's why he's gone out and got $19 trillion worth of investments, which you're not going to feel overnight, but will produce good paying jobs moving forward. This president understands that Washington, D.C. elitists have sold the American worker down the river over the last five decades, people on both sides of the party. And he's taking this opportunity, his second chance at the presidency after they try to kill him. And he's trying to do everything humanly possible to make America the greatest place that's ever lived and been. And so he's working hard, and that's why you're going to see him continue to go to bat for the American worker, and including the free trade and fair trade deals that he's proposing and implementing.
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14: News Talk 1540 KXCL, where Iowa comes to talk in sports. The Beloit Skycarp dealt the Cedar Rapids Colonels a loss 5-1 in southern Wisconsin last night. More on that game coming up in the next half hour. It's 6:30.
13: News. I'm Therese Crowley. President Trump declares economic D-Day against Iran, saying no one has given Iran a greater opportunity to make a deal than me. They have failed to take it, announcing the most crushing economic operation ever taken against any country. Fox's Trey Yangston, Tel Aviv.
16: Regional intelligence sources tell Fox News that there are growing indications of economic hardship inside of Iran as a result of the U.S. naval blockade and economic isolation. Reports indicate that inflation in Iran has reached 89%. With food prices up 164%.
13: The UAE already cut off Iran from trading. A pilot killed and two state troopers injured when a Cessna coming in for a landing struck a hovering police helicopter's tail rotor from behind. The troopers briefly trapped in the violent crash at Carlisle Regional Airport, but expected to recover. 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
11: Saturdays in the fall, 69,248 people are on their feet at Kinnick Stadium to reach the stadium capacity of 69,250. 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
17: 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I'm Denise Pellegrini. If you're looking for a good real estate investment, you might want to look at senior housing.
18: If you think about the baby boom generation, they're in prime seniors housing space now for the next couple of years. And while people are entering seniors housing at an older age than they used to, it used to be high 70s, now it's low to mid 80s, there's still a lot of people in that age group.
17: Kathy Marcus, co-head and global COO of real estate at PGIM, says on top of there just being a lot of baby boomers, boomers are typically looking beyond traditional options like nursing homes as they age, and that's boosting demand for certain types of living spaces.
18: The baby boomers led a very different lifestyle than the greatest generation. The baby boomers want a happy hour. They want a pool. They want a gym. They want to stay active. So a lot of the old stock just isn't fit for purpose anymore.
17: SeniorHousingNews.com says occupancy rates for seniors are among the highest in communities for active adults. And that's the Bloomberg Real Estate Report. I'm Denise Pellegrini.
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4: Just a few years ago, the Army was struggling to fill its ranks. Now commanders say more young Americans are walking into recruiting offices looking for a career, a sense of purpose, and a chance to serve their country. Fox News got exclusive access inside Fort Hood, one of the Army's largest installations, where we met with soldiers who told us why they decided to serve, including infantryman Guadalupe Campos.
15: I love my country. 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
4: Now more young Americans are making that same choice. 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The Army has already met its annual recruiting goal for 2026, months ahead of schedule. 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
22: The TV9 First Alert forecast. Fog this morning, then mostly sunny with highs in lower 80s. Tonight, a slight chance of storms will drop to the mid and lower 60s. Friday, a slight chance of storms, but a lot of dry time in between with highs in lower 80s. A few storms possible Friday night, 64. Saturday, sunshine with highs in the lower 80s. From the TV9 Weather Lab, I'm Justin Roberts on News Talk 1540 KXEL.
14: It's 58 degrees in Independence on this Thursday morning. The temperature right now in Charles City at 57. Skies are fair. 63 in Cedar Rapids right now. 58 in Waterloo Cedar Falls. And from the KXEL News Center, a Cedar Rapids felon who illegally possessed a gun was sentenced to more than 2 years in federal prison on Wednesday. 25-year-old Cody Adkins pled guilty to possession of a firearm by a felon. In March of 2025, officers stopped a car that Adkins was driving. He had a suspended driver's license and smelled of marijuana, according to police. They found a loaded gun under the front passenger seat. Adkins' thumbprint was on that weapon, as well as a magazine that was inserted into the gun. When law enforcement officers first attempted to arrest Adkins, he fled. He was eventually arrested approximately 1 month later. And the Marion Fire Department has received accredited agency status with the Commission on Fire Accreditation International. Marion leaders say the department meets the criteria established through the CFAI's voluntary self-assessment and accreditation program. The recognition came during an event in Chicago yesterday. The CFAI process provides the fire department with an improvement model to assess their service and performance internally, and then it works with a team of peers from other agencies to verify and validate their completed self-assessment. Marion is now one of over 300 accredited departments. On the way, as the KXEL Morning News continues, a construction project in Marion is coming as classes are about to resume at local schools. We'll find out more about the potential challenges that creates when our coverage partners at TV9 report in just about 7 minutes. Also on the way, a look back on the Lewis and Clark expedition. It's covered in today's Iowa Almanac segment, focusing in on one portion of that historic exhibition through western Iowa and well beyond. Stay with us. The Iowa Almanac feature on the way in less than 5 minutes after Money Matters from the Iowa Agribusiness Radio Network, which comes to you in just 30 seconds. KXEL News.
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5: 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I'm Riley Smith. Timely rains have continued to benefit Iowa's crops. We'll have more right after this.
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5: The luck of Iowa's farmers continues as timely rains have cycled through much of the state. As the Pro Farmer Crop Tour goes across the state, many analysts are predicting a hefty crop. Landis Cooperative Technical Agronomist Dan Bjorklund said the rain has been excellent for the corn and soybeans, but it has also brought a bit of southern rust with it.
8: The rain that we had in the last 7 days has been absolutely ideal, especially for soybeans. It's perfect for soybeans at this time of the year. And in the western part of the state, which had been, you know, extraordinarily dry, it's going to help the corn add weight. You know, some of the corn that I've seen over in the west has tipped back a bit, but that would be expected because we were so dry in July over there. But the rain has been good. But Riley, one of the things that I noticed in the last 7 days, the rain has also kicked in some more southern rust, especially in the last 7 to 10 days.
5: Bjorklund said southern rust has been detected all the way up in north central Iowa at this point.
8: It's been in eastern Iowa all along because they've had plenty of rain. But I had two calls in the last couple days. One was over in north central Iowa by Lake City, and then one was actually just south of Fort Dodge by Gowrie. And then another call over by Rake. So it's been pretty significant. I've looked at a couple of those fields. There was also another one at Boone, so I guess there has been quite a bit.
5: For more information, visit landis.ag. You can find this story and more by heading on over to our website at iowaagnet.com. While you're there, sign up for our daily e-newsletter. 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
9: The land that is now Iowa was part of the famous Louisiana Purchase in 1803. The next year, Meriwether Lewis and William Clark set out on a 2.5-year-long expedition to explore and map the new territory. One of the first men to join the expedition was Charles Floyd of Kentucky. The 22-year-old was a non-commissioned officer in the U.S. Army and a relative of Clark's. As they neared the Missouri River in the end of July, Floyd took ill. He recovered briefly, but then died on August 20, 1804, likely due to a ruptured appendix. A funeral was held, and Floyd was buried on a bluff overlooking the Missouri River. The expedition named the area Floyd's Bluff, which is located within the current city limits of Sioux City. The Sergeant Floyd Monument was declared a National Historic Landmark in 1960, part of a 23-acre park to honor the only person on the Lewis and Clark expedition to die, and the first U.S. soldier to die west of the Mississippi. The monument itself is 100 feet high, honoring Sergeant Charles Floyd of the Lewis and Clark Expedition, who died on this date in 1804. And that's Iowa Almanac for August 20th. Follow us on Twitter at Iowa Almanac. I'm Jeff Stein on News Talk 1540 KXEL.
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0: president's bank account from December of 2025 to February 2026. Claiborne was also seen on surveillance at the victim's bank, writing checks to herself. And investigators say she used the victim's information to pay an electricity bill after she died. An upcoming road closure near Linmar High School in Marion is raising concerns because the work is scheduled to begin the same day students return to class. The southbound lanes of North 10th Street from Tower Terrace Road to 29th Avenue are scheduled to close beginning Tuesday, August 25th. Drivers will be directed to follow posted detours while crews complete landscaping improvements in the medians. The work is part of a larger city project that includes road patching and improvements to medians along 10th Street. Marion Deputy City Manager Kim Downs said the city decided it was time to refresh the landscaping and medians that have been in place for years. As the start of school is right around the corner, the Iowa Department of Health and Human Services confirmed an outbreak of measles in southern Iowa Monday. Healthcare authorities also confirmed cases of measles across the Mississippi River from Dubuque and Grant County, Wisconsin, on Tuesday. Data from the Centers for Disease Control show fewer Iowa kindergartners have been vaccinated against measles every year since 2020. For breaking news alerts and headlines anytime, download the KCRG TV9 News app.
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2: There are some areas of patchy fog this morning, but sunshine and comfortable weather is the order of the day. The overall forecast looks dry and seasonal with a slight chance for showers later tonight into Friday. A few passing storms can't be ruled out for the end of the week, but much of Friday will be dry with a passing shower possible in the evening. This weekend looking great with comfortable temperatures and lower humidity levels, especially on Sunday with a forecast high of 78. Right now, the latest temperature in Vinton, 59 degrees. Currently in Newton, 64. It's 63 with fair skies in Cedar Rapids. And this hour in Waterloo Cedar Falls, 58 degrees with fair conditions. And on the way as the KXCL Morning News continues. Coming up, we'll be living the country life with Jody Hinke. Also a check of sports on the way within the next few minutes. That's, in fact, less than 2 minutes from now. KXCL.
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7: 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Thanks for tuning in. Well, fellow travelers, I'm truly sorry, but it's time. I hate rushing the seasons as much as you probably do too, but it's August, and August is significant if you want to save money on holiday airfare. And yes, I mean Thanksgiving and Christmas. 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I wouldn't necessarily book yet, but you're going to want to start monitoring pricing each week as we approach September. Generally, the best time to book for Thanksgiving and

0: Christmas is September or early October at the latest for Christmas. Prices will be up and down between now and then. And by tracking now, you're going to get an idea of what this year's pricing looks like, and you'll know when something drops or what that number looks like. In years past, prices tend to drop a little bit in September, although they are a little higher this year over last. But if you see something later this month and you like the price, I would highly recommend locking it in, especially for Thanksgiving. As always, find more travel info at rmworldtravel.com. Happy travels.
1: It's time for sports on KXEL. The Waterloo East, Waterloo West football series will continue into 2027. The two schools plan to consolidate in 2028. The district's leaders had suggested that the football teams could be combined next fall, but Waterloo school leaders have reversed course after negative feedback on the plan. The Wahawks and Trojans began playing organized football against each other in the first decade of the 20th century. Their rivalry game this season will be on August 28th at the Unidome in Cedar Falls. The UNI Panther men's basketball team will go to Florida over Thanksgiving week so they can play two games against teams from North Carolina. The first matchup is against Davidson on November the 23rd. 2 days later, Kyle Green's team meets the Charlotte 49ers. The games are part of the Fort Myers tip-off. UNI has never faced Davidson nor Charlotte in men's basketball. Panther Athletics will release more of the 2026-27 men's basketball schedule during the weeks ahead. The Beloit Skycarp made four errors on Wednesday. Those errors didn't make any difference. Beloit is still the team that has gotten the Cedar Rapids Colonels number with regularity. A 5-1 win yesterday. The Colonels left 10 men on base and went 0 for 8 with runners in scoring position. Irvin Nunez hit a solo homer in the top of the seventh, providing the only Cedar Rapids run. The Skycarp did all of their scoring from the sixth inning onward, and their five runs came on 13 hits. Colonels pitchers also issued 10 walks. Wednesday was Cedar Rapids' 70th loss of the season, fifth in a row. Another Colonels Skycarp game is scheduled for tonight at 6:05 in Wisconsin. Major League Baseball yesterday, the Minnesota Twins defeated the Atlanta Braves 6-4. The Chicago White Sox were 3-0 shutout winners over the Chicago Cubs. The Cincinnati Reds edged the St. Louis Cardinals 5-4, while the Kansas City Royals were 9-7 winners against the Athletics. And the Milwaukee Brewers fell in their game against the Seattle Mariners, final there 7-5. Get sports each hour during the KXEL Morning News. This is News Talk 50.
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8: So far, you've been sharing roads with self-driving taxis. Are you ready for big tractor trailers? California officials are granting permits to two companies now developing autonomous long-haul semis to test drive their very large tech on public roads. Both Aurora and Kodiak AI will still need to have human safety drivers at the wheel and can't be driving on roads with speed limits of 25 miles an hour or slower unless driving a direct route. Kodiak AI has already started testing their trucks in the Mountain View area near their company offices. But not everyone in California is happy about the arrangement. The Teamsters in California are suing the California DMV, saying it didn't follow the laws requiring study of economic impacts of self-driving trucks on public roadways. The Teamsters are historically the largest union representing truck drivers. With Fox on Tech, I'm Eben Brown, Fox News.
1: News Talk 1540 KXCL, where Iowa comes to talk. And from the KXCL News Center, three Blackhawk County farms were recognized during the Iowa State Fair on Wednesday. The Iowa Department of Agriculture and Land Stewardship presented this year's Iowa Farm Environmental Leader Awards. B&H Ag Services, Hanson Farm, and Jeremiah and Megan Cook all farm in Blackhawk County, and they were among 33 winners of the award statewide. The Iowa Farm Environmental Leader Award recognizes family farms who demonstrate outstanding voluntary efforts to improve and protect Iowa's soil and water resources. The 2026 recipients were selected by a committee representing conservation and agricultural organizations. And besides the Blackhawk County recipients, Robert Bush of Bremer County and Grundy County's Pleasant Valley Family Farms have also been recognized with the Iowa Farm Environmental Leader Award. Well, coming up as the KXCL Morning News rolls on, we'll look ahead towards the latest news from Fox in minutes. Also, a check of the TV9 First Alert forecast with a pleasant day after we burn off some fog this morning. Well, checking the results from yesterday's KXCL.com poll, the question was, would you be willing to vote for someone other than a Republican or a Democrat in November? About 7% said yes, already planning to. Around 21% said that they would consider it. Almost 69% said no chance of that happening. Good morning. It's 7 o'clock.
9: I'm Todd Starnes, and this is where Iowa comes to talk. News Talk 1540 KXEL, Waterloo, Cedar Falls, Cedar Rapids.
10: The most crushing economic operation ever. I'm Dave Anthony, Fox News. That's what President Trump says he's planning.
11: What he is calling economic D-Day against Iran.
10: Fox's Trey Yingst in Tel Aviv.
11: The president indicated that any countries around the world that are providing any sort of economic lifeline to the Iranian regime would face their own economic consequences. He called on allies to stand with the United States, posting to Truth Social, "No one has given the Islamic Republic of Iran a greater opportunity to make a deal than me."
10: And now the nuclear talks remain stalled, and the standoff over the Strait of Hormuz shipping continues. And after the Trump threat, oil prices up more than 3%. Gas is also up 2 more cents today. Iran's foreign minister responded to the president with a post on X. The so-called economic D-Day is a diversion from America's own crisis and surging debt, referring to the report that for the first time, the U.S. national debt tops $40 trillion. It only took 5 months to grow from $39 trillion. North Korea has launched another missile test hours after President Trump said he wanted to meet with leader Kim Jong-un again this year and after downsizing U.S.-South Korea military exercises.
12: This test comes a day after North Korea said President Trump's order to the Pentagon to scale back military drills made no difference. 10 short-range ballistic missiles landed in the sea off the peninsula's east coast. The Ulchi Freedom Shield exercises, joint U.S.-South Korean drills, will end tomorrow, nearly a week earlier than originally planned. President Trump demanded they be scaled back because North Korean leader Kim Jong-un would view them as hostile.
10: That's Fox's Jonathan Savage. There's a gathering outside the court in Plymouth, Massachusetts now, where Lindsay Clancy's on trial for murder after killing her three children. But Clancy has supporters who are there, dressed in pink, hand in hand.
13: Because it's mental health. She wasn't in her right frame of mind.
10: Clancy's using an insanity defense, citing postpartum psychosis and severe depression. Next hour, the trial resumes with more testimony. 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
10: Investigators are at the airport in Carlisle, Pennsylvania, the morning after a small plane, while landing, crashed into a state police helicopter hovering over the grass to the side of the runway.
15: As that Cessna came down along that runway, for an unknown reason, it veered hard to the right. At the last moment.
10: Acting State Police Commissioner Lieutenant Colonel George Bivens, the pilot of the plane, was killed. Two state troopers in the helicopter were injured but are recovering, expected to be okay. And now an update on a deadly boating accident earlier this month near the Statue of Liberty.
16: Prosecutors say Manuel Hernandez, a native of El Salvador, is in the U.S. illegally and was illegally operating a boat that capsized in New York Harbor, resulting in the death of a mother and her infant daughter. DHS says he entered Texas in 2007 after posing as a U.S. citizen to Customs and Border Protection officials. A criminal complaint says Hernandez had not registered the boat he was using and that it did not have infant-sized life jackets on board. After hitting a swell, the boat capsized and threw everyone overboard. Hernandez and 11 passengers were rescued, but 27-year-old Sarah Sanchez and her 5-month-old daughter Antonella were unresponsive when pulled from the water. They later died at a hospital. In New York City, Tanya J. Powers, Fox News.
10: A man allowed to enter the U.S. illegally in 2024, crossing the Texas border, Alexis Campos, is now charged with murder in Virginia.
17: Fairfax County police say he repeatedly stabbed and killed 42-year-old Carmen Pooch. Pooch, the mother of a 3-year-old girl, was found outside of her car at a trail in Great Falls Park, Virginia, on Monday. Campos and Pooch had an intimate relationship, authorities say. Both were at a restaurant in Herndon.
10: That's Fox's Madeline Rivera. On Wall Street, stocks could drop the day after rebound gains. Dow futures are down about 250 points. I'm Dave Anthony, and this is Fox News.
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27: The TV9 First Alert forecast. Fog this morning, then mostly sunny with highs in lower 80s. Tonight, a slight chance of storms will drop to mid and lower 60s. Friday, a slight chance of storms, but a lot of dry time in between with highs in lower 80s. A few storms possible Friday night, 64. Saturday, sunshine with highs in the lower 80s. From the TV9 Weather Lab, I'm Justin Roberts on News Talk 1540 KXEL.
1: It's 65 in Iowa City. Skies overhead are fair. In Mason City, 53 degrees. There is some fog reported. No wind. Ames at 58 degrees with fair skies. Cedar Rapids, 63. A breeze out of the northeast at 6 miles per hour. And in Waterloo, Cedar Falls, skies are fair. It's 58. And winds are calm at the Waterloo Regional Airport. From the KXEL News Center, students coming back to the University of Northern Iowa campus this month have been sidestepping various construction projects. The most significant of those is well south of UNI at the Highway 20 Hudson Road interchange. Traffic coming from the east has been rerouted to northbound Highway 58 to avoid that intersection being reconstructed. Meanwhile, closer to UNI, there's a continuing long-term project on the south side of campus near the Applied Engineering Building. That affects part of Campus Street south of University Avenue 2. West 23rd Street also closed for reconstruction from Lothar Hall heading east to Campus Street. There are also several impacted pedestrian areas on and around campus at UNI. Coming up, as the KXEL morning news continues, we'll talk about back-to-school time at Hawkeye Community College, particularly as it relates to Hawkeye Red Tail Athletics. I'll talk with Ethan Crawford, who is Director of Athletics and Recreation. He joins me this half hour. Between now and then, Market Matters from the Iowa Agribusiness Radio Network and today's Iowa Politics.
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30: Corn and soybeans both have some small yet solid gains. This is Market Matters on the Iowa Agribusiness Radio Network. From day 8 of the Iowa State Fair, I'm Dustin Huffman. Front month corn and soybean futures both about 3 to 4 cents higher. Yesterday we saw December corn up 10 cents, November beans up 20 and a half. Kansas City wheat was up 18 and a quarter cents. On Wednesday, soybeans rallied for the second time in three sessions from uncertainty in U.S. crop potential. Corn followed soybeans for some of the same disappointing yield reports coming out of this week's Pro Farmer Crop Tour in the Midwest. On Wednesday, scouts found lower corn yields in Illinois and western Iowa than last year. Additionally, soybean pod counts dropped from a year ago in both locations. Black Sea exports expected to reach multi-year lows for the first 4 months of the year, pushed up wheat prices. Outside of profit-taking, the row crop markets may well remain supported until combines roll and monitor readings tell another story. Additionally, the energy markets are supportive with the escalation of the war in the Middle East and in the Black Sea. The Dow Jones Industrial Average right now is trading down 85 points. European and Asian markets are also trading lower here this morning. On the livestock side of things, the complex ended the day mixed again with the cattle contracts now concerned that not enough fundamental support is going to develop in this week's market, but the lean hog contracts closed mildly higher. Some light cash cattle trade developed in Nebraska at 355 to 356 dressed. We'll take a look at those numbers coming for you next.
0: Looks like another perfect day to get out there and enjoy the summer.
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30: On the overnight, September corn up 4 at 477 even. December new crop up 4 and a quarter. That's at 502 and a quarter. September beans up 3 at 1225 and a quarter. November new crop up 3 and a quarter. They're at 1240 and a half. Soybean meal is trading up $1.40 at 320.30. Soy oil up 48 cents at 70.34. Chicago wheat up a nickel at 685 and a quarter. Kansas winter wheat, that's trading up 2.5 at 764 and a half. Kansas spring wheat up 15 and a quarter at $7.5. Minneapolis spring wheat trading up 9 cents at 703. Oats unchanged at 331 and a half. We saw triple digit losses in the
3: Yay!
4: More money. I'm Jeff Stein with today's Iowa Politics Report. There is an open U.S. Senate seat in Iowa in the November general election, and it's one of eight generally recognized battleground races. And with that, of course, comes tons of advertising dollars. Inside Radio reports that the ad tracking firm Ad Impact says more than $500 million is already reserved between now and Election Day in those eight states alone. $549 million in fall ad reservations, to be exact. Republican advertisers have the advantage in six of the states, including Iowa, and there is plenty more money waiting to hit the airwaves. Ohio is shaping up as the biggest advertising battlefield. Ad Impact's reservation tracker shows Republicans with $77.9 million booked in the Senate race and Democrats with $69.1 million. So that's nearly $150 million combined just in one state, just on the Senate race. Overall, the Republican-backed Senate Leadership Fund has booked $205 million in fall reservations, while the Democrats' Win Senate has $184 million lined up. SLF, as we've told you previously, has dropped $33 million this year in the Iowa race alone. Ad Impact notes that candidates themselves are adding millions more to the pipeline, including Iowa Republican Senate candidate Ashley Hinson with $3.8 million in future reservations. Overall, Ad Impact reports $5.23 billion has been spent so far in the 2026 election cycle. That's through last Friday. That number is more than a third more than the $3.88 billion that was spent at this point in the 2022 midterm election. And in the first 2 weeks of this month of August alone, it reports $317.4 million in political advertising aired. And there's still 75 days until Election Day. And that's the Iowa Politics Report for Thursday, August 20. On Twitter, Instagram, Gitter, Threads, and Truth Social at Iowa Politics. I'm Jeff Stein on News Talk 15.
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10: From the KCRG TV9 newsroom, I'm Beth Malicki. Police identified the person killed in an e-bike crash in northeast Cedar Rapids. It happened last Thursday at the intersection of Centerpoint Road and Highway 100. Witnesses at the scene say they saw Thedrick K. Daniels, the second, hit a vehicle on the driver's side. Daniels died at the hospital. A Cedar Rapids woman is accused of stealing more than $25,000 from a woman dying in hospice care. Candace Claiborne is facing charges including first-degree theft, money laundering, forgery, and financial exploitation. She worked as an assisted living employee at Evergreen Estates. Investigators say she forged multiple checks from a resident's bank account from December of 2025 to February 2026. Claiborne was also seen on surveillance at the victim's bank writing checks to herself. And investigators say she used the victim's information to pay an electricity bill after she died. An upcoming road closure near Linmar High School in Marion is raising concerns because the work is scheduled to begin the same day students return to class. The southbound lanes of North 10th Street from Tower Terrace Road to 29th Avenue are scheduled to close beginning Tuesday, August 25th. Drivers will be directed to follow posted detours while crews complete landscaping improvements in the medians. The work is part of a larger city project that includes road patching and improvements to medians along 10th Street. Marion Deputy City Manager Kim Downs said the city decided it was time to refresh the landscaping and medians that have been in place for years. As the start of school is right around the corner, the Iowa Department of Health and Human Services confirmed an outbreak of measles in southern Iowa Monday. Healthcare authorities also confirmed cases of measles across the Mississippi River from Dubuque and Grant County, Wisconsin, on Tuesday. Data from the Centers for Disease Control show fewer Iowa kindergartners have been vaccinated against measles every year since 2020. For breaking news alerts and headlines anytime, download the KCRG TV9 News app.
4: On the next Iowa Business Report, how women are writing their leadership story is the theme for an annual conference. We'll have a preview. And you'll hear about an Iowa manufacturer recertifying safety in the workplace. That's this week on the Iowa Business Report.
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1: Mostly sunny skies expected for your Thursday, and high temperatures will be in the low 80s this afternoon. Low to mid 60s for the overnight low temperature range, with a slight chance for some storms. Also a slight chance of shower and storm activity that lingers into Friday. Highs tomorrow in the low to mid 80s. Generally expect a pretty pleasant Friday with a lot of dry hours. Saturday, mostly sunny, 81, and the weekend wraps up Sunday with partly cloudy skies and a high of 78. The temperature this hour in Marshalltown is 60 degrees under fair skies, 57 currently in Olwine, 63 right now and fair in Cedar Rapids, and it's currently 58 with fair skies in Waterloo Cedar Falls. And as the KXCL morning news continues, we take a look at Hawkeye Red Tail sports in 2026. I'll talk with Athletics and Recreation Director Ethan Crawford of Hawkeye Community College in less than 3 minutes.
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15: 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My prediction? 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But remember this. Your boss sees every post you like. And if you're single and scrolling, maybe it's time for a glamorous new professional headshot. 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
1: News Talk 1540 KXCL, where Iowa comes to talk. Back to school time. We've talked about that in a few different contexts in recent weeks. We're going to talk about it in the context of sports at Hawkeye Community College right now with Ethan Crawford, Director of Athletics and Recreation at Hawkeye Community College. Thanks for being back with us.
18: Yeah, thanks, Tim. Thanks for having me.
1: What's the most exciting part of this time of year for you?
18: Well, we got a lot of kids back on campus, so I mean, the energy just comes up another level at this time of year. We've had athletes back primarily in men's and women's soccer and volleyball since really the middle to end of July when we had some move-ins for them living over at the Elevate Apartments, formerly the Hawkeye Towers. So we've had a lot of move-ins, and then now it's just been those 2-3-day practices on campus, so you got a lot of vibrancy back in the gym, out in the fields. And then school starts on Wednesday. So it's, exciting time. The kids are going to have an adjustment. Everybody loves preseason because all you have to do is sports. And then once you get into the school year, then they start realizing what it is to be a student athlete. So exciting times, busy times, but it's nice to have that vibrancy back on campus and feel that energy again.
1: For folks who went to high school, obviously, or who went to one of the larger colleges out there, they might think about fall sports, and football is the thing that comes to mind first. What's life like when there is no football team to kind of coalesce some of the atmosphere and some of the enthusiasm for an athletic program?
18: Yeah, for us, it's really that the volleyball, the men's and women's soccer teams. You know, we have men's and women's golf. We have men's and women's cross country. Softball will be going into scrimmages. Wrestling starts in October. Track and field indoor starts in the fall, too. So we get a lot of sports in the fall that are outside of your traditional football that still bring a lot of kids to campus and also provide something for the general students to come out and support and watch and feel like they're a part of something. So, our head-to-head sports, our volleyball, that's where you're probably going to draw the most attendance on campus and really be able to pack the gym and those type of things. So we're really excited about that volleyball team this year. They've really been able to level up in the recruiting class. We have Chris Mahi, who's our head coach, and she's going into her fourth season, so this is her third true recruiting class for herself. Her and her husband, Kalani, own the CIA, the Club Iowa Juniors Club here in town, so they work with high-level athletes all year round, and they know the best of the best, so they've really been able to bring in some great recruits this year and even bring in some great recruits for 2027. So we're looking to get back in that top three within the conference, back to fighting for those conference championships and hopefully some national bursts with volleyball.
1: Talking with Ethan Crawford, Director of Athletics and Recreation at Hawkeye Community College, with the start of the autumn semester. Of course, that means fall sports and sports generally back on college campuses like Hawkeye. And which sports go into this year with some tailwinds after good things last year?
18: Yeah, so last year we had a really great year in terms of some individual success. Our men's women's wrestling program is only 2 years old after last year. We'll be going to our third season this year. Our women's wrestling program has really excelled in those first 2 years. We had Allison Crum, formerly from East Buchanan over in Winthrop, Iowa. She is our first two-time All-American, so fifth place both years. We had three other All-Americans in Maya Kurth, Lamuna Garisho, and Mackenzie Ahrens. Unfortunately, three of those have graduated, and we're bringing back one with Lamuno, but we're really looking forward to what they've brought in for this year for their recruiting class. We also had a bowling All-American last year. It was our best individual finish. He placed third overall in the country at Nationals, and then we had another All-American for indoor track and field in Riley Goddard. So things that were going really good last year, we're just looking to level up this year. Some big turnarounds this year is probably going to be our men's soccer program. We brought in a new coach, Jorge Sierra. He formerly coached at Southeastern Community College down in Burlington and was part of their national championship team back in the 2019-2020 era. And he's just been a great recruiter. We have about 50 to 55 student athletes on our men's soccer program between our varsity and our JV. And this year, what they've been able to bring in has really, really stepped things up for us. They've got some great preseason results when they've gone out and competed against, you know, Grandview and Briarcliff, and, you know, we're getting winning results or ties and draws against a lot of these four-year varsity programs. So we're really excited about the men's soccer program. I think they'll be able to make a deep run this year. I mentioned the volleyball program and then also our women's soccer program. Year after year, they're fighting for that conference championship, and they just keep reloading. We graduated a large sophomore class last year, but the coaches got out there and they brought in another 15 to 18 freshmen from all over the world. So we got some really, really great talent this year that we hopefully will make another deep run.
0: Well, let me come back to women's wrestling because there's been news about women's wrestling. It seems like every year across college sports, from being a sanctioned sport to landing at a place like Iowa, Iowa State now has a program that's waiting in the wings. Hawkeye, in some ways, is in on the ground floor or very near to the ground floor on this wider trend. What's that meant compared to some of the other programs that have started at Hawkeye that had to catch up with the other teams that they were joining in their sports?
18: Yeah, for sure. I mean, women's wrestling specifically, like you said, it's been so new to the realm in terms of being sanctioned. It's been around for a long time on the national stage with freestyle, but with getting sanctioned by the Iowa Girls Athletic Association in Iowa and being folk style, we see a lot of transition. So a lot of girls that need to learn the freestyle, because in college we wrestle freestyle. So a lot of our girls that haven't done that as they've developed, we're trying to transition to that so that they are successful on the mat in the first year. But like I said, we've really been able to make an impact in that first year and that second year of the program, looking to do that again in this third year. So, you know, we were in the first 2 years ranked in the top 10 in the country right away. So we've really been able to formulate a great wrestling program here right in the Waterloo community, right where really wrestling originates from too. I mean, we have such strong wrestling on both the men's and the women's side. So it was really a natural segue to bring that sport in for us. And we've seen some of that success quicker than we've seen in some other sports, where you have schools that have had it for, you know, 15, 20, 25, 30 years, whatever it may be across the state. Most of these programs are somewhat within the last decade. So we've been able to catch up a lot quicker and have a lot more success right away.
0: Ethan Crawford is Director of Athletics and Recreation at Hawkeye Community College. Red Tails athletic season's getting underway for the fall. Ethan, thanks for stopping in to give us an update.
18: Yes, appreciate it, Tim. Thank you.
0: This is the station where Iowa comes to talk. 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
0: News Talk 1540 KXCL, where Iowa comes to talk looking for rain. Well, you'd have to go north to find that from central Minnesota up into the Arrowhead region and into western Ontario. There are some showers and storms that are moving across radar on this Thursday morning, but those are sliding into portions of Wisconsin and towards Michigan's Upper Peninsula. Not expected to have any impact on Iowa today. We will find out about the forecast and a chance for some overnight rain. Also, the slight possibility of some showers and storms on Friday. Forecast details are coming up within the next 6 minutes or so, along with a Bloomberg Small Business Report and your Fox Daily Snapshot for this Thursday, the 20th day of August 2026. Stick around for all that and more as part of the KXCL Morning News. 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
5: Fox News, I'm CJ Papa. President Trump describes his next move in the war with Iran as an economic D-Day that he believes will inflict more damage on the Islamic Republic.
6: Regional intelligence sources tell Fox News that there are growing indications of economic hardship inside of Iran as a result of the U.S. naval blockade and economic isolation. Reports indicate that inflation in Iran has reached 89%, with food prices up 164%.
5: Fox's Trey Yanks in Tel Aviv. Another week, another threat for Hawaii. This after Hurricane Lala. Fox Weather's Michael Estime.
8: Southeast of Hawaii, we have about a 90% chance of formation. That's within the next 2 days. So in the next 2 days, you may hear of either a tropical depression or another tropical storm forming.
5: Residents could feel additional impacts due to damage caused by Lala. 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
22: With the Bloomberg Small Business Report, I'm Nathan Hager. Small business hiring picked up this past summer. That's according to a new report from Bank of America based on its own internal data. The bank's alternative indicator of payments to hiring firms jumped more than 20% in July, and a survey from the National Federation of Independent Business shows the number of small companies that plan to boost hiring hit its highest level in 4 years that month. It's a contrast to the government's July jobs report that showed a downturn in payroll. B of A says small business profits hit their highest level of the year in July as well, though spending was up too, thanks in large part to inflation. So while entrepreneurs may be on a firmer footing, there may be a hiccup on the hiring front. The NFIB survey also found that 36% of small business owners couldn't fill open jobs in July. That was the most in more than a year, suggesting that labor quality and availability could get in the way. And that's the Bloomberg Small Business Report.
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3: It's August 20th, and this is your Fox Daily Snapshot. Today is National Radio Day. German physicist Heinrich Hertz first identified radio waves in 1886, but Italian inventor Guglielmo Marconi is credited as the inventor of radio. Commercial use began in the 1900s. About 20 years later, it was so popular, people were scrambling to buy radios to put in their homes. In 2020, California Senator Kamala Harris accepts the nomination for vice president, becoming the first U.S. woman of color on a major party ticket.
4: There is no vaccine for racism.
3: Also on this day in 1619, the first slaves from Africa arrive in the Virginia colony of Jamestown. Several Angolans kidnapped by the Portuguese get off the ship at Port Comfort. Today, it's known as Hampton Road. In 1911, the first around-the-world telegram is sent by the New York Times office via commercial service. Born on this day in 1992, pop singer Demi Lovato. I'm CJ Papa. That's your Fox Daily Snapshot.
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9: The TV9 First Alert forecast. Fog this morning, then mostly sunny with highs in lower 80s. Tonight, a slight chance of storms will drop to mid and lower 60s. Friday, a slight chance of storms, but a lot of dry time in between with highs in lower 80s. A few storms possible Friday night, 64. Saturday, sunshine with highs in the lower 80s. From the TV9 Weather Lab, I'm Justin Roberts on News Talk 1540 KXEL.
0: It's 61 in Independence. Skies are fair. Charles City also has fair skies and 57 degrees. 63 and fair in Cedar Rapids. 58 degrees right now in Waterloo Cedar Falls. And from the KXEL News Center, a felon who illegally possessed a gun in Cedar Rapids was sentenced to more than 2 years in federal prison Wednesday. Cody Adkins pled guilty to possession of a firearm by a felon. In March of 2025, officers stopped the 25-year-old's car. Adkins had a suspended driver's license and smelled of marijuana. Police found a loaded gun under the front passenger's seat with a thumbprint on the magazine that had been inserted into the gun. Adkins' thumbprint was found there. When law enforcement officers first attempted to arrest him, he fled. Adkins was arrested approximately 1 month later. And the Marion Fire Department has received accredited agency status with the Commission on Fire Accreditation International. Marion leaders say the department meets the criteria established through the CFAI's voluntary self-assessment and accreditation program. The recognition came during an event in Chicago yesterday. The CFAI process provides a fire department with an improvement model to assess their service and performance internally, then works with a team of peers from other agencies to verify and validate the self-completed assessment. Marion is now one of over 300 accredited departments. Coming up, a Democracy 2026 report from Fox. Stay with us. It's 7:37.
10: 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Less than 1,200 people had ever conquered Mount Everest, and more than 175 had died trying. 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And when he reached the summit, he didn't even see the view, because Eric Weinmayer is blind. He proved it doesn't take sight to reach the top. 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
13: Graham Platner is out and Troy Jackson is in. Maine Democrats tossing out a political outsider and swapping in a career politician. Now Troy Jackson is the official Democratic nominee for U.S. Senate in Maine. The former logger won nearly every delegate's vote at a last-minute election.
27: I'm not a show horse. I'm a workhorse, and I have a record to back that up.
13: Jackson will now take on longtime Republican Senator Susan Collins in November. Collins' campaign argues Jackson's just too progressive for Maine, while Democrats say he is their best chance to flip the seat after Platner got dropped. Less than 100 days until Election Day, Republicans launching attacks over Jackson's temperament, pointing to a 2021 incident where he threw a water bottle during a heated state House meeting. Jackson says he regrets the incident. Now he's facing a major fundraising challenge as Collins enters the race with millions of dollars on hand. Reporting in Bangor, Maine, I'm Alexis McAdams, Fox News.
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2: 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I'm Terry Gidey. It is Wednesday, August 19, and we're just a few hours away from the deadline for a negotiation between U.S. and Canada to avoid 50% tariffs on several Canadian goods. We'll have more right after this.
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2: Cameron Castillo, an associate economist for the American Farm Bureau Federation, says the tariffs are expected to have impact on a variety of Canadian products.
15: About $20 billion worth of Canadian products on everything from alcohol to furniture to dairy products and even hockey sticks. The reason for these tariffs are what the Trump administration has identified as some unfair trade barriers against American exports.
2: Castillo expects the tariffs to be overall difficult for farmers and ranchers.
15: These tariffs would not cover critical supplies such as potash or critical minerals from Canada. But tariffs overall are generally not a good thing for the American farmer. And we could be put in a situation where, as a result of any sort of potential retaliation as a function of these 50% tariffs, the farm economy could be put into even a further pinch.
2: Castillo says that discussion has mostly been done behind closed doors, so it's hard to tell what is being said.
15: Right now, folks have described the talks as very delicate and tense. We don't know much about what's happening behind the scenes, but we hope that the U.S. and the Canadians can strike a deal because ultimately the imposition of 50% tariffs could have some significant effects.
2: For this story and more, visit our website at iowaagnet.com. For the Iowa Agribusiness Radio Network.
16: This is a Bloomberg Money Minute. The women's wellness business is on the rise.
17: We open a new resort and residential community in Austin in 2026.
16: Mark Rivers, CEO of Canyon Ranch, says the new resort will have a special focus on women's health.
17: I think the science and treatments around beauty and the spa will be particularly noteworthy.
16: Things like
17: you can use DNA testing to build customized skin products.
16: The new resort is also for men, but with women rarely included in clinical trials. Until the 1990s, Rivers says women are underrepresented in wellness in ways you might not even imagine, and he says that needs to change.
17: Historically, the education and training regimen for massage therapists was based upon a male anatomy. Well, why does it have to be the male anatomy? Why can't we train and educate about both anatomies?
16: Canyon Ranch expects women of all ages will be a growing part of the more than $6 trillion wellness industry. Denise Pellegrini, Bloomberg Radio.
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28: Hello, I'm Jerry Stewart, and this is One Moment in America. I was never a student of history. It seemed kind of boring. But history is anything but boring. I'll tell you one story after this important message.
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28: The more I study history, the more I learn just how strange and quirky we humans are. For example, in 1884, the latest social craze was, get this, hanging pictures on walls. Before that time, people didn't hang pictures. How about this one? Electric lights were first installed in the White House when Benjamin Harrison was president, and both President Harrison and his wife were so afraid of electricity they wouldn't touch the switches. The aides and servants had to do it for them. And think about this sobering thought. Those who do not learn from history are doomed to repeat its mistakes. Take some time, study history, then teach your children. I'm Jerry Stewart, and that was One Moment in America.
5: 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This is Steve Darnall, inviting you to join me this Sunday evening from 6 to 9 for Radio's Golden Age. 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That's Radio's Golden Age. 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Sundays from 6 to 9.

0: project that includes road patching and improvements to medians along 10th Street. Marion Deputy City Manager Kim Downs said the city decided it was time to refresh the landscaping and medians that have been in place for years. As the start of school is right around the corner, the Iowa Department of Health and Human Services confirmed an outbreak of measles in southern Iowa Monday. Healthcare authorities also confirmed cases of measles across the Mississippi River from Dubuque and Grant County, Wisconsin, on Tuesday. Data from the Centers for Disease Control show fewer Iowa kindergartners have been vaccinated against measles every year since 2020. For breaking news alerts and headlines anytime, download the KCRG TV9 News app.
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2: Areas of patchy fog this morning in some spots, but it's a day that will have plenty of sunshine and comfortable weather. Overall, the forecast looks dry and seasonal. There is a slight chance for some showers late tonight into Friday. A few passing showers can't be ruled out for the end of the week, but much of tomorrow will be dry, with that passing shower chance more likely in the evening than at any other point during the day. Highs tomorrow, the warmest that we'll see anywhere in the coming 9 days, with low to mid-80s expected for your Friday. The weekend looking great, comfortable temperatures that will take a step back on Saturday to the low 80s, and then Sunday, upper 70s, a great day with lower humidity levels too. Right now, the temperature in Monticello is 61. Skies are fair. The current temperature in Newton checks in at 64 degrees. 63 with fair skies in Cedar Rapids. And right now it's 58 and fair in Waterloo Cedar Falls. Sports on the way in just about 3 minutes. 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
12: 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UCLA researchers 3D printed a sponge-like carbon electrode containing billions of tiny pores, creating far more surface area for holding charge. The resulting device stored more than 7 times as much energy as comparable systems and retained 82% capacity after 1,500 cycles. Zinc is also more abundant, easier to mine, and easier to recycle than lithium. Interesting Engineering reports that the technology is aimed at demanding grid storage applications, though it remains a research breakthrough rather than a commercial product. I'm Ken Chester.
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2: It's time for sports on KXEL. The Waterloo East and Waterloo West football teams will continue as they are in 2027. That news came from Waterloo Schools officials on Wednesday. A plan had been floated to combine the two programs next fall. Instead, it will happen in 2028. At the same time, Waterloo's two high schools consolidate into Waterloo United. There was considerable pushback from players and parents when the idea was introduced to merge East and West football for next year. School leaders say that is still a possibility if participation numbers drop ahead of next fall. This season's rivalry game between Waterloo West and Waterloo East will be on August the 28th. It's scheduled for the Unidome in Cedar Falls. The UNI men's basketball team will play in the 2026 Fort Myers tip-off during the days leading up to Thanksgiving. The Panther games will be November 23rd and 25th against Davidson and Charlotte, respectively. UNI has never met either school for a men's basketball game. The Panthers will be the only northern school at that event, which also includes Florida Gulf Coast, Tulane, and Georgia State. The full Panther men's basketball schedule hasn't been released yet, but more details are expected in the coming weeks. The ups and downs for the Cedar Rapids Colonels might be enough to make some fans seasick. A little extra Dramamine might have been the only thing to help that sinking feeling during a 5-1 loss to the Beloit Skycarp last night. It was the Colonels' 5th loss in a row. Cedar Rapids couldn't bring a runner around for most of the night. When Irvin Nunez did hit a 1-out solo home run in the top of the 7th, that tied the score. But the Skycarp plated 2 in the 7th and then 2 in the 8th. It was only a matter of time for Beloit as they ended up with 13 hits. The Colonels could not make the Skycarp pay for 4 errors that they committed during the game. Beloit also swiped 5 bases. The Colonels and Skycarp play for the 3rd time this week tonight at 6:05 in Beloit. And in the big leagues yesterday, the Minnesota Twins topped the Atlanta Braves 6-4. The Chicago White Sox shut out the Chicago Cubs in a crosstown game 3-0. The Cincinnati Reds were 5-4 winners against the St. Louis Cardinals. It was the Kansas City Royals 9, the Athletics 7, and the Seattle Mariners over the Milwaukee Brewers 7-5. Get sports each hour during the KXEL Morning News. 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
4: This is House Call for Health. A recent study finds avoiding 3 things in middle age could lead to 13 more years without dementia. They are smoking, high blood pressure, and diabetes. The study was conducted by NYU Langone and published in the journal Neurology Open Access. They looked at long-term health data to see how midlife cardiovascular wellness shaped brain function decades later. And they found if you don't have those 3 vascular threats between ages 48 and 68, you might dramatically postpone mental decline. Dr. Joseph Koresh is the study's senior investigator and founding director of the Optimal Aging Institute at NYU Langone. He says the findings argue people need to actively avert these factors in midlife as a strategy for preserving brain health for more than a decade. And he notes it's vital to find actionable ways to stall memory loss, as roughly 42% of Americans are projected to develop dementia after they turn 55. For more health news, go to foxnewshealth.com.
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8: 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The U.S. Department of Agriculture was established in 1862. President Lincoln at the time called it the People's Department. It said their strength in numbers. In 1900, there were 11 million Americans who either owned or worked on farms. 2,900 people were employed by USDA. 100 years later, in 2000, only 3 million people employed on farms, 105,000 employed by USDA. Lincoln was right, a people's department. That's today's American Agriculture History Minute. I'm Mark Oppold.

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1: 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And from the KXEL News Center, three Blackhawk County farms were recognized during the Iowa State Fair on Wednesday. The Iowa Department of Agriculture and Land Stewardship presented this year's Iowa Farm Environmental Leader Awards. B&H Ag Services, Hanson Farm, and Jeremiah and Megan Cook, all from Blackhawk County, were among the 33 winners statewide. The Iowa Farm Environmental Leader Award recognizes farm families who demonstrate outstanding voluntary efforts to improve and protect Iowa's soil and water resources. The 2026 recipients were selected by a committee representing conservation and agricultural organizations. And besides the Blackhawk County recipients, Robert Bush of Bremer County and Grundy County's Pleasant Valley Family Farms also recognized with the Iowa Farm Environmental Leader Award. Coming up, the KXEL Live and Local program with Jeff Stein about to get going after the latest news from Fox. KXEL News Time is 8 o'clock.
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3: An accused child killer. I'm Dave Anthony, Fox News.
4: I deeply feel like Lindsay was failed by the medical system.
3: She is among a big crowd of people, all dressed in pink, holding hands to support Lindsay Clancy outside the courthouse in Plymouth, Massachusetts. The mother's on trial for murder, charged with killing her three kids, in a case that's put a big focus on mental health. She's using an insanity defense, citing postpartum psychosis and severe depression. Her attorney's reaction to the support?
5: Thank you. That's all I can say. It's amazing.
3: Fox's Chandley Painter talked to Kevin Reddington on his way into the court where the trial resumes this hour.
6: You've been here weeks and you've been having your eyes on the jury. They've been taking lots of notes. What are you thinking? Do you feel confident that they're...
5: They're very, very attentive and they're putting a lot of work. They always do. They put a lot of work into the case. You know, it's very moving for them. They don't forget it.
3: Prosecutors dispute the claim Lindsay Clancy was psychotic, citing their expert testimony. They want the jury to convict her of triple murder. Meta's trial resumes today in Oakland, California. 29 states accuse the Instagram and Facebook parent company of making social media addictive, harming teens.
7: Former Meta engineer Arturo Bejar told jurors that the company's culture was, quote, comprehensively shaped by engagement. Keep them using the product. He pointed to features including infinite scroll, autoplay, and notifications, going as far to tell jurors that, quote, you just cannot trust Mark Zuckerberg with kids.
3: Fox Business Network's Ashley Webster. Meta denies the allegations as unsubstantiated. President Trump is warning Iran again. He's planning an economic D-Day, writing on Truth Social. It'll be the most crushing economic operation ever as nuclear and Strait of Hormuz talks go nowhere. Fox's Trey Yingst has Iran's response.
8: Iran's foreign minister saying the so-called economic D-Day is a diversion from America's own crisis. Unprecedented debt and surging interest costs, doubling down on failed policies, will only bring further defeat.
3: America's listening to Fox News.
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3: North Korea has fired off another missile test, despite President Trump scaling back U.S. military exercises with South Korea this week, saying they're hostile to Kim Jong-un. And the president also says he wants to meet with the North Korean leader again this year. A British prince who had a royal falling out and came to America with his wife is going back home.
10: Prince Harry, wife Meghan Markle, and their children, Prince Archie and Princess Lilibet, returning to the U.K. to set up house outside of London. This after some 6 years away. In 2020, Harry and Meghan said they'd step back as senior members of the royals and moved to California. In an interview with Oprah, Meghan accused the royals of racism. Then Prince Harry laid into members of the royal family in his memoir. But this July's meeting between Harry and King Charles was a warm one. Princess Harry and William still aren't talking with each other, though, and no word on whether security has been worked out for the Sussexes. Yet it was clear that Harry was not happy in California and wanted to be near his father fighting cancer. In London, Greg Palcott, Fox News.
3: Someone in China who was once the richest man in Asia is now broke and behind bars for fraud.
11: Hui Kaiyan was the founder of Evergrande, a Chinese property giant. When the firm collapsed, it led to a massive housing market slump in China, hitting investors and domestic banks. Hui has been sentenced to life in prison after admitting embezzling assets and corporate bribery. Two of his sons are among other Evergrande executives to receive years-long prison terms. The company took millions of dollars from potential house buyers that were not used for construction. The money instead channeled to new developments, resulting in hundreds of unfinished projects. Jonathan Savage, Fox News.
3: We just got an employment update showing a slight drop in first-time jobless claims last week, down to 206,000. But the number of people still collecting benefits rose on Wall Street as sell-offs brewing, Dow futures down more than 400 points. I'm Dave Anthony. This is Fox News.
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14: From the KCRG TV9 newsroom, I'm Beth Malicki. Police identified the person killed in an e-bike crash in northeast Cedar Rapids. It happened last Thursday at the intersection of Centerpoint Road and Highway 100. Witnesses at the scene say they saw Thedrick K. Daniels, the second, hit a vehicle on the driver's side. Daniels died at the hospital. A Cedar Rapids woman is accused of stealing more than $25,000 from a woman dying in hospice care. Candace Claiborne is facing charges including first-degree theft, money laundering, forgery, and financial exploitation. She worked as an assisted living employee at Evergreen Estates. Investigators say she forged multiple checks from a resident's bank account from December of 2025 to February 2026. Claiborne was also seen on surveillance at the victim's bank writing checks to herself. And investigators say she used the victim's information to pay an electricity bill after she died. An upcoming road closure near Linmar High School in Marion is raising concerns because the work is scheduled to begin the same day students return to class. The southbound lanes of North 10th Street from Tower Terrace Road to 29th Avenue are scheduled to close beginning Tuesday, August 25th. Drivers will be directed to follow posted detours while crews complete landscaping improvements in the medians. The work is part of a larger city project that includes road patching and improvements to medians along 10th Street. Marion Deputy City Manager Kim Downs said the city decided it was time to refresh the landscaping and medians that have been in place for years. As the start of school is right around the corner, the Iowa Department of Health and Human Services confirmed an outbreak of measles in southern Iowa Monday. Healthcare authorities also confirmed cases of measles across the Mississippi River from Dubuque and Grant County, Wisconsin, on Tuesday. Data from the Centers for Disease Control show fewer Iowa kindergartners have been vaccinated against measles every year since 2020. For breaking news alerts and headlines anytime, download.
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19: The TV9 First Alert forecast. Fog this morning, then mostly sunny with highs in lower 80s. Tonight, a slight chance of storms will drop to mid and lower 60s. Friday, a slight chance of storms, but a lot of dry time in between with highs in lower 80s. A few storms possible Friday night, 64. Saturday, sunshine with highs in the lower 80s. From the TV9 Weather Lab, I'm Justin Roberts. on News Talk 1540 KXEL.
2: The Eastern Iowa temperature is 62 degrees from KXEL.
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20: 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On this Thursday, I'm thinking about the midterm elections. The American people are starting to pay attention, but it's impossible to predict anything until mid-October or so. Too many things can change. But most folks are aware of the stakes in the Democrat versus Republican brawl. Here's where we stand right now in August. There is no real leader in the GOP other than Donald Trump. It will be entirely on his shoulders to carry the party in November. But the president's approval is hovering around 38%. Not great, but that can change. On the other side, you have the media, which desperately wants the Democrats to win. They are already entering crisis mode to stop any Republican momentum. Also, there's no real leader of the Democratic Party. So that makes it very tough to get a singular message across. That's why you're seeing all the socialists and communists run around. So there it is once again. The election will be Donald Trump versus his political opposition and the media. Enjoy the rest of the summer. The next few months will be ferocious. 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Tell them Bill sent you. Today. That is the Morning O'Reilly Update. More analysis later on.
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21: Good morning. Back at it on a Thursday, 20th day of August for 2026, and KXEL News Time is approaching 12 minutes past 8. Thanks so much for being along. As you know, I filled in for Todd Starnes a few days last week, hosting his national program, and I want to share a couple of conversations from last Friday's edition of the national show with you this hour. First of all, a return guest to the program, he's Pete Sepp of the National Taxpayers Union. We're going to talk about energy and the high seas and why some regulations should be removed. Pete Sepp of the National Taxpayers Union in just a few moments. Also this hour, we'll speak with Dr. Kurt Maselli. Dr. Maselli is with a group called Do No Harm, and the conversation has to do with the federal government report released last week with regard to transgender treatment and an awful lot of money that went to the so-called healthcare providers. Dr. Kurt Maselli of Do No Harm. That's this half hour as well. Also this hour, we'll go to the Iowa State Fairgrounds one more time and speak with Dustin Hoffman of the Iowa Agribusiness Radio Network. It's today's RFD 1540 conversation, and it's a little more than 30 minutes away. In the 9 o'clock hour, our monthly visit with Iowa Congressman Zach Nunn, Republican representing the 3rd District, Des Moines and South Central Iowa. We spoke with him yesterday afternoon for convenience of schedules. You'll hear the conversation in the 9 o'clock hour. Also in the 9 o'clock hour, KXEL's Tim Harwood speaks with Ethan Crawford of Hawkeye Community College Red Tail Athletics. Another academic year about to begin. And these days at Hawkeye, that means sports. You'll hear about it in 90 minutes. Then live in the 10 o'clock hour, we'll speak with Adam Finnegan. He's author of a book entitled The Sleeper Agent. This has to do with infectious diseases. His experience is with Lyme disease. We'll talk about that and what we are now learning about COVID. Adam Finnegan, author of The Sleeper Agent, live in the 10 o'clock hour. All that and more as we are live and local until 11, at which time it's the Glenn Beck radio program, but 60 seconds away. My conversation from last Friday on the national show with Pete Sepp of the National Taxpayers Union. That's as KXEL Live and Local gets started on this Thursday on News Talk 1540 KXEL, where Iowa comes to talk. 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
0: This is a Bloomberg Money Minute. The summer surge in foodborne illness has done a number on restaurants, particularly those whose menu items include a lot of fresh ingredients.
1: People are scared of lettuce, basically.
0: Bloomberg restaurant reporter Daniela Sertori points out that one of the chains hardest hit by customer fear had no cyclospora issue.
1: Sweetgreen doesn't even sell iceberg lettuce, but it was just a chilling effect that this parasite had that basically made people pull back from anything that was heavy on leafy greens.
0: Sweetgreen has now been forced to cut its full-year sales forecast. The chain has also quickly pulled jalapenos from 23 restaurants sourced from a supplier linked to a salmonella outbreak. Sertori says companies including Sweetgreen, as well as Chipotle, Qdoba, and others, increasingly understand that for their customers' safety and their own sales, they must be faster than ever responding to potential outbreaks. In the latest jalapeno scare,
1: Chipotle and Qdoba actually removed the ingredient from their restaurants before the information even became public.
0: Andrew O'Day, Bloomberg Radio.
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21: And a return guest on the program, he is Pete Sepp. Mr. Sepp is the president of the National Taxpayers Union. They're online, NTU.org. Mr. Sepp, Jeff Stein in for Todd. Good to talk to you again, sir.
23: Yeah, great to be here again.
21: Remind people who may not be aware, National Taxpayers Union, who are you folks and what do you do?
23: We're a nonprofit, nonpartisan citizen group founded all the way back in 1969 to work for lower, fairer, simpler taxes, less wasteful spending in government, and economic freedom at all levels.
21: Well, that's no small agenda, to be sure.
23: No.
21: I wanted to talk to you today because of something called the Jones Act. I will concede, I had no idea what this was. And apparently President Trump got involved for a waiver of this. Explain, first of all, what the Jones Act is and what did the president do recently?
23: Well, the official title of the act is the Merchant Marine Act of 1920. So this is a more than 100-year-old law. It's called the Jones Act because of the senator way back when who sponsored the bill. And what it says is that for any ships traveling between U.S. ports, whether the East Coast or the West Coast, inland between Hawaii and Alaska, if cargo is traveling in a ship between two U.S. ports, that ship must be U.S. built, U.S. owned, U.S. crewed, and U.S. flagged. Now, that sounds like a great idea, but the effect of this law and several other laws, actually, that create a whole network of merchant marine subsidies is to burden consumers and burden taxpayers. They need to be changed to reflect modern reality.
21: So, again, it sounds on the face of it like, and I'm not using this in the term a lot of people use it, it sounds America first, right, where we want to make sure that things are produced here and that we have Americans involved in construction, et cetera. Let's assume that there was a good reason for it to begin with, and I don't know that there was, but how is it that it is outdated these days? What is it that needs to be done? Because it seems like this waiver has been pretty successful.
23: Yes, in fact, there have been, by my count, at least 20 waivers of these restrictions over the past 20 years, and the latest one being just the one that the president announced, a 90-day waiver on oil, gas, gasoline, and fertilizer products. So now, if an oil terminal in Louisiana needs to ship something up to Savannah, Georgia, or further up the East Coast, the Jones Act will not apply, and a foreign flag vessel or a U.S. vessel with a foreign crew or whatever can do that. Well, if so many waivers keep getting granted in the name of helping consumers afford things and helping goods get shipped quickly, why in the world do we have this law in the first place? That's a big question. Well, the law was intended to maintain a strong merchant marine fleet that was U.S.-based. That hasn't worked. There are fewer than 100 vessels in the so-called Jones Act fleet that meet all those requirements I mentioned. Meanwhile, thousands of vessels visit the United States every year and could provide faster shipment of goods, not only on the coast, but on inland waterways. And this is a big deal. When you take a look at the United States right now, about 2% of all traffic, all goods travel on either barges or ships that are Jones Act compliant. And in Europe, where you don't have these kinds of laws, 40% of freight travels that way. And the result is we have a lot of freight spilling onto highways and wear and tear on bridges and roads that end up costing taxpayers. So these spillover effects are very pernicious. And of course, we haven't even gotten into the consumer costs yet.
21: Pete Sapp of the National Taxpayers Union is our guest, live on the Patriot Mobile Newsmaker line on the Todd Starnes Show. Jeff Stein filling in for Todd today from the Liberty University studio. So basically, in order to avoid unnecessary restrictions on the waterways, the supply chain moves to ground-based, and that's where we then have unanticipated or unnecessary wear and tear on infrastructure. And we all know how much construction is done on roadways in the summer because we all grouse about it. That's not only an inconvenience and a problem for the transportation, but very costly to the taxpayers.
23: Yeah, exactly. And when we think about it, it is so expensive to build a ship here because of some of these Jones Act requirements. I mean, if you have to find a U.S. shipyard to build the Jones Act compliant vessel, and you've got to pay a U.S.-based crew to do it, and you have to have U.S. investors to put money into the ships, the costs start going up because you have very expensive union labor. You have materials that are actually costlier, in part because of tariff policies. The steel gets costlier, and so the bottom line is, it costs about five times as much to build a ship here for a variety of reasons than it does in other industrialized countries. I'm not even talking about China. You know, that's a slave labor economy. I'm talking about our peers in the capitalist world. They can build ships much more cheaply. And, you know, mentioning consumers here, because of these requirements, because there are few ships available, it takes longer, it's costlier. The cost to consumers of energy shipments on the East Coast alone due to these Jones Act-type laws is almost $800 million extra annually. So you can understand why the president suspended the Jones Act on shipments of fuel. There are genuine costs as a result of these regulations. Kudos to him for avoiding them, but why don't we just do that year-round without waiting for a waiver?
21: Current waiver expires, as you and I are speaking, in just a couple of days, correct?
23: Well, the last waiver was going to expire in a couple of days. The president has just announced that he will extend it another 90 days. So that takes us to a couple of weeks before Thanksgiving.
4: Well, is this the sort of thing that an executive order would be helpful, or is this yet another thing that Congress should be taking care of, but we can't expect that they will?
23: Well, executive orders can certainly continue suspensions. Now, there do have to be reasons for the suspensions. National security is the one that's operating here because of the Iran conflict. In the past, natural disasters, economic emergencies have been the justification. Ultimately, though, Congress really does need to get involved. There are bills to either repeal the Jones Act entirely or to provide some relief, at least to what are called non-contiguous areas. In other words, freight that travels between California and Hawaii, that's subject to Jones Act restrictions, and it costs the average Hawaiian family about $1,800 extra a year. There's a bill from Ed Case, a delegate, Democrat from Hawaii, and a Republican from Guam, of all places, because they're affected by it, that would suspend the Jones Act permanently for traffic that is going back and forth between the territories and our coasts.
4: It's part of the Merchant Marine Act of 1920. This section is called the Jones Act. And again, now we've got the next suspension. One more reason to suggest perhaps it's not needed at all. National Taxpayers Union Online, NTU.org. Pete Sepp is president of NTU, and he's been with us now on the Patriot Mobile newspaper Newsmaker line. Mr. Sepp, thanks so much for taking the time. I appreciate the information as always, and have a great weekend.
23: You do the same. My pleasure.
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4: But now we go to the Patriot Mobile Newsmaker line, and I'm pleased to welcome Dr. Kurt Maselli. Dr. Maselli is Chief Medical Officer at Do No Harm. Dr. Maselli, thanks so much for taking the time. How are you, sir?
30: I'm well. Thanks for having me, Jeff.
4: Tell us, first of all, Do No Harm. Who are you folks, and what do you do?
30: Absolutely. We're an organization of over 50,000 people. That's physicians, other healthcare providers, concerned citizens, and that are really focused on getting identity politics out of medicine and keeping kids safe from this harmful gender ideology.
4: DoNoHarmMedicine.org is the website with all the good information you need, DoNoHarmMedicine.org. Now, yesterday on this program, we were on the air just as this report was released from Health and Human Services titled Wolves in White Coats, How Doctors and Hospitals Pushed and Profited from the Fraud of, quote, gender medicine, unquote. When this report was released, what in it, if anything, surprised you, Dr. Maselli?
30: Well, I'd say this report is another wake-up call. It's another wake-up call for the medical establishment. And it really goes a long way to aiming to protect kids from this harmful ideology. And I think what we see is we try to get to answer the question of how did we allow this madness to occur? How did we allow a system where we have kids who are vulnerable and confused about their gender? How did we push them into puberty blockers, cross-sex hormones, and surgeries, sort of this irreparable significant harm? And it leads to three main things, and that's profit driven without any ethical considerations, the pressure from medical societies and medical organizations pushing this ideology, and the politics, particularly from the Biden administration, that was pushing, again, the WPATH, quote-unquote, standards of care, which just pushed kids into this medicalized pathway. And I think, you know, one of the biggest takeaways for me was, again, hearing the stories of the detransitioners, and there are eight stories that are told within that report And again, just hearing what they've gone through and the horrors of the medical system, what medicine has done to them, we need to do better than that. We need to restore our ethics, restore our principles, make sure we do what's right in order to help these kids and to do that, you know, as soon as we can. And I think that this report calls for us to come together and to do right by those individuals that have been harmed and to make sure that this harm doesn't continue to occur to kids.
4: Now, for me as a layperson, I don't have a medical background. It's one thing for these medical folks to have some sort of political agenda. In other words, they're just horribly misguided, and they're encouraging this sort of thing. But when you then lay on top of it this huge profit motive that your organization, Do No Harm, revealed earlier this year as well, just because of the insurance coding, I mean, a lot of people are making an awful lot of money at the expense of young people and their health and safety.
30: It's tragic. We created a database that looked at claims from 2019 to 2023, and what you see there is nearly $120 million of claims related to these interventions on kids. And we believe that that's an undercounting because there's some hospitals and claims that we don't even have in our database that we weren't able to obtain. It is a huge amount of money. And when you look at it, and I think the report here from HHS does highlight it, you look at the lifetime cost of medications, anywhere from $25,000 to $75,000. You look at the cost of surgeries, anywhere from $100,000 to $170,000. And that doesn't include other interventions, voice therapies, hair removals, fertility preservation. And it says nothing in terms of the psychological consequences that we brought upon an individual. It is a tremendously lucrative industry, unfortunately. And for some, it's created these this incentive to continue to treat in such a way that, again, our professional ethics should say, no, these are children. We need to look at the evidence. We need to recognize that the benefit is just not there, and the harms are significant for these interventions. And that's what we, again, as professionals need to do. And you're right as well about the coding concerns that, you know, that there's certainly evidence and reason to believe that some providers may have diagnosed kids with physical conditions that they don't even have, in order to push this scheme. And that is obviously misleading and potentially fraudulent in nature. And it's the reason why this report, particularly the appendix in it, is being forwarded to the Office of the Inspector General, because it lists a series of hospitals where there are just these concerns of what happened and possible fraudulent coding practices.
4: The vice president sent a letter to the attorney general urging possible prosecution, as you mentioned, Secretary Kennedy forwarding it to the inspector general. I'm just really struck by people who would code things a certain way just to meet the outcome they're trying to get. And the fact that there's enough of a paper trail or a digital trail here that you can really track it, that is going to open a lot of people's eyes. My sense is that the report that Do No Harm released earlier this year set the table. This new HHS report adds to it. My fear is that there's a lot more, a lot worse to be revealed. You're on the front line. What do you think?
30: You know, I think, unfortunately, that's true. And we even look at a simple code like precocious puberty, which is early puberty, so puberty that's happening in a kid who's 6, 7, 8 years old. And here what we're seeing is that diagnosis is being applied to 13, 14, 15-year-old kids, again, in order to give them puberty blockers, to get them paid for, and to get them to force them through those claims through the insurance. And that is just wrong, and it's completely wrong. And when you read the report, you see that there are millions upon millions of dollars that are associated with such claims. And again, that's just one diagnosis of precocious puberty. We know that endocrine disorder not otherwise specified is one that organizations such as Planned Parenthood of Southeast Pennsylvania and other organizations have said that they've used in order to meet the needs of insurance companies, that they've used a diagnostic code for an endocrine disorder when these conditions are psychological in nature in terms of the struggle that one is going through with their gender dysphoria. And again, these are just a couple of the codes. There's many concerns related to other codes that have been used, and I think you're right. This is an onion in many respects, and we're just starting to peel it and find just the corruption that is under it.
4: I note from your biography, Dr. Maselli, that you're board certified in both psychiatry and internal medicine. So because of that expertise and what you just mentioned, treating as a medical issue, something that is actually psychiatric in nature. As you read through these, as you examine this, it must just be absolutely galling to you that others in the profession, quote unquote, in the way they're handling it, it's in quotes, are damaging people for life physically and mentally. I mean, this, how widespread is this, are we beginning to believe?
30: It certainly is troubling, and no doubt the vast majority of physicians and healthcare practitioners are good, honest people doing the right thing each and every day. But unfortunately, we have to also recognize the realities that are out there. And again, in that database that we created, the Stop the Harm database that Do No Harm put together, we saw that there were almost 14,000 children who were impacted by puberty blockers, cross-sex hormones, or surgeries. And within that pool of kids, more than 5,700 kids had such surgeries, again, as minors. And I think what really speaks to me is what the Assistant Secretary of Health said yesterday, and that's that psychology, we need to provide competent and compassionate mental health care. We should not be putting kids on this treadmill to medicalization of puberty blockers and cross-sex hormones and such. What we need to do is to fully assess the individual, to understand what's going on, the difficulties they're having, understand the trauma, the other psychiatric ailments that they might be struggling with, help them through those things, because what we're finding is that many of these children are coming with lots of comorbid conditions, and instead what they're being pushed in is this pathway that just leads to irreparable harm. And we need to do much better in psychiatry and psychology and all of medicine. And unfortunately, many of our medical societies are captured in such a way that they continue to push this affirmation model. You know, it's only the American Society of Plastic Surgeons that has really stood out in terms of saying, no, the evidence just isn't there for these interventions, and we shouldn't be doing surgery by any means on children. Again, this is the American Society of Plastic Surgeons, and so they speak with a strong voice, and they also acknowledge just, again, the endocrine interventions, that the evidence is just not there for them. So we need to go back to restoring our professional ethics, recognizing that our first responsibility is to do no harm, and recognize that we can do more for these kids in terms of helping them through their troubles with appropriate psychological help and interventions, and not, again, medicalizing them and making them lifelong patients.
4: It is tragic, and in some cases we're learning criminal. Dr. Kurt Miceli of Do No Harm, online, donoharmmedicine.org. Thank you for continuing this effort, this information effort, and I hope we talk again.
30: Appreciate it. Thanks so much for having me, Jeff.
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8: News. I'm Therese Crowley. President Trump announcing the most crushing economic operation ever taken. Fox's Trey Yingston, Tel Aviv.
9: President Trump announced what he is calling economic D-Day against Iran. Posting to True Social, no one has given the Islamic Republic of Iran a greater opportunity to make a deal than me. Tragically for them, they have failed to take it. Therefore, today I am announcing the most crushing economic operation ever taken against any country. This will be economic warfare and isolation on an unprecedented scale.
8: With intelligence reports that Iran's food prices are already up 164%. Supporters of nurse Lindsay Clancy, who argues postpartum psychosis for killing her three kids in Massachusetts, stage a silent rally called Stand in Peace for Lindsay, holding hands wearing pink. After strong testimony from a forensic psychologist that she reported a male voice told her she had no choice but to kill her kids and herself. America's listening to Fox News.
19: The TV9 First Alert forecast. Fog this morning, then mostly sunny with highs in lower 80s. Tonight, a slight chance of storms will drop the mid and lower 60s. Friday, a slight chance of storms, but a lot of dry time in between with highs in lower 80s. A few storms possible Friday night, 64. Saturday, sunshine with highs in the lower 80s. From the TV9 Weather Lab, I'm Justin Roberts on News Talk 1540 KXEL.
2: It's 63 degrees from KXEL, where Iowa comes to talk.
10: This is a Bloomberg Money Minute.
3: U.S. bonds unwound all of the gains that followed Treasury Secretary Scott Bessent's plan to increase buybacks of longer-dated debt. It's a sign that investors see it as only a temporary remedy to curb borrowing costs. The 30-year yield jumped 6 basis points to 5.26% on Thursday, returning to levels seen just before Wednesday's announcement. A rare miss for Walmart as its quarterly sales missed expectations, even though they rose 2.6% excluding fuel. That rate of growth is the slowest in more than 6 years and was hurt in part by pricing pressure in its pharmacy business. Shoppers overall spent less per trip compared with a year ago, but transaction levels were steady, e-commerce sales rose, and the big box retailer raised its full-year guidance. Meta Platforms is spending hundreds of millions of dollars a year to access artificial intelligence models through Microsoft's Azure cloud service. Microsoft is especially reliant on a small number of tech sector customers, such as OpenAI, which provides around 70% of Microsoft's overall AI revenue.
10: When I started school sports, I didn't know who I wanted to be. 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
11: 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And now I'm settled in a career. I'm a leader to my own kids and my community. I know who I am and where I belong. And it started with school sports. I found my place. 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
13: This message presented by the IHSAA and the Iowa High School Athletic Directors Association.
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24: 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And I want to probably dispose of this junk, this business of this killer, Luigi Mangione.
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24: This killer, Luigi Mangione, he's a killer. He was an assassin. And he killed Brian Thompson, the late Brian Thompson, who was the CEO of United Healthcare, biggest healthcare insurance company in the country. And this kid, look, he's going to get busted. I'm not a lawyer. I understand the double jeopardy, the federal case and the state case. You can't try somebody for the same crime. You can't charge him twice. He pled guilty. This is, I guess, clever lawyering on the part of his lawyers. But he will, in all likelihood, I know the crime. The federal crime is not murder. That was thrown out in the court. For some reason, the feds are working on a federal stalking charge. That's what they have come up with, according to the papers. A federal stalking charge. Now, that can also be a stalking and murder charge. But the issue is, in New York State, you can't be tried twice for the same action, the same criminal action. Okay, blah, blah, blah. The federal prosecutors lost their bid for the death penalty. Now, I would be in favor of the death penalty for a heinous crime like this. Premeditated heinous crime. I'm not usually in favor of the death penalty. I prefer it for these things, life imprisonment. But my own personal view is I'd use it. But it's apparently not going to happen. Why that is, I don't know. I guess the courts, federal court said no.
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0: One of the greatest contributors to a healthy, happy life is truth. The more you know the truth, the easier it is to spot a counterfeit. A man named Clifford Stoll proved that to be true in 1986 when he was assigned to track computer usage for the government agency he worked for. The system Clifford monitored cost millions of dollars to operate. His job was to track who was using their system and for how long. One day, Clifford was sifting through millions of dollars worth of data when he noticed a 75-cent shortfall on his billing report. It was such a minor discrepancy that he nearly missed it. It's a good thing he didn't. When Clifford took a closer look, he discovered signs of an intruder. Someone had accessed their system for just a few seconds without paying. In the end, that 75-cent shortfall led to a 10-month investigation. The break-in was eventually traced to a German hacker who was selling data to the Russian KGB. Clifford was so familiar with the real data that he could spot false data immediately. Our personal lives work the same way. To avoid problems, we must first know what a healthy life looks like. Only then can we pursue greater faith, strengthen our household, or deepen our relationships. For a happy life, trust the truth. It'll lead you forward in ways a counterfeit never will. For more to help you thrive, go to FocusOnTheFamily.com. I'm Jim Daly.
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4: 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Dustin joins us here for this extended conversation Tuesdays and Thursdays. One more time from the Iowa State Fair. You had monsoon-like rains, you had tropical heat, you actually are having a good mid-to-end-of-the-week weather run lately.
16: Yeah, that we are, Jeff. Yesterday was just picture-perfect until the sun came out, and it got a little hot pretty quick under that direct sunlight. But today, again, it was a little humid this morning, but it's been slowly letting up a little bit. But again, if that sun comes out, it might bake a little bit. But low 80s in middle of August, I'm not going to get too upset about that. I don't start getting miserable until it hits like 85 and higher. And so, yes, I know I'm in Iowa, but that's just part of the deal. But yeah, it's been pretty good. The turnout's a little quieter today and yesterday compared to what it was on Monday, but still quite a few people.

0: On the program this week at the national level who stopped by, including the Veterans Affairs Secretary. And since we've spoken, you had Veterans Day at the State Fair and a variety of other things. What's been occupying your time lately?
1: Well, we've been doing a lot of interviews, whether it's about E15, whether it is EPA, talking with us about some of the things they've got working. You know, we've been talking about a whole host of things, talking with some of our charities, steer show of exhibitors, so we get a chance to catch up with them. You know, we've got all sorts of people. Senator Ernst stopped by yesterday afternoon. Of course, the Attorney General is coming by this afternoon to talk with Mark Magnuson. We've got a whole host of people coming through here. Like, I swear half the cabinet has been here already. I know Secretary Hegseth has been here. Secretary Kennedy's been here. It's been a really busy couple of days, but it is campaign season, so it's nothing to see those people, even if they're not running for office, coming out here to help support those that are. And so that's been an interesting conversation as well. But we talked with USDA RMA, Pat Swanson. She, of course, Southeast Iowa producer, but also the RMA administrator there for USDA. We talked with her about some of the programs they've got going on. We've been talking about a whole host of topics. There's just nothing short, even just on agriculture itself, to cover here at the State Fair.
0: As folks are hearing this Thursday morning, you've got another solid 4 days left before this wraps up. What are we looking forward to as the fair starts to wind down here?
1: Well, of course, we have the Sale of Champions coming up Friday or Saturday there, and being a part of that. Of course, we have always been a great supporter of that institution. And, of course, we've got a few more show judgings that are going to be happening as well. So there's still lots to get to, still a lot of food to be eaten. I am a little worried, though, Jeff. Tomorrow, you know, Friday, I've got to bring my son, the high school offensive lineman. I'm thinking that I may have to take out a second mortgage to cover his food bills here at the Iowa State Fair.
0: Well, you know, maybe you could work a deal where he helps in the tent and then Russ will pay for his food.
1: I don't think we even have that kind of budget, even if we did get a sponsor to cover all that. But yeah, I'm looking forward to that. I spent a little time with him there at the fair as well. But yeah, it's always a good time. A lot of families out here, a lot of people taking in, as we're talking, a lot of people circling around the Super Bowl. And seeing, he has been such a relaxed critter. He's been so much fun to watch. We've had a couple bulls in the past that sometimes are a little bit anxious, and it's understandable the amount of people that come through here. But our current one, Biggie, he's very calm. He's definitely been putting on a show to get attention. Flipping hay in the air, kind of rolling around. He doesn't seem to care. If he wants to take a nap, he takes a nap, and he doesn't care who's around him. So he's been a pretty relaxed animal. In fact, we had a reel up on our Facebook page of him taking a snooze when I hadn't decided he hadn't been wake up on Monday morning when I came in here. And he was quite relaxed, and he's been fun to have as a neighbor here this last couple of days.
0: From the Jakey Farms there near State Center, as I recall, the Super Bowl this year. With regard to some of the food, now, again, you talked with Senator Grassley on the program. He's a fan of the traditional staples. I am sure that you and your colleagues there have certain places that you stop. Did you do anything more exotic this year, test a few things out in terms of food?
1: The closest thing I've gotten is the pastrami burger, but I still have a little bit of fare left to do a few things. I mean, we've all been running around trying different things. I know Terry, our intern, he tried a chicken plate, a Hawaiian chicken plate. Mark's always pretty basic. He does the pork chop on a stick and a few things, but he's been doing the caramel rolls every morning. Riley's the one that does the gnocchi and the mozzarella sticks, and he tries as much new food as he possibly can. And he's always been a big fan of some of those more exotic things to try as well. But I've been sticking to my staples, the pork burgers, the hamburgers, the beef sundae, things like that. But I may have to sneak in something new here coming up just to try things out. Maybe a little later on today I'll have to take a look and see what sounds good that I haven't tried yet.
0: Where can folks find the Iowa Agribusiness Radio Network on the fairgrounds now through Sunday?
1: We are right next to the Super Bowl, as I told you guys. He's our neighbor this year, right next to the cattle barn entrance. We can see him. I can look at him right out the window right now as we're talking. It's easy to find us on that west side of the cattle barn, right next to the entrance to the Penningroth Center, and between that and the entrance to the cattle barn itself. So easy to find here at the State Fairgrounds.
0: More reporting from the fair on Weekend Ag Matters this weekend. We'll tell you when you can hear that program on KXEL in a moment. Best thing that was a surprise to you so far, and again, we're barely midway through, 4 days remaining as folks are hearing this, but best thing that's

0: stands out as a bit of a surprise to Dustin Hoffman at the Iowa State Fair 2026 is what?
1: I'm going to tell you the thing that surprised me was the amount of how serious people take their bingo, calling State Fair bingo yesterday afternoon, seeing people with bingo team shirts, and it's become quite the deal. I remember, you know, you play bingo, you see sometimes at the American Legions, you see a bingo night or something, but this was some next level bingo participation and people really get into it. But, you know, there's worse things you could get a group of people to be doing. And so I'd say that's been the pleasant surprise. And like I said, just something that blew my mind away. That they were that into it. But, you know, good for them. And, of course, that all goes to a good cause. Half the pot goes to the Blue Ribbon Foundation, and the other half, of course, to the winners of those bingo games. So definitely a good time, but like I said, way more serious than I ever remember bingo being when I played.
0: Well, we take stuff seriously at the State Fair. I mean, I don't care what it is. We care about prizes, whether they're ribbons or just what did you get for winning the bingo?
1: You got half the pot. So everything was a buck a card, and then whatever the pot was, half of it went to the winner, and the other half was a donation to the Blue Ribbon Foundation. So, yeah, it was good times and a lot of action out there.
0: All right, we'll let you get back to it. Always appreciate the reporting from the fair. You guys are busy all days of the fair, but that's why I really appreciate you taking time to slow down and have these conversations with us. Dustin, thanks so much. Enjoy the rest of the time. We'll talk here for a review on Tuesday.
1: Sounds good, Jeff.
0: Dustin Hoffman, Supervising Editor, Lead Farm Broadcaster, Iowa Agribusiness Radio Network, from the Iowa State Fair in Des Moines. 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
6: Joe Concha sounds off.
7: The left went ballistic when President Trump was taken off of Air Force One not too long ago.
6: More after this. Celebrating 250 years of America, highlighting moments in history. Here's Jake Novak.
8: November 17, 1968, with the New York Jets leading the Oakland Raiders 32-29 in a crucial and exciting AFL game, NBC TV decides to cut away from the game to air the TV movie Heidi promptly at 7 p.m. Eastern Time. That decision meant millions of Americans in the Eastern Time Zone missed the Raiders' dramatic comeback as Oakland scored two touchdowns in the final minute for a 43-32 win. The massive outcry against NBC's decision began the process of fans demanding more say in live sports programming. And the Heidi game, as it is forever known, is still considered one of the worst ever decisions in network TV history. But the fan outrage did change minds, leading to a situation today where as long as you have the internet and are willing to pay extra, you can see any pro sports game at any time you like. Oh, and by the way, the Jets got their revenge on the Raiders a month later by winning the AFL championship game over Oakland on their way to their shocking victory in Super Bowl III.
6: And now, Joe Concha sounds off.
7: President Trump was taken off of Air Force One in Turkey during the G7 not too long ago and put into a catering truck to go to a backup Air Force One because of a credible threat from Iran to shoot down Air Force One. And the left is saying that Trump is chicken. He's weak. Now, Bill Maher, along with Andrew Cuomo and Kristen Soltis Anderson, all agree.
9: I kind of think if you're Donald Trump, you do what the Secret Service tells
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7: Ah, common sense. 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
3: 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The Pro Farmer Crop Tour winds up today. USDA sending crop scouts out next week. I'm Mark Oppold. Today's Bottom Line Report brought to you by Helena. Two pro-farmer groups meet in Rochester, Minnesota tonight. One coming from the Eastern Corn Belt, one from the West. They'll compile data from the tour that started on Monday, combine that information along with data received from other crop areas that were not on the tour, but data is available, and they'll release national production estimate tomorrow. Daily social media posts report lots of muddy fields in the Eastern Corn Belt, wind damage in the Central, and of course dry areas in the West. Grain traders already putting more weight on the daily results. USDA is sending their own crop scout out late next week to cover much the same territory, all ahead of the September 11th crop report. Bottom line analysts expect pro farmers' national corn yield to be about a half a bushel better than USDA's 180.7. This is the Bottom Line Report. The team at Helena will be at the new Agronomy Zone, part of the Farm Progress Show in Boone, September 1st, 2nd, and 3rd. Helena can show you firsthand how to get more out of every acre. That's our Bottom Line. I'm Mark Oppold, wishing you a profitable day.
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14: This is a Bloomberg Money Minute. Most Americans believe it's inappropriate for President Trump to profit from cryptocurrency while he's in office. A new Reuters Ipsos poll shows that nearly 2 in 3 respondents say Trump and his family profiting from crypto is wrong. This after Senate Democrats went after Trump for more than $1 billion in cryptocurrency-related income he reported last year. Dems are pushing for probes into potential national security consequences of his digital asset holdings.
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16: Stocks are down, oil is up.
17: I'm Dave Anthony, Fox News. The Dow is dropping more than 300 points as crude oil prices rise about 2% after President Trump told Iran he is planning economic D-Day in the ongoing nuclear and Strait of Hormuz conflict, calling it the most crushing economic operation ever.
18: The president indicated that any countries around the world that are providing any sort of economic lifeline to the Iranian regime would face their own economic consequences. He called on allies to stand with the United States, posting to Truth Social, "No one has given the Islamic Republic of Iran a greater opportunity to make a deal than me."
17: Fox's Trey Ingston, Tel Aviv. Iran calls this a diversion that it will only bring further defeat for the U.S. Homeland Security is planning to deport a man here in the U.S. illegally who's charged with operating a boat illegally in New York. It capsized near the Statue of Liberty earlier this month, killing a mother and her 5-month-old baby. Hundreds of people are dressed in pink, gathered outside a court in Plymouth, Massachusetts, supporting Lindsay Clancy, a mother on trial for murdering her 3 kids. But she's using an insanity defense, citing postpartum psychosis and depression that she tried to get treatment for.
19: Lindsay was severely struggling and she was severely failed.
17: And as testimony resumes, Fox's Chanley Painter's there.
20: The prosecution, they carry the burden here. They have to prove beyond a reasonable doubt that Lindsay Clancy was in fact criminally responsible when she took the lives in the most horrific way of her 3 children. They say you can have mental health issues and still be criminally responsible.
17: 6 years ago, he was going to California. Now Prince Harry and his wife, they're going back to Britain after they were estranged from the royal family, which Meghan Markle had accused of being racist.
1: The news that the Duke and Duchess of Sussex are relocating from California to the UK came as a surprise even to King Charles. Harry and Meghan will not be resuming royal duties, and we don't know whether this move will lead to a thaw in frosty relations with Prince William and Princess Catherine.
17: That's Fox's Jonathan Savage in London. 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
17: Now back to the stock market sell-off. The Dow's down 350 points. The Nasdaq's dropping 172. The S&P 500 losing 26 points. And this is a factor in all that selling. Walmart. Its stock is down 9%.
22: Walmart's sales rose in the recent quarter by 2.6%, though the Wall Street Journal says that's the smallest sales gain in more than 6 years, a sign that some Americans are continuing to spend cautiously. Much of Walmart's growth in recent months came from a more than 20% increase in e-commerce sales, which is online shopping, and revenue from ads that run on Walmart Plus and in stores. Walmart says it has received substantially all of its $2.9 billion tariff refund, which it is investing in the company, including for customer experience and lower prices. Jenny Coselda, Fox News.
17: You mentioned oil up more than 2%. Well, gas is up another 2 cents. AAA's national average for regular is now $4.10 per gallon. Cryptocurrency prices are surging. Bitcoin up almost 5%. Ethereum is rising over 8% after a big focus on crypto at a White House meeting.
23: President Trump touting investments in legislation to boost America's tech innovation.
24: We're ensuring that America remains the undisputed leader, not only in Bitcoin and crypto, but also technologies like prediction markets, artificial intelligence, and much more. And we're leading in every single one. And I will tell you, the AI, the artificial intelligence, we're way ahead of number two. Number two is China.
23: Urging Congress to pass the Clarity Act.
24: Legislation which will keep us ahead of China, keep us ahead of everyone else.
23: Noting he looks forward to Chinese President Xi Jinping visiting the U.S. next month, adding they'll probably talk about AI and a lot of other things. Kristen Goodwin, Fox News.
17: We got an unemployment update today. First-time claims fell slightly last week to 206,000. I'm Dave Anthony, and this is Fox News.
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26: From the KCRG TV9 newsroom, I'm Beth Maliki. Police identified the person killed in an e-bike crash in northeast Cedar Rapids. It happened last Thursday at the intersection of Centerpoint Road and Highway 100. Witnesses at the scene say they saw Thedrick K. Daniels, the second, hit a vehicle on the driver's side. Daniels died at the hospital. A Cedar Rapids woman is accused of stealing more than $25,000 from a woman dying in hospice care. Candace Claiborne is facing charges including first-degree theft, money laundering, forgery, and financial exploitation. She worked as an assisted living employee at Evergreen Estates. Investigators say she forged multiple checks from a resident's bank account from December of 2025 to February 2026. Claiborne was also seen on surveillance at the victim's bank writing checks to herself. And investigators say she used the victim's information to pay an electricity bill after she died. An upcoming road closure near Linmar High School in Marion is raising concerns because the work is scheduled to begin the same day students return to class. The southbound lanes of North 10th Street from Tower Terrace Road to 29th Avenue are scheduled to close beginning Tuesday, August 25th. Drivers will be directed to follow posted detours while crews complete landscaping improvements in the medians. The work is part of a larger city project that includes road patching and improvements to medians along 10th Street, Mary and Deputy City Manager Kim Downs said the city decided it was time to refresh the landscaping and medians that have been in place for years. As the start of school is right around the corner, the Iowa Department of Health and Human Services confirmed an outbreak of measles in southern Iowa Monday. Healthcare authorities also confirmed cases of measles across the Mississippi River from Dubuque and Grant County, Wisconsin, on Tuesday. Data from the Centers for Disease Control show fewer Iowa kindergartners have been vaccinated against measles every year since 2020. For breaking news alerts and headlines anytime, download the KCRG TV9 News app.
0: On the next Iowa Business Report, how women are writing their leadership story is the theme for an annual conference. We'll have a preview. And you'll hear about an Iowa manufacturer recertifying safety in the workplace. That's this week on the Iowa Business Report. 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
2: The TV9 First Alert forecast. Fog this morning, then mostly sunny with highs in lower 80s. Tonight, a slight chance of storms will drop to the mid and lower 60s. Friday, a slight chance of storms, but a lot of dry time in between with highs in lower 80s. A few storms possible Friday night, 64. Saturday, sunshine with highs in the lower 80s. From the TV9 Weather Lab, I'm Justin Roberts on News Talk 1540 KXEL.
0: Hard-pressed to find anything on TV9 First Alert Pinpoint Doppler Radar on this Thursday morning. Just a little bit of light precipitation east of Northwood, right along the Iowa-Minnesota border. That's the best we can come up with. There's some rain in Minnesota. That's all that you can find in the Midwest. That's even in northern Minnesota. Actually, Fargo-Moorhead area there, east of Fargo and in the western part of northern Minnesota. Again, that's as close as we're going to get, friends. Fair skies across the board. Everywhere else in the state, it's 64 now in Decorah, 70 in Boone, 72 if you're on your way to the state fair in Des Moines. It's also 72 in Iowa City. Monticello says 68. Also 68 in Independence. Vinton, 66 degrees. Fair skies everywhere, including Charles City and Webster City, each with 66. It's 68 in Clarion and Marshalltown. 70 in Ames. Mason City has 67. It's 68 in Olwine. Newton, a fair sky, and 70 degrees. Eastern Iowa Airport on the south end of Cedar Rapids. Southeast wind at 6. A fair sky, 67. In the city of Five Seasons, Waterloo Regional Airport. East wind at 5. A fair sky, and up to 69. That is as warm as it's been all day. We'll get in the low 80s later on. The overnight low was 58. It is 69 now in the Cedar Valley. 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
7: Republicans, for the first time I can remember in my lifetime, actually have a war chest of over $800 million. It's nearly $1 billion to spend in the midterms. Establishment Dems, I keep reading article after article. They're not giving to these lunatics. You know, those people that are cowardly and gutless and won't publicly criticize the people that have hijacked their party, that now dominate their party. Again, since 2019, 250 elected DSA members. There's going to be over 40, maybe close to 50 when all is said and done this year. They're not donating, and I understand they're not even buying the ad time now, which means they may not even have the availability to buy ad time. Republicans are set. They're ready to roll.
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7: Now, we all see the rise of anti-Semitism worldwide. 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
0: And as this 9 o'clock hour of KXEL Live and Local kicks off on a Thursday, that's when you're hearing a conversation we recorded yesterday afternoon for convenience of schedules with Iowa's 3rd District Congressman, the Honorable Zach Nunn. Congressman, thanks so much for taking the time.
8: Well, Jeff, thanks for taking time with me. And I want to thank all the Iowans who are making the trek to my district here in Des Moines for the great Iowa State Fair. We have been out there every day, doing everything from taking in our daily allotable calorie intake. I think we took an entire month in on the first day of the fair, Jeff, to showing livestock with my kids, their 4-H. She's got a blue ribbon in the sheep showing contest here with my 11-year-old yesterday. So she has been just working her tail off. I know so many kids across Iowa do. It's just a blessing to get to see the best of all 99 counties wrapped up in 11 days of the state fair.
0: Well, you cover a lot of territory walking across the fairgrounds. You got to keep the food intake, the calorie intake up. So that's all okay. But as the host, Congressman, you get to literally host folks from around the country. And I think we've documented, 7 or 8 folks from the administration, a few others in there as well. This has been that food on a stick really brings them in from D.C.
8: You can't say no to a good pork chop, and I think that should be the new Iowa, motto here, because you're absolutely right, Jeff. We've been able to have everybody from the Treasury Secretary coming in talking about Trump accounts and young investment. We had Doug Collins, the VA Secretary, join me to talk with veterans about legislation. We helped champion the largest troop pay increase in history on our watch and making sure we're taking care of our veterans who are coming home on his watch. And we really showcased Iowa has been doing this right. There's a lot the nation could learn from our VA hospitals and our nursing and medical staff here. We most recently had in the Secretary of War. We talked about, Iowa just suffering one of the, most tragic aspects of this. More Gold Star parents created this year than any other state, but standing and wrapping our arms around these families, we were able to give a scholarship to our military children here in the area. We are building a house through our foundation to help a double amputee who was involved in an accident while serving a roadside bomb to be able to have an ADA-compliant home. And then the Secretary and I talked about, the loss of two of our own, Sergeant Torres Tovar and Sergeant Howard, who died in an ISIS strike, but also what the Iowa Air National Guard did on targeting to be able to strike back through Operation Hawkeye Strike that killed those extremists that, took the lives of two of our sons. We talked about what I was able to get into this year's National Defense Authorization Act. Those are really key aspects. We got in more provisions than almost any other member of Congress, and it helps everything from artificial intelligence being developed at Iowa State University that we can use for dual-use technology, military drones, but also precision agriculture drones, as well as hopefully bring a flying mission back to Des Moines at our airport here with the 132nd Fighter Wing, something else we were able to get in. So we were able to showcase a lot of the great things in Washington. But I think what they all enjoyed was being able to come to Iowa and just see Iowans at their very best.
0: For you, being able to showcase the best that Iowa has to offer, and in addition, they do other things. We spoke with Secretary Collins live on the program Tuesday as he was on his way to the Iowa Veterans Home, etc. They get a big picture. They're not just coming in for a quick afternoon and gone. They're actually doing a number of things on the ground, not just the fair, not just appearing with you.
8: That's right. In fact, we made sure that not only do they get the fair experience, which is fun, but we also want them to be invested in our communities. I'll highlight this with our Health and Human Services Secretary, Alex Adams. His portfolio deals with things like foster care and how adoption can work here in the United States better. I put him in front of 100 pastors who were leading on something called the Church Ambassadors Network. This is a really keen way that, you know, something that I've been deeply involved in my and my wife's life is fostering and adopting two young kiddos here in Iowa. The process is not easy, and the secretary heard firsthand that in Iowa, we went from having 8,000 kids in foster care through working with communities of faith like our churches and our religious organizations, finding and pairing them up with families who were able to and wanted to take on these kiddos. We've cut the foster care wait list in half, from 8,000 down to 3,500. I helped lead legislation that would put $5,000 through a credit directly to families who want to foster to adopt so they can get through that initial hurdle. It's not just bringing on a kid. It's getting through the courts and getting through the process and doing the medical. There's a huge cost to families who want to foster, and some of them just don't have those kind of startup funds. So working together, we also highlighted something that we feel very strongly here in Iowa can be a pathway to success, is getting families involved, not just on the adoption, not just in the foster care process, but what happens the day after they become a forever family. And that's having a community of faith wrapped around them to be able to help. And one of the things I was really happy to hear the Health and Human Services Secretary talk about while he was on the ground is Iowa really seems to be leading in this in a way that other states are not. And so we're going to take Iowa's model of this faith-based wraparound, of this helping foster families, up to the federal level. We've even got Melania Trump interested in some of the things we're doing, including our Home for Foster Youth Act. It would help alleviate up to 1 in 4 foster youth who become homeless after leaving the system, and utilize vouchers that are already available in HUD to help them get on their feet and be successful, both in a skill set, in a career, but also not find themselves homeless just because they've aged out of the foster home system. And the one that I'm really happy about here, we were able to showcase our Fight for Families Act to make a federal adoption tax credit that would be fully refundable. So when that adoption day comes, they come at over $30,000 or half of the overall cost directly back into that family. And for so many families, that makes adoption a reality versus just something they want to do as they're trying to foster.
0: And one of the things that is interesting to me about everything you've just said, it's one thing to advocate. It's another to have lived it and therefore know firsthand what would help people, the stories you've heard from others similarly situated. Again, the two that you adopted into your family a couple of years ago. I mean, that is a game changer, I presume, when it comes to crafting applicable legislation. In essence, any of us can craft legislation, but legislation that actually will work, you've got to experience it or have a good insight that many would not have otherwise.
8: Well, Jeff, that is so well said. I think you're exactly right. Being able to put, secretary, cabinet-level officials in front of people who have real lived experience with this matters. Whether it was talking about how we help a veteran in rural Iowa with Secretary Collins from the VA, look at mobile centers of deploying therapists in the back of converted ambulances to a private setting, but a rural area where the therapist comes to the veteran and helps them where they need it, or telehealth medicines to be able to renew a prescription. The same is true on the foster care side. You know, talking to families inspired us. We saw a grandmother trying to adopt her own grandkiddos, and the court cost alone was $10,000. And she was forced with this horrible dilemma of, do I mortgage my home to be able to bring my kiddos in, or do I let them go into foster care because I can't afford the cost? No family member, nobody who wants to adopt should be put in that impossible situation when we have hundreds of thousands of kids across the country who are trapped in a foster care system that could be alleviated if we could just get government and bureaucracy out of the way, still keep those kids safe. And candidly, as we heard from a number of social workers here in Iowa, for every kiddo they can help find a family, that's $100,000 that they're not paying to a foster care center or basically an orphanage that they can put back into helping that kid be far more successful further down the road. And so we haven't asked for a single new penny. This is all money reinvested by getting kids into families. That's the kind of stuff you're not going to find from a government report. You only hear from talking directly with Iowans, seeing how it works for a family, and seeing the return on investment on that kiddo being able to join a forever family.
0: Iowa 3rd District Congressman Republican Zach Nunn joining us for our monthly visit here on News Talk 1540 KXEL. We have the great fortune of being able to talk with folks from NFIB and SBA on a regular basis. That's the National Federation of Independent Business, Small Business Administration. You were sitting right there with them earlier today as you and I are talking on Wednesday. Folks are hearing it Thursday. But talk about this small business roundtable and what you heard from folks. And again, it wasn't just a matter of people from Washington or the federal government talking at business owners. It was business owners being able to share stories.
8: Well, this is the really exciting part. We're talking about what folks have been able to do with more of their hard-earned cash back in their pocket. And I'll tell you, Jeff, they're investing in their family, they're investing in their family farm, and they're investing in Main Street. That is the way to grow an economy. You and I both know this. NFIB has been a great partner in helping us say, let's just roll back some of the red tape. It's one of the reasons I was able to move forward my Protect Small Businesses from Excessive Paperwork Act, which in its title alone just showcases how much paperwork has hit small businesses. You know, at the beginning of my term here in Congress, the federal government was showing up and fining small businesses $500 per day per infraction if they hadn't gotten their paperwork filled out correctly. Insane punishment. And really it became kind of a fine and fee model by the federal government to effectively just fleece small businesses, because the big guys were all taken care of. They had in-house legal. They had it covered. But for a mom-and-pop shop, for a family farm, for a home office that was an LLC, my wife works from home as a small business owner, they had to file all this themselves, and the cost was over $5,000. The intent was noble. Let's go after, you know, shell companies and shut them down. And we know there's about 40,000 shell companies in America today, but let's target them. Instead, the Biden-era administration targeted 32 million small business owners and put unbearable costs on them. So I was privileged to have NFIB not only back me in this corner, we moved the legislation forward with the administration to shut that down and say, let's target the bad guys. Let's not presume that every small business in America is one of the bad guys. And that moved forward, and it's freed up so much time, but also resources to reinvest. You know, I'm really honored, Jeff, that, you know, just this week I was endorsed by the chamber. We've had the small business administrator out here, Kelly Leffler, who's highlighted our work in this area. And now NFIB today, showcasing what small businesses are doing with this. I'm also privileged. We were honored with, you know, the top three most bipartisan member of Congress by a nonpartisan group for just the legislation we passed. But I will say this, it's more than just the rankings or the endorsements. It's the fact that here in Iowa, we actually show up and work with Iowans on delivering for them. I've got, you know, 95 bills through the House of Representatives. I've got 27 bills that have already been signed into law by both President Trump and by President Biden. And candidly, our rural housing bill was so good, it passed without the president needing to sign it at all because it had a veto-proof majority. The reality is this. To put that in perspective, the person who had my seat before me, the Democrat, passed three bills in her entire 4 years in Congress. We've already passed 27, and there are 27 bills that are direct reflections of Iowans' priorities. That's the kind of fight we want. That's what we want delivered in Washington. Work with both sides is great. That's wonderful. But most importantly, deliver for the people who sent us there to do the work.
0: Get stuff done.
8: That's right.
0: It's really what it comes down to. I have to ask in a remaining minute or so, you mentioned the blue ribbon. How many did your daughter's father pick up in his 4-H career? I'm just curious. I don't know.
8: You know what? I have seen so many kids out there doing so great. And this is the exciting part. It's my daughter's first blue ribbon, her first year showing at the 4-H level. They all just came out of Clover Kids. Our three little ones are still showing goats and sheep there. But I got to give a huge shout out to the older kids who have helped mentor her and really turned her in from a girl who was, you know, good with livestock to somebody now who just really embraces it. You know, doing the shearing, doing the shower, doing the fluff that goes particularly with those feet. Anybody who's showing cattle or sheep know this. There's an art to it, and it's a fun thing to get to see that happen. And we did it all the way through the end. The sad chapter also comes after the ribbon of, you know, letting the livestock go, and they go on to their next chapter too. But that's important for kids to learn. That's how things work on the farm.
0: So the answer is none. You never did win a. You just answered the question perfectly, except I wanted to know if
8: Never a success.
9: There we go.
8: A lot of attempts, but never a winner. That's exactly right. My grandfather still reminds me of my poor sheep showing skills.
9: Well, it's good to know that there is a blue ribbon winner in the family.
8: We need at least one. That's right.
9: Well, congratulations to her. And, Congressman, thanks for the time. As always, we will do it again next month, if not before.
8: Jeff, it's a privilege. Thanks so much. We'll see you soon. Have a good fair, everybody.
9: Congressman Zach Nunn, now there's a blue ribbon in the family. He called in from Des Moines yesterday afternoon, so you could hear the conversation now on a Thursday on News Talk 1540 KXEL, where Iowa comes to talk.
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9: 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That's very well done.
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12: This is a Bloomberg Money Minute. For some consumers, back-to-school shopping is already underway. Tanger, known for its off-price shopping centers, is seeing stronger foot traffic and sales thanks in part to early back-to-school shoppers and FIFA World Cup-related spending. The company just raised its outlook for a second time this year. CEO Stephen Yaloff on Bloomberg TV.
13: The old narrative on outlets was, it was a specific shopping trip that maybe you made once a season.
12: Yaloff says consumer habits surrounding outlet shopping have shifted.
13: The population shift has brought more people, permanent population, to the markets where we have shopping centers. And in response to that, we've been re-merchandising these centers. We've been adding more food and beverage, more entertainment, things that are going to draw the customer, going to hold the customer, and ultimately get that multiple visit.
12: When asked what he's hearing from Tanger's tenants, given a backdrop of headwinds like rising oil prices and lower savings rates, the CEO says he thinks retailers will respond with better value. Gina Cervetti, Bloomberg Radio.
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15: This is the opening market report for Thursday on the Iowa Agribusiness Radio Network. I'm Mark Magnuson. Prices for corn are off to an early rally this morning with contracts up 5 to 6 cents. Futures rallied into the Wednesday close as contracts were up 8 to 10 cents in most front months, with deferreds fractionally to 5 and a quarter cents higher. Open interest saw an exit of September, with the rest of the board up a combined 13,993 contracts. The Commodity View national average price for corn was up a dime at 4.45 and a half. The Pro Farmer Crop Tour showed Illinois corn yields averaging 184.19 bushels per acre, down 7.71% from the last year and 7.52% below the three-year average. The western three districts of Iowa were at 189.73 to 191.8 bushels per acre, all below their restive tour averages last year. Results for the full Iowa yield, as well as Minnesota, will be announced later this evening. USDA will release export sales data this morning, with traders looking for a total of 0 to 500,000 metric tons of old crop corn sold in the last week of August 13th. New crop business is seen between net sales of 0.5 to 1.3 million metric tons. In the soybeans are trading with Thursday gains of 4 to 5 cents. We will have a check of the numbers next.
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15: September corn up 6 cents at 479. September soybeans down a penny at 1221 and a quarter. September soybean meal up $1.30 at 320.20. September soybean oil up 47 cents at 70.33. Chicago wheat up 7 and 3 quarters at 688. Minneapolis wheat is up 9 cents at 703. Kansas City hard red wheat up 6 and a quarter at 768 and a quarter. September oats down 2 and a quarter at 329 and a quarter. On the Merck, October live cattle down 93 cents at 216.30. September feeder cattle down 293 at 326.20. October lean hogs down 58 cents at 80.93. October pork cutout unchanged at 107.28. Class 3 milk up 2 cents at 17.11. 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
16: 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We'll chat with Ken Raposa as we talk about tariffs, ongoing trade negotiations, and how it's affecting private business here on the home front. 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That plus Gavin Newsom hits the campaign trail around the country.
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18: This is a Bloomberg Money Minute. Walmart shares are down around 9% on the news its quarterly sales missed expectations, even though they rose 2.6% excluding fuel. That rate of growth is the slowest in more than 6 years and was hurt in part by pricing pressure in its pharmacy business. Shoppers overall spent less per trip compared with a year ago, but transaction levels were steady, e-commerce sales rose, and the big box retailer raised its full-year guidance. Walmart began receiving tariff refunds in the second quarter, and management is promising to put those toward lowering prices. Deere is raising the lower end of its annual profit outlook, with a stabilizing farm sector pointing to a more pronounced rebound next year for its tractors. The company estimates net income for the fiscal year between $4.75 billion and $5 billion, compared with its previous outlook for $4.5 billion to $5 billion. Sales of farming equipment have been under pressure for years, as farmers have lacked spending power in the face of relatively low crop prices and higher costs for fertilizer and fuel. Dan Schwartzman, Bloomberg Radio.
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19: Good morning. We are the retirees and veterans of NMCV 25, formerly based at Fort McCoy, Wisconsin, with detachments located throughout the upper Midwest, including Waterloo, Cedar Rapids, Dubuque, and Rock Island.
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2: The TV9 First Alert forecast. Fog this morning, then mostly sunny with highs in lower 80s. Tonight, a slight chance of storms will drop to the mid and lower 60s. Friday, a slight chance of storms, but a lot of dry time in between with highs in lower 80s. A few storms possible Friday night, 64. Saturday, sunshine with highs in the lower 80s. From the TV9 Weather Lab, I'm Justin Roberts on News Talk 1540 KXEL.
9: And we're told that by the weekend, lower humidity as well. So yes, lots of sunshine, seasonable temperatures, but not the humidity that has come along with much of this summer. TV9 First Alert Pinpoint Doppler Radar, nothing to see across the state of Iowa. All reporting stations now say fair skies, and that includes Decorah, where it's 68 degrees. Boone is at 72, 72 as well in Des Moines. Fair and 70 in Monticello and Vinton, 72 in Iowa City, 69 now in Independence. Fair skies everywhere, including Charles City and Marshalltown, both at 68. Clarion and Ames both at 70. Mason City's at 67, 70 in Olwine and Webster City, and with a fair sky, 70 in Newton as well. Eastern Iowa Airport, southeast wind at 6, a fair sky, 67 in the city of Five Seasons. Waterloo Regional Airport, east wind at 5, a fair sky, we're up to 70 degrees. The overnight low was 58. This is as warm as it's been all day, as we will add another 10 or so later on. 70 right now in the Cedar Valley. 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KXEL News.
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29: Hello, I'm Jerry Stewart. As we talk about and think through our nation's history, why are there some people that continue to stand out? Just how does their memory continue to withstand all the time that has passed? Is it their position in life or their money or their accomplishments? I believe it has to do more with their character. That's a word we don't hear much about today, but the truth is this. Character makes leaders, and true leaders have a powerful influence in our society. But just where is character born? In a moment, you will know, because you are there. Hello to all. Two things today. 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God bless you. In 1898, when the United States went to war with Spain, a man by the name of Theodore Roosevelt was the Assistant Secretary of the Navy. Roosevelt had quite a reputation as a frontiersman and as being a man ready for any rough task needing to be done. So, Theodore Roosevelt resigned his position and, along with his friend Dr. Leonard Wood, began to form a small army of special men to fight that war. This group of men was to be all expert horsemen, and they were officially designated as the 1st United States Volunteer Cavalry. Now, privately, Roosevelt wondered if anyone would volunteer for such a dangerous job. But to his credit, literally thousands of men volunteered. They came from everywhere. And after they were chosen and trained, they were exceptionally good soldiers, a crack cavalry unit of 1,000 expert horsemen who came to be known as Rough Riders. In a very short time, these Rough Riders were ready for battle, so they traveled by train from Texas to Florida and were given their orders to fight the Spaniards on a tiny island called Cuba. But here's where the twist comes. Even though they had been trained as cavalry, they were told that their horses would have to be left behind. They would be foot soldiers. But not one Rough Rider quit or resigned. They would follow their leader, Theodore Roosevelt, anywhere, even into the very face of death. On July the 1st, 1898, they saw that face of death and stood firm. With Theodore Roosevelt literally in the front leading his men by example, these 1,000 Rough Riders, now on foot, charged up San Juan Hill and won the battle. And Theodore Roosevelt became a national hero and later the youngest U.S. president in our history. Just what makes a leader? Character. And where is it born? When the test is hardest. And later in life, Theodore Roosevelt gave one of the most powerful and quoted speeches ever, which contains a challenge we must all consider. Listen to these telling words by Theodore Roosevelt. He said, "It is not the critic who counts, not the man who points out how the strong man stumbles or where the doer of deeds could have done better. The credit belongs to the man who is actually in the arena, whose face is marred by dust and sweat and blood, who strives valiantly, who errs and comes up short again and again, because there is no effort without erring or shortcoming, but who knows the great enthusiasms, the great devotions, who spends himself for a worthy cause, and who, at the worst, if he fails, at least he fails while daring greatly, so that his place will never be with those cold and timid souls who know neither victory nor defeat." Wow. Folks, now is the time for each of us in America to take a stand, to find our character, to quit watching from the sidelines and get in the arena. I'm Jerry Stewart, and now you know, because you are there.
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13: 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Misjudging that expense can leave an impressive new facility unable to reliably deliver advanced chips at a competitive global scale.
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13: NASA's X-59 has broken the sound barrier for the first time, reaching just over Mach 1, or about 713 miles per hour, at 43,400 feet. The experimental supersonic jet is designed to replace the explosive sonic boom with a softer thump. Interesting Engineering reports that the 81-minute flight produced the performance data needed for future community testing. Engineers hope that the quieter overland flights will persuade regulators to consider long-standing restrictions on commercial supersonic travel, opening the door to dramatically faster commercial trips without the window-rattling noise that grounded earlier aircraft concepts for decades. I'm Ken Chester.
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23: News Talk 1540 KXCL, where Iowa comes to talk. Back to school time. We've talked about that in a few different contexts in recent weeks. We're going to talk about it in the context of sports at Hawkeye Community College right now with Ethan Crawford, Director of Athletics and Recreation at Hawkeye Community College. Thanks for being back with us.
25: Yeah, thanks, Tim. Thanks for having me.
23: What's the most exciting part of this time of year for you?
25: Well, we got a lot of kids back on campus. So, I mean, the energy just comes up another level at this time of year. We've had athletes back primarily in men's and women's soccer and volleyball since really the middle to end of July when we had some move-ins for them living over at the Elevate Apartments, formerly the Hawkeye Towers. So we've had a lot of move-ins, and then now it's just been those 2-3-day practices on campus. So you got a lot of vibrancy back in the gym, out in the fields. And then school starts on Wednesday. So it's, exciting time. The kids are going to have an adjustment. Everybody loves preseason because all you have to do is sports. And then once you get into the school year, then they start realizing what it is to be a student athlete. So exciting times, busy times, but it's nice to have that vibrancy back on campus and feel that energy again.
23: For folks who went to high school, obviously, or who went to one of the larger colleges out there, they might think about fall sports and football is the thing that comes to mind first. what's life like when there is no football team to kind of coalesce some of the atmosphere and some of the enthusiasm for an athletic program?
25: Yeah, for us, it's really that the volleyball, the men's and women's soccer teams. You know, we have men's and women's golf. We have men's and women's cross country. Softball will be going into scrimmages. Wrestling starts in October. Track and field indoor starts in the fall, too. So we get a lot of sports in the fall that are outside of your traditional football that still bring a lot of kids to campus, and also provide something for the general students to come out and support and watch and feel like they're a part of something. So, you know, our head-to-head sports, our volleyball, that's where you're probably going to draw the most attendance on campus and really be able to pack the gym and those type of things. So we're really excited about that volleyball team this year. They've really been able to level up in the recruiting class. We have Chris Mahi, who's our head coach, and she's going into her fourth season, so this is her third true recruiting class for herself. Her and her husband, Kalani, own the CIA, the Club Iowa Juniors Club here in town, so they work with high-level athletes all year round.

0: individual success. Our men's women's wrestling program is only 2 years old after last year. We'll be going to our third season this year. Our women's wrestling program has really excelled in those first 2 years. We had Allison Crum, formerly from East Buchanan over in Winthrop, Iowa. She is our first two-time All-American, so fifth place both years. We had three other All-Americans in Maya Kurth, Lamuna Garisho, and Mackenzie Aarons. Unfortunately, three of those have graduated, and we're bringing back one with Lamuna. But we're really looking forward to what they've brought in for this year for their recruiting class. We also had a bowling All-American last year. It was our best individual finish. He placed third overall in the country at Nationals. And then we had another All-American for indoor track and field in Riley Goddard. So things that were going really good last year, we're just looking to level up this year. Some big turnarounds this year is probably going to be our men's soccer program. We brought in a new coach, Jorge Sierra. He formerly coached at Southeastern Community College down in Burlington and was part of their national championship team back in the 2019-2020 era. And he's just been a great recruiter. We have about 50 to 55 student athletes on our men's soccer program between our varsity and our JV. And this year, what they've been able to bring in has really, really stepped things up for us. They've got some great preseason results when they've gone out and competed against, you know, Grandview and Briarcliff, and, you know, we're getting winning results or ties and draws against a lot of these four-year varsity programs. So we're really excited about the men's soccer program. I think they'll be able to make a deep run this year. I mentioned the volleyball program and then also our women's soccer program. Year after year, they're fighting for that conference championship, and they just keep reloading. We graduated a large sophomore class last year, but the coaches got out there and they brought in another 15 to 18 freshmen from all over the world. So we got some really, really great talent this year that we hopefully will make another deep run.
1: Well, let me come back to women's wrestling because there's been news about women's wrestling. It seems like every year across college sports, from being a sanctioned sport to landing at a place like Iowa, Iowa State now has a program that's waiting in the wings. Hawkeye, in some ways, is in on the ground floor or very near to the ground floor on this wider trend. What's that meant compared to some of the other programs that have started at Hawkeye that had to catch up with the other teams that they were joining in their sports?
0: Yeah, for sure. I mean, women's wrestling specifically, like you said, it's been so new to the realm in terms of being sanctioned. It's been around for a long time on the national stage with freestyle, but with getting sanctioned by the Iowa Girls Athletic Association in Iowa and being folk style, we see a lot of transition. So a lot of girls that need to learn the freestyle, because in college we wrestle freestyle. So a lot of our girls that haven't done that as they've developed, we're trying to transition to that so that they are successful on the mat in the first year. But like I said, we've really been able to make an impact in that first year and that second year of the program, looking to do that again in this third year. So, you know, we were in the first 2 years ranked in the top 10 in the country right away. So we've really been able to formulate a great wrestling program here right in the Waterloo community, right where really wrestling originates from too. I mean, we have such strong wrestling on both the men's and the women's side. So it was really a natural segue to bring that sport in for us. And we've seen some of that success quicker than we've seen in some other sports where you have schools that have had it for, you know, 15, 20, 25, 30 years, whatever it may be across the state. Most of these programs are somewhat within the last decade. So we've been able to catch up a lot quicker and have a lot more success right away.
1: Talking with Ethan Crawford, Director of Athletics and Recreation at Hawkeye Community College, on the verge of a new school year and a new fall sports season for the Hawkeye Red Tails programs. It's an interesting time to be involved anywhere in athletics with all the changes that are happening at the top of the NCAA pyramid. And even though Hawkeye doesn't have a football program, how do you see some of these reverberations that really are involving football at SEC and Big Ten schools rattling around and affecting your day when it comes to some of what is different today about college sports than it was not too long ago?
0: Yeah, I mean, it's an ever-changing landscape, especially for Division I. And we see a lot of the trickle-down effect, and some of that is unintended consequences, and some of those things we don't even know yet. You know, the NIL and the revenue sharing, we don't see as much of. We do have some kids that get offered smaller NIL deals, and they can accept those at our level. The revenue sharing isn't something that we really need to worry about at this point in time. The 5-for-5 is something that has just been announced by the NCAA within the last few months. And that could have some trickle-down effect on us, especially for our international students. We have, you know, I mentioned the men's and women's soccer program. Between those two programs, we have 70-plus international students. A lot of our international

0: professionals when they come in are coming in at 19, 20 years old. So we're only seeing them where if they're going to transfer to a D1 or a D2, they might not have that eligibility. But for the rest of it, with the 5 for 5, I don't believe it's going to affect us too much for the traditional student.
1: And just for reference, that 5 for 5 is in reference to 5 years of eligibility, where in the past it had been more prototypical 4 years.
0: Yeah, so in the past it was more of the, you had 4 years of eligibility within 5 years to do. You also had, you know, red shirts that you could have in there. You had medical red shirts that would come in if you had injuries. They've wiped most of that off the table. I believe there still are exceptions for, you know, religious or military or things along that line, but for the overwhelming, it's you pretty much, once you either start your first full-time semester in college, so let's say a traditional Iowa student is going to a school, they will start their first full-time semester, that starts their eligibility clock, or after your 19th birthday, that starts your eligibility clock. So like I mentioned, those international students that are coming to us, you know, when they're 20 or they're 21, because their educational system's a lot different than ours. Most of the time they're finishing what we would consider high school at 16 or 17 years old, and then they go into more of an upper secondary school, and then they come to us after that point. So it's probably going to have the biggest effect on them. I don't see it really affecting, you know, like I said, the traditional student in terms of what their normal path would be. Now, if they have 2 years of injury at our level and they're competing, that's going to impact them because now they might only get 2 or 3 years at the next level as well.
1: So talking about international athletes and quite a few of those, again, on the soccer programs at Hawkeye, how's that changed campus when it comes to thinking back to the pre-athletic years at Hawkeye or the early years before the soccer teams were established? There couldn't have been too many international students on campus at Hawkeye.
0: No, I mean, that's absolutely correct. So, you know, the vibrancy on campus with what we've been able to bring with student athletes is phenomenal. The overall student athlete body is about 350 student athletes. In 2015, when we first started sports, we had zero. We just started with one program, brought in sports shooting at that time, had about 20 kids on the team, and now we have 17 programs with 350 student athletes. All of those students are full-time on-campus students, which traditionally our college and most community colleges trend more towards part-time students, people that are going to class, maybe they have a job, they're maybe taking night classes, so you're not getting that traditional atmosphere. With student athletes, we've been able to provide that, and they're there year-round. Specifically to internationals, we had a handful of them before we started athletics, and now it's really boomed to where we're closer to about 80 that are on campus every year. 90% of those are student athletes, and it just brings a whole different atmosphere to campus in terms of all the cultures that we bring. Most years we're representing 14 to 20 different countries across the world that we're bringing on campus right into Waterloo, Iowa. And it's a great learning experience for, you know, maybe the small town kid just like myself when I came from Winthrop, Iowa into University of Northern Iowa. I got to experience a lot of different people from different backgrounds, from different cultures. We're also able to provide that at Hawkeye Community College. It's not just people in our surrounding service area. We're bringing outside of our service area, outside of the state, and even all around the world.
1: Ethan Crawford is Director of Athletics and Recreation at Hawkeye Community College. Red Tails athletic season's getting underway for the fall. Ethan, thanks for stopping in to give us an update.
0: Yes, appreciate it, Tim. Thank you.
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6: If you've been getting your powdered margarita mix from China, I'd be making other arrangements. That's because Orange Man has changed all this, so we don't lose the ability to make our own essential fixins, like margarita mix, medicine, memory foam, and even dead flashlights. We shouldn't have to depend on China for all that, since they could cut us off whenever they feel like it. But, oh, Uncle Otis, everything's gone global now. Well, not everything. everything, mud pies are still a local thing. Good, clean fun that comes right out of the backyard for free. Mud pies don't send a welcome kit in the mail. Hell no, they exist for one reason, to give you something to play with until mama gets home. That's it. Mud pies haven't gone digital either, and they sure don't want to go to Mars. That's because there's not enough oxygen in space for them to survive. See how this works? But we really do owe China an apology anyhow. Probably a good southern apology, because honey, if you haven't had one of those yet, you don't know sorry. Okay, here goes. China, we stole your intellectual property too. That's right. We stole you blind on Chinese checkers. Here's how it works. If you can't play chess, then you play checkers. But if you can't play checkers, then you play Chinese checkers. That's just how it works. Now whose ball's in the court? This your Uncle Otis, a false and dangerous narrative keeping fear alive.
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10: This is a Bloomberg Money Minute. Pricing pressure in Walmart's pharmacy business has led to quarterly sales missing expectations, even though they rose 2.6% excluding fuel. That rate of growth is the slowest in more than 6 years. Shoppers overall have spent less per trip compared with a year ago, but transaction levels were steady, e-commerce sales rose, and the big box retailer raised its full-year guidance. Walmart shares are down, though, around 9%. Meta Platforms is spending hundreds of millions of dollars a year to access artificial intelligence models through Microsoft's Azure cloud service, making it one of Microsoft's largest AI customers. Microsoft is especially reliant on a small number of tech sector customers, with OpenAI providing around 70% of Microsoft's overall AI revenue. For the first time in over 2 months, Bitcoin surpassing $70,000, rising about 4.5% due to several factors, such as U.S. Treasury Secretary Scott Bessent's move to push U.S. bond yields lower, as well as a meeting President Trump held with crypto industry leaders. Dan Schwartzman, Bloomberg Radio.
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12: They put out the welcome mat in Africa.
13: I'm Dave Anthony, Fox News. 20 people kicked out of the U.S. in the Trump deportation push arrived today in Liberia, which has agreed to accept 1,200 illegal immigrants removed from America. And while they're from other countries, Liberia will let them seek asylum there. A boat captain in New York who's here illegally may also be sent packing by Homeland Security.
14: The feds tell us he crossed the border back in 2007. How did he get in? Well, they say he just lied to agents and told them he was an American citizen. Now, Manuel Ernesto Hernandez Humano is in federal custody. He's accused of running an illegal boat charter tour in New York Harbor. And they say this was going on for quite some time. Earlier this month, one of those tours turned deadly. The boat capsized, killed a 27-year-old mom and her 5-month-old baby.
13: Fox's Alexis McAdams in Virginia. A man in the U.S. illegally is charged with murder, accused of stabbing a woman to death on Monday.
12: Testimony's over already today at Lindsay Clancy's triple murder trial in Plymouth, Massachusetts, after a final defense witness.
15: The defense is arguing that Lindsay Clancy was hearing voices that told her to kill herself and her children, and therefore she was going through a postpartum psychosis temporary that caused her to kill her children. She did not know what she was doing was wrong.
13: Fox's Brian Yannis outside the court where hundreds of Clancy supporters wore pink standing hand in hand this morning.
12: Iran is pushing back to President Trump's threat to carry out a new operation he calls an economic D-Day, saying it would only lead to further U.S. defeat. This amid stalled talks over Iran's nuclear program in the Strait of Hormuz.
16: Regional intelligence sources tell Fox News that there are growing indications of economic hardship inside of Iran as a result of the U.S. naval blockade and economic isolation. Reports indicate that inflation in Iran has reached 89%. The conflict is clearly shifting to economic warfare, and the question now is whether or not this pressure will lead to a deal or a return to war.
12: That's Trey Yingst. 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
12: The man accused of attacking the White House Correspondents' Dinner at a Washington hotel in April, Cole Allen, was back in court this morning for a hearing. No trial date has yet been set. Allen is charged with attempting to assassinate the president and other counts accused of trying to run past security and firing a shot that wounded a Secret Service agent. We mentioned deportations and the Trump illegal immigration crackdown. Well, a hearing has been set in federal court in Texas in a challenge to a section of border wall.
21: A federal restraining order is halting plans to build more border wall through Big Bend National Park in Texas. Protesters say construction will disrupt delicate ecology and that protective laws were improperly waived.
22: It's not about walls. It's more about the roads, the destruction of the canyon. You just can't fix a blown up canyon.
21: Randy Bradford is a former park ranger. Crystal Albright lives nearby.
23: Our sheriffs and our border patrol work really well together. When 31 laws were waived and contractors came in with no bid contracts, that was our big concern.
21: A hearing is set for next week in San Antonio. Evan Brown, Fox News.
12: We got an employment update this morning.
24: New unemployment claims remain subdued. Last week, claims declined to 206,000, down from the previous week, and suggesting companies are still not conducting widespread layoffs. Continuing claims, those remaining on benefits for the week of August 8th, came in at 1.79 million, up slightly but close to economists' predictions. The Philadelphia Federal Reserve's manufacturing index for this month jumped to a five-year high at 47.4. Economists were expecting some pullback from a strong reading in July.
12: That's Fox's Ginny Casola. On Wall Street, they're selling. The Dow is down 260 points, dragged lower in part by Walmart. The retailer stock is down 9% after an earnings report showing sales a little worse than expected. I'm Dave Anthony. This is Fox News.
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26: From the KCRG TV9 newsroom, I'm Beth Malicki. Police identified the person killed in an e-bike crash in northeast Cedar Rapids. It happened last Thursday at the intersection of Centerpoint Road and Highway 100. Witnesses at the scene say they saw Thedrick K. Daniels, the second, hit a vehicle on the driver's side. Daniels died at the hospital. A Cedar Rapids woman is accused of stealing more than $25,000 from a woman dying in hospice care. Candace Claiborne is facing charges including first-degree theft, money laundering, forgery, and financial exploitation. She worked as an assisted living employee at Evergreen Estates. Investigators say she forged multiple checks from a resident's bank account from December of 2025 to February 2026. Claiborne was also seen on surveillance at the victim's bank writing checks to herself. And investigators say she used the victim's information to pay an electricity bill after she died. An upcoming road closure near Linmar High School in Marion is raising concerns because the work is scheduled to begin the same day students return to class. The southbound lanes of North 10th Street from Tower Terrace Road to 29th Avenue are scheduled to close beginning Tuesday, August 25th. Drivers will be directed to follow posted detours while crews complete landscaping improvements in the medians. The work is part of a larger city project that includes road patching and improvements to medians along 10th Street. Marion Deputy City Manager Kim Downs said the city decided it was time to refresh the landscaping and medians that have been in place for years. As the start of school is right around the corner, the Iowa Department of Health and Human Services confirmed an outbreak of measles in southern Iowa Monday. Healthcare authorities also confirmed cases of measles across the Mississippi River from Dubuque and Grant County, Wisconsin, on Tuesday. Data from the Centers for Disease Control show fewer Iowa kindergartners have been vaccinated against measles every year since 2020. For breaking news alerts and headlines anytime, download.
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2: The TV9 First Alert forecast. Fog this morning, then mostly sunny with highs in lower 80s. Tonight, a slight chance of storms will drop to mid and lower 60s. Friday, a slight chance of storms, but a lot of dry time in between with highs in lower 80s. A few storms possible Friday night, 64. Saturday, sunshine with highs in the lower 80s. From the TV9 Weather Lab, I'm Justin Roberts on News Talk 1540 KXEL.
3: Nothing to see on TV9 First Alert Pinpoint Doppler Radar on this Thursday morning. Fair skies across the state. 70 in Decorah, 73 in Boone, 75 in Des Moines. It's 74 in Iowa City. Independence says 72, 73 in both Monticello and Vinton. Fair skies and 70 in Charles City, 72 in Clarion, 75 in Ames. Marshalltown has 73 degrees. It's 71 in Mason City, 72 in both Olwine and Webster City, and with a fair sky, 73 in Newton. Eastern Iowa Airport, southwind at 7. It's fair and 72 in the city of Five Seasons. Waterloo Regional Airport, southeast wind at 5, a fair sky, and we're up now to 73 degrees in Waterloo Cedar Falls. 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
5: Students in Detroit, Michigan can earn a paycheck simply by attending school. The district announcing high school kids who log perfect attendance every week get $100. That's right, folks, $100 a week just for showing up to homeroom. Middle schoolers get a $50 check courtesy of your tax dollars. The school district hopes paying students to attend class will cut down on chronic absenteeism. During the 2024-2025 school term, more than 60% of kids missed at least 10% of the school year. Now, back in the 1980s, when I was in school, they didn't have problems with kids cutting class. That's because parents were on hand to put the fear of the Almighty and the children. There were moms more than willing to drag you back by the ear to the classroom. Unless, of course, your name happened to be Bueller. Bueller. Bueller. Good day.
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3: And good morning to you once again. Hour number three of the program on the air live across the state of Iowa, 50,000 watts strong on a Thursday morning. And KXEL News Time is 11 minutes past 10. Bottom of the hour means a Bloomberg Money Minute. Then we'll check in with the folks at the TV9 First Alert Weather Lab. Chance of rain, slight chance tonight into tomorrow. Beautiful day today. You'll get all the details on that. And a weekend with lower humidity. That's coming up at the bottom of the hour. Full Bill O'Reilly update that includes Mike Slater with the news. That's 30 minutes away. Got my copy of Bill O'Reilly's new book. It's released next month. He'll be with us on the program. I think it's on the 23rd of September, sometime in there before Cattle Congress. O'Reilly update coming up in 30 minutes. And the Glenn Beck radio program is at 11. I'm pleased to welcome on the news line Adam Finnegan. Mr. Finnegan is the author of a book released a few years ago entitled The Sleeper Agent, The Rise of Lyme Disease, Chronic Illness, and the Great Imitator Antigens of Biological Warfare. Name listed on the book is A.W. Finnegan. Adam Finnegan, good morning, and thank you for taking the time, sir.
9: Thank you for having me on.
3: Now, I understand from your biography, the book you wrote about Lyme disease, that has to do with the fact that you yourself contracted that. Is that correct?
9: Yes.
3: Tell me about that journey, please.
9: Yeah, so I got Lyme disease. My mother had it. I had been familiar with some of the information in the book. I mean, the book's actually about a lot more than Lyme disease. I just kind of made Lyme disease the center of it. It's about the entire biological warfare race with biological weapons that have to do with slow incapacitating agents that don't kill you but slowly tire, exhaust, and overwhelm.
3: And that's very important because of what happened in COVID, and our reason for this conversation today is the fact that a senior advisor to Dr. Anthony Fauci by the name of David Morans has pleaded guilty to federal conspiracy charges. This had to do with hiding emails and trying to avoid federal Freedom of Information Act requests. Okay, so that's the story that people have heard about. That's serious stuff. There are connections, though, are there not, with what you've discovered and what you made as the focus of the book, The Sleeper Agent.
9: Yep, and I did have a chapter on COVID at one point, but I ended up taking out because my manuscript was just way too long, and I wanted to focus on some of the older stuff that have to do with a guy named Eric Traub. He discovered how these things work, and SARS and the COVID vaccine kind of work the same way. It induces this condition called immune tolerance, which is basically immune deficiency, chronic immune deficiencies. And they were looking at it as a defense strategy, which is crazy because it makes absolutely no sense to do that when you look at what's in my book and the history on that. So, yeah, it's very much related.
3: Okay, well, let's drill down into that because I'm. When did you contract Lyme disease?
9: 2016.
3: Okay,
9: I believe.
3: Okay, so and the reason I asked it that way, rather bluntly, is you had already experienced this as the world then discovered COVID-19, and I'm guessing, again, as these so-called experts are talking about things, I'm imagining you're sitting there saying this doesn't make sense.
9: Yes.
3: And so that's what really drove all of this. I mean, what were some of the immediate red flags for you in real time, if you will, that led you to say this is a fraud, this is a scam?
9: Yeah. So I was writing my book back in 2017, and I was just deep into the research by the time COVID came around. So I had already been working on it every day for many years, and I had learned of this condition through a Lyme disease group somebody taught me about. And then when I started looking into this guy, Eric Traub, I discovered he was the one who discovered it. And it was like the backbone of his biological weapons. He was trying to induce these slow chronic diseases that also brought mental problems, neurological disorders, and cancers as well. It's very diabolical when you look at the history of it. And then I started to find that they were actually looking at it as an acceptable form of immunity. Their idea is that if we take out the immune system, they won't have these fatal reactions. That's the idea. Because, you know, a lot of times the immune response drives inflammation. And so they see it as, okay, the immune system is what causes these fatal diseases. But I don't know if that's necessarily true. I think it's just that the immune system is engaged in a very heavy fight against an invader, but as far as using it as an acceptable form of immunity, it makes absolutely no sense because the history of it just shows some of the worst things you can imagine. Like I said, cancer skyrockets, also chronic disease and neuropsychiatric and neurological disorders. So, you know, I found a paper, Disease Tolerance as a Defense Strategy. Disease tolerance is another term for immune tolerance.
3: Mm-hmm.
9: And it was funded by Bill and Melinda Gates Foundation and NIH. And I realized they're actually looking at this as an acceptable form of immunity. And they're going to, you know, and when I started to look at the COVID vaccine, I realized that it stimulates the immune receptors that bring on this immune tolerance. So it definitely looks like they were trying to induce it. And that's why they started saying, oh, it's not going to stop the infection, but it's going to stop severe disease because we're suppressing the immune system. But it makes absolutely no sense, because then what you're going to have is this flood, an avalanche of those three things, the chronic disease, neuropsychiatric and neurological disorders, and cancers. And that's exactly what we're seeing.
3: So they had to know going in. That's the bottom line. They had to know going in that what they were recommending, I was going to say prescribing, I don't mean it that way, what they were recommending, what the narrative that they fought so hard to keep pure, they knew of the dangers. I have to assume that they promoted that to cover up the origins of the original COVID disease.
9: Well, they definitely knew the dangers, especially with the vaccine. I mean, there's absolutely no way they couldn't. I mean, if somebody like me can look at this and say that, and I was speaking out before they even rolled it out. I was telling people through emails, there's like, they're not going to be able to make this, you know, these two shots, you know, flatten the curve, two shots. It's not going to work, and it's going to cause a lot of harm, and now that's what we're seeing. So, I mean, there's no way they couldn't have known that this was coming. And I've seen, you know, I've looked into Anthony Fauci's history. He knows exactly. I mean, his whole career is built on the foundations of this. He knows exactly what this is. And the other thing is, we had a guy at the FDA who approved the COVID vaccine. His name's Konstantin Chumakov. And in my book, I talked about his father. His father was a bioweaponeer for the Soviet Union. And he was meeting with Eric Traub in the 1940s. And this guy, his father, actually teamed up with Albert Sabin to make the oral polio vaccine at a time when they were our enemy country. It just doesn't make much sense. But when you read The Sleeper Agent, you understand all of that backstory. And then to see that his son, to see that this guy, M.P. Chumakov's son, Konstantin, was running vaccine safety and review at the FDA, it's a huge red flag. I mean, having somebody with that kind of background approving vaccines that will be given to all of America is a really disturbing fact.
3: The book is entitled The Sleeper Agent, The Rise of Lyme Disease, Chronic Illness, and the Great Imitator Antigens of Biological Warfare. Adam Finnegan, the author. How difficult was it for you to get the book published, and what kind of backlash was there? Because at the time this was published, at the end of 2023, there's still, and well, to this day, there is still plenty in the formerly mainstream media who are buying into the narrative, doubling down on it to cover up their own complicity. But I'm just wondering how hard it was for you to get this story out in the way that you wanted to.
9: So it was actually pretty easy for me, because I knew of the publisher that I was going to use beforehand, and the guy that wrote the introduction to my book, John Loftus, he was a federal prosecutor and a Nazi hunter who had published a book with him beforehand. So he took on that book from the very beginning. I didn't start going to any of these other publishers. I knew they would say no. But Chris at Trine Day, I work for Trine Day now too. He was very much on board from the very beginning, so it was, I got lucky with that. And a lot of the story actually comes from a high-level biodefense source that I met through John Loftus, who has to remain anonymous, but he gave me a lot of the clues of what to look into, and then he basically wrote a memo of the story, and then I took it and I said, okay, I'm going to look into this and see if there's any truth to it. And I found that there absolutely was, and I was able to back up what he was saying.
3: So as we connect all of these dots, and it's good that there are good independent publishers out there who are not afraid, and we've talked with a few others on this program, especially with this topic. So you've got this one guy, this Morins, who enters a plea of guilty, The more serious charges are thrown to the side. You know, in essence, they get one little guilty plea that I think has up to a five-year prison sentence, but given his age, his record, et cetera, is he the fall guy for others who have done even more heinous things, or is he the guy who's just taking the rap, and others who have engaged in more sinister behavior, they're just walking away scot-free with the hope that America will say, well, there, we got a guy.
9: Yeah, that's probably the case, I would say. I mean, Anthony Fauci just denies any knowledge of what the guy did. But then the other thing is there's a lot of biodefense laws that protect a lot of these actions too. I mean, not what this guy did. Mm-hmm. That obviously wasn't protected, but there's actually a lot of biodefense laws, especially when it comes to testing vaccines on the public that, you know, they knew could be potentially harmful. There is a law that protects them as long as they say that they're protecting against biological weapons agents or just calling it research activity. It's under Title 50, 1520. But yeah, I would say that, this guy took the lesser charge. Mm-hmm. I mean, that's kind of common in any criminal case is that they put something much bigger over your head and say, well, if you cop to this, we'll give you this.
3: Sure. But the timing of all of this, especially after Fauci's testimony or non-testimony before Congress, et cetera, that's just kind of interesting. So when people hear this conversation, when people read your book, The Sleeper Agent, what do you hope comes from it? I mean, as we look forward in terms of how do we stop bad things from happening or stop this kind of stuff from happening again, what do you hope people are able to do with this information?
9: My hope is that it will shine a light on this entire story and show that, you know, from the very beginning, this dishonesty is not something new with COVID. This has been going on a long time. I mean, a lot of cover-ups, hiding information from the public, especially on the immune tolerance phenomenon that Eric Traub discovered. They basically just left it out of Western immunology as it relates to infectious disease. So this has been something going on a long time. This is just kind of like the culmination of all of it. It's kind of being thrown right in our face. So my hope is that the public will learn, especially I talked about those biodefense laws in the book.
3: Yes.
9: I talked about so many aspects of this. And especially I talked about that guy, Konstantin Chumakov's father. So when you see that his son is running vaccine safety and review, I mean, it's very eye-opening.
3: The Sleeper Agent is the name of the book, subtitled The Rise of Lyme Disease, Chronic Illness, and the Great Imitator Antigens of Biological Warfare. Adam Finnegan is the author, on the cover, A.W. Finnegan, and you get it wherever you get your good books. I'm looking at Amazon. You get it wherever you get your books these days. Mr. Finnegan, thank you so much for this exhaustive research and putting it together in this book and talking with us about it. I appreciate it greatly, sir, and wish you all the best.
9: Had a great time.
3: Thank you, Gutch. Take good care now. And Adam Finnegan, the author of The Sleeper Agent, joined us live on the Newsline on News Talk 1540 KXEL, where Iowa comes to talk. KXEL News Time is 1026.
0: This is a Bloomberg Money Minute. It's a dismal day for the nation's biggest retailer. A lot of Walmart shoppers pulling back on their spending last quarter. Same store sales still rose, but only up by 2.6%. That was far short of estimates. And even though Walmart raised its full-year sales and income outlook, and top executives say they'll continue to lower prices, shares of Walmart right now are down nearly 10%. Elsewhere on Wall Street, stocks are lower as yesterday's rally in government bonds has petered out. And because oil is sharply higher, now at $87.50 a barrel, after more threats from President Trump against Iran's economy and Iran's trading partners. The Dow and the Nasdaq each down about 0.67%, the S&P 0.25% lower. Shares of the car parts provider and retailer Advance Auto Parts down 23% sales last quarter, short of estimates. But companies are holding on to the workers they've got. First-time jobless claims edging lower this past week, to 260.
10: This is a Bloomberg Money Minute. Americans are changing their eating and shopping habits after the biggest jump in grocery prices in 50 years.
11: It's really hard for us to survive right now, and I wish that it's easier. It shouldn't be this hard.
10: Jack Chang is a barber in San Francisco, California. He tells the Associated Press that as he loses clients who get laid off, his utilities and rent remain high, and now the cost of food has jumped 31% in just the past 6 years.
11: Prices are extremely high right now. Gas is really expensive. Groceries are especially expensive.
10: Wayne County, Michigan recently launched the Well Wayne Fresh Truck Mobile Market that offers fresh produce to neighborhoods facing limited grocery access. Keneal Johnson is director of the Wayne County Department of Health, Human and Veteran Services.
12: Right now, it is more important than ever that we bring the mobile market to the communities because we know that prices are unaffordable.
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16: 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I'm Charlie Pellett, Bloomberg Radio.
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3: KXEL News Time on this Thursday morning is 10:30. Let's go to the news line and the weather lab in Cedar Rapids. That's where TV9 Chief Meteorologist Joe Winters is on duty on this Thursday morning. Really a delightful day and kind of the teaser for the weekend with a little bump in between.
19: Yeah, I would say overall we've got some absolutely beautiful weather for the next 9 days or so. Yeah, like you said, a bump here or there, but it has been a long time since we've had a nice, perfect stretch of weather, and we're nearly that for the next week or so.
3: So let's talk about that rain chance that kind of bumps along tonight, perhaps into tomorrow.
19: Yeah, and that's exactly it. There's a cold front that's going to move through, and with that front, as it moves through, there'll be enough lift along it to have a shower storm develop. The big question is how much moisture is available. Timing for us is good because the timing brings it through during the overnight and morning hours. And right now, it looks like the majority of that activity would move through the area as we head through the lunch hour or so, if we see anything. And any additional development after that will likely be Mississippi River and points off to the east, which for those some schools, starting Friday night football, is good as well. Won't have to worry about any rain. So while it's a chance, it's not a great chance.
3: I'm looking at the drought monitor that was released earlier this morning. The whole eastern half of the state and down in southwest Iowa, nothing. Not even dry conditions. You've got to be in the northwest quarter of the state to have even abnormally dry, and that's a change from what we have had.
19: Oh, yeah. I mean, even last year, we look back, early this year, there were at least some abnormally dry spots in the area. Of course, your lawn alone will tell you that, much less the agriculture mm-hmm. out there, that we certainly are not dry across eastern Iowa. Now, of course, we've also gotten the wet weather down toward the south, where they were desperately looking for some rain, Washington area. Mm-hmm. They've got it now. So, again, it is absolutely nothing until you get to west of 35 and west of Mason City.
3: And a very small area in Ida County over to Woodbury County that has a D2 severe drought. So we feel for those folks, but it's such a small area compared to, as you said, what we have had in these past years. And your forecast notes that not only are the temperatures quite normal for this time of year, quite moderate for the final weekend of the Iowa State Fair, but the humidity has decided to give us a break.
19: It has this morning. I don't know if you stepped outside. It felt even just a titch fall-like for a period of time, which was neat. And we're going to see more of that. I think if you pick the weekend, which looks great either day, Sunday's going to be the even nicer day, as the dew points will be even lower. So it looks like a really nice run of weather coming our way.
3: Let's have the details, if you'd be so kind.
19: Mostly sunny skies today. We look for a high near 82. Overnight tonight, slight chance of a storm or a shower, 64. Early shower or storm tomorrow, then partly cloudy, 84. South winds, 5 to 10 today. South-southwest, 5 to 10 tonight. Sunshine Saturday, 81. 57 to start our Sunday, 78 in the afternoon.
3: Always a privilege, Joe. Take good care. We'll talk soon.
19: Sounds good. Thanks.
3: TV9 Chief Meteorologist Joe Winters, kind enough to join us live from the Weather Lab in Cedar Rapids on this Thursday morning. There is nothing to see on TV9 First Alert Pinpoint Doppler Radar across the state. Fair skies at all reporting stations. Cloud here or there, but nothing of any consequence. 72 in Decorah, 75 in Boone, 75 as well in Des Moines. It's 74 in Iowa City, 73 this hour in Independence. Monticello and Vinton, both fair, both 73. It's 70 in Charles City. Let's hit refresh and see if the temperature bumped. Sure did. 72 now in Charles City, 73 in Clarion and Marshalltown, 75 in Ames. Mason City says 71, 73 in Webster City. Oldwine has 72. And with a fair sky, they're up to 75 in Newton. Eastern Iowa Airport, south wind at 7. A fair sky, 72 in Cedar Rapids. Waterloo Regional Airport, southeast wind at 5. A fair sky and 73 degrees in Waterloo Cedar Falls. That's as warm as it's been all day. Our low last night was 58, and we'll get up just past 80 later on. But right now, enjoying fair skies and 73 degrees in the Cedar Valley. 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
20: This is a Bloomberg Money Minute. The summer surge in foodborne illness has done a number on restaurants, particularly those whose menu items include a lot of fresh ingredients.
21: People are scared of lettuce, basically.
20: Bloomberg restaurant reporter Daniela Sertori points out that one of the chain's hardest hit by customer fear had no cyclospora issue.
21: Sweetgreen doesn't even sell iceberg lettuce, but it was just a chilling effect that this parasite had that basically made people pull back from anything that was heavy on leafy greens.
20: Sweetgreen has now been forced to cut its full-year sales forecast. The chain has also quickly pulled jalapenos from 23 restaurants sourced from a supplier linked to a salmonella outbreak. Sertori says companies including Sweetgreen, as well as Chipotle, Qdoba, and others, increasingly understand that for their customers' safety and their own sales, they must be faster than ever responding to potential outbreaks. In the latest jalapeno scare,
21: Chipotle and Qdoba actually removed the ingredient from their restaurants before the information even became public.
20: Andrew O'Day, Bloomberg Radio.
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24: This is Profit Matters on the Iowa Agribusiness Radio Network. I'm Dustin Huffman coming to you from the Iowa State Fair. Earlier this week, we heard from Iowa Senator Chuck Grassley and House Ag Committee Chairman G.T. Thompson about where things stand with the Farm Bill and the work still ahead when lawmakers return to Washington. Another member of Iowa's congressional delegation is offering a little more perspective on what could ultimately get the bill across the finish line in the Senate. We'll talk with Senator Joni Ernst coming up next.
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26: You gotta have a fiddle in the band.
25: Alabama.
24: Iowa Senator Joni Ernst visited with us at the Iowa State Fair and says she remains optimistic about the farm bill. The Senate Ag Committee was unable to advance its version before the August recess, with the absence of Kentucky Senator Mitch McConnell leaving Republicans one member short. But Ernst says negotiations have continued during the break.
1: You know, I'm actually hopeful. Sure. So we are a person short on the committee right now with the absence of Senator Mitch McConnell of Kentucky. But I am hopeful that through the August break, as we're all working, we're negotiating, that we can actually find a way forward. So I'm going to remain optimistic that we've got a lot riding on this farm bill. So we've got to get it over the finish line.
24: Getting the Senate version of the bill moving is only the first hurdle. There are still differences between the House and Senate, and Ernst says several issues important to Iowa agriculture will have to be addressed in a final agreement. That includes California's Prop 12 and its impact on Iowa pork producers, along with permanent year-round E15. But Ernst says the biggest hurdle to finding enough votes in the Senate could be with SNAP.
1: So Proposition 12 is really important to our Iowa hog farmers, so we want to see that included in that final version of the farm bill. We want to see E15 year-round, and I think we do have a solution in the Senate version of the farm bill that is bipartisan supported. So we've just got to be able to move it. I know that SNAP is going to be the big concern coming from our colleagues across the aisle. I've been working with a number of their offices, and hopefully we find a solution and a path forward.
24: And that bipartisan solution is important because the farm bill will eventually need 60 votes to clear the Senate. Ernst says if lawmakers can resolve their differences over SNAP, she believes the votes will be there.
1: I think it gets over the finish line because the president has said he wants it.
2: Okay.
1: So the president may have to step in and maybe, you know, tighten up the House a little bit, mm-hmm. tighten up the Senate a little bit,
2: okay.
1: come out together in a beautiful conference committee bill that will have a 15 year round.
24: Then comes the challenge of reconciling the House and Senate bills. One difference is year-round E15. Ernst believes that's an issue where the two chambers can ultimately come together, especially with support from the White House.
1: Yes, we do. And I think that if we can find a bipartisan solution, we're going to have 60 votes on it. We'll okay. have 60 votes on it. But it is going to take finding a solution for SNAP mm-hmm. to bring those Democrats along with us.
24: So while the farm bill remains unfinished, Ernst sees a path forward. It starts with finding bipartisan agreements in the Senate, getting the 60 votes needed to move the bill, and then working through those differences in the House with conference. Ernst was part of the effort that produced the 2018 farm bill, and with her time in the Senate coming to an end, she hopes that she'll have one more farm bill completed before she leaves Washington. For this story and more, log on to iowaagnet.com. For Profit Matters, I'm Dustin Huffman.
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8: This is Seth Liebson for townhall.com. Massachusetts recently passed an abortion law, becoming the 10th state that allows for abortion to take place right up to the moment of birth. Let us step back to consider that the entire abortion movement and language used to justify it is shrouded in lies and code words. The word abortion itself is a euphemism designed to obscure the killing of a child. The word fetus is used to disguise the object of that procedure, to keep clear a conscience from fully considering what and who is being ended or killed. Reverend Jesse Jackson once asked, "What happens to the mind of a person and the moral fabric of a nation that accepts the abortion of a life of a baby without a pang of conscience?" He said, "It is that question, the question of our attitude, our value system, and our mindset with regard to the nature and worth of life itself, that is the central question confronting mankind. Let us pray it is not too late to ask and answer that precise question."
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27: 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Coming up next, the news with Mike Slater.
0: Thank you, Bill. It is Thursday, August 20th, 2026. Here's what's happening today in America. A delicious primary loss. The ban of H-1B teachers in Texas. How did this ever happen? And moving back to England. That's all coming up. And Bill's going to be here with your message of the day. But first, Florida had their primary on Tuesday. And one of the biggest losers in the entire election cycle so far is Alexander Vindman. He was running for U.S. Senate in Florida. This is the guy who heard the Trump call with Zelensky that led to the president's impeachment in his first term. Vindman has been a darling to the left. He raised $16 million against his DSA challengers, less than $1 million. He was already planning fundraisers for the general election. He was up by 12 points in the polls. He ended up losing by 12 points. Just delightful. The president said the most gratifying loss last night was that of a real treasonous creep, Alexander Vindman, to a radical left lunatic who can't speak or think properly and who will go down to certain defeat at the hands of Ashley Moody, a truly fantastic senator from the great state of Florida. The person who the president's talking about is Angie Nixon, and she is a DSA lunatic. Even Debbie Wasserman Schultz. She said of the DSA, "I reject the DSA. I reject the fringe left socialism that they are promoting." Texas Governor Greg Abbott is proposing a full ban on H-1B visas, which allow foreign workers to fill jobs in the state's public schools. He said exactly zero Texas public school employees should be here on H-1B visas. The governor also wants to stop funding from foreign governments. The Austin School District took money from Muslim Qatar to support Arabic language and cultural programs. The district also imported teachers from Qatar through the H-1B program. The governor also said that schools launched programs with Chinese backing and imported Chinese teachers. The Treasury Department and IRS changed rules to restrict access to refundable tax credits for illegal immigrants. They now define four different tax credits: the adoption tax credit, child tax credit, American Opportunity Tax Credit, and earned income tax credit as federal public benefits, which means non-citizens will no longer be able to claim these tax breaks. How they ever could in the first place is insane, but no longer. Prince Harry and his wife Meghan and their kids are moving back to England. They came to America 6 years ago. Netflix paid them reportedly $100 million in 2020. Netflix got six episodes. We'll see if they can crawl themselves back to the good graces of the royal family. I'm Mike Slater from the podcast Politics by Faith. The great Bill O'Reilly has your message of the day. Next.
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2: Time now for the O'Reilly Update message of the day. On this Thursday, I'm thinking about the midterm elections. The American people are starting to pay attention, but it's impossible to predict anything until mid-October or so. Too many things can change. But most folks are aware of the stakes in the Democrat versus Republican brawl. Here's where we stand right now in August. There is no real leader in the GOP other than

0: versus his political opposition and the media. Enjoy the rest of the summer. The next few months will be ferocious. I'm Bill O'Reilly. I approve the message by writing it. You can reach me, Bill at BillO'Reilly.com, Bill at BillO'Reilly.com, name and town if you wish to opine. Let's go to the mail. Matt Margillis, Spearfish, South Dakota. I've been to Spearfish, motorcycle territory. I feel you present a double standard when it comes to President Trump. I'm not a Trump hater, but he has undeniably normalized the type of behavior that we see from the press toward him. I'm not suggesting you do a nightly call out of Trump, but it's difficult to reconcile seeing you hammer others for lacking class one day and laughing off Trump's outlandish remarks. I don't laugh them off. I analyze them. And here's the kicker on this. Every time that President Trump says something offensive, he is brutalized by the American media. Brutalized. Ossoff? Think he's been brutalized? No. Now, that's no excuse. I think we cover everybody fairly. Tommy Amorakasi, Gardena, California. As a former history teacher, well-known historian, I have a question. We know the 19th Amendment to the U.S. Constitution gave American women the right to vote, but what amendment was it that gave illegal aliens the right to vote? No amendment. Illegal aliens cannot vote. Now, is that enforced in places like California? No. But they can't vote. Mimi Kerpoe, Panama Beach City. I'm sitting out here on the beach right now. I'm worried about the midterms. Please predict all that will happen to President Trump. I think we did a pretty good job tonight, but that's as far as I can take it, Mimi. But I'm glad you're out on the beach. Beautiful beaches down in the Panhandle. 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
1: Durante 25 años, el proyecto de historia de veteranos de la Biblioteca del Congreso ha recopilado y preservado las experiencias de los héroes de Estados Unidos. 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Comparte una historia, asegura un legado. 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
2: This is a Bloomberg Money Minute. The women's wellness business is on the rise.
3: We open a new resort and residential community in Austin in 2026.
2: Mark Rivers, CEO of Canyon Ranch, says the new resort will have a special focus on women's health.
3: I think the science and treatments around beauty and the spa will be particularly noteworthy.
2: Things like
3: you can use DNA testing to build customized skin products.
2: The new resort is also for men, but with women rarely included in clinical trials. Until the 1990s, Rivers says women are underrepresented in wellness in ways you might not even imagine, and he says that needs to change.
3: Historically, the education and training regimen for massage therapists was based upon a male anatomy. Well, why does it have to be the male anatomy? Why can't we train and educate about both anatomies?
2: Canyon Ranch expects women of all ages will be a growing part of the more than $6 trillion wellness industry. Denise Pellegrini, Bloomberg Radio.

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1: Now the O'Reilly update brings you something you might not know. 2 years ago today, Kamala Harris officially became the Democratic Party's nominee for president. She was handed the position without earning a single vote during the primary process. Here is the story. President Biden quit his bid for re-election in the summer of 2024 after his disastrous debate against Donald Trump. On his way out, he endorsed his vice president to lead the divided nation. On August 22nd, Kamala Harris accepted the nomination at her party's convention in Chicago.
2: To our President Joe Biden. When I think about the path that we have traveled together, Joe, I am filled with gratitude. Your record is extraordinary, as history will show, and your character is inspiring. And Doug and I love you and Jill and are forever thankful to you both.
1: After taking an early lead in the polls, Kamala's popularity began to fade. Her fate was sealed when she appeared on The View. During a friendly exchange, she told the ladies that she would not change one thing, not one, that President Biden did. That did not go over very well. Harris was easily defeated by Donald Trump, 312 electoral votes to 226. And here's something else you might not know. Kamala Harris may make another run for the White House in 2028. A recent survey from Newsweek shows the former vice president leading the pack of potential Democratic nominees. She tops the list at 37%, followed by Gavin Newsom, 14%, AOC, 9%. But there is a long time before both parties gather for the next presidential convention. 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
3: More money. I'm Jeff Stein with today's Iowa Politics Report. There is an open U.S. Senate seat in Iowa in the November general election, and it's one of eight generally recognized battleground races. And with that, of course, comes tons of advertising dollars. Inside Radio reports that the ad tracking firm Ad Impact says more than a $500 million is already reserved between now and Election Day in those eight states alone. $549 million in fall ad reservations, to be exact. Republican advertisers have the advantage in six of the states, including Iowa, and there is plenty more money waiting to hit the airwaves. Ohio is shaping up as the biggest advertising battlefield. Ad Impact's reservation tracker shows Republicans with $77.9 million booked in the Senate race and Democrats with 69.1 million. So that's nearly $150 million combined just in one state, just on the Senate race. Overall, the Republican-backed Senate Leadership Fund has booked $205 million in fall reservations, while the Democrats' win Senate has $184 million lined up. SLF, as we've told you previously, has dropped $33 million this year in the Iowa race alone. Ad Impact notes that candidates themselves are adding millions more to the pipeline, including Iowa Republican Senate candidate Ashley Hinson with $3.8 million in future reservations. Overall, Ad Impact reports $5.23 billion has been spent so far in the 2026 election cycle. That's through last Friday. That number is more than a third more than the $3.88 billion that was spent at this point in the 2022 midterm election. And in the first 2 weeks of this month of August alone, it reports $317.4 million in political advertising aired. And there's still 75 days until Election Day. And that's the Iowa Politics Report for Thursday, August 20. On Twitter, Instagram, Gitter, Threads, and Truth Social at Iowa Politics. I'm Jeff Stein on News Talk 1540 KXEL.
0: This is a Bloomberg Money Minute. President Trump is now taking aim at Iran's economy after months of military strikes and a naval blockade of Iranian ports that have failed to bring Tehran's leaders to their knees. Trump is now threatening Iran and any country that it trades with what he's calling economic D-Day. That would likely include secondary sanctions on China. That's Iran's biggest oil buyer. That's got oil right now up nearly 3%, over $88 a barrel, and it's fueling worries about inflation moving higher, and that's why Wall Street is lower. The Dow down 0.75%, the Nasdaq nearly 1% lower, the S&P is down by a third. But shares of Deere, that's the farm equipment maker, they are soaring up 9%. That's after raising the low end of its annual profit outlook thanks to what it calls a stabilizing agricultural sector. It's anticipating a rebound in sales. And the national debt, now at an all-time high or low of $40 trillion. Part of the reason borrowing costs are so high. Tom Busby, Bloomberg Radio.
4: 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Waterloo, Cedar Falls, Cedar Rapids.
5: He says he'll crush them economically. I'm Carmen Roberts, Fox News. President Trump is vowing to impose an economic D-Day on Iran.
6: The president indicated that if any country provides a financial lifeline to the Iranians, they'll face their own economic consequences. The president posting to Truth Social saying no one has given the Islamic Republic of Iran a greater opportunity to make a deal than me. Tragically for them, they have failed to take it. Therefore, today I am announcing the most crushing economic operation ever taken against any country. This will be economic warfare and isolation on an unprecedented scale.
5: Fox's Trey Yingston, Tel Aviv. Iran's Foreign Minister Araghchi says President Trump's economic D-Day will fail, dismissing it as a distraction from America's growing debt. As for that debt, it topped a record $40 trillion, fueled in part by military spending. Experts say it's already raising borrowing costs for Americans and sparking inflation. Stocks are in a slide under pressure from rising Treasury yields, oil prices, and Walmart, which reported its slowest U.S. sales growth since 2020. And the Dow is down more than 440 points. U.S. crude is more than 2% higher at $86.37 a barrel. About 300 Lindsey Clancy supporters, many of them women wearing pink, gathered this morning outside the courthouse in Massachusetts where she is on trial for killing her three children. Clancy's legal team claims she was in a state of postpartum psychosis. This supporter explains why she showed up.
7: Because it's mental health. She wasn't in her right frame of mind.
5: But Fox's Brian Yenis tells us
8: the prosecution argues Lindsey acted intentionally, rationally, and swiftly, sending her husband on errands out of the house at the time of the killings. They've questioned the legitimacy of her own suicide attempt.
5: Testimony is over for the day. The trial resumes tomorrow, and the judge told the jury Friday will be a lengthy day. America's listening to Fox News.
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13: Hello, I'm Charles Hart. It's Thursday, August 20th. Here's a look at the top stories from your trusted local news source. Two people from Iowa City are each facing more than 24 counts of animal torture and neglect. It comes after 32 dogs were seized from a mobile home in early July. Some of those dogs had to be put down. Rhoda Gorvin and Antonio Polland are each charged with 22 counts of animal torture, 3 counts of animal neglect resulting in injury or death, and 5 counts of animal neglect. According to criminal complaints, investigators found the dogs confined to kennels throughout their home and shed on Taft Avenue Southeast. Many of the dogs were underweight and in poor shape. At least 3 had to be put down because of their conditions. Gorvin and Polland are also accused of selling the dogs and operating as unlicensed breeders. We're learning more about the possible motive behind a Muscatine shooting that injured a police officer. A witness told police the man accused of shooting at officers was in the area after his son was robbed of drugs. Mark Lee Jackson has been charged with attempted murder of a peace officer and eluding. A police chase and manhunt started around 5:15 Friday night when a deputy tried to pull him over and Jackson sped off. Police say a woman eventually got out of the car and Jackson ran away, later shooting at an officer. And police say cell phone data shows Jackson's son, Ben Phillips, helped him evade police. When police called Phillips, he refused to give officers any information. And Jackson's sister told police she believed the two men were together. Data from Phillips' phone shows he drove from the Quad Cities to Muscatine that night, and Jackson's number was saved as John Doe in Phillips' phone with messages right after the shooting. Now, the woman who was in the car with Jackson initially told police he was going to settle a dispute after someone stole drugs from Phillips, and they had been looking for the person responsible. Well, for the latest headlines and breaking news alerts, download the free KCRG TV9 News app on iPhone and Android.
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15: The TV9 First Alert forecast: fog this morning, then mostly sunny with highs in lower 80s. Tonight, a slight chance of storms will drop to mid and lower 60s. Friday, a slight chance of storms, but a lot of dry time in between with highs in lower 80s. A few storms possible Friday night, 64. Saturday, sunshine with highs in the lower 80s. From the TV9 Weather Lab, I'm Justin Roberts on News Talk 1540 KXEL.
16: This hour, it's 75 degrees from News Talk 1540 KXEL.
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0: is Economic D-Day, according to the president. What does that mean? Well, we're talking Iran, and of course, the latest sanctions things ramping up there. It sounds more like an economic game of chicken. Jason Buttrell describing earlier this week. We'll talk about that story. We got so many big, big stories to wade through today. Justin Barkley in for Glenn today in the Glenn Beck program. Dinesh D'Souza joins us coming up in the program as well, and an interesting candidate for Congress. One with a background I think you're going to love. And a future that could help save the nation. All of that and more coming up as we kick things off today on this edition of the Glenn Beck program. Back right after this.
1: I think about Providence often these days, the idea that we're stewards of our families, our communities, our own safety. The founders understood this. It's woven into the fabric of who we are as Americans. And I want to share something with you. It's called BYRNA, B-Y-R-N-A, and it's changed how I think about personal protection. Here's the thing. Most people assume self-defense is complicated. You need training, licensing, you know, government approval. But BYRNA is legal in all 50 states. No permit, no background check. Because your right to protect your family shouldn't require anyone's permission. The range on this is 60 feet. That's not pepper spray distance. That's real distance that gives you time to think, to move, to get your family safe. It's simple enough that anyone can use it, anyone. And it's built in Fort Wayne, Indiana, right here in America, in American hands, American craftsmanship. And that matters to me, and I think it matters to you. I'm not here to scare you. I'm here to tell you being prepared isn't paranoia. It's love. It's what we do for the people that you do anything for. So go to BYRNA, BYRNA.com/Glenn.
0: So this is Economic D-Day. President saying we are going after Iran in ways that we haven't done it yet. And, of course, what's interesting about all of this is the way that Jason described it earlier in the week on the show, kind of like a back and forth between, at least it's what it sounds like to me, the back and forth between what could be Economic D-Day for us as well. It is to me, it's feeling more and more like a game of chicken between the two in this scenario. This is the report this morning from Fox News.
2: In targeting Tehran's oil and finances, which he is calling Economic D-Day.
3: Chief Foreign Correspondent Trey Yinks live in Tel Aviv to explain what that could mean. Trey.
4: Yeah, hey guys, good morning. Overnight, President Trump announced what he is calling Economic D-Day against Iran. The president indicated that any countries around the world that are providing any sort of economic lifeline to the Iranian regime would face their own economic consequences. He called on allies to stand with the United States, posting to Truth Social, "No one has given the Islamic Republic of Iran a greater opportunity to make a deal than me. Tragically for them, they have failed to take it. Therefore, today I am announcing the most crushing economic operation ever taken against any country. This will be economic warfare and isolation on an unprecedented scale." On Wednesday, the president described the state of play amid reports that the United States is still overseeing vessels through a safe corridor to export millions of barrels of oil out of the Persian Gulf each day.
5: But the deal didn't terminate, you know, the deal didn't turn out to be what they said, you know, when they tell us one thing and they do another. But the blockade has been 100% successful. No boats have gotten into Iran.
0: It is interesting because there's another piece of this story that that we'll have to dig into as well. Axios has a really fascinating look into what is secretly happening behind us. You know, we've gotten glimpses at this previously as well. I've got the president's full statement. We'll do that coming up. But he spoke here in the Oval yesterday as they met doing the crypto meeting yesterday.
5: Tell us one thing and they do another, but the blockade has been 100% successful. No boats have gotten into Iran, but they are getting in for other places. But we'll see. We're going to see what happens. It'll either be extremely good and oil prices are going to drop like a rock, or we'll continue to do exactly what we're doing. You know, they were talking about $350 a barrel, and it's today 84, 85, and we are getting a lot of oil out. But the other thing,
0: this is, by the way, I'm not cutting him off. That's just where the clip ends. But here's the other piece of this that's really fascinating. Because they just set this whole thing up, this game of chicken, as I understand it, earlier this week in our conversation. So the United States, we've got history of dealing with this country for decades, nearly 50 years now. And, well, in this regime anyway. And they always do the same thing because they have a playbook and it's based on ours. This time around, they're betting that, again, we'll just throw in the towel, that we'll be done, that eventually we'll just capitulate and leave them alone and pay them off at some point. I got news, though. Doesn't matter what's happening or where things go here in the near future, this president is not dropping off pallets of cash. That's not going to happen this time around. So they're betting that eventually we'll fold, or maybe they can do enough damage that they can cripple this president into, you know, the next 2 years or whatever's left of his term, right? In the midterms here, the gas prices where they are. And by the way, don't discount it. Gas prices, cost to everything is, it's on the table. These are things that people are going to be, when they vote coming up in November, it's going to be top of mind for them. President, he's well aware of that. I don't know that the best messaging has come out on all of it. Maybe we need to do a little bit better job about talking to those people and explaining to them. The reason we're in this mess in the first place is Bidenomics. That's why prices are so high. President's done a lot of good things to move the needle. Gas prices were much lower at one point. Who was that? Why was that? Was it Biden that did that? No, it was this president. And his goal is to move them even lower. Disarming Iran's nuclear ambitions at the same time, single-handedly saving the world. And I think there's something bigger. We've heard Glenn talk about this. I've heard some other folks discuss this as well. I think there is a reshaping right now of how the world works, particularly with oil, with energy, that a lot of folks may not be able to see from the surface, but if you look closely, you can get a little bit better glimpse of it all. That's all happening while the midterms are, we've got the midterms going on. We got to win these races. And at the same time, they do believe economically they've got Iran on the ropes. They have done so much damage to this country. They've got them on the ropes and they will be successful, they believe, in crushing them. But anybody, any country, any other organization that might be helping them in any other way, they got to take that off the table altogether. I need a little bit more from the president's full response here. No one has given the Islamic Republic of Iran a greater opportunity to make a deal than me. All right, so here he is saying, let's make a deal. Let's get this done. It's going to be positive if you do. Then he says, tragically for them, they have failed to take it. He says, this is an opportunity. They're going to miss out. The window is closing. And he says, therefore, today I'm announcing the most crushing economic operation ever taken against any country. This will be economic warfare and isolation on an unprecedented scale. Their navy is gone. Their air force is destroyed. Their military forces are now rubble. Their currency is worthless, and the country is hanging by a thread. Today, I am also announcing that any country that allows its financial institutions, that's the banking industry, moving money in any way, businesses, airports, or government entities to provide any type of lifeline to Iran will itself face tremendous economic consequences. Oil smuggling, swap lines, cash transfers, exchange houses, ship registries, front companies, it all needs to stop now. And otherwise, he's laying out, we know what you're doing, we understand how it works, and we're calling on you to cut it off now, or you'll face the hammer that's about to drop as well. You know who you are. This will be an economic D-Day, and we need all of our allies to stand with the United States of America to isolate and defeat the Iranian threat. These maniacs are on the ropes, he says, and these historic measures will cripple them and their ability to project terror worldwide. Iran will never have a nuclear weapon. This is in all caps. Thank you for your attention to this matter, President Donald J. Trump. So there's the full, that is the full statement that came out sometime last night. And now you get a little bit clearer, a little bit better picture of what he's trying to do and how he's approaching things. Again, this is threading the needle. I believe the president's intention here is to take all the cards off the table for them in a moment when we're do or die here. Do or die. And he's saying we can't allow anyone to help in any sort of way. Keep them, give them a lifeline, a little bit of oxygen. We got to cut it all off. So that understanding of how this is playing, and you might say, well, how come we haven't done this from the beginning? I think there have been multiple attempts. There have been shifts in strategies. I don't think they ever expected to go as long as it has in some ways. But also, I believe there's a lot happening behind the scenes that we just don't see. There's a lot happening that we just maybe don't fully understand. There's probably a lot happening that they don't want us. And when I say that, the president doesn't want us to see. So the latest we've heard, you know, just the past couple of days, no talks with Iran, economic D-Day in the last day or so, and now calling on these other countries to participate. Markets are, I'm sure, going to be responding and reacting to some of this message. But there's also a little bit of a hidden, I think, ray of sunshine in all this. At least it's a sort of a... It's a quiet story. Axios is reporting that, again, we've heard a little bit of this in the past, but this is a story that shows you why, and maybe what the president is doing behind the scenes, but also why he believes he can be so successful at cutting them off at the knees here. This story coming out of Axios, a stealth operation, as they describe it, to transport oil through the Strait of Hormuz. This is what we've seen, by the way, what we've heard over the last, you know, a few weeks or whatnot about the Strait's open, the Strait's not open, the Strait's open. It's the back and forth. The president saying we control this, and at one point you heard him say, "No, this we're gonna call this is gonna be United States territory, the Strait of Hormuz." And then you get the laughing in the press. And I think it might have been Monday or Tuesday when we originally covered this story. And I told you, I said, you know, he's the interesting thing about him and how you listen to him. You have to hear what he takes seriously, what he says, but maybe not literally. There were pieces that were hidden here that we didn't fully understand. The what was actually happening behind the scenes. Now we have a little bit better picture. And so when he does say things like, which CNN and MS now, the rest of them, a lot of folks, will sort of chuckle at. Now you get a little bit better picture of what he meant and what was really happening behind the scenes. I want to dig into this coming up in just a moment from Axios. First, we got to take a quick break. We're back with more after this. Justin Barkley in for Glenn today on the Glenn Beck Program.
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0: I just did it at justinbarclay.com, 888-727-BECK. Love to hear from you. By the way, I'm everywhere on social media at Mr. Justin Barclay. Here's what we've got out of Axios that I find kind of a glimpse into what is happening behind the scenes. And again, you know, markets price in what they hear directly from the president. We'll hear news, talking heads react to certain things. And then we have what may happen behind the scenes that we don't know about. And this is just one of those stories. Now, I remember hearing about a little, the rumblings about this. This is a few more details on it all. 10 million barrels per day passing through the Strait of Hormuz. Now, I think if I remember correctly, the original pre-war may have been twice that. It may have been twice that at one point. I'll do some digging and look that up. Maybe somebody can correct me on this. But this is an important story. I'll tell you why, from Axios. It's all about how they have quite, when I say they, the U.S., the United States, Federal Direction President Trump, Commander-in-Chief, and the United States military has quietly been able to establish a shipping corridor through the Strait of Hormuz, which we've been told is closed. And Iran, again, their Ministry of Truth keeps, you know, tweeting and responding each and every day. Oh, no, it's closed. You can't get through. We're going to crush you. It almost reminds me. Do you remember every other day? And, of course, USS Abraham Lincoln's been in the news lately because of other reasons here recently. I found that equally as funny that it was in the news when Iran again had told us, I don't know how many times in the course of the action here, that they had sunk, struck and sunk the USS Abraham Lincoln. It didn't happen. Same in this story. You can take it to the bank with the same credibility that and the Strait is closed, et cetera. Anyway, we know that's not true because they have been averaging around 10 million barrels a day of oil passing through the Strait of Hormuz. Again, that's about half the pre-war level. It's not enough to completely bring markets back down. Now, we've seen prices lately. We've seen them drop as low as in the 60s and $70 range. I think today they're probably back into the 80s, if I remember correctly, looking at it. Yeah, 80s and 90s. So, and then more importantly, the price at the pump, that's the one that voters really have their eye on. You're still waiting for that to equal out. And you've heard the president talk about price gouging and things of that nature and getting that. That's where you really want to see that move to really feel good about where things are going to head in the midterms here. But there is a corridor in the Strait of Hormuz open. There's something else that's happening at the same time. They are at the same time that they've been able to secure about these 10 million barrels moving through the Strait each day. They're also working on building other infrastructure, pipelines, etc., to move some of the significance away from the Strait of Hormuz. As you may have heard Glenn point this out before, and I've heard others talk about this, but there's a lot more happening in this move with Iran. Yes, the nuclear issue is a big part of it, but there is a reshaping at the same time of the world's energy markets and the dominance of the United States of America when it comes to particularly this issue altogether. Here's the key quote from the article. We have been controlling the southern lane of the Strait of Hormuz for 2 months now. The IRGC can be a nuisance, but they don't control the Strait. We do. This is something I've been describing for a while now, saying, you know, the way I understand it, the way this has been described to us, the way I see it, we have taken most of their military capabilities off the table. There's not much they can do when it comes to the Strait of Hormuz. In fact, if you read into this article, there are key pieces that they discuss. They're targeting radar facilities, things like that, that have been very, very helpful. Here's the behind the scenes. The task force overseeing the Hormuz effort is being run right out of the Army headquarters in Fort Bragg, North Carolina. The task force, coordinating with regional Gulf partners, creates a daily list of ships coming out of the Gulf through the Strait of Hormuz and into the Arabian Sea, as well as a list of rented empty tankers that travel from the Arabian Sea through the Strait and into the ports of Gulf countries to pick up more oil. Each night, the ships are scheduled to move in one big outbound line during a certain time slot and one big inbound line during a separate time slot. All of this coordinated and overseen by the United States military. So when Trump says the Strait is open, folks, he means it. And it's just another piece of this economic D-Day that we'll have to consider. Back with more as we'll continue to dig into this story. And there's just so much more on the table today. 888-727-BECK, 888-727-BECK. Justin Barkley in for Glenn today on the Glenn Beck Program.
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8: It's August 20th, and this is your Fox Daily Snapshot. 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German physicist Heinrich Hertz first identified radio waves in 1886, but Italian inventor Guglielmo Marconi is credited as the inventor of radio. Commercial use began in the 1900s. About 20 years later, it was so popular, people were scrambling to buy radios to put in their homes. In 2020, California Senator Kamala Harris accepts the nomination for vice president, becoming the first U.S. woman of color on a major party ticket.
9: There is no vaccine for racism.
8: Also on this day in 1619, the first slaves from Africa arrive in the Virginia colony of Jamestown. Several Angolans kidnapped by the Portuguese get off the ship at Port Comfort. Today, it's known as Hampton Road. In 1911, the first around-the-world telegram is sent by the New York Times office via commercial service. Born on this day in 1992, pop singer Demi Lovato. I'm CJ Papa. That's your Fox Daily Snapshot.
10: 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An Iowa manufacturing plant was recertified for OSHA's Safety and Health Achievement Recognition Program, SHARP. Andrew Ogden is general manager of the Cedar Falls plant of Buckeye Corrugated.
11: We already had a really nice safety culture. Everybody was involved. We've got a safety committee of, you know, approximately 15 people. They were excited. You know, at the end of the day, they know what this means, and they know when they get to walk out there to a clean shop that has clear defined safety policies, that has easy to understand expectations. And we've looked into their jobs with they're buying too. Like, hey, how does this job work for you? What is the danger in your area, right? Like, we've taken all that into account. I think it gives your team a heck of a lot of confidence in you as a leader and a manager that you're taking their side. Not only just retention, because obviously we want to make sure that they go, but we hope that this is a good marketing tool for us to bring new people on. You know, at the end of the day, this is something to really tout and to really talk about openly. I'll be honest, the OSHA reps that we have to deal with and the process where it is, everybody wants the same thing, to keep people safe.
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12: 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From the Iowa State Fair, I'm Dustin Huffman. Only a handful of elevators making any kind of switches to their prices. Let's run them down. ADM Burlington, 23 cents under on corn, 454. Soybeans, 39 cents under, 1203. Cargill and Eddyville, 12 cents under on corn, cash bid, 465. New Co-op Algona, 28 cents under on corn, 449. Soybeans, 15 cents under, cash bid, 1227. Ag State Sheldon, 17 cents under on corn, 460. Soybeans, 25 cents under. They're at 1217. Ag State Delta, 26 cents under on corn, 451. Soybeans, 20 cents under. Cash bid, 1222. At Cargill, Cedar Rapids are 9 cents under on corn. Cash price, 468. Soybeans, a nickel over at 1247. Five Star Co-op Nashua, 31 cents under on corn, 446. Soybeans, 20 cents under. They're at 1222. Lincoln Way Energy Nevada, they're 15 cents under on corn, cash bid 462. Soybeans at ADM Des Moines, 20 cents over, their cash price 1262. New Co-op Red Oak, 21 cents under on corn, 456. Soybeans are even at 1242. Mid-Iowa Cooperative Green Mountain, 42 cents under on corn, 435. Soybeans 50 cents under, they're at 1192 for the cash bid. New Co-op Sheraton, 25 cents under on corn, cash bid 452, soybeans 15 cents under, 1227. Walk-on Feed Ranch, 48 cents under on corn, 429, soybeans 64 cents under, 1178. New Co-op Glidden, 28 cents under on corn, cash bid 449, soybeans are even at 1242. Innovative Ag Services Farley, 41 cents under on corn, 436, soybeans are 69 cents under, the cash bid there, 1173. And Cargill Muscatine, 26 cents under on corn, 451. Soybeans, 25 cents under at 1217. 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
13: I have no desire to argue with idiots that don't understand. 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That makes him consequential and transformational. And I believe that will define his presidency.
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15: The TV9 First Alert forecast. Fog this morning, then mostly sunny with highs in lower 80s. Tonight, a slight chance of storms will drop to the mid and lower 60s. Friday, a slight chance of storms, but a lot of dry time in between with highs in lower 80s. A few storms possible Friday night, 64. Saturday, sunshine with highs in the lower 80s. From the TV9 Weather Lab, I'm Justin Roberts on News Talk 1540 KXEL.
16: Currently, it's 76 degrees on the Voice of Eastern Iowa.
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0: economic D-Day, as described by the president and sources around him with Iran. Here he is actually talking about, I didn't realize he meant, but he sort of quietly mentions this program, this secret opening of the Strait of Hormuz in the Oval Office. I think this was yesterday.
1: Well, we have things that we could sanction. We have very draconian sanctions, and we'll see what happens. Right now, the Strait is open. We a lot of boats are coming through. People aren't reporting that, and that may slow down a little bit at some point, but right now, a lot of boats are coming through. The naval blockade has been extremely effective. Literally, while it's up, and it's been for quite a while, you know, except for a couple of little pauses where we opened it purposely with a deal, but the deal didn't terminate, you know, the deal didn't turn out to be what they said, you know, when they tell us one thing and they do another. But the blockade has been 100% successful. No boats have gotten into Iran, but they are getting in for other places. But we'll see. We're going to see what happens. It'll either be extremely good and oil prices are going to drop like a rock, or we'll continue to do exactly what we're doing. You know, they were talking about $350 a barrel, and it's today $84, $85, and we are getting a lot of oil out. But the other thing that's happened is people have found other alternatives, which they never thought about. Texas, Alaska, Louisiana, and other places. In addition, a lot of pipelines, record numbers of pipelines are being built. So I think the Hormuz Strait's not going to be quite as important as it was in the past.
0: Interesting, and I wonder if that's part of everything that we're seeing play out. Is that part of the plan? The U.S. military with a multi-week campaign doing exactly what he described to blind Iranian radar surveillance so they can't detect these ships that are coming through, and when they're coming through, traveling in single file lines and near the coast of Oman. That's what's making all of this. I hope not too much of this now being put out there, and him talking about, as he mentioned, that you're not hearing about this in the news. 10 million barrels a day, half of what it was. That's not too shabby. It's not exactly what we wanted, but it essentially takes the teeth out of anything that they want to do. It takes it completely off, and any card that they may have left off the table. And that's why you're hearing what you're hearing today with Economic D-Day, and of course the Secretary of Treasury, Scott Bessin, saying those resources also being surged for the United States to construct pipelines. Some of them we've heard about already, but the oil pipelines to diminish, as the president mentioned there, the importance of the strait over the next course of the next year or two or more. And we will be watching as we see some nights, I think 15 million barrels or more have even hit. So it's on average about 10 moving through. Like I said, that's about half of what they normally do. This is again a piece of this that you're just not going to get. Now, I'll say this one more time because this is important. To win the midterms, we don't have to have gas in the $2 range, but boy, would it make things a lot easier. And I think a lot of it you're going to see coming from the folks who are running these candidates, particularly on the right. You're going to see that. But there is also math that says we don't necessarily have to have those things. And here's what I mean. There is math out there that when you dig in and you do the calculations, essentially says that we don't have to have, you know, all the perfect scenarios and atmosphere for the course the Republicans hold on to the House and the Senate. Now what does that math look like? Now, I'll just give you a glimpse into this because, again, I'm not the foremost expert on these types of things. I'm watching what's happening on the ground. I'm watching what people are looking at, what they're paying attention to, what the sentiment is on the ground. But as the way I understand this, and maybe I could pull up the full for some of you numbers, folks. The number that we need to hold on to the Senate and the races that are in play, are in fact it's fewer that we need than the actual need for the Democrats are. You throw that in essentially with the factor of what's happening in the Senate as well, and you're coming out with a better number. Not only that, but this is based upon exactly how much money we got, what's happening in the Democrat Party, and here's a problem. And I'll just tell you, this is a problem for both parties right now. There is a bit of an enthusiasm issue on both sides. There's a bit of a malaise on both sides. That's why you're seeing what's happening on the flip side of things with the rise of the Democrat Socialists. This is the issue that they're facing. They're not excited. Democrats, people on the left, not excited. They're just not excited about any of this. So, who is excited? It is the young, it is that socialist and naive. They don't have any idea what this, any of this stuff really means. That it is that group of people who are running out, voting for candidates, getting fired up, and the money at the same time is drying up as well. So let me paint the picture. Here's the numbers for you. I knew I had this in my notes somewhere. Republicans only need 6 of 18 swing seats in order to keep the House. There is a report in Cook Political Report. Republicans are already at 212 likely on those seats. So we need 6 of the 18 that are swings. We've already got 212 likely in the full count. So that means we only need to win 6 of those 18. You need to hit 218 to hold the House. So we need 6 of the 18 true swing districts for a House majority, as they describe it. While Democrats, in order to take control in the House, must capture 13 of those 18. It's just a math equation. That's all we're talking about. Simple math. I know we have narratives. I know we have stories. And look, quite frankly, the enthusiasm on the ground is a big deal. In Michigan, where I'm at, we saw massive turnout in the primary just a week or two back for Democrats. Republicans, not so much. I think they had about half the turnout as Democrats. Why is that? I called it a while back. It's just enthusiasm. The enthusiasm gap. That's a big issue. These are things that have to be calculated in. They're important. But the math says it right now. Republicans only need 6 out of 18 swing seats to keep the House, according to Cook Political Report. They already have 212 likely. That means they only need to win 6 out of the 8. Democrats got to get 13 out of the 18. Oh, excuse me, I said 6 out of the 8. I mean 6 out of the 18. That's right. So Democrats needing 13 out of the 18. And here's another big number. And in fact, these are numbers, probably that matter even more so. Although we've seen some interesting, really interesting twisted spending here lately, particularly in Florida in the primary where Vindman spent, I think it was like close to $10 million. His socialist opponent spent about $700,000 and she won that race. Again, I think that's probably an enthusiasm issue. But this is the money that that will make a big bang with the bucks, at least anyway. And the RNC is sitting on roughly $130 million right now. The DNC, $2 million in the hole. They're in debt, so they don't have money to throw at some of these candidates, even if they wanted to. Not all their candidates are great either. That's why shining a spotlight on some of these freaks like Abdul Rahman Muhammad Al Sayed. That's the full official name. Gotta say that name, and it's intended because it drives him crazy. Why are you saying his full name? Why wouldn't I say his full name? Yeah. Why is he hiding his folder? That's the interesting part anyway. The DNC in debt, $2 million. Republicans hold a nearly 3-to-1 fundraising edge. Now, you do have fake polls. That's a whole nother thing. You do have some of the media spin the narratives that they're trying to push, and by the in-kind contributions from the media that will try to depress the turnout. Again, that's the enthusiasm issue. But I want you to know these things because there are a lot of people out there that right now are freaked out. And I want you to be engaged, you know, but I don't ever want you to be freaked out and fear like, you know, run around Chicken Little with the head cut off. Sky is falling, doom and gloom, black pilling, like everything's, nothing's going to work out. I don't want you there either. Want to provide clarity. Want to give you the truth. Want to make sure that I give you some hope, too, along with it. All of those things, fake polls, media narratives, they're going to try to depress turnout, but the math is the key here. And the numbers, again, not just the seat numbers, there's money involved in this, too, that's very important. You gotta count that as well. Can't count the chickens before they hatch, but you gotta count all of this as you do the details on it. Strong ground game, too. You gotta throw that in there. And there are some that look at this and say, look, we're very excited about what's coming in November. And that also may be part of what gives a president the strength to call it the economic D-Day, to really focus on Iran. And as they plan that, he's got his back up against the wall in this game of chicken. They plan that maybe they can get him to move because he's at risk of losing. And of course, the

0: Nationalism, this big commie jihadi sort of rise that we're seeing in the Democrat Party, it's very attractive to them because they've got people that are coming out and they're saying, we see you, we see your problems, and we're going to solve them. These are the same people that, caused the problems. The arsonists are posing as firefighters now. That's the best way to put this. But how's it going? Because they've had a little bit of time. How's it going in places like New York City? A little bit of an update coming up after this on the Glenn Beck Program. Justin, back after this.
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4: The land that is now Iowa was part of the famous Louisiana Purchase in 1803. The next year, Meriwether Lewis and William Clark set out on a 2.5-year-long expedition to explore and map the new territory. One of the first men to join the expedition was Charles Floyd of Kentucky. The 22-year-old was a non-commissioned officer in the U.S. Army and a relative of Clark's. As they neared the Missouri River in the end of July, Floyd took ill. He recovered briefly, but then died on August 20, 1804, likely due to a ruptured appendix. A funeral was held, and Floyd was buried on a bluff overlooking the Missouri River. The expedition named the area Floyd's Bluff, which is located within the current city limits of Sioux City. The Sergeant Floyd Monument was declared a National Historic Landmark in 1960, part of a 23-acre park to honor the only person on the Lewis and Clark expedition to die, and the first U.S. soldier to die west of the Mississippi. The monument itself is 100 feet high, honoring Sergeant Charles Floyd of the Lewis and Clark expedition, who died on this date in 1804. And that's Iowa Almanac for August 20th. Follow us on Twitter at Iowa Almanac. I'm Jeff Stein on News Talk 1540, KXEL.
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5: Hard to convince some of the folks who are a little younger, they've never seen communism, socialism, and how it's failed millions upon millions dead throughout the centuries. But, maybe we can explain it to them with recent events. How's Commie Mom Donnie doing in New York City?
6: How do you feel about how Zora Mandani is doing here in New York?
7: There's such a delightful disconnect between how he's doing and how people think he's doing. He's doing terribly. There's homeless everywhere. They're just spending money they don't have. But to these kids, just like they spend their parents' money on college, they actually think, oh, he balanced the budget. No, he borrowed like $45 billion from the state, right? Mm-hmm. Where he deferred like tax payments with interest or something. Like, this isn't success. It's not successful to defer payments you owe and to rack up debt to the state. But the problem, of course, people like this, he's so smart. He moved in here. He took advantage of liberal idiots who are not the people who, by the way, I think only like 10% of the city voted in the mayoral election, right? The people making the city make money are not voting for him.
5: It really is fascinating. By the way, how's that free groceries scam going? We got an update on that. We'll try and dig into that a little bit later in the program as well. Dinesh D'Souza joins us coming up at the top of the next hour. And, of course, great conversations throughout the day. Something you want us to touch on or maybe we should get into? 888-727-BECK and 888-727-BECK. Justin at Justin Barclay, BARCLAY.com. Love to hear from you with the emails as always. And we'll be back with more. Justin Barclay in for Glenn today on the Glenn Beck Program.

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2: This is House Call for Health. A recent study finds avoiding three things in middle age could lead to 13 more years without dementia. They are smoking, high blood pressure, and diabetes. The study was conducted by NYU Langone and published in the journal Neurology Open Access. They looked at long-term health data to see how midlife cardiovascular wellness shaped brain function decades later. And they found if you don't have those three vascular threats between ages 48 and 68, you might dramatically postpone mental decline. Dr. Joseph Koresh is the study's senior investigator and founding director of the Optimal Aging Institute at NYU Langone. He says the findings argue people need to actively avert these factors in midlife as a strategy for preserving brain health for more than a decade. And he notes it's vital to find actionable ways to stall memory loss, as roughly 42% of Americans are projected to develop dementia after they turn 55. For more health news, go to foxnewshealth.com. House Call for Health. I'm Lisa Brady, Fox News.
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4: Seizing Swalwell devices. I'm Carmen Roberts, Fox News. Sources tell the AP that federal agents seized electronic devices from former California Congressman Eric Swalwell at a San Francisco airport and searched his Washington home as part of an investigation into sexual misconduct allegations. Swalwell resigned from Congress in April after allegations surfaced, which he denies. He had been a leading candidate for California governor, but dropped out of the race. The national debt sits at a record $40 trillion, and Treasury Secretary Scott Bessent told reporters at the White House,
5: "We're going to have to grow our way out of this, and as I talked about at G20 in Asheville, we are going to talk about the U.S. growth strategy and encourage the rest of the world to come along with us."
4: The national debt has soared for decades, accelerating under Presidents Trump and Biden, driven in part by pandemic costs, Trump tax cuts, and rising military spending. For Americans, that means higher borrowing costs, lower wages, and higher prices. As the Iran war nears its six-month point, President Trump is threatening Iran with economic D-Day, saying he would unleash the most crushing economic operation ever taken. Iran is brushing off the threat. We're learning more about the busted cocaine ring involving several students at Penn State University.
6: Prosecutors say that they used Venmo, Snapchat, and also a Cash App in order to do these drug deals. You know, they may be frat boys, but the prosecutors say they ran a large-scale drug trafficking operation all on the campus at Penn State University, and the investigation is now widening. So far, authorities have charged 13 current and former students and a student's Sean's father being part of this scheme.
4: Fox's Eric Sean reporting. And the Dow is down 425 points at this hour. Crude oil up at $85.95 a barrel. 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
11: Hello, I'm Charles Hart. It's Thursday, August 20th. Here's a look at the top stories from your trusted local news source. Two people from Iowa City are each facing more than 24 counts of animal torture and neglect. It comes after 32 dogs were seized from a mobile home in early July. Some of those dogs had to be put down. Rhoda Gorvin and Antonio Polland are each charged with 22 counts of animal torture, 3 counts of animal neglect resulting in injury or death, and 5 counts of animal neglect. According to criminal complaints, investigators found the dogs confined to kennels throughout their home and shed on Taft Avenue Southeast. Many of the dogs were underweight and in poor shape. At least 3 had to be put down because of their conditions. Gorvin and Polland are also accused of selling the dogs and operating as unlicensed breeders. We're learning more about the possible motive behind a Muscatine shooting that injured a police officer. A witness told police the man accused of shooting at officers was in the area after his son was robbed of drugs. Mark Lee Jackson has been charged with attempted murder of a peace officer and eluding. A police chase and manhunt started around 5:15 Friday night when a deputy tried to pull him over and Jackson sped off. Police say a woman eventually got out of the car and Jackson ran away, later shooting at an officer. And police say cell phone data shows Jackson's son, Ben Phillips, helped him evade police. When police called Phillips, he refused to give officers any information. And Jackson's sister told police she believed the two men were together. Data from Phillips' phone shows he drove from the Quad Cities to Muscatine that night, and Jackson's number was saved as John Doe in Phillips' phone with messages right after the shooting. Now, the woman who was in the car with Jackson initially told police he was going to settle a dispute after someone stole drugs from Phillips, and they had been looking for the person responsible. Well, for the latest headlines and breaking news alerts, download the free KCRG TV9 News app on iPhone and Android.
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14: The KCRG TV9 First Alert forecast, mostly sunny, our high near 82. Partly cloudy, a slight chance of storms tonight, a low of 63. Isolated shower storm early tomorrow, partly cloudy and 83. Southeast winds 5 to 10 today, south-southwest 5 to 10 tonight. Sunshine on Saturday, 81. As we head into Sunday, 78. I'm TV9 meteorologist Joe Winters on News Talk 1540 KXEL.
15: Right now, it's 78 degrees. 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
2: Yes, we are live with the Glenn Beck Program. Justin in for Glenn today, and a chance to have some great conversations with you, but also Dinesh D'Souza, who's joining us coming up in a little bit. He's got a fascinating new book that I just love what I've seen and talked about and read just pieces of it. Looks incredible, and it's I tell you, the time has come. Never been a better time for this. We'll dig into it. The history and archaeology that's proving the Bible. Coming up with you after this, Justin in for Glenn today on the Glenn Beck Program.
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2: Yeah, we get right to talk to best-selling author, filmmaker, Dinesh D'Souza on a brand new project that I'm just fascinated by. I absolutely love, again, history, archaeology, proving the Bible, which I think everybody ought to hear. But I want to start with this first, because I actually think it connects. Dinesh, welcome in. Appreciate you being here with us today on the Glenn Beck Program.
3: Hey, it's a pleasure. Thanks for having me.
2: Absolutely. So here we've got a tweet that I saw earlier on X this morning. And I thought, boy, this does tie in. And I've seen this. It's AI. Okay, so folks, when we're looking at this day and age, whereas, again, we talked about, Glenn's talked about so much in the past about how AI can fool us on nearly everything, we got to be very careful about what we're putting into it and what we're taking out of it. And it's just an example that you've shared here that people are showing that they're getting back answers on AI. What to do if you feel you are uncomfortable around a certain person, a black person, Muslim, Christian, etc. And they're all different answers. They'll say it's a normal, this person is normal, everyday person, a black person is normal, being alone is fine, or just another person. But when you type in, you feel unsafe, or you're being alone with a white person, if you feel unsafe or uncomfortable right now, please remove yourself from the situation. It's just wild we're seeing this. It's baked into the AI. I'll let you comment on that, Dinesh, but I think this is why it's so important right now that we engage with truth, get a foundation of truth, and I believe your new project will help more and more people do that.
3: Well, the post that you referred to kind of shows you how AI works, right? And sometimes AI can be hugely helpful. It can scour the internet for obscure information that would otherwise take us a long time to find. But the downside is that it is a little bit of garbage in, garbage out. If it's programmed a certain way, like identify the white heterosexual Christian male as the problem of society, then suddenly in the world of AI, that guy becomes the most dangerous guy on the planet. Even though, of course, the statistics would hardly bear that out. In fact, it's kind of the opposite. So here's AI giving you misleading and very bad advice, which is essentially be on your guard against white people. And so, yes, truth becomes extremely important. And my project, my new book, it's called The Stones Cry Out. It's a survey of 150 years of biblical archaeology, and it shows the cumulative evidence of the way in which artifact after artifact is supporting the historicity of the Bible. I'm not looking at the theology of the Bible or the miracles. The Bible just records a series of people and places and events, and those can be sort of checked out against the evidence of archaeology. It's really a fascinating journey for me. I've been studying this for 3 years. I'm super excited for this book coming out shortly. It can be pre-ordered now on Amazon.
2: What is, Dinesh, maybe some of the bigger stories that have really blown you away? I just went to the Museum of the Bible not too long ago, and they have lots of great exhibits, but one specifically showing a mosaic, and it was in this home of these folks, Christians, who met early on. And again, they're just seeing these things up close. You can actually, you're just steps away. You can reach down and touch it. I don't recommend doing that, but you really could see it with your own eyes. You're transported to that moment in time that's in this book that some people, they look at and go, I just don't know. Those are just stories. I don't know. But you're saying you can actually see through the archaeological finds, these historic finds, that these stories, they can be corroborated.
3: It's really quite mind-blowing, because in some cases, you wouldn't expect to find anything. I mean, think of a guy like Abraham, the patriarch. He was a nomad. He never had a house. He lived in tents. He moved cattle around. So how would you expect to find a single sort of footprint of Abraham? Or even Jesus. Jesus was himself kind of a nomad. He'd stayed with Peter in his mother-in-law's house. He stayed with, Mary at their house. And again, how can we walk in the footsteps of Jesus? But it turns out, and here a little bit of archaeological luck, but part of it also is that some of these sites have been venerated by Christians since early times. And in the second century, there was a pagan emperor named Hadrian. He knew where these sites were. He knew actually where Jesus was born. He knew where the early Christians, who, by the way, very close to the apostles, they venerated the home where Jesus, for example, grew up in Nazareth. And so in order to stamp these sites out, Hadrian built pagan monuments on top of them to get rid of them. But little did he know that by doing that, he was marking the site, so that in later centuries, when people went back to find out where these sites were, they might otherwise have been completely lost to history. But of course, in the 4th century, when Constantine converted to Christianity, his mother came to Jerusalem to find these sites, and she knew exactly where to look. She found the pagan monuments, she took them down, and then she built churches on those sites. So this is a kind of interesting twist of archaeological history. It's part of the reason we're able to more reliably, and now of course there's been subsequent archaeological work, confirm where these sites are.
2: Dinesh D'Souza is with us right now. The book, The Stones Cry Out, Biblical Archaeology, Prophecy in the Last Days. Okay, so what are some of the most interesting sites? You just mentioned a few of them. Is there anything that just blows you away?
3: Well, let's start with one from the New Testament. There's the great scene of the trial of Jesus, and it occurs before Pontius Pilate. Now, there have been since the 19th century two schools of skepticism about Pontius Pilate. The first school basically said there was no such person as Pontius Pilate. This is a fabricated account written by gospel writers who wrote much later than the events they purport to describe. The second school it's called minimalist. They minimize the account. They're like, Pontius Pilate is described in the Bible as the prefect of Judea. But in reality, the Bible writers got his title wrong. We know from Tacitus, who talks about that very position, that the person occupying that position was the procurator, the kind of financial administrator, not the prefect. So the idea here is that the Bible writers were kind of careless. They didn't really know. They were getting their accounts second or third hand. Now, in northern Israel, several years ago, out of the ground comes a stone inscription, and astoundingly, it says the following. It's dedicated to the Emperor Tiberius, so Tiberius's name appears at the top. And right below that, the person who dedicated the stone, Pontius Pilate, prefect of Judea. So not only is there decisive confirmation of the existence of Pilate, but it turns out that the Bible writers got his title absolutely correct. What happened is in subsequent centuries, the Romans changed the title to procurator. And so these skeptics are like, aha, from the second century and the third century. But in the time of Jesus, he was prefect of Judea. So this is a small example, but very important, because suddenly Pontius Pilate jumps out of the Bible and into the pages of history via the pathway of archaeology.
2: What is this book and these discoveries? What kind of an impact is it having on people? I know, look, faith is one thing, and it requires something that maybe, you know, you lack proof, although I can tell you I've seen proof in existence in my life through faith. But what is it doing for people? Is it changing their perspective? What have you seen?
3: I'm trying to accomplish three things with the book. I mean, the first is to confirm the historicity of the Bible. Because think about it, if the historical account of the Bible is true, the rest of it is more likely to be true. And by the way, you cannot do this kind of archaeology with any other religious book. No one has even attempted to do archaeology on the Quran or the Hindu scriptures or the Buddhist scriptures. Only the Bible can withstand 150 years of withering skeptical scrutiny with, by the way, not a single important archaeological finding to date that contradicts the Bible. So that's very important. But the second thing is the archaeology also shows, by the way, the presence of the Jews in their ancient homeland, right? When I hear people say things like the Jews are colonizers, I'm like, wait, how do you colonize your own land? I mean, this is like accusing the Indians of colonizing India. It's kind of dumb. And the third thing is that Western civilization is built on the pillars of Athens and Jerusalem. And this book supports the Jerusalem pillar of Athens and Jerusalem. So the point being here that even for someone who's not that religious, there are important cultural and political implications to this kind of work over and above the religious ones.
2: Justin Barkley in for Glenn today on the Glenn Beck Program. And Dinesh D'Souza is with us in the brand new book, out now, The Stones Cry Out, Biblical Archaeology, Prophecy, and the Last Days. I got a couple more questions, but we got to fit in a quick 60-second break. Dinesh, can you hang with us for just a moment?
3: For sure.
2: Absolutely. Back right after this on the Glenn Beck Program.
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0: Dinesh D'Souza with us right now. New book, The Stones Cry Out, Biblical Archaeology, Prophecy in the Last Days. And Dinesh, what do you hear? I mean, I'm sure you hear from some skeptics, and I think, you know, fine, be a skeptic. Genuinely skeptic is skeptical is fine, because it means you're actually seeking the truth. What do you hear from people that are skeptical of what you're doing, or what maybe these archaeological digs? What are you hearing from those folks?
1: So here's the big story about all this. When archaeology first started, this is really the middle of the 19th century, the skeptics were really confident that it would be used as a really effective battering ram against the Bible. This all started out, by the way, with George Smith about 1872. He discovered these sort of flood narratives in Mesopotamia. And he goes, since those are much older than the Bible, he goes, whoa, the Bible writers just plagiarized their so-called flood account, the Noah story, from the Mesopotamian narratives. So this gave a lot of confidence to the skeptics that as the years progressed, they would be able to debunk the Bible. Well, unfortunately, it hasn't turned out that way. What's happened is there has been, starting in the 19th century, but really exploding since the formation of the State of Israel, and then most of the most important archaeological finds are in the last 25 years. And what's happened is, as each one comes out, the skeptic takes like a blow to the stomach, and they try to retreat by coming up with a different type of skepticism. So a really good example was, the skeptic said for a long time, King David is a mythical king. He's like King Arthur. He's a legend. And then out of the northern part of Israel, the Tel Dan Steli, a kind of monument, comes out of the ground. And a rival king, King Hazael of Syria, is boasting about his victories over the, quote, house of David. And so, boom, suddenly, and remember, this is not even coming from the Israelites. It's coming from a hostile source. This guy's saying, wow, I just crushed the house of David. Well, obviously, there's a house of David, there's a Davidic dynasty, and there's a King David. So then the skeptic has to back off, and the skeptic will now say something like, well, yeah, we admit there was a King David, but we doubt that he was an important and influential king. Jerusalem was a kind of a cow town. He never had a palace. And then about 10 years later, out of the ground, boom, here comes David's palace. Huge walls, giant pillars, all dated to the, 1000 BC, which is when David reigned. And then the skeptics have to now say, well, it's not really a palace. We think it was a royal administrative building, and it might have been finished after David's time under Solomon. So you see what's going on here? What you have is a school of skeptics who are forced to face new evidence and then back off and revise their skepticism. So they haven't given up. They haven't said, okay, we're wrong. What they do, rather, is they modify their claims again and again in the face of emerging evidence. But my point is, the evidence is only going in one direction, toward corroborating rather than undermining the Bible.
0: Moving the goalposts. That's interesting. Dinesh D'Souza with us right now. Stones Cry Out. What's it been like standing in those places that are in the Bible?
1: It is a very eerie feeling. By the way, the book has all kinds of timelines and maps and photos and even QR codes where it takes you to videos of basically me standing at these sites. So I'll give you one example of how creepy this is in a kind of great way, right? So the high priest Caiaphas is the guy who presides over the trial of Jesus. He's one of the villains of the Bible. And a few decades ago, digging in the priestly quarter of Jerusalem, where the aristocrats lived, out of the ground comes these stone boxes. They're called ossuaries. And in the first century AD, if you died, you were buried in a tomb. But when your body decayed, they would take your bones out and put it in a box and put your name on it. So the archaeologists are surveying these boxes, and one of them is really ornate. And here's what it says. It says, Yehoshaph bar Caiapha. So Yehoshaph is Joseph. That's the high priest's first name. Bar, son of Caiapha, Caiaphas. And they open the box, and inside the box are the bones of a 60-year-old man. They date the bones. It dates to the first century AD. So who is it? It's Caiaphas. And here's my point. You're not just looking at his name on some inscription. you're actually looking at the guy's bones. So imagine the feeling of those of us, you know, who have heard about the trial of Jesus since we were children. We know these names. We hear about them preached in church. And yet here you are standing and you're looking at the bones of the high priest.
0: What an incredible moment. In the book, The Stones Cry Out, Dinesh D'Souza. How is this, before I let you go, how is this, writing this, doing the research, the investigation, how has it changed you?
1: Well, it is just exhilarating for me as a Christian to see the things that I believed on the basis of faith now being affirmed as a matter of fact. Because what it really shows is that our faith is not just kind of hovering in the air. It's not sort of this, you know, the Bible isn't just this collection of parables or morality tales. Unfortunately, it's often taught that way, even in church, right? A pastor will teach you about Jeremiah, but he won't tell you what century the guy lived in, what were the circumstances, who were the rival kings and empires at the time. You don't get a sense of the historicity of the Bible, I think in part because pastors aren't trained to do that. And so kind of the purpose of this book is to bridge the gap between the academic world of archaeology and the great light that it throws on the Bible. Not only corroborating the Bible, but in some cases giving you added information that's not mm-hmm. even in the Bible.
0: Yeah, that is incredible. And I, again, as someone of faith, my faith is beyond, whatever I can see. But boy, when I can see it and putting my eyes on it, wrapping my head around it and through the book, I think that's quite an added value. The Stones Cry Out. Dinesh D'Souza, Biblical Archaeology, Prophecy in the Last Days. Get it on Amazon. Dinesh, always a pleasure. Thank you so much for all this work.
1: My pleasure. Thank you.
0: Got it. God bless. Incredible stories. More on the way. Justin Barkley in for Glenn today. 888-727-BECK, 888-727-BECK. Justin at justinbarkley.com.
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9: This is the Midday Market Report for Thursday on the Iowa Agribusiness Radio Network. I'm Mark Magnuson. In the grains, weekly EIA data from Wednesday morning showed a 28,000 barrel per day drop in ethanol production for the week ending on August 14th to 1.089 million barrels. Stocks were up 323,000 barrels to 25.121 million barrels. Refiner inputs of ethanol were up 11,000 BPD to 926,000 BPD. USDA will release export sales data today, with traders looking for a total of 0 to 500,000 metric tons of old crop corn sold in the week of August 13th. New crop business is seen between net sales of 0.5 to 1.3 million metric tons. In the soybeans, export sales data released today, traders looking for between net reductions of 50,000 to sales of 400,000 metric tons for old crop soybean sales in the week of August 13th. We will have a check of the numbers next.
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9: September corn up 7 3/4 at 480 3/4. September soybeans up 2 cents at 12.24 1/4. September soybean meal down 50 cents at 318.40. September soybean oil up $1.17 at 71.03. Chicago wheat up 4 3/4 at 685. Minneapolis wheat is up 8 cents at 702. Kansas City hard red wheat up 2 3/4 at 764 3/4. September oats down 4 1/4 at 327 1/4. On the Merck, October live cattle up $1.38 at 218.60. September feeder cattle up 53 cents at 329.65. October lean hogs down $1.18 at 80.33. October pork cutout is unchanged at 107.28. Class 3 milk down 23 cents at 1686. This has been a check of the midday markets on the Iowa Agribusiness Radio Network.
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14: This is a Bloomberg Money Minute. For some consumers, back-to-school shopping is already underway. Tanger, known for its off-price shopping centers, is seeing stronger foot traffic and sales thanks in part to early back-to-school shoppers and FIFA World Cup-related spending. The company just raised its outlook for a second time this year. CEO Stephen Yaloff on Bloomberg TV.
15: The old narrative on outlets was, it was a specific shopping trip that maybe you made once a season.
14: Yaloff says consumer habits surrounding outlet shopping have shifted.
15: The population shift has brought more people, permanent population, to the markets where we have shopping centers. And in response to that, we've been re-merchandising these centers. We've been adding more food and beverage, more entertainment, things that are going to draw the customer, going to hold the customer, and ultimately get that multiple visit.
14: When asked what he's hearing from Tanger's tenants, given a backdrop of headwinds like rising oil prices and lower savings rates, the CEO says he thinks retailers will respond with better value. Gina Cervetti, Bloomberg Radio.
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17: The KCRG TV9 First Alert forecast, mostly sunny, our high near 82. Partly cloudy, a slight chance of storms tonight, a low of 63. Isolated shower storm early tomorrow, partly cloudy and 83. Southeast winds 5 to 10 today, south-southwest 5 to 10 tonight. Sunshine on Saturday, 81, as we head into Sunday, 78. I'm TV9 meteorologist Joe Winters on News Talk 1540 KXEL.
18: We have 79 degrees now on News Talk 1540 KXEL.
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0: Markley in for Glenn today on the Glenn Beck program. 888-727-BECK. That's 888-727-BECK. Justin at Justin Barclay. BARCLAY.com and at Mr. Justin Barclay all over the place. Having some great conversations with folks online today as well. And we were talking about it before we had a fantastic conversation with Dinesh D'Souza, who is always great at pointing out the truth and of course, in many different cases. We are finding out the truth just isn't necessarily what they've told us in different narratives, and yet we are finding truth holding strong foundationally in other places as well. It's funny. I just watched a clip. I think I'll play it here, but it's an old clip from Nightline. I tweet to share this out on X too? Yeah, I think I did, at Mr. Justin Barclay over at X. But it's an old clip. Rush Limbaugh debating Al Gore at the time about climate crisis at the time. This is like 1992. It's funny. Some things just never change. But Rush was describing in that particular clip, crisis after crisis after crisis that they have to deal with, and how everything is always presented in a way that it makes you suspend your thinking. So it's interesting, almost like it's intentional. You got to suspend your thinking and any criticism on what it is that you're being told is happening and what you then need to do in order to address what we all must do, the sacrifice that must be made. And in fact, it's really interesting to see this confronting with truth. What is actually happening? We played the little bit of clips of New Yorkers not excited about what's happening. Like, oh, we got these socialist, commie, jihadi socialists that are running, like El Sayed in Michigan, and the latest Nixon down in Florida running for Senate. Now, these people are running for a position that they want to abolish. Remember, that's part of the platform. These socialists want to get rid of the Senate. But anyway, how's it going? How's it going? We look back in the dusty pages of history books, and it's hard to really convince many kids or many younger folks who didn't get. They don't know that I say commie jihadi, and again, they don't know this. These are not bad words to them. They have no idea what I'm talking about. What's a commie? What's a communist? No clue. Socialism. They have no idea. They pie in the sky. It's all just free everything. They have no idea that it's ever been tried and it's failed. So let's look at real time how things are going. We heard earlier the description from a man in New York City who said Mamdani's failing. How about this? Remember the free grocery stores they want to do? First of all, says we're gonna pay for your grocery free. We got these grocery stores. They're gonna set up city-run grocery stores. Now it's been announced. They're not just going to do city-run grocery stores. You know, the problem with city-run grocery stores, and it's a big one, kind of obvious to most folks that have a couple of brain cells to rub together here, but problem with these grocery stores is that they're going to put the other private-run grocery stores out of business. They have a solution for that, too.
1: The goals of these locations, not just here in East Harlem, but, you know, any borough location, is to be complementary to the neighborhood, and really, you know, rising tides, right? We can all cooperate and work together in a meaningful way.
0: I think this is the woman. Is this the one who's in charge of some of the grocery stores? Oh, this is one of the lead officials for Mayor Mamdani's in New York City groceries. Talking about, and if you saw her, boy, holy cow, you know, shaved head. The eyes are the giveaway. The eyes are, they're always, it's always the eyes. Not looking well. I don't know. I'm just, I don't spend too much time on the appearance, but I think it does, I think it does play in here.
2: Do you mind, what is the, I've heard that term from EDC officials, that these are meant to be complementary. What does that mean? What does that complementary mean in terms of policy, operations, and things like that?
1: Yeah, I think we're, you know, as an agency, looking at a number of different complementary, you know, policies and programs, grants, incentives that can come alongside these grocery stores to support other, you know, local independent businesses,
0: you know,
1: that are in the neighborhoods. Mm-hmm. We're going to continue to listen, and we're going to continue to engage. And I'll be, you know, alongside the operator as our partner, and like I said, making sure that we are complementary to the other businesses that are here in the neighborhood.
0: Okay, so what she's saying, and you can't necessarily hear this, but two things that are happening. You get with a lot of these folks and they want to tell you, she's doing it subtly, but when they want to convince you of something that isn't necessarily making sense, what they do is they sort of raise their voice and the tone at the end of the sentence of the thing that they're trying to tell you. Because it doesn't make sense, but they're trying to, it's a manipulation. They're trying to like influence you and get you to come along with them. Yeah, let's jump off the bridge together. It's going to be fantastic. We'll do it for the greater good of the company. You know, that's essentially what they're getting out of. So what is she saying through that weird thing that she's doing with her voice? She's saying that not only are they going to be paying for you, and yeah, by the way, you, if you're in New York City, you're in the state of New York, because remember, again, it's not just New York City. The entire state now is funding the madness that is happening inside of the city because they had to bail them out. They didn't have enough money to do the budget. The clip we played earlier was a guy talking about, you know, well, they're going to balance the budget. And he said that the Mom Donnie sycophants, the fans would say, they balanced the budget. No, they took billions of dollars from the state. They had to take it. They had to get bailed out. In his first days in office, New York City is already an abject failure. So we have a real time. A lot of people say, well, thank goodness. Thank goodness we have something we can point to. Thank goodness we have something we can monitor. We can see in real time what is actually happening with these crazy, out-of-touch policies. So that when you get folks like El Sayed in Michigan and Nixon down in Florida and all of these different individuals, you can see what is literally the failure that's happening as we speak. And in Mondani's case, not only are they going to fund the city-run stores, but then they're going to give grants to the failing stores. make any of this make sense? And where does all of the money come from? It's a Ponzi scheme. The whole thing is absolute insanity. But it doesn't matter, and I'll tell you why. Because as I mentioned yesterday, and it's clear why these things, they're not being taught history. They're not even being taught ABCs and 1-2-3s. They're being taught DEI and oppression and Marxism. And of course, there's always, you know, you just believe whatever we tell you, and that's the rule of the day from this. They continue to change what is and what the definition of is. They change it every day to meet whatever need it is. But what I'm saying is, in other words, they can't even do math. That story we had yesterday is the UC Berkeley professor ringing the alarm of the fact that kids can't even do fractions that are coming into college. They can't do it. They have no idea. UC Berkeley took away the ACT and the SAT. They don't have any way of screening these kids that are coming in. It's just absolutely wild, but it is happening. And I don't think we played it yesterday, but there was a fantastic Waters did the guy that goes out and asks the questions. Jesse used to do this himself. But he's got a guy that does this on his show now. And they're at the beach, and they're talking to kids at the beach asking them, like, simple civics questions.
3: And... Who is Donald Trump's vice president?
4: Am I supposed to know this?
5: Couldn't tell you. Don't pay attention.
4: I couldn't tell you.
5: J.D. Vance.
4: There we go. Vice president. I don't know. J.K. Rowling.
3: Name the three branches of government.
4: I don't know why I chose to do this. Oh God, I'm bad with all this.
6: Congress
2: and conservative.
4: Republican, Democrat.
0: This is who's in these schools right now. Now, I mean, these Jersey Shore may not be the cream of the crop in some of the Ivy, but you know, this is, you can't really blame these kids. They've been indoctrinated. They've been brainwashed and they've completely missed out because they haven't gotten any of it. So no wonder this stuff is, no wonder it's working on them. No wonder. And their problems are real. Okay. Can't dismiss that. Conservatives have to mention. They can't just sweep it under the rug. They have to talk about how we got here. It's not capitalism that's the problem. It's cronyism that we see. That. And by the way, that happens on both sides. That's why the socialists know that they can take advantage. It's because many of the folks inside the Democrat Party are very, very much responsible. Nancy Pelosi and her stock trades. Very much responsible for why we're here. And now some of the arsonists are posing as firefighters, saying again they're here to put the fire out. Nothing could be further from the case. Speaking of which, one of them, Abdul Rahman Mohammed El Sayed out of Michigan. You won't believe who now he is claiming he is. And essentially, why this commie jihadi believes that his strategy is... It should be adopted by all. It is the righteous thing to do. Well, I say you'll never believe it, but that's probably not the case. We'll hit that latest bit of audio that's come out. I love every day there's something new from this guy. They got an opposition research file that must be a mile thick. And you'll be privy to some of that coming up after this. Justin Barkley in for Glenn today. The Glenn Beck program. We're back right after this.
7: Crap.
8: Turns out.
7: Oh, when did that get there?
8: Common sense ain't all that common. But around here, it's still standard equipment. Glenn Beck returns in a minute.
9: 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Sleeping in a cooler environment offers several scientifically supported benefits. Studies show that cooler temperatures promote the natural release of melatonin. This leads to a faster sleep onset, better mood regulation, and significantly improved sleep quality. That is exactly why Cozy Earth's premium sheets are just such a game changer. Tanya and I love the sheets in the heat of Florida or here at the ranch. These sheets give our bed the luxurious feel and comfort for a great sleep. Made from viscose from bamboo, they naturally wick away.

0: city leaders refuse to do anything to help the struggling owners. The Drip Cafe, located in Denver's Art District, founded by Jamie Sanchez, an extension of his homeless ministry. The cafe provides jobs to people transitioning out of homelessness and addiction. But the Denver communist and gay activists say their goal is to drive out the Christian business owners. Fox News reports the cafe has suffered broken windows and vandalism. A spray-painted image depicting a hanging KKK member was left on the front door. Sanchez said protesters want followed two elderly women inside the business and on another screamed at a blind Christian DJ. The plight of the Sanchez family in Denver should serve as a wake-up call about the spread of communism across the nation, an issue I talk about in my new book, The Golden Age, How Trump Saved America. I'm Todd Starnes.
1: One of the greatest contributors to a healthy, happy life is truth. The more you know the truth, the easier it is to spot a counterfeit. A man named Clifford Stoll proved that to be true in 1986 when he was assigned to track computer usage for the government agency he worked for. The system Clifford monitored cost millions of dollars to operate. His job was to track who was using their system and for how long. One day, Clifford was sifting through millions of dollars worth of data when he noticed a 75-cent shortfall on his billing report. It was such a minor discrepancy that he nearly missed it. It's a good thing he didn't. When Clifford took a closer look, he discovered signs of an intruder. Someone had accessed their system for just a few seconds without paying. In the end, that 75-cent shortfall led to a 10-month investigation. The break-in was eventually traced to a German hacker who was selling data to the Russian KGB. Clifford was so familiar with the real data that he could spot false data immediately. Our personal lives work the same way. 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For a happy life, trust the truth. It'll lead you forward in ways a counterfeit never will. For more to help you thrive, go to FocusOnTheFamily.com. I'm Jim Daly.
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0: 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Conversations continue, and socialism right in the crosshairs. Abdul Rahman Muhammad El-Sayed, running for Senate in Michigan, commie jihadi. And now latest audio coming out shows you who he believes he's most aligned with and why he's so righteous.
1: We observe and have observed in a lot of progressive races that the policies put forward, things like Medicare for all, being anti-war, resisting corporate money and influence in politics, those things, we read them as Christians as being very similar to the teachings of Jesus that were laid out on the Sermon on the Mount, that you can't serve God and money, that the peacemakers are blessed, that obviously Jesus was a healer and very focused on people's bodies being redeemed. And yet those platforms and those policies are being named radical. And we know that you have been referred to as a radical. So what do you think about that title, that these things that are, that seem to come very easily from the Christian faith that are shared in the Muslim faith? Like, why is that considered so radical?
2: Well, you know, Jesus, peace and blessings be upon him, was considered radical in his time too. And there is a radical nature.

0: being willing to stand forthright in a time of corruption.
1: Yeah, yeah, just like Jesus. Such a radical. Yes. Understandable. Understandable that so many could be so swayed by things like this. By the way, he also doesn't think, he's also, Jesus. He thinks he's got another identity too. I got to get into that here in just a little bit. But first, let me clear this up. Jesus said, do all these things, right? He didn't say, take money from people to give to other people. He said, you do it. And the government way of trying to right the ship in socialism, et cetera, why it always fails, they're taking from one and giving to the other. That never works. It's called theft. Pretty sure Jesus would point you back to the maybe one of the top 10 from his father, the top 10 greatest hits, and say, in one of those 10 commandments, I kind of remember, thou shalt not steal. By the way, he didn't stop at that either. He's also black now as well, apparently.
2: I mean, why don't you just make it just happen there? The guy saying you're here, you don't care about black folks. You know, I hate to say this, but I continue to hear it.
1: He's getting a reporter saying, you know, criticism, you don't care about black people. And he does have an issue with voters, black voters.
2: Black folks, people like this, somebody that they're uncommitted for you.
0: You know, there's been an effort, I think, to divide people against each other. And unfortunately, you see that the consequence of that, to tell us that some group or another group have to be counterposed because there's not enough for all of us. I am Arab. I'm also African. My family immigrated to this country from Egypt.
1: Yeah, see, he's anything you want him to be. He'll be that chameleon for you, just like Hillary and AOC. Back, throw on the accent while they're doing it as well. Anything to get the lie across. Yep. Jesus, black, it doesn't matter. He changes with the audience. Glenn Beck is on.
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6: Graham Plattner is out and Troy Jackson is in. Maine Democrats tossing out a political outsider and swapping in a career politician. Now, Troy Jackson is the official Democratic nominee for U.S. Senate in Maine. The former logger won nearly every delegate's vote at a last-minute election.
7: I'm not a show horse. I'm a workhorse, and I have a record to back that up.
6: Jackson will now take on longtime Republican Senator Susan Collins in November. Collins' campaign argues Jackson's just too progressive for Maine, while Democrats say he is their best chance to flip the seat after Plattner got dropped. Less than 100 days into Election Day, Republicans launching attacks over Jackson's temperament, pointing to a 2021 incident where he threw a water bottle during a heated state House meeting. Jackson says he regrets the incident. Now he's facing a major fundraising challenge as Collins enters the race with millions of dollars on hand. Reporting in Bangor, Maine, I'm Alexis McAdams, Fox News.
8: I'm Danny Lipford, and this is where Iowa comes to talk. 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
9: Closing arguments could come Monday. I'm Carmen Roberts, Fox News. Testimony has already ended for the day in the Massachusetts murder trial of Lindsay Clancy, accused of killing her three children.
10: The jury heard from new defense witness Sheila Cavanaugh, the hospital chaplain who met Lindsay Clancy the morning after she killed her three children. Cavanaugh testified that Lindsay blamed a male voice in her head for doing that, but prosecutors challenged her, noting she documented other details in her notes, but never mentioned the voice.
11: And the voice, according to Lindsay, told her that if she did not follow the command, neither she nor her children would be safe.
10: The prosecution says Lindsay was not psychotic, and these were planned, deliberate murders.
9: Fox's Brian Yenis reporting. Hundreds of supporters gathered outside the courthouse today, calling this a mental health system failure. 20 people kicked out of the U.S. by the Trump administration arrived in Liberia today. The African country has agreed to accept 1,200 illegal immigrants removed from America. President Trump threatens to pour on the pressure against Iran as the war nears the half-year mark.
12: What he is calling economic D-Day against Iran.
9: Fox's Trey Yingston, Tel Aviv.
12: The president posting to Truth Social saying no one has given the Islamic Republic of Iran a greater opportunity to make a deal than me. Tragically for them, they have failed to take it. Therefore, today I am announcing the most crushing economic operation ever taken against any country.
9: More threats. Stalled negotiations are pushing crude prices higher. U.S. crude is up 2.5% at $86.51 a barrel. And a U.S. Army unit at Fort Stewart, Georgia, is offering its troops a special bonus if they reenlist soon. Four extra days off, timed around the November release of the video game Grand Theft Auto 6. 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
17: Hello, I'm Charles Hart. It's Thursday, August 20th. Here's a look at the top stories from your trusted local news source. Two people from Iowa City are each facing more than 24 counts of animal torture and neglect. It comes after 32 dogs were seized from a mobile home in early July. Some of those dogs had to be put down. Rhoda Gorvin and Antonio Polland are each charged with 22 counts of animal torture, 3 counts of animal neglect resulting in injury or death, and 5 counts of animal neglect. According to criminal complaints, investigators found the dogs confined to kennels throughout their home and shed on Taft Avenue Southeast. Many of the dogs were underweight and in poor shape. At least 3 had to be put down because of their conditions. Gorvin and Polland are also accused of selling the dogs and operating as unlicensed breeders. We're learning more about the possible motive behind a Muscatine shooting that injured a police officer. A witness told police the man accused of shooting at officers was in the area after his son was robbed of drugs. Mark Lee Jackson has been charged with attempted murder of a peace officer and eluding. A police chase and manhunt started around 5:15 Friday night when a deputy tried to pull him over and Jackson sped off. Police say a woman eventually got out of the car and Jackson ran away, later shooting at an officer. And police say cell phone data shows Jackson's son, Ben Phillips, helped him evade police. When police called Phillips, he refused to give officers any information. And Jackson's sister told police she believed the two men were together. Data from Phillips' phone shows he drove from the Quad Cities to Muscatine that night, and Jackson's number was saved as John Doe in Phillips' phone with messages right after the shooting. Now, the woman who was in the car with Jackson initially told police he was going to settle a dispute after someone stole drugs from Phillips, and they had been looking for the person responsible. Well, for the latest headlines and breaking news alerts, download the free KCRG TV9 News app on iPhone and Android.
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20: The KCRG TV9 First Alert forecast, mostly sunny, our high near 82. Partly cloudy, a slight chance of storms tonight, a low of 63. Isolated shower storm early tomorrow, partly cloudy and 83. Southeast winds 5 to 10 today, south-southwest 5 to 10 tonight. Sunshine on Saturday, 81. As we head into Sunday, 78. I'm TV9 meteorologist Joe Winters on News Talk 1540, KXEL.
21: It's 80 degrees this hour. 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
2: The walls are closing in. FBI agents confirming one former congressman confronted at an airport. Electronics seized. The investigation in full swing. That story breaking now, and we have the latest for you coming up in just a moment. Plus, talking to folks in the fight for the midterms, the fight for the country. We'll talk with someone running for Congress. I think a unique story to tell. We'll get to his and why he decided to jump out of the private sector and serve the country. Coming up in just moments. Justin Barkley in for Glenn today. This is the Glenn Beck Program.
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2: All right, here's the story. FBI agents breaking now. FBI agents confronting Eric Swalwell, former congressman at San Francisco Airport, seizing electronics. Part of that sexual misconduct investigation. This is being reported. I believe this is the Daily Mail. I think that's who's got this. We're going to dig into this coming up in just a little bit because it sounds like we remember had the Feng Feng story earlier this week. It sounds like the walls may in fact be closing in on some of this. When they start seizing devices, look out. That can't be a good look for the former congressman. And Feng Feng, the big drop coming out of some of the documents that were released with the Feng Feng update earlier this week. Yeah, it's not been a very good week for Eric Swalwell. Was it Monday or Tuesday? It was one of the two. And of course, again, This whole thing, I mean, this, you know, I would say coordinated. They probably both of those two working together. Not been a very good week. We'll talk about that coming up in just a bit. But first, as we talking about the midterms, we've had some great coverage over that this week. We've had primaries already in Alaska and also in Florida, Wyoming. We hit a couple of those earlier. Still yet to come as we have elections happening. In fact, in Las Vegas, in Nevada, a Republican running for Congress here who's got an interesting backstory. Marty O'Donnell is someone who has worked on, it sounds like, some of these video games. Halo, the video game series, working on in the background on some of these things that a lot of your kids and maybe even you would know his work. He was disinvited from a reunion with his fellow creators. He's fighting sort of this, maybe this woke cancel culture, and he is in the race fighting for Americans, and Marty's on the line with us right now. Appreciate you taking the time, Marty. Thank you.
4: Justin, thanks for having me on. This is spectacular. Couldn't happen on a better day. Two things. It's my 49th wedding anniversary today. And Eric Swalwell, it couldn't happen to a nicer guy. I love seeing what's happening to Eric.
2: The walls are closing in, aren't they? By the way, congratulations to you.
4: Thanks.
2: That's fantastic.
4: That. Yeah. Hey, can I correct you on a couple of things? I was not in the background on Halo. I was one of the seven five directors, one of the seven board members. I helped start the whole project running on Halo. We worked on Halo for over 10 years. Then we went on to work on Destiny. I was part of the purchase that happened when we were bought by Microsoft, and then I got us out of Microsoft and made deals. So I was a part of the business, and I was also essential to the creative process. And the other thing is, this stupid convention that I got canceled from, I wasn't really even wanting to do it, but they had four of my actors that I had cast who did main voices for the game. They were going to go to this convention, and I was asked by all of them, including the showrunners of this convention, to be there because I did all the music and I cast and directed the actors for these games. And I love going to those things because it's so much fun to be with my actors. But the problem is the actors don't know how the game was developed. So when I go to those conventions and I'm on a panel, I'm the one that everybody gets to look to answer the questions, because the actors are just like, wow, we were only in the studio for 2 hours and then we were done. I worked on the game. Each game we worked on for 3 years at a time. It was wow. Quite a process. So anyway, just to clarify slightly.
2: Absolutely. Why were you and such an essential part of this, but why did they say, what was it exactly that they said they were upset with you about?
4: Well, you know, I never talked to the folks who were the actual owners of the show. I was contacted by the agents who booked these things, and they were very apologetic, but they said, we've been told by the showrunner that the LGBTQ staff was uncomfortable with my presence. They didn't feel safe. And I was completely flabbergasted. Besides the fact that I've never said anything negative about people who are one of those alphabet letters, I have people like that in my family. I have friends. I've worked with, you know, people in the industry, of course, for years. So I've never been essentially trying to persecute anybody who made personal private choices. What happened was, I was on a podcast and they were asking me what I thought was, one of the dangers of what the country is going through right now. And I said that I felt like Marxism was an existential threat to the United States. Marxism, which has infected the country and is manifested in so many different ways, postmodernism of course, the Democrat Socialists of America, who are just pure Marxist ideology. And then they put up a poster on this podcast that showed something that said, socialism is pride. And then they had the pride logo there. And I just sort of added on to that I thought it was sad that groups like the LGBTQ community were being infected by Marxism also. So apparently that was the thing. That's what they...
2: Wow.
4: So what happened was Kamala Harris's old social media outlet, which is, of course, is pure propaganda, put out a story on me saying that I was for persecuting gay people. So, and it was based on that conversation.
2: So you're fighting, it sounds like, cancel culture in your private life. You're fighting some of these things, obviously, this Marxism thing, as you mentioned, DSA, and some of the issues that the Democrats are having to deal with right now, I think, as a country we're facing. What's your make on that? Why do you think we're seeing such a rise in all of this right now?
4: Look at Barack Obama. He started off as a community organizer. The liberals, the progressives, they've always been good at organizing. The normal people, sorry, that's my contrast between the liberals. It's liberals and normal people. I represent normal people. Normal people don't tend to organize politically. They just get on with their lives. They go to work. They fall in love. They get married. They have kids. They want to buy a house. They want to have one good job to be enough to be able to, you know, take a vacation and, you know, have a little nice dinner on the weekends with the kids. And that's what normal people care about. So they're not organized. But at this point, this crazy left swing, they push so hard to the left, and the socialists and the communists, and now even in partnership with Islamists, these are philosophies of governance that are antithetical to our Constitution. But they're making a hard, hard push. And what I would say is the dumb Democrats are actually saying, hey, our tent is big enough to include people who say they want to burn down the tent. And I think it's going to wake up the normals, the normal people who are not, don't even consider themselves in a tent. They're going to wake up and say, wait, you folks are threatening the way our lives are, and we're not going to take it anymore.
2: Yeah, I really hope that what you're saying is right. The people that have completely gone off the rails here are running. They're now running. They're running the train, and it's not only is it bad for obviously, you know, the reasons that we're seeing play out here in politics, but culturally, I think we're losing touch with a lot of things in reality. And maybe, you know, Marty, your job was to kind of to get us to lose touch with reality in some ways, but at the end of the day, man, we've gone full into fantasy land, haven't we?
4: Yeah, and it's funny because my my first career was in Chicago. I had a recording studio there, and I worked mostly doing commercial jingles. So, Mr. Clean, and we are Flintstones kids, 10 million strong. So I wrote, produced that stuff, and then my second career was in video game music and audio. The folks that grew up playing Halo, for example, or Destiny. Now they've seen woke developers take over some of these franchises and start to preach at them with woke influences, and it's happening. Disney is doing it with movies. Star Wars is being wrecked. Snow White is wrecked. Supergirl is wrecked.
2: Yeah,
4: there's a whole cultural movement, especially online, of people who are complaining and sort of organizing around the fact, like, hey, what have you done to these beautiful cultural touchstones that we love? Who are you people who are telling us that we have to have blue hair and nose rings and Supergirl being basically a slut? And I mean, it's just insane. But they're starting to push back. Culturally, normal people are pushing back, and it's really good to see.
2: Yeah, that is incredible. Your career is, and you know, as you mentioned, some of those things that are absolutely, you know, we would recognize if we heard them, and how you've been. I said behind the scenes earlier, but these are a lot of things that people don't necessarily see. You're not the lead actor, but you play such a critical role in all these things. These are things that you've I kind of had to walk away for. I imagine there's a reason you must feel, I either say called or crazy when people decide to get into politics. But Marty, what is it? What is it that has pushed you to throw your hat in the ring here? Marty O'Donnell with us right now.
4: I threw my hat in the ring because of this very thing. I saw it happening when I was 9 years old. I watched Ronald Reagan introduced Barry Goldwater to the world. It was one of the famous speeches, but I saw it on TV when I was nine, and I remember going to my mom and saying, Mom, I'm a conservative. So I've been a conservative my whole life. Luckily, I had seen the Beatles a little bit before I saw Barry Goldwater, so I decided to go into music instead. So otherwise, I would have been a career politician, which would have been horrible. But instead of retiring comfortably, which I could have done, and my three grandsons are born right here in the district I'm going to represent, I just saw where America was going. I see that this area has been under Democrat rule for more than a decade. And because My daughter has a very strong 501c3 here in the district, and she asked me to help her politically. I threw my hat in the ring, mostly just to try to help Republicans here. But the Governor Lombardo's people actually asked me to run for Congress, which was a total shock. I just didn't think that would be something in the cards for me at this age. But yeah, that's why I'm doing it. I'm like, okay, if what they said to me was how hard it is to find good people to run for office. And what that meant to me was if good people don't choose to run, then the only people who choose to run are the bad people, people who want power, they want money, they want influence. And that's the people who become career politicians. And I hate that. And I don't want to be one of those people. And I want to see if I can do something different.
2: You're in essentially Las Vegas, like the southern part there in Nevada. It is the third congressional district there. Marty O'Donnell's with us right now. Marty, if you can hang on just for a moment, I'd love to. We'll take a quick 60-second break here. But I want to come back and ask about particularly President Trump's issue and in Nevada, right where you are, to boost things in the economy and how that's going. When we come back, Marty O'Donnell joins us right now on the Glenn Beck Program. Back next.
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2: Marty O'Donnell is running for Congress there in Nevada's 3rd Congressional District. MartyForCongress.vote, by the way. You know, on the front page of your website, talking about fighting for an affordable America, which I think is really the issue of the moment. And it's been really brought to our attention because of all the damage Democrats and folks have done now, who I say are essentially the arsonists, posing as the firefighters that had the solution. They caused the problem. Now they're here to try and solve it for us. What are you saying, though, where you are, particularly, I know, no tax on tips, that whole thing, that whole idea, the overtime, everything, it all came from right where you are, Nevada. President Trump, infamously now at that rally, hearing that call and saying, yeah, let's do it. That sounds fantastic. How's that working for people right now in Nevada?
4: Of course, I'm working on the ground right now. My district is relatively large. There's a lot of different folks here, and I'm out on the ground knocking doors and going to meetings and meeting people. It's not a ton of fun, but what's nice is meeting the people. It really is. And people have more money in their pockets. It's interesting. Everybody still has concerns about affordability and what's going to happen in the future. That's where we are. But when I ask people about things like no tax on tips, there's so many service workers, hospitality workers here in Northwest Las Vegas that no tax on tips was a huge boon to them. But then there's also a lot of retirees like myself. I would have been retiring here in this beautiful area. And no tax on Social Security is huge. There's a lot of folks in construction. There's a lot of building going on. So the idea of no tax on overtime is spectacular. So these are practical things. I've been here and I've been to three Trump rallies here in my district, and it's always fun. I've met him now a couple of times. He endorsed me in the primary. Once again, he's got a good track record of those he endorses in the primary of winning the primary. So I'm hoping to like also show that he endorsed the right horse for the general. Speaker Johnson is coming here next week. He actually visit the office and also do a fundraiser. So, I think things are, when you talk to people on the ground, these are practical, things that the government has done for them, because the government is basically getting out of the way. The Democrats have one solution to everything, and it's raising taxes. It's spending more.
2: Marty O'Donnell.
4: It's a waste.
2: You're absolutely right, and I just love that you're in the fight, because you're a guy who didn't need to get into the fight. It's kind of like President Trump, I'm so glad you did, and I can't wait to see what you do. We need a little bit of that creativity there to solve those problems.
4: Go.
2: Marty O'Donnell, thank you so much for being here with us and joining
4: the
2: You got it. God bless. MartyForCongress.vote. Back with more of the Glenn Beck program. Justin Barkley in for Din today. And we'll be back with you. 888-727-BECK. That's 888-727-BECK. Justin at JustinBarkley.com.
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5: Just a few years ago, the Army was struggling to fill its ranks. Now commanders say more young Americans are walking into recruiting offices looking for a career, a sense of purpose, and a chance to serve their country. Fox News got exclusive access inside Fort Hood, one of the Army's largest installations, where we met with soldiers who told us why they decided to serve, including infantryman Guadalupe Campos.
6: I love my country. I love America. This is our home. This is everything that we all have in common, is this American flag that we fly on our right shoulder.
5: Now more young Americans are making that same choice. After hitting a low in fiscal year 2022, Army recruiting has climbed every year since, up nearly 38% overall, with the biggest jump coming in fiscal year 2025. The Army has already met its annual recruiting goal for 2026, months ahead of schedule. With Military Matters, Brooke Taylor, Fox News.
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12: This is a Bloomberg Money Minute. It's one of this summer's hottest money hacks. If you're willing to open a new digital wallet, the wallet is called Pays. It's like Apple Wallet or Google Pay, but it's backed by big banks like JPMorgan Chase, Bank of America, and Capital One.
13: It's the same banks behind Zelle have now come out with Pays. It actually came out a few years ago, but no one was using it because no one knew what it was.
12: But Bloomberg's Leanna Baker says Pays is getting a lot of attention now with a $10 cash back promotion on purchases of $10 or more. Baker says many Pays users are turning it into free money, buying $10 gift cards and racking up reimbursements.
13: Some of the people I spoke to, people have $1,000, $1,500.
12: Leanna says the banks only allow up to $100 in credits per card, but there's no limit on how many cards you can link to the Pays wallet. The promotion ends September 10th. Whether people keep paying with Pays after that remains to be seen. Nathan Hager, Bloomberg Radio.
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15: The KCRG TV9 First Alert forecast, mostly sunny, our high near 82. Partly cloudy, a slight chance of storms tonight, a low of 63. Isolated shower storm early tomorrow, partly cloudy and 83. Southeast winds 5 to 10 today, south-southwest 5 to 10 tonight. Sunshine on Saturday, 81, as we head into Sunday, 78. I'm TV9 meteorologist Joe Winters on News Talk 1540 KXEL.
16: It's 80 degrees this hour from News Talk 1540 KXEL.
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0: Justin Barkley in for Glenn today on the Glenn Beck Program, 888-727-BECK. It's 888-727-BECK. And Justin at JustinBarkley.com. Love to hear from you. At Mr. Justin Barkley over on all of the different social media platforms. In fact, over on X, just sharing a couple of things. Just saw this come in. Want to get back to Swalwell here in a second because, yeah, we had that breaking news. We'll do that here in just a moment. Just saw these couple of videos coming in from Michigan today. That race, Abdul Rahman Muhammad El Sayed, the socialist, obviously, the Democrat, commie jihadi. But that what they're facing right now, not only do they have a problem with black voters particularly, we're also seeing that they're coming up with a problem with Democrat voters altogether. Here's what I mean. They had a Democrats for Rogers, which has become a thing now. Mike Rogers is the Republican running in that race. Democrats for Rogers speaking today, and speaking out about why they are just feel like, again, this is the same complaint we've heard over and over and over again. This is why you saw the rise of Donald Trump, particularly in auto workers and throughout these swing states that he picked up and won so solidly, especially this last election. But what it is they feel left behind. You'll hear it over and over again. I didn't leave the Democrat Party. The Democrat Party left me. That is precisely what we're seeing with the rise of the crazy versus common sense. Again, Republicans on the right have this big tent welcoming folks, and especially those folks, Democrats for Rogers, the people who felt betrayed, left, you know, the felt like the Democrat Party left them. You have that big tent on the right, and on the left you have the circus tent. And the clowns are running wild. That's why people feel abandoned. Chelsea, this mom here in Michigan, sang it best.
1: I'm a lifelong Democrat. I voted for Obama. I voted for Hillary. I voted for Biden. I voted for Slotkin. I heavily supported Haley Stevens throughout her race. And now I'm voting for Mike Rogers because sometimes the election calls for us to look at something bigger than lines. The Democratic nominee that we've been given does not share my values, and he does not agree with a world that I want my children to grow up in. I'm not a socialist. I'm not a communist. I'm a mom. I'm a proud Michigander. I am a Democrat voting for Mike because I know that he shares the values that I do, and I know that he will work hard for families like mine in Michigan.
0: That's video courtesy of the Midwesterner, the Midwesterner.news. Karen Winsett, I think a former rep. I think she was a state rep, a Democrat. Now, a little more common sense, if you're going to compare Democrats, she's probably a little more on the common sense side of things, and that's why she, then, is appearing today as a Democrat for Rogers.
2: I do not want to lose my Blue Cross Blue Shield. My husband is operating engineers, and I want my health insurance. I do not think people really realize what is on the line. Mm. You will lose your health insurance if the other candidate gets in office. There's no ifs, ands, or buts about it. That is what Medicare for All means. So if you enjoy going to ER now and sitting for 6 hours, get ready to enjoy that a whole lot longer because you may be sitting there for 6 weeks. That means you will be in a clinic, in a hospital, wherever they say that you go. Once again, you say you don't want government in your business. Well, the government will be controlling your health care.
0: Yeah.
2: They will control your doctors. They will control your medication. They will control your visits. They will control everything. So if for no other reason, common sense prevails that Mike Rogers is the candidate for you.
0: She's exactly right, by the way. The way to describe this Medicare for All, this the way they push it is, you know, everything free and we're going to take care of you and this is going to be great. But I think the best way to describe this, more than anyway, is think about how it is today. When you go to the Bureau of Motor Vehicles, whatever that's called in your state, here it's the Secretary of State in Michigan, but then whatever they call that, when you have to go and you stand in line and you have to wait, pick your number, and you have to have all this, and the lack of customer, just the way that whole thing works, that's how it's going to work when it comes to going to get health care. That's exactly the way it's going. And by the way, think about how bad it already is. And it's already bad. People waiting, trying to get seen. It's already bad here because of Obamacare. We've already got issues. Not as bad as it is in Canada, where they have the very system that they're trying to push on us. That's why people from Canada come here. This was great. Miranda Devine put this out today. This is kind of like a tongue-in-cheek, is a time traveler. You see a guy showing up, looks like Doc in the DeLorean, and they transport this sort of Gen Z type, I guess, is a gal in the story, to the future, 2050, and she gets to see what it's like once the socialists have ruined everything.
3: Housing is a human right.
4: People over profit!
3: Workers deserve more!
5: Defund the police!
3: Oh, I hate it here. Just literally get me to the future.
4: I'll take you. Let's go.
0: There's a DeLorean. There's Doc.
3: Seriously?
0: Yeah.
6: Buckle up and get ready to see the future you've been waiting for.
0: Here we go.
3: I'm so excited. Where are we?
6: Your hometown.
0: 2050 on the
6: future.
0: They're in the future, he says.
6: Housing's guaranteed now. Everyone gets a home of their own.
3: Wait, everyone gets free housing from the government? Ooh, can mine be near the beach or have a pool?
6: Maybe, but probably not. Beach property is very rare, so you'll probably be assigned one of these.
0: Yeah.
3: Oh, but I don't want to live here.
0: Yeah.
6: Well, you don't have a choice. Believe it, the future finally has zero waste.
3: Incredible. Can I please have an iced oat milk latte? Did you bring your own mug? No mug, no service. Okay, if I bring my own mug, can I get the oat milk latte? Oat milk latte? Oat milk is very wasteful. We only serve black coffee, nothing else.
0: Talk about a dystopian future, and everybody's kind of dressed in that drab sort of, you know, grays and whatnot. And can you imagine anything more dystopian than not being able to get your latte?
6: Forget about the coffee shop. Wait till you see the government-run grocery stores.
3: Wait, you mean to tell me the government pays for my groceries now?
6: The future is bright.
3: This can't be right. $40 for eggs? The coupon is only for $100. I won't be able to afford groceries.
0: $40 for eggs? This sounds like a Biden administration price.
6: The future's also a little bit expensive.
0: Somebody running in to steal.
3: Oh my gosh, someone called the police.
0: Food off the shelf.
6: We need police. There's no police anymore.
0: We don't have
6: police. Some compassion. She's probably having a hard time.
0: We call a social worker. We don't need police anymore.
3: I think I have to get out of here.
6: No problem. It's a perfect time to show you the public transit. It's all free now.
3: Oh, that's good. Wait, why isn't anyone driving them?
6: Workers deserve more, so the drivers don't actually show up usually. But they're nice trains to hang out in.
0: They're walking through a subway train or whatever. It's just not moving.
3: I don't think I'm feeling so good.
6: You'll be happy to know that healthcare is totally free now for everyone.
3: Thank goodness. Oh, you came at the right time. The wait for an appointment is only 72 days.
0: Yeah.
3: Wait, are you serious? Well, if it's an emergency, it's only a 2-week wait.
0: Oh, there you go.
3: I need to go home. You need to take me home, please, right now. Yeah.
6: But Maya, this is the future you wanted. Isn't it wonderful? Take me back!
0: There she is, back on her bed inside her home there. As she's tearing down her Democratic Socialists of America posters. It's sort of a rude awakening. But that is what a fantastic and a very, I think, very well done. So people can actually see what is in store. What is in store? Well, I mean, you might say, how do we know? Well, first of all, we have the in real time, what's happening right now, IRL, as the kids say in New York City with Call Me Mom Donnie. But we have decades. We have decades of this sort of thing you've seen play out in places all across the world. And it has been failure after failure after failure. And this is exactly what you can expect if we move forward with these folks that are sailing. The scam. The pipe dream. Very effective. Again, I shared that over on X at Mr. Justin Barkley. Miranda Devine shared that. I don't know what the source of that is originally. It's just very well done. And IWV, is that it? Oh, Independent Women's Voice is the group that put that together from a campaign perspective. All right, love that. Love that. And I know that's probably AI, but it looked great. And man, it hits the spot. More like that to illustrate what is coming. I think certainly needed. Speaking of what is coming, I do have some good news. Let me share some of that. In fact, a little bit of accountability for Eric Swalwell, the former congressman. We now know, breaking news this morning, it has been revealed that the FBI has seized some electronics. Happened over the weekend on Saturday. Get into that story and wrap it up. On the way, Justin in for Glenn today on the Glenn Beck Program. We're back right after this.
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10: 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Reply, and a friendly stranger starts chatting. Days go by, weeks. They're funny, they're warm, and eventually they mention an investment that's been treating them well. 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Scammers literally call this pig butchering. They fatten you up with friendship before the slaughter. 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So here's the rule. A real wrong number texter says oops and disappears. A scammer keeps talking. Don't reply, block the number, report it as junk, and delete. 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Give them the silent treatment instead. My free newsletter, The Current, has more. 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
2: A new zinc-ion hybrid battery could make renewable energy storage faster, cheaper, and longer-lasting. UCLA researchers 3D printed a sponge-like carbon electrode containing billions of tiny pores, creating far more surface area for holding charge. The resulting device stored more than 7 times as much energy as comparable systems and retained 82% capacity after 1,500 cycles. Zinc is also more abundant, easier to mine, and easier to recycle than lithium. Interesting Engineering reports that the technology is aimed at demanding grid storage applications, though it remains a research breakthrough rather than a commercial product. I'm Ken Chester.

0: breaking news.
1: Not a good day, not a good week to be Eric Swalwell, the former congressman from the People's Republic of California. And of course, the man who had the affair with Chinese spies, the alleged Chinese spies, it's Feng Feng. In fact, I guess we know that now. According to the FBI documents earlier this week, we saw released disgraced former congressman escapades with alleged Chinese spy named Feng Feng are laid bare in new files. That's the Daily Mail, their headline. We know he, quote unquote, occasionally hooked up with the Chinese spy known as Feng Feng. The White House Transparency Task Force dropping the new documents under the Rusty Thumbs title, another moniker given to the woman whose real name is Christine Feng. She's no longer with us, unfortunately. Swalwell resigning from Congress in disgrace back in April after he was accused of sexual misconduct, confessed to federal agents at the FBI's Oakland office in 2015 that he had two physical relations. Or is it more than two? On at least two occasions, they say. It's just a weird way of saying it, too. Physical relations. At least two occasions. I think there's a better way of saying that. In fact, it was encapsulated in the classic Glenn Beck hit tune about Miss Feng Feng not too long ago. Let's roll that beautiful footage, why don't we? So.

0: All right. That's probably enough. We do know that now, and now we know there were a few other and much more serious accusations that have come out now. The walls are closing in. FBI agents over the weekend apparently in San Francisco at the airport seizing his electronics as part of the sexual misconduct investigation. We're finding out now. And in fact, what should happen? What should happen to those who commit such heinous acts and crime? Well, here he is back in 2025 on The Breakfast Club talking about just that.
1: It's really focus on like serious, violent, sexual. Those three. If you like throw the book at those three, right? And throw the resources at those three.
0: Yes.
1: And then you show compassion and redemption for non-serious, non-sexual.
0: Wait a minute. Throw the book. What was
1: really
0: it? Serious.
1: Focus on.
0: What like, was it again?
1: Serious, violent, sexual.
0: Yeah. Those three, right, Eric?
1: Those three. If you like throw the book at those three, right?
0: Well, the walls are closing in, and the book

The book might be ready to swing. I can tell you, it might be ready to go bang bang very, very soon. Now, who knows what's on those devices? As the FBI is gathering that intelligence right now, and they will no doubt have, I'm sure, updates. It's an ongoing investigation, but we are now learning this came out earlier today, and you have the latest here. Agents armed with additional court-approved search warrants entering his house in D.C. on Sunday as well, seizing additional undisclosed potential evidence. Well-placed sources telling the Daily Mail as they're reporting here. He headed to the airport later in the day, flew to his home state of California. Feds there waiting for him as he stepped off the plane and getting some of those electronic devices. So there you go. And good, you know, good, because we should hold these folks accountable. And a little bit, I think, a little bit of hope for the folks who say, yeah, nothing's going to happen here. When will we ever see any actual real accountability coming? Well, just an example trickling here and there. We'll take it. We'll take it as much as we can get. About a week has flown by. We're having a fantastic time with you filling in for Glenn. Back again tomorrow. Justin at JustinBarclay.com. All over social media. Love to hear from you as always and answering those emails. At Mr. Justin Barclay as well. All over social media. That's it for today. Make it a great one. God bless.

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5: So far, you've been sharing roads with self-driving taxis. Are you ready for big tractor trailers? California officials are granting permits to two companies now developing autonomous long-haul semis to test drive their very large tech on public roads. Both Aurora and Kodiak AI will still need to have human safety drivers at the wheel and can't be driving on roads with speed limits of 25 miles an hour or slower unless driving a direct route. Kodiak AI has already started testing their trucks in the Mountain View area near their company offices. But not everyone in California is happy about the arrangement. The Teamsters in California are suing the California DMV, saying it didn't follow the laws requiring study of economic impacts of self-driving trucks on public roadways. The Teamsters are historically the largest union representing truck drivers. With Fox on Tech, I'm Evan Brown, Fox News.
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7: Everything's not all well with Swalwell. I'm Carmen Roberts, Fox News. Officials seized former Congressman Eric Swalwell's electronic devices and raided his home as part of an ongoing federal probe.
8: Fox is told this is in relation to the sexual misconduct allegations against the Democrat, noting he was not detained or placed under arrest.
7: Fox's Kristen Goodwin.
8: Sources tell Fox News the FBI seized Swalwell's electronics at his Washington, D.C. home Sunday while no one was home and seized electronics from Swalwell at San Francisco International Airport a day prior. Swalwell resigned from Congress and dropped out of the race for California governor in April. After several women accused him of misconduct, the former lawmaker apologized for mistakes in judgment, but has called assault allegations false, vowing to fight them.
7: Officials in New York and Los Angeles are investigating the sexual assault allegations. The FBI arrested a New York woman on charges of plotting to bomb the state capitol in Albany and kill lawmakers. Officials say that 35-year-old Jessica Bowie monitored the building, bought bomb-making materials, and pledged allegiance to ISIS. She allegedly planned to disguise the bomb as a DoorDash bag and strike while senators were meeting. A sell-off on Wall Street, fueled by rising Treasury yields, oil prices, and Walmart, which reported the slowest U.S. sales growth since 2020. The Dow is down more than 660 points, And crude prices are also rising after President Trump threatened to crush Iran economically.
9: Overnight, President Trump announced economic D-Day against Iran as he calls on other countries around the world to support the United States.
7: Fox's Trey Yingston, the Tel Aviv.
9: The president indicated that if any country provides a financial lifeline to the Iranians, they'll face their own economic consequences.
7: And U.S. crude is up more than 2.5% at $86.80 a barrel. 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
15: Hello, I'm Charles Hart. It's Thursday, August 20th. Here's a look at the top stories from your trusted local news source. 2 people from Iowa City are each facing more than 24 counts of animal torture and neglect. It comes after 32 dogs were seized from a mobile home in early July. Some of those dogs had to be put down. Rhoda Gorvin and Antonio Polland are each charged with 22 counts of animal torture, 3 counts of animal neglect resulting in injury or death, and 5 counts of animal neglect. According to criminal complaints, investigators found the dogs confined to kennels throughout their home and shed on Taft Avenue Southeast. Many of the dogs were underweight and in poor shape. At least 3 had to be put down because of their conditions. Gorvin and Polland are also accused of selling the dogs and operating as unlicensed breeders. We're learning more about the possible motive behind a Muscatine shooting that injured a police officer. A witness told police the man accused of shooting at officers was in the area after his son was robbed of drugs. Mark Lee Jackson has been charged with attempted murder of a peace officer and eluding. A police chase and manhunt started around 5:15 Friday night when a deputy tried to pull him over and Jackson sped off. Police say a woman eventually got out of the car and Jackson ran away, later shooting at an officer. And police say cell phone data shows Jackson's son, Ben Phillips, helped him evade police. When police called Phillips, he refused to give officers any information. And Jackson's sister told police she believed the 2 men were together. Data from Phillips' phone shows he drove from the Quad Cities to Muscatine that night, and Jackson's number was saved as John Doe in Phillips' phone with messages right after the shooting. Now, the woman who was in the car with Jackson initially told police he was going to settle a dispute after someone stole drugs from Phillips, and they had been looking for the person responsible. Well, for the latest headlines and breaking news alerts, download the free KCRG TV9 News app on iPhone and Android.
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17: The KCRG TV9 First Alert forecast: mostly sunny, our high near 82. Partly cloudy, a slight chance of storms tonight, a low of 63. Isolated shower storm early tomorrow, partly cloudy and 83. Southeast winds 5 to 10 today, south-southwest 5 to 10 tonight. Sunshine on Saturday, 81. As we head into Sunday, 78. I'm TV9 meteorologist Joe Winters on News Talk 1540, KXEL.
18: It's 80 degrees this hour. 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
1: All right, thanks, Scott Shannon. Thanks to all of you for being with us. Write down our toll-free telephone number. You want to be a part of the program. This is Unfolding Live. A defendant apparently plotting to terrorize the New York Capitol. That would be in Albany, New York. Apparently a woman allegedly plotting this attack. Let's just dip in and get a headline on this. Here's an Albany FBI special agent in charge talking about it.
2: Jessica Bowie, age 35, of Albany, New York. She's charged with one count of 18 U.S.C. 2339B, attempting to provide material, support, or resources to a designated foreign terrorist organization, namely the Islamic Republic of Iraq, commonly known as ISIS. On Wednesday, August 19, 2026, Bowie was apprehended by law enforcement for her actions attempting to provide material support to designated foreign terrorist organizations. Bowie had plotted to use an explosive device to attack the New York State Capitol and the New York State Senators. The American people embody an enduring spirit of life, liberty, and the pursuit of happiness, values fundamentally opposed by foreign terrorists. Organizations such as this one and this defendant is accused of supporting. As alleged, this defendant was radicalized online and spread messages of hate and violence against the American people. Under the leadership of President Donald J. Trump and Attorney General Todd Blanche, the Department of Justice, along with our law enforcement partners here today, will continue to use every resource at our disposal to identify, investigate, and stop anyone who seeks to engage in terrorist acts. The charge against Bowie carries a statutory maximum prison term of 20 years, a fine of up to $250,000, and a lifetime term of supervised release. The charge in the complaint is merely an accusation. The defendant is presumed innocent until and unless proven guilty. The allegations in this complaint are deeply disturbing. That someone would harbor such hatred toward our way of life and seek to target the New York State Capitol and New York State senators, that's an attack on democracy itself, and one we will not tolerate.
1: All right, that is an FBI special agent making this statement, woman stating she wanted to destroy the New York Capitol, offering support to ISIS. And, I mean, we live in such an evil, dangerous world. You know, we talk a lot about Simply Safe. We talk about BYRNA.com. We talk about Sig Sauer. There are evil people in this world. You know, I love those people that have been out there trying to convince us that somehow radical Islamists are not a threat. Oh, they're a threat. You know, when people say wipe Israel off the map and death to Israel, death to America, you've got to believe them. And just look at their actions. They have no problem mowing down in Iran, for example, 45,000 innocent people. But there's no protests on college campuses. But this is a real clear person danger. You know, one thing, somebody wrote me, a friend of mine texted me and says, you've been doing a great job highlighting all of the, you know, the radicalization of the left. He goes, I don't think there are enough people out there that know all that Donald Trump has done in, you know, not even fully 2 years, about a year and a half. And I started thinking about it. I thought about that in detail. And I said, you're right. You know, and this is one of the examples. The U.S. murder rate since Donald Trump got back in office is at its lowest level in 125 years as of last year, following the largest single annual drop in violent crime in American history. Has anybody in the legacy media ever told you that? You know, we have data suggesting that that this continues to plummet in the first half of 2026. Violent crime down another 10.6%, murders down 23%, rapes down 18.6%. And, you know, look at Kash Patel's FBI, the Trump administration, capturing now nine of the FBI's 10 most wanted fugitives in a year and a half. Biden, in 4 years, only got four of the top 10 most wanted. I mean, there's such a dramatic difference. Yeah, we are talking a lot about this clear and present danger of the radicalization of the left. But, you know, how many people, you know, ever give Donald Trump credit for the fact that not a single unvetted illegal has been released into the country in 15 straight months, or that the president was able to do that which Joe Biden said he was doing and just outright lying to us. And of course, the complicit media just going along with the lies, and that is secure our border. And, you know, we have had negative net migration in 2025. That was the first time in at least a half a century. You know, more than 10,000 individuals with narco-terrorism ties have been prevented from coming into our country. Joe Biden, over 12 million that we know of, never mind the gotaways. And we're talking about from over 200 countries, many countries with terror ties that have made it into this country. And we're capturing as many as we can. It's like finding a needle in a haystack. But not only known terrorists, but murderers and rapists and child molesters and other violent criminals and cartel members and gang members. Does Donald Trump ever get credit for that? The answer is no. Well, the president signing the Halt Fentanyl Act, permanently classifying fentanyl-related substances as a Schedule I drug. How many more of our young people have to die because of fentanyl-laced, quote, drugs? They're even putting it in weed these days. You know, the president cracking down on international cartels, designating 10 Latin American cartels as terror groups, including Tren de Aragua, MS-13. You know, look at the changes to our military. President Trump, again, a year and a half he's done this, ordering the Pentagon to purge DEI standards. Military branches averaged 103% recruitment in 2025. That's the best military recruiting number in 15 years. The president restoring 9 military bases to their rightful names. You know, as far as AI and nuclear, the U.S. achieved record domestic oil and gas production. We are the number one producer of energy, a net exporter of energy for the first time in our nation's history. And you know, production and exports of crude oil, petroleum products, they reached a record high. The president opened hundreds of millions of acres for oil, gas, and coal exploration and production. You know, the president, you know, he got involved. You know, who would have ever thunk it? Donald Trump, the peace president, right? And we're talking about Cambodia and Thailand and Kosovo, Serbia, you know, Rwanda, Pakistan, India, Egypt, Ethiopia, Armenia, Azerbaijan. You know, hopefully this Israel-Hamas peace holds. I don't know if it will. The president declaring it the official policy of our government that there are only two sexes, male and female. Maybe six gender Tellerico can tell us what the other four he thinks exist are. The president banning federal funding, sponsorship, promotion of chemical or surgical mutilation of minors. The president ending, you know, indoctrination of school children, you know, terminating federal support for, quote, gender ideology and equity curricula. The president ending the unfair, demeaning practice of forcing women to compete with biological men in sports. Then the president's entire MAHA movement with Robert F. Kennedy Jr. and Dr. Oz, et cetera, you know, releasing new dietary guidelines. And although the president does have the worst diet of anybody I know, but putting that aside, he's not going by his own guidelines. Companies accounting for at least 40% of U.S. packaged food and beverage, you know, they've committed to removing artificial dyes. President revoking the Obama-era endangerment finding, you know, the largest deregulatory action in American history. That's $1.3 trillion. The president, you know, unleashing prosperity through deregulation. You know, the Office of Management and Budget predicted our economy will save $1.5 trillion because of these efforts. I mean, affordability, the president negotiated most favored nation pricing agreements with 17 of the world's largest drug makers, convincing hundreds of stakeholders, you know, which is accounting for 80% of, you know, power delivered to American homes and businesses, securing price cuts for American families. You know, then, of course, no tax on tips, overtime, Social Security. You know, people say, well, the price of gas is higher. That's true. I'm not going to sit here and lie to you like the Democrats did about inflation, but inflation is down dramatically also. However, more people have more take-home pay than they ever imagined. You know, of course, the president added his, you know, Trump accounts, you know, a government $1,000 contribution that when a kid's born, I actually gave it as a gift to a friend of mine's new baby, a Trump account, and I opened it up. You know, by the time this kid's 18 years old, they're going to have, you know, hundreds of thousands of dollars available to them. That's real money. The president, you know, he's taken on unfair trade practices. The president has secured $11 trillion in investment. Now we're going to be, we're not going to be dependent on foreign countries for semiconductor chips and pharmaceuticals. And we're now producing cars again in America because he's putting a tariff on any car built outside the country. Good. He's defending and putting America first. You know, the president, his initiative to make Washington, D.C. and Memphis, Tennessee, you know, safe. In Washington, for example, it resulted in 16,000 arrests and a 40% drop in homicide. And that's from Biden era levels. And we're talking about the president, you know, showing that real policing works rather than this defund, dismantle, no bail, no prisons, you know, open borders insanity of the DSA. And, of course, all these historic Supreme Court victories allowing the president to fire executive officials. I mean, the person that wrote me was not wrong. Maybe I'm spending too much time talking about crazy. Because, you know, but crazy is on the ballot this year. It's hard to ignore. By the way, the everything we said about Mr. Fang Fang, oh, look at this. Turns out we were right. Former Congressman Eric Swalwell, disgraced California politician, accused of rape, confronted by FBI agents at San Francisco International Airport. They seized his electronics as part of what is now officially a federal criminal probe. Agents served Fang Fang, Mr. Fang Fang, with a search warrant after he arrived in California, seized his cell phone, other electronics. Agents executed additional warrants at Swalwell's D.C. home, where they seized other potential evidence. They do say he was cooperative during the airport encounter. The investigation comes as the former California congressman faces multiple allegations of sexual misconduct, including claims from a former staffer who alleged that, quote, he raped her twice when she was too intoxicated to consent. One woman accused him of drugging her before, you know, a sexual assault. I don't know. Everyone's innocent until proven guilty. Swalwell announced his resignation amid a looming House Ethics Committee investigation. But, you know, now we find out that, in fact, this Fang Fang thing turned out to be true. And why did I call him for the longest time? Mr. Fang Fang. By the way, just for the interest of people that want to be educated, JustTheNews.com reported when allegations of Swalwell's relationship with Fang Fang became public, then House Speaker Nancy Pelosi was briefed on the FBI's findings. The public now knows that the Bureau had evidence at the time that the woman Fang Fang had potentially been compromised, had potentially compromised Swalwell with sex, which he apparently admits to, but Pelosi and Democrats still refused to remove this guy from the House Intel Committee. How stupid is this? You know, oh, the party of Me Too, the party of Graham Plattner, the party of Troy Jackson, who's Graham Plattner 2.0 in Maine. You know, apparently has a violent temper, accused of a lot of things. Anyway, 800-941-SEAN. I can't believe these weeks fly by, don't they? They just fly by. If you want to be a part of the program, 800-941-SEAN. Newt Gingrich coming up today. I mean, he's got a strategy. If you want to hear how to win, he's going to give it to you. Also, we'll talk to the father of a young girl who's forced to play volleyball with a biological man. It just never ends. 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
4: 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Breaking the logjam that's left the sponsor category vacant since multi-year deals with FanDuel, DraftKings, and Caesars expired at the end of March, the NFL came to terms with Fanatics to become the official sportsbook of the league. Fanatics already has e-commerce apparel and team merchandise relationships, along with on-site retail operations at NFL stadiums and events. The deal gives Fanatics the rights to promote across NFL-controlled media channels and air commercials during game broadcasts. Fanatics will also get access to hospitality and premium fan experiences at marquee events like the Super Bowl and NFL Draft. Terms of the non-exclusive sports betting partnership were not disclosed. An official announcement is expected just ahead of the start of the NFL's regular season. The deal also designates Fanatics Casino as an official online casino partner of the NFL. 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
1: How do I impart to all of you, this loyal audience that has been with me all of these decades, the importance of this midterm election? 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And it's either we're going to go in one direction and it's going to be the fight of our lives, moving forward, or we're going to understand the moment, the time that we're living in, and rise to the occasion and take it seriously and tell everybody we know that you've got to vote in this midterm election. You know, you've got to vote for your local congressman or congresswoman. You've got to, vote, especially if you're in Alaska and Iowa and Ohio and Texas and Michigan, for sure, for crying out loud, New Hampshire, North Carolina, Georgia. How do I possibly convey the urgency that I personally am feeling of what is at stake in 75 days? It is going to be the single most important vote you're going to make in any midterm in your life.
16: 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German physicist Heinrich Hertz first identified radio waves in 1886, but Italian inventor Guglielmo Marconi is credited as the inventor of radio. Commercial use began in the 1900s. About 20 years later, it was so popular, people were scrambling to buy radios to put in their homes. In 2020, California Senator Kamala Harris accepts the nomination for vice president, becoming the first U.S. woman of color on a major party ticket.
17: There is no vaccine for racism.
16: Also on this day in 1619, the first slaves from Africa arrive in the Virginia colony of Jamestown. Several Angolans kidnapped by the Portuguese get off the ship at Port Comfort. Today, it's known as Hampton Road. In 1911, the first around-the-world telegram is sent by the New York Times office via commercial service. Born on this day in 1992, pop singer Demi Lovato. I'm CJ Papa. That's your Fox Daily Snapshot.
18: This is the closing market report for Thursday on the Iowa Agribusiness Radio Network. I'm Riley Smith. On the phone with Bill Moore of Price Futures Group as we wrap up another day in the ag marketplace. Bill, what do we see going on in the grain and livestock markets today?
19: The markets further followed through on the Pro Farmer Tour. Yields are quite a bit under in the corn for Indiana, Ohio, and Illinois. Not so much Iowa, but those three are 5 to 8% down. Plus the bean pods are lower, bean potting is lower, and that's driven the market, mostly the corn all week, and it's holding on to its gains. This is the last day of the tour. They meet in Rochester, Indiana, Rochester, Minnesota, and then come out with final numbers late tomorrow. So that's been the key fundamental of the week. As they have this tour, they leak anecdotal evidence of yields, and they've been disappointing so far. Supporting the government's number in the USDA report this earlier this month of 180.6 bushel per acre, down from 183. And actually, Ag Resources got the number down at 178, maybe 176.
18: That again was Bill Moore of Price Futures Group. We'll look at the numbers next.
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21: August 13th through the 23rd.
18: At the close, September corn up 5 3/4 at 478 3/4. December new crop up 5 1/2 at 403 1/2. September soybeans down 1 1/2 at 1220 3/4. November new crop down 0.75 at 1236 1/2. September soybean meal down 3.20 at 315.70. September soybean oil up $1.32 at 71.18. On the Merck, October live cattle up 78 cents at 218 even. September feeders down 20 cents at $3.2893. October lean hogs down $1.28 at $80.23. October pork cutout unchanged at $107.28. That's been a check of the closing market prices on the Iowa.
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25: The KCRG TV9 First Alert forecast, mostly sunny, our high near 82. Partly cloudy, a slight chance of storms tonight, a low of 63. Isolated shower storm early tomorrow, partly cloudy and 83. Southeast winds 5 to 10 today, south-southwest 5 to 10 tonight. Sunshine on Saturday, 81. As we head into Sunday, 78. I'm TV9 meteorologist Joe Winters on News Talk 1540 KXEL.
26: Currently it's 81 degrees on the Voice of Eastern Iowa, KXEL.

0: other, then you don't have a heart, conscience, and soul. And they don't want the SAVE Act? Well, Virginia election officials admit, oh, yeah, we did register 6,500 illegals to vote. Like, really? And another Biden illegal accused of stabbing his mother. You know, if it wasn't for Trump closing the borders, you know, this, God only knows how bad this could have gotten. And by the way, we're going to feel the effects of this for many, many years and decades to come. Unbelievable. All right, 800-941-SHAWN is our number if you want to be a part of the program. Now, I was with Newt Gingrich when he developed the contract with America. I was the MC of that event in 94. He's the smartest political strategist I know, and he believes he's now come up with the right plan to win in 75 days. He's next. Look, you hear, look, real estate for most people is the biggest investment they're ever going to make. 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
2: More money. I'm Jeff Stein with today's Iowa Politics Report. There is an open U.S. Senate seat in Iowa in the November general election, and it's one of eight generally recognized battleground races. And with that, of course, comes tons of advertising dollars. Inside Radio reports that the ad tracking firm Ad Impact says more than $500 million is already reserved between now and Election Day in those eight states alone. $549 million in fall ad reservations, to be exact. Republican advertisers have the advantage in six of the states, including Iowa, and there is plenty more money waiting to hit the airwaves. Ohio is shaping up as the biggest advertising battlefield. Ad Impact's reservation tracker shows Republicans with $77.9 million booked in the Senate race and Democrats with $69.1 million. So that's nearly $150 million combined just in one state, just on the Senate race. Overall, the Republican-backed Senate Leadership Fund has booked $205 million in fall reservations, while the Democrats Win Senate has $184 million lined up. SLF, as we've told you previously, has dropped $33 million this year in the Iowa race alone. Ad Impact notes that candidates themselves are adding millions more to the pipeline, including Iowa Republican Senate candidate Ashley Hinson with $3.8 million in future reservations. Overall, Ad Impact reports $5.23 billion has been spent so far in the 2026 election cycle. That's through last Friday. That number is more than a third more than the $3.88 billion that was spent at this point in the 2022 midterm election. And in the first 2 weeks of this month of August alone, it reports $317.4 million in political advertising aired. And there's still 75 days until Election Day. And that's the Iowa Politics Report for Thursday, August 20, on Twitter, Instagram, Gitter, Threads, and Truth Social at Iowa Politics. I'm Jeff Stein on News Talk 1540 KXEL.
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12: This is a Bloomberg Money Minute. For some consumers, back-to-school shopping is already underway. Tanger, known for its off-price shopping centers, is seeing stronger foot traffic and sales thanks in part to early back-to-school shoppers and FIFA World Cup-related spending. The company just raised its outlook for a second time this year. CEO Stephen Yaloff on Bloomberg TV.
13: The old narrative on outlets was, it was a specific shopping trip that maybe you made once a season.
12: Yaloff says consumer habits surrounding outlet shopping have shifted.
13: The population shift has brought more people, permanent population, to the markets where we have shopping centers. And in response to that, we've been re-merchandising these centers. We've been adding more food and beverage, more entertainment, things that are going to draw the customer, going to hold the customer, and ultimately get that multiple visit.
12: When asked what he's hearing from Tanger's tenants, given a backdrop of headwinds like rising oil prices and lower savings rates, the CEO says he thinks retailers will respond with better value. Gina Cervetti, Bloomberg Radio.
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15: All right, so if we are telling you that this is the most important midterm in your life and trying to motivate you, why not go to the smartest strategist with the best track record of success ever, and that's former Speaker of the House Newt Gingrich. 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Here we go again. Also, we'll get to a lot of your calls today. 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We'll come back on the other side. Newt Gingrich is next. Now, we all see the rise of anti-Semitism worldwide. It's continuing to happen every single day. The people of Israel, they continue to pay the price. The threat to Jewish communities is almost nonstop. Many Jewish families are living with fear simply because of their faith. Synagogues, schools, community centers now are strengthening security as hatred spreads far beyond the headlines. Now, thankfully, our friends at the International Fellowship of Christians and Jews, they are working every day in Israel and around the world, providing security, emergency assistance, humanitarian assistance, food, critical care for the elderly. 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
16: This is House Call for Health. A recent study finds avoiding three things in middle age could lead to 13 more years without dementia. They are smoking, high blood pressure, and diabetes. The study was conducted by NYU Langone and published in the journal Neurology Open Access. They looked at long-term health data to see how midlife cardiovascular wellness shaped brain function decades later. And they found if you don't have those three vascular threats between ages 48 and 68, you might dramatically postpone mental decline. Dr. Joseph Karash is the study's senior investigator and founding director of the Optimal Aging Institute at NYU Langone. He says the findings argue people need to actively avert these factors in midlife as a strategy for preserving brain health for more than a decade. And he notes it's vital to find actionable ways to stall memory loss, as roughly 42% of Americans are projected to develop dementia after they turn 55. For more health news, go to foxnewshealth.com. 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I'm Lisa Brady, Fox News.
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4: A terror plot. I'm Carmen Roberts, Fox News. The FBI arrested a New York woman they say planned to bomb the state capitol in an ISIS-inspired terror attack.
5: Prosecutors identify her as Jessica Bowie, a 35-year-old Albany resident who converted to Islam. They say she started her plot last month and was taking steps to carry out the major attack. They say she wrote and met with confidential sources saying, "I want to destroy as much of the building as possible and kill the senators while they are meeting. I want it to have an effect on the American system." On August 5th, prosecutors say that she bought items to build a bomb at Home Depot, and she planned to put the bomb in a DoorDash bag so it would explode in the Capitol.
4: Fox's Eric Sean. About 300 Lindsey Clancy supporters, many of them wearing pink, gathered this morning outside the courthouse in Massachusetts where she is on trial for killing her three children. Clancy's legal team claims she was in a state of postpartum psychosis. And these supporters explained why they showed up.
6: Because it's mental health. She wasn't in her right frame of mind.
7: Lindsay was severely struggling and she was severely failed.
4: The trial resumes tomorrow. As the Iran war nears the six-month point, President Trump is threatening Iran with an economic D-Day. GOP Congressman Steve Scalise tells Fox News.
8: Their economy, their military has been decimated by President Trump's action. Their ability to get a nuclear weapon has been decimated. But now we're going to look at all those people that are doing business and feeding billions of dollars into Iran's economy and say, you got to stop doing it or it's going to affect your economy too.
4: Iran is brushing off the threat. And a 6.7 magnitude earthquake shook Peru's southern Andes Mountains this afternoon. No immediate reports of damage. Last week, more than 300 people died when a major quake devastated Colombia. 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
21: Hello, I'm Charles Hart. It's Thursday, August 20th. Here's a look at the top stories from your trusted local news source. Two people from Iowa City are each facing more than two dozen counts of animal torture and neglect. It comes after 32 dogs were seized from a mobile home in early July. Some of those dogs had to be put down. Rhoda Gorvin and Antonio Polland are each charged with 22 counts of animal torture, 3 counts of animal neglect resulting in injury or death, and 5 counts of animal neglect. According to criminal complaints, investigators found the dogs confined to kennels throughout their home and shed on Taft Avenue Southeast. Many of the dogs were underweight and in poor shape. At least 3 had to be put down because of their conditions. Gorvin and Polland are also accused of selling the dogs and operating as unlicensed breeders. We're learning more about the possible motive behind a Muscatine shooting that injured a police officer. A witness told police the man accused of shooting at officers was in the area after his son was robbed of drugs. Mark Lee Jackson has been charged with attempted murder of a peace officer and eluding. A police chase and manhunt started around 5:15 Friday night when a deputy tried to pull him over and Jackson sped off. Police say a woman eventually got out of the car and Jackson ran away, later shooting at an officer. And police say cell phone data shows Jackson's son, Ben Phillips, helped him evade police. When police called Phillips, he refused to give officers any information. And Jackson's sister told police she believed the two men were together. Data from Phillip's phone shows he drove from the Quad Cities to Muscatine that night, and Jackson's number was saved as John Doe in Phillip's phone with messages right after the shooting. Now, the woman who was in the car with Jackson initially told police he was going to settle a dispute after someone stole drugs from Phillip's, and they had been looking for the person responsible. Well, for the latest headlines and breaking news alerts, download the free KCRG TV9 news app.
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17: The KCRG TV9 First Alert forecast, mostly sunny, our high near 82. Partly cloudy, a slight chance of storms tonight, a low of 63. Isolated shower storm early tomorrow, partly cloudy and 83. Southeast winds 5 to 10 today, south-southwest 5 to 10 tonight. Sunshine on Saturday, 81, as we head into Sunday, 78. I'm TV9 meteorologist Joe Winters on News Talk 1540 KXEL.
22: Currently it's 81 degrees on the Voice of Eastern Iowa, KXEL.

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1: Hello, this is Mike Chapman. 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
0: The land that is now Iowa was part of the famous Louisiana Purchase in 1803. The next year, Meriwether Lewis and William Clark set out on a 2.5-year-long expedition to explore and map the new territory. One of the first men to join the expedition was Charles Floyd of Kentucky. The 22-year-old was a non-commissioned officer in the U.S. Army and a relative of Clark's. As they neared the Missouri River in the end of July, Floyd took ill. He recovered briefly, but then died on August 20, 1804, likely due to a ruptured appendix. A funeral was held, and Floyd was buried on a bluff overlooking the Missouri River. The expedition named the area Floyd's Bluff, which is located within the current city limits of Sioux City. The Sergeant Floyd Monument was declared a National Historic Landmark in 1960, part of a 23-acre park to honor the only person on the Lewis and Clark expedition to die, and the first U.S. soldier to die west of the Mississippi. The monument itself is 100 feet high, honoring Sergeant Charles Floyd of the Lewis and Clark expedition, who died on this date in 1804. And that's Iowa Almanac for August 20th. Follow us on Twitter at Iowa Almanac. I'm Jeff Stein on News Talk 1540, KXEL.
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11: The KCRG TV9 First Alert forecast, mostly sunny, our high near 82. Partly cloudy, a slight chance of storms tonight, a low of 63. Isolated shower storm early tomorrow, partly cloudy, and 83. Southeast winds 5 to 10 today, south-southwest 5 to 10 tonight. Sunshine on Saturday, 81, as we head into Sunday, 78. I'm TV9 meteorologist Joe Winters on News Talk 1540, KXEL.
12: Currently, it's 81 degrees on the Voice of Eastern Iowa, KXEL.

0: Now, this is the Kudlow Riff.
1: This killer, Luigi Mangione, he's a killer. He was an assassin. And he killed Brian Thompson, the late Brian Thompson, who was the CEO of United Healthcare, biggest healthcare insurance company in the country. And this kid, look, he's going to get busted. I'm not a lawyer. I understand the double jeopardy, the federal case and the state case. You can't try somebody for the same crime. Can't charge him twice. He pled guilty. This is, I guess, clever lawyering on the part of his lawyers. But he will, in all likelihood, I know the crime, the federal crime is not murder. That was thrown out in the court. For some reason, the feds are working on a federal stalking charge. That's what they have come up with, according to the papers. A federal stalking charge. Now, that can also be a stalking and murder charge. But the issue is, in New York State, you can't be tried twice for the same action, the same criminal action. Okay, blah, blah, blah. The federal prosecutors lost their bid for the death penalty. Now, I would be in favor of the death penalty for a heinous crime like this. Premeditated heinous crime. I'm not usually in favor of the death penalty. I prefer it for these things, life imprisonment. But my own personal view is I'd use it. But it's apparently not going to happen. Why that is, I don't know. I guess the courts, federal court, said no.
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2: This is a Bloomberg Money Minute. Krispy Kreme says its turnaround is starting to pay off. The donut chain has slashed capital spending by 70% in the first half of the year, largely by shifting more of its stores to franchisees. That means franchise partners, rather than Krispy Kreme, shoulder much of the cost of operating its shops. The company is also leaning harder on retail partners like Walmart and Target, expanding the number of places where customers can buy its donuts. CEO Josh Charlesworth says Krispy Kreme has made a number of operational changes as it tries to boost profitability.
3: We have, for example, outsourced our logistics, that's the deliveries from our donut shops to our customers like Walmart, Target, and the like. And outsourcing that has provided a lot of cost efficiency.
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3: It creates buzz and excitement for the brand.
2: And Krispy Kreme notes that offering discounts have translated into larger order sizes that have given sales a boost. Courtney Dunhope, Bloomberg Radio.
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1: This is a Bloomberg Money Minute. As demand for AI continues to grow, Anthropic's preparing for its stock market debut later this month. And the maker of the Claude chatbot now expects to meet or even pass the size of SpaceX's record-setting $86 billion initial public stock offering on June 12th. It was a dismal day on Wall Street. Stocks fell hard. Oil shot higher after a rally in bonds petered out. Investors dumped out of shares of Walmart, those shares down 9% today. And new threats by President Trump against Iran sent oil to around $88 a barrel, renewing worries about inflation. At the close, the Dow down 704 points, 1.3% lower. The Nasdaq lost 264, a 1% drop, and the S&P down 67. Starbucks eliminating 100 corporate staffers as part of a money-saving restructuring and let another 120 others go who declined to move from their long-term Seattle headquarters to new offices in Nashville. Tom Busby, Bloomberg Radio.
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4: Foiling a terror plot in New York. I'm Carmen Roberts, Fox News. The FBI arrests a New York woman on charges of planning to bomb the state capitol in Albany in an ISIS-inspired attack.
5: U.S. Attorney John Sarcone said Bowie is charged with providing material support to ISIS.
6: This defendant was radicalized online and spread messages of hate and violence.
5: FBI special agent in charge in Albany, Craig Tremoroli, quoted Bowie's intent to take down the building
7: and kill the senators while they are meeting.
5: New York Governor Kathy Hochul posted her gratitude on X for the arrest and said at this time there is no other immediate threat in Albany. Gernal Scott, Fox News.
4: Fox News has learned that federal agents seized electronic devices from former California Congressman Eric Swalwell at a San Francisco airport and searched his Washington, D.C. home.
8: Sources tell Fox this is part of the ongoing federal probe, possibly in relation to sexual misconduct allegations. Swalwell was cooperative during the airport encounter on Saturday and was not detained or arrested. The FBI is not commenting on this matter. Swalwell faces multiple allegations of sexual assault from several women.
4: Fox's Matt Finn reporting. Swalwell denies the allegations. Secretary of the Treasury Scott Bessent is trying to calm the public and the markets as the national debt hits a record $40 trillion.
9: We're going to have to grow our way out of this.
4: And that tariff income will help.
9: With the Section 301 tariffs, I am confident that we will be back to the same level, if not higher, of tariff income for last year.
4: That didn't stop the sell-off on Wall Street, though. The Dow lost 704 points, or more than 1%. The Nasdaq slid 264 points. 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
14: Hello, I'm Charles Hart. It's Thursday, August 20th. Here's a look at the top stories from your trusted local news source. Two people from Iowa City are each facing more than two dozen counts of animal torture and neglect. It comes after 32 dogs were seized from a mobile home in early July. Some of those dogs had to be put down. Rhoda Gorvin and Antonio Polland are each charged with 22 counts of animal torture, 3 counts of animal neglect resulting in injury or death, and 5 counts of animal neglect. According to criminal complaints, investigators found the dogs confined to kennels throughout their home and shed on Taft Avenue Southeast. Many of the dogs were underweight and in poor shape. At least 3 had to be put down because of their conditions. Gorvin and Polland are also accused of selling the dogs and operating as unlicensed breeders. We're learning more about the possible motive behind a Muscatine shooting that injured a police officer. A witness told police the man accused of shooting at officers was in the area after his son was robbed of drugs. Mark Lee Jackson has been charged with attempted murder of a peace officer and eluding. A police chase and manhunt started around 5:15 Friday night when a deputy tried to pull him over and Jackson sped off. Police say a woman eventually got out of the car and Jackson ran away, later shooting at an officer. And police say cell phone data shows Jackson's son, Ben Phillips, helped him evade police. When police called Phillips, he refused to give officers any information. And Jackson's sister told police she believed the two men were together. Data from Phillips' phone shows he drove from the Quad Cities to Muscatine that night, and Jackson's number was saved as John Doe in Phillips' phone with messages right after the shooting. Now, the woman who was in the car with Jackson initially told police he was going to settle a dispute after someone stole drugs from Phillips, and they had been looking for the person responsible. Well, for the latest headlines and breaking news alerts, download the free KCRG TV9 News app on iPhone and Android.
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23: The KCRG TV9 First Alert forecast, mostly sunny, our high near 82. Partly cloudy, a slight chance of storms tonight, a low of 63. Isolated shower storm early tomorrow, partly cloudy and 83. Southeast winds 5 to 10 today, south-southwest 5 to 10 tonight. Sunshine on Saturday, 81, as we head into Sunday, 78. I'm TV9 meteorologist Joe Winters on News Talk 1540 KXEL.
24: The Eastern Iowa temperature is 82 degrees from KXEL.

0: This is a Bloomberg Money Minute. A lot of Walmart shoppers pulled back on their spending last quarter. Same-store sales, well, they still rose, but they were only up 2.6%. That's the smallest increase in 6 years. And even though Walmart raised its full-year sales and income outlooks and said it'll keep lowering prices, boy, shares down 9% today. And that weighed on Wall Street, along with yesterday's rally in government bonds, which petered out today, and on worries about rising inflation. That's after oil rose to $88 a barrel on new threats from President Trump against Iran's economy. At the closing bell, the Dow down 704 points, 1.3% lower. The Nasdaq was 1% lower, 264 points, and the S&P down 67. A lot of companies, though, holding on to the workers they've got. First-time jobless claims edging lower this past week, 206,000. And because of the administration's crackdown on immigrants, the number of international students applying to attend college in the U.S. this fall down 10% from a year ago. Tom Busby, Bloomberg Radio.
1: 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An Iowa manufacturing plant was recertified for OSHA's Safety and Health Achievement Recognition Program, SHARP. Andrew Ogden is general manager of the Cedar Falls plant of Buckeye Corrugated.
2: We already had a really nice safety culture. Everybody was involved. We've got a safety committee of, you know, approximately 15 people. They were excited. You know, at the end of the day, they know what this means, and they know when they get to walk out there to a clean shop that has clear, defined safety policies, that has easy to understand expectations. And we've looked into their jobs with their buy-in too. Like, hey, how does this job work for you? What is the danger in your area, right? Like, we've taken all that into account. I think it gives your team a heck of a lot of confidence in you as a leader and a manager that you're taking their side. Not only just retention, because obviously we want to make sure that they go, but we hope that this is a good marketing tool for us to bring new people on. You know, at the end of the day, this is something to really tout and to really talk about openly. I'll be honest, the OSHA reps that we have to deal with and the process where it is, everybody wants the same thing, to keep people safe.
1: 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I'm Jeff Stein for the Iowa Business Report.
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6: This is a Bloomberg Money Minute. The summer surge in foodborne illness has done a number on restaurants, particularly those whose menu items include a lot of fresh ingredients.
7: People are scared of lettuce, basically.
6: Bloomberg restaurant reporter Daniela Sertori points out that one of the chain's hardest hit by customer fear had no cyclospora issue.
7: Sweetgreen doesn't even sell iceberg lettuce, but it was just a chilling effect that this parasite had that basically made people pull back from anything that was heavy on leafy greens.
6: Sweetgreen has now been forced to cut its full-year sales forecast. The chain has also quickly pulled jalapenos from 23 restaurants sourced from a supplier linked to a salmonella outbreak. Sertori says companies including Sweetgreen, as well as Chipotle, Qdoba, and others, increasingly understand that for their customers' safety and their own sales, they must be faster than ever responding to potential outbreaks. In the latest jalapeno scare,
7: Chipotle and Qdoba actually removed the ingredient from their restaurants before the information even became public.
6: Andrew Roday, Bloomberg Radio.
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9: The KCRG TV9 First Alert forecast, mostly sunny, our high near 82. Partly cloudy, a slight chance of storms tonight, a low of 63. Isolated shower storm early tomorrow, partly cloudy and 83. Southeast winds 5 to 10 today, south-southwest 5 to 10 tonight. Sunshine on Saturday, 81, as we head into Sunday, 78. I'm TV9 meteorologist Joe Winters on News Talk 1540 KXEL.
8: The eastern Iowa temperature is 82 degrees. From KXEL.

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8: Puedo rastrear a miembros de mi familia que sirvieron desde la Primera Guerra Mundial hasta hoy. 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Mi familia decidió compartir sus historias con el proyecto de historia de los veteranos de la Biblioteca del Congreso. 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
10: They are trying to tell them that here is a high-pressure situation, here is how you present in the best and most professional manner possible.
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10: There was a study in 2022 by the University of South Carolina that the average Rush Talk video averaged 66,000 views. It's an average of a hashtagged video. So this really exploded.
9: But he says just because you pay a coach, there are no guarantees.
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9: These Rush coaches say they're seeing interest from students in the Northeast, Midwest, and West. I'm Charlie Pellett, Bloomberg Radio.

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2: This is a Bloomberg Money Minute. Abbott Labs has agreed to pay $670 million to settle lawsuits involving about 2,000 babies, alleging the company hid the risk that its infant formula for premature babies can cause a deadly bowel disease. It is not admitting any liability and still faces about 1,700 similar lawsuits. Wall Street took a beating today after yesterday's rally in government bonds fizzled out. And after President Trump issued new threats to Iran's economy, that sent oil to $88 a barrel, renewing worries about inflation moving higher. Add in shares of Walmart tumbling 9% after sales growth slowed, and the Dow today down 704 points, 1.3% lower. The NASDAQ down 264, a 1% drop. The S&P lost 67. Average long-term mortgage rates edging a fraction lower for a second week straight, according to Freddie Mac, from 6.67% to 6.65%. They are still higher than they were a year ago. Tom Busby, Bloomberg Radio.
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5: To bomb the New York State Capitol. I'm Lisa Lacera, Fox News. An Albany woman under arrest in what authorities say was a plot to kill state lawmakers. 35-year-old Jessica Bowie had been under surveillance for more than a month as she communicated with a confidential informant posing as an ISIS facilitator.
6: As alleged, this defendant was radicalized online and spread messages of hate and violence against the American people.
5: Assistant U.S. Attorney John Sarcone. Authorities say Bowie planned to flee the country after the attack, but said she would be willing to return to launch more attacks on the White House or in Times Square on New Year's Eve. Philadelphia police say they have identified the man they say has been terrorizing people on the street in Center City while wearing a Chucky Halloween mask. D.A. Larry Krasner says they believe the man may have left the area.
7: We have reason to know that Zymir Hughes is trying to avoid a warrant for his arrest on misdemeanor and felony charges.
5: Krasner says Hughes has ties to California and Nevada, police asking any victims to come forward. The aircraft carrier USS Abraham Lincoln, which has been deployed for 270 days in the Middle East, finally heading back to its home port of San Diego.
8: The USS George Washington arrived in the Middle East yesterday to replace the Lincoln. The switch comes as concerns about the Lincoln have been growing, with reports of a stressed-out crew, bad plumbing, and supply shortages.
5: Fox's Jill Nato. The Army's top general has directed a Europe-based unit specializing in drone warfare to shut down and revert to traditional infantry roles. The 173rd Airborne Brigade has spent over a year experimenting with drones. Wall Street stocks had their worst loss in 3 weeks. The Dow lost 703. The Nasdaq minus 263. The S&P off 66. The price of Brent crude rose 2.4%. 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
12: Hello, I'm Charles Hart. It's Thursday, August 20th. Here's a look at the top stories from your trusted local news source. Two people from Iowa City are each facing more than two dozen counts of animal torture and neglect. It comes after 32 dogs were seized from a mobile home in early July. Some of those dogs had to be put down. Rhoda Gorvin and Antonio Polland are each charged with 22 counts of animal torture, 3 counts of animal neglect resulting in injury or death, and 5 counts of animal neglect. According to criminal complaints, investigators found the dogs confined to kennels throughout their home and a shed on Taft Avenue Southeast. Many of the dogs were underweight and in poor shape. At least 3 had to be put down because of their conditions. Gorvin and Polland are also accused of selling the dogs and operating as unlicensed breeders. We're learning more about the possible motive behind a Muscatine shooting that injured a police officer. A witness told police the man accused of shooting at officers was in the area after his son was robbed of drugs. Mark Lee Jackson has been charged with attempted murder of a peace officer and eluding. A police chase and manhunt started around 5:15 Friday night when a deputy tried to pull him over and Jackson sped off. Police say a woman eventually got out of the car and Jackson ran away, later shooting at an officer. And police say cell phone data shows Jackson's son, Ben Phillips, helped him evade police. When police called Phillips, he refused to give officers any information. And Jackson's sister told police she believed the two men were together. Data from Phillips' phone shows he drove from the Quad Cities to Muscatine that night, and Jackson's number was saved as John Doe in Phillips' phone with messages right after the shooting. Now, the woman who was in the car with Jackson initially told police he was going to settle a dispute after someone stole drugs from Phillips, and they had been looking for the person responsible. Well, for the latest headlines and breaking news alerts, download the free KCRG TV9 News app.
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16: The KCRG TV9 First Alert forecast, mostly sunny, our high near 82. Partly cloudy, a slight chance of storms tonight, a low of 63. Isolated shower storm early tomorrow, partly cloudy and 83. Southeast winds 5 to 10 today, south-southwest 5 to 10 tonight. Sunshine on Saturday, 81. As we head into Sunday, 78. I'm TV9 meteorologist Joe Winters on News Talk 1540 KXEL.
17: The eastern Iowa temperature is 82 degrees from KXEL.
18: He's here. He's here. Now, broadcasting from the underground command post, deep in the bowels of a hidden bunker, somewhere under the brick and steel of a nondescript building, we've once again made contact with our leader, Mark Levin.

0: Maggie Haberman is supposed to be a journalist for the New York Times, but she really is a left-wing goon and is a Trump-hating thug. I've never understood why the president or his people would from time to time throw her a bone at the New York Slimes where she works, which is unsurprising. But they did. I hope they don't anymore. This is a woman who is obsessed with Donald Trump. This is a woman who wouldn't have a career but for her obsession with Donald Trump. And she's one of these so-called new journalists who takes facts and takes gossip and creates fake news and mixes it all together. Mixes it all together. She puts some hot sauce on it. Then she puts a little yellow mustard on it. Then she puts some ketchup on it. Oh, yeah. And then she says, eat it. Eat it. And slaps it out there and slops it all over the television screen. And they love her at the Constipated News Network, CNN, or wherever else they can get her. Because she is such a complete, disgusting reprobate. And so she and another woman on a news channel discussing, again, Natalie Harp. I think this is day four because a reprobate, trust fund, radical kook, senator and Senate candidate, ass off, throws it out there, insinuating that something inappropriate is taking place. I mean, we're not talking about Matt Gaetz here. We're not talking about Eric Swalwell here, okay? And this is a very upstanding woman, Natalie Harp, and I've explained this many times. There is no information. There is no evidence. There's nothing. Zero. And we're on day three now. I think it's day three, right, Rich? Day three. And so in order to continue this, they drag this Maggie Haberman, who looks like a homeless woman, by the way. I've called her Maggot Haberman all these years. I believe that's been picked up. They bring this Maggot Haberman from the New York Slimes that covered up the Holocaust, that covered up Hamas's atrocities and tried to blame it on Israel, that covered up the slaughter of the Ukrainians in 1932 by Stalin, that didn't help bring but brought Castro to power in the pages of their newspaper. That New York Slimes that has more blood on its hands as a corporation. You know, people talk about, I don't trust corporations. Well, the number one corporation you should not trust is the New York Times Corporation. And they've demonstrated it every single time there's been a horrendous genocide or a horrendous event. Either they're on the wrong side, they cover it up, or they're participating on the wrong side. And so she says, we're not going to play it. I don't even want to play it. She says, well, you know, we haven't seen Melania with the president lately. It's possible Melania is upset about Natalie Harp. So that's another level of deceit. When I look at some of these women, I'm starting to think they're projecting. No, I don't mean to be rude. But, you know, it's like the mean girls in high school. They hate the pretty girls, you know? But they're strong. They're very muscular, may I say, Mr. Producer? I won't say butchy. I'll say muscular. Is that okay? Can I say that? And Haberman strikes me as this person. I'm sorry. If things are flying, let them fly. And I think she's very frustrated because she's not actually in on the action. That is, the action of politics and government. She's on the outside having to look in. And I think it frustrates her. I think it frustrates her that Donald Trump won and then won again. And I think it frustrates her that they're actually hardworking women who are doing a great job for this president instead of supporting them. For nearly 3,000 years, Homer's epic poem, The Iliad, has shaped the literary and moral imagination of the West. 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
2: Now that the primaries are mostly over and Republican and Democrat voters have selected their candidates for the November election, what should come next? Republicans have a clear advantage when it comes to money and good candidates. President Trump should release the hundreds of millions of dollars he has in two PACs to help Republican candidates who need it. In doing so, he helps himself by avoiding another impeachment and defunding of the Iran war, which Iran is counting on. Republicans should also nationalize House and Senate races. They should be telling voters they'll experience an entirely different country than they and their ancestors have lived through if the left wins. Democrats will reopen the border, defund police, pack the Supreme Court, and other things voters won't like. Need proof? Look at the declining approval ratings for New York City Mayor Zoran Mamdani, who sold New Yorkers a bill of goods and now wants them to foot the bill. And then there's the national debt, which is approaching $40 trillion. No country in history has survived with such debt. If Republicans lose the House and Senate, the country will pay dearly. I'm Cal Thomas.
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4: 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The U.S. Department of Agriculture was established in 1862. President Lincoln at the time called it the People's Department. It said their strength in numbers. In 1900, there were 11 million Americans who either owned or worked on farms. 2,900 people were employed by USDA. 100 years later, in 2000, only 3 million people employed on farms, 105,000 employed by USDA. Lincoln was right, a people's department. That's today's American Agriculture History Minute. I'm Mark Oppold.
5: KCRG TV9 First Alert forecast. A slight chance of storms overnight will drop to 64. Early shower or storm on Friday, partly cloudy with a high of 84. Mostly clear Friday night, down to 61. South-southwest winds 5 to 10 overnight, west at 5 to 15 on Friday. Sunshine Saturday up to 81, 78 on Sunday. I'm TV9 First Alert Storm Team Meteorologist Joe Winters on News Talk 1540 KXEL.
6: The eastern Iowa temperature is 82 degrees. From KXEL.
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0: News. I'm John Saucier. The latest Cook political report shows that Democrats are gaining ground ahead of the upcoming midterm election. Senate Minority Leader Chuck Schumer is optimistic.
1: The Cook report says taking back the Senate is now a toss-up. That's their words. Republicans thought they had the Senate locked down. But now Democrats, we are on the path to victory.
0: 35 total seats up for election in 2026. Republicans defending 22, Democrats defending 13. The national debt's now grown to a record $40 trillion. Treasury Secretary Scott Bessent says the solution to reducing the debt is economic growth.
2: We're going to have to grow our way out of this. And as I talked about at G20 in Asheville, we are going to talk about the U.S. growth strategy and encourage the rest of the world to come along with us.
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5: It's the same banks behind Zelle have now come out with Pays. It actually came out a few years ago, but no one was using it because no one knew what it was.
4: But Bloomberg's Leanna Baker says Pays is getting a lot of attention now with a $10 cash back promotion on purchases of $10 or more. Baker says many Pays users are turning it into free money, buying $10 gift cards and racking up reimbursements.
5: Some of the people I spoke to, people have $1,000, $1,500.
4: Leanna says the banks only allow up to $100 in credits per card, but there's no limit on how many cards you can link to the Pays wallet. The promotion ends September 10th. Whether people keep paying with Pays after that remains to be seen. Nathan Hager, Bloomberg Radio.
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0: This is a Bloomberg Money Minute. As demand for AI continues to grow, Anthropic's preparing for its stock market debut later this month. And the maker of the Claude chatbot now expects to meet or even pass the size of SpaceX's record-setting $86 billion initial public stock offering on June 12th. It was a dismal day on Wall Street. Stocks fell hard. Oil shot higher after a rally in bonds petered out. Investors dumped out of shares of Walmart, those shares down 9% today, and new threats by President Trump against Iran sent oil to around $88 a barrel, renewing worries about inflation. At the close, the Dow down 704 points, 1.3% lower. The Nasdaq lost 264, a 1% drop, and the S&P down 67. Starbucks eliminating 100 corporate staffers as part of a money-saving restructuring, and let another 120 others go who declined to move from their long-term Seattle headquarters to new offices in Nashville. Tom Busby, Bloomberg Radio.
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6: Planned attack in New York stopped. I'm Lisa LaSera, Fox News. A woman caught in an FBI sting after she planned to set off explosives at New York's Capitol building. She's now facing federal terrorism charges.
7: Her name, Jessica Bowie, a 35-year-old Albany resident who converted to Islam 5 years ago. Now charged with starting her plot last month. Authorities say she communicated with others on social media in both English and Arabic, and she celebrated the Al-Qaeda attacks of 9/11, saying, quote, "Praise be to Allah for September 11th and I will poison the infidel."
6: Fox's Eric Shawn in New York. Pictures of Bowie conducting reconnaissance at the Capitol and buying a list of bomb-making ingredients at a hardware store, including long nails to be used as shrapnel, were included in the affidavit. Authorities say she also arranged to buy a gun and ammunition to use against police or security if needed. Philadelphia police have identified the suspect who's been terrorizing people in Center City while wearing a Chucky mask as 22-year-old Zymir Hughes. A warrant is out for his arrest. Another shortened day in court in the trial of Lindsay Clancy, the Massachusetts woman accused of killing her three young children in 2023. Her lawyers say she suffered from postpartum psychosis.
8: Hospital chaplain Sheila Cavanaugh recalls the first thing Lindsay Clancy said a week after she killed her three children.
9: She said to me as I held her hand to comfort her, "I am so glad my children are safe." I said, "Lindsay, your children are safe. They're safe in heaven with God."
8: Cavanaugh met with Lindsay some 200 times after the killings and says she spoke several times about a persistent male voice in her head.
6: Fox's Brian Yenis in Plymouth. Hundreds of women dressed in pink rallied outside the court in support of Clancy. 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
6: U.S. has carried out its first deportations under a new agreement with Liberia, sending 20 deportees to the African nation, which has agreed to accept up to 1,200 people. There's new evidence to suggest Iran was working together with U.S. immigration officials.
13: Newly released emails show ICE officials worked with Tehran to deport Iranians in late 2025 and early this year, despite an ongoing standoff between the two countries that erupted into war. The emails obtained by the National Iranian American Council shows immigration officials accepting last-minute changes to deportation lists requested by Tehran and others significant influence over which immigrants were sent back. Separately, a lawsuit from Watchdog Group against U.S. agencies and officials alleges confidential asylum information was shared with Iranian officials, a claim the Department of Homeland Security denies. Lillian Wu, Fox News.
6: Federal agents have seized electronic devices from former Congressman Eric Swalwell and have searched his Washington home as part of an investigation into allegations of sexual misconduct. Swalwell resigned from Congress in April following an allegation he sexually assaulted a woman twice, including when she worked for him. He has denied those allegations. A major grocery chain in the Southeast recalling more frozen blueberries.
14: The U.S. Food and Drug Administration is having Florida-based supermarket chain Publix recall more of its frozen organic blueberries, as more are now potentially contaminated with E. coli bacteria. The recall began in June, but is now being expanded to include nearly 45,000 units sold across Alabama, Florida, Georgia, Kentucky, North and South Carolina, Tennessee, and Virginia. These are the 10-ounce bags of Publix Greenwise-branded organic whole blueberries with expiration dates prior to February 9th of 2028.
6: Fox is Evan Brown. I'm Lisa Lacerra. This is Fox News.
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16: The KCRG TV9 First Alert forecast. A slight chance of storms overnight will drop to 64. Early shower or storm on Friday, partly cloudy with a high of 84. Mostly clear Friday night, down to 61. South-southwest winds, 5 to 10 overnight. West at 5 to 15 on Friday. Sunshine Saturday up to 81, 78 on Sunday. I'm TV9 First Alert Storm Team Meteorologist Joe Winters on News Talk 1540 KXEL.
17: Currently it's 81 degrees on the Voice of Eastern Iowa, KXEL.
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19: 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Our number, 877-381-3811, 877-381-3811. We had a hell of a first hour, don't you think, Mr. Producer?
20: We went deeply into philosophy, the Constitution, some of the ideas of so-called national conservatism, and others who are trying to invent new approaches to our constitutional construct. We talked about why the Constitution is the way it is, why it says the things it says. And actually, it's one of my best hours, I don't know, maybe in 20 years. Maybe. But there's so many good ones, who knows, really? There really are, who knows? All right. We didn't get to a single clip, of course, because I wanted to get out my important thoughts on what's taking place. Before we do that, I want to talk about this word again, affordability. There's not really an affordable blue city or blue state in the country unless you're a welfare recipient, unless you're an illegal alien. Then it's affordable because you're not paying anything. But for the working people who make this country work, but for the middle class who make this country work, these are unaffordable. Now, how do I know that? Well, number one, I look at the sales taxes. I look at the taxes on the price of a gallon of gasoline. I look at the property taxes. I look at the commuter taxes. I look at all kinds of invented taxes and user fees that are imposed on people who work. Not on people who don't work, on people who work, on people who own homes, who broke their backs to raise enough money to own a home. You basically pay a mortgage to the bank and you pay a mortgage to the government. Pretty much, wouldn't you call it that? And it's the great Governor Ron DeSantis says, and then when you're done paying the mortgage, you're still paying a mortgage to the state or to the county or the city. And so the fact is, it's unaffordable. It's unaffordable. Somebody very, very close to us just moved outside of San Francisco. Utterly unaffordable. Utterly unaffordable. AI's taking off. Even though many of these data centers are in Loudoun County, Virginia, on the east part of the county, more than anywhere else in the country, by the way, the headquarters for many of these companies remain in California, although that's lessening, and Silicon Valley is in and around San Francisco and San Jose. If you try and buy a home in Marin County, it's impossible. If you have even a decent wage, or if you're married and the two of you have a decent wage, it's virtually impossible. Palo Alto, impossible. I can go through all the towns there. Impossible. Impossible. It was virtually impossible 20 years ago. It's definitely impossible for most people today. Unaffordable. Unaffordable. The insurance, unaffordable. The gasoline, unaffordable. Again, for working people, quote unquote. And people speak with their feet. And they leave these states and they leave these areas, and that's where they go. Now, one of the worst governors in my lifetime. You know, I've told you the best governor, as far as I'm concerned, ever, certainly in my lifetime, has been Ron DeSantis. One of the worst, and there's so many, Gavin Newsom in California. Look what he had to work with there. The resources in that state, the economy of that state, the geography of that state, the people of that state. That's the home of Ronald Reagan. That's right. And a number of other great Republican governors. Duke Majan, who was a great governor. Pete Wilson, who was a great governor. Now look at it. Look at it. It's a race to the bottom, except for Hilton. Hilton's given them an opportunity to save themselves. I hope that works. I hope that works. But people keep voting for tyranny. Have you noticed? Like in New York, parts of New Jersey, parts of every state, they vote for tyranny. They're called Democrats. They vote for tyranny. So here's Gavin Newsom on Fox Detroit yesterday. Fox Detroit. Now, why is he on Fox Detroit? Well, of course, they have a race there in Michigan between Al Said and, Mike Rogers, the Republican. There's so many running, sometimes I get them mixed up. But no, it's Mike Rogers, who's a good guy, who's been on the show. We're trying to get him back, are we not, Mr. Producer? Maybe they'll get back to us after the election. But nonetheless, here's Gavin Newsom. Cut one, go.
0: Would you be a good president?
21: Well, see, I don't know.
0: But would you think you would?
21: That's a difficult question to answer. I mean, so I have no idea. I would like to think I would be, but that's for others to determine. By the way, I think I was a pretty good mayor. I think I was pretty good, but people have different opinions, so I'm not naive about it.
20: Okay, rambling salad there, buffoonish. Even he can't say explicitly, I would be a great president if I chose to run. That's all he had to say, right, Rich? I'd be a great president if I chose to run, and if I choose to run, you'll know why. But he's mumbling, because he'd be a lousy president, he was a lousy mayor, and he was a lousy governor. Is a lousy governor. So he's mumbling. Now, who else wants to be president? Ro Khan Man Khanna. This little puke, who also comes out of California, Silicon Valley, ran as a moderate. And as recently as a year ago, tried to get on this show and insisted to Mr. Producer he was a moderate and a centrist. I recall that correctly, Mr. Producer? Correct. But then he decided, No, I really want to be president here. I really do. Now, he's a Marxist. He'll deny it, but they always deny it when they're within the walls of the Democrat Party. When they're outside, like the DSA, they don't deny. Yes, I'm a communist. I certainly am. But the ones inside the wall, no, of course not. No, but they are. Hence the book, American Marxism. Nonetheless, here is Ro Khanna. Ro Khanna, the con man. Cut two, go.
22: So are you going to run for president?
23: Well, I'm considering it. And I'm considering it because this party needs more than platitudes. We need actually bold policy that I've articulated. And I see the wealth generation in my district every day.
20: Hold on. This is a guy who got around the rules in the House of Representatives because his wife was buying and selling stocks left and right. Now, first of all, her father is a billionaire or worth hundreds of millions. And I believe he was out of Ohio, but it doesn't really matter. So Ro Khanna married into enormous wealth. And so she's been trading, and they put it in a mutual fund, and that's been trading, and Ernie Grabowski's trading for it, and all that. You understand. They've made a fortune just since the time he's been in the House of Representatives. Millions and millions and millions. Now, normally I wouldn't care, but I'd care when they're a member of the House and it's a spouse and they're passing laws and they're in charge of what legislation comes up and pushing what agenda. There is really no transparency. None. It's disgusting. It's disgusting. Especially with this clown. He put out these, financial disclosure reports, and, well, he didn't cover this, and then he covered that. Well, his latest one shows he's worth about, and the family, about $250 million. That's he and his wife. That doesn't even include the parents. Okay, great. But then you're going to go on this Trotsky-like mantra about redistributing wealth and the equality gap and on. Are you kidding me, folks? Is this not absurd? And he's doing this while he's making millions as a congressman. No, it's absurd. Go ahead.
23: It's only working for a few, and I want it to work.
20: It's only working for a few. The bold-faced hypocrisy is almost too much to take, is it not? It It's outrageous. The bold face hypocrisy. The man wants power desperately. Desperately. And he figures the only way he can do this is no longer be this centrist moderate that he told Mr. Producer he was and to come on the pro. He has swung all the way. He's a Plattner guy, or was. He's a he's a Hassan Piker guy. He's painted himself, and he probably is at this point, as an extreme radical leftist. Go ahead. Go ahead.
23: People I grew up with, I wanted to work actually for the working and middle class, and I have a real economic vision for how we do that.
20: Yes, and the way he does it is get married into enormous wealth. I'll be right back.
18: Mark Levin.
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1: Lindsay Clancy is charged with 3 counts of first-degree murder, accused of killing her own children, 5-year-old Cora, 3-year-old Dawson, 8-month-old Callan. The Massachusetts nurse sending her husband out of the house on errands so she could strangle the kids with exercise bands. Her attorneys claim she was suffering from bipolar disorder and postpartum psychosis. They say she should not be held criminally responsible for killing her kids. And some 200 woke white women agree. They've been protesting outside the courthouse in Plymouth. They believe Mrs. Clancy is the victim, not her 3 dead children. Hundreds of women wearing pink shirts defending a maternal monster. What a strange period of time in American history where cold-blooded killers like Carmelo Anthony, Luigi Mangione, Zokhar Tsarnaev are celebrated as heroes. If nothing else, it shows that many people in our nation are deceived by the great evil that has enveloped our country. I'm Todd Stearns.
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3: Puedo rastrear a miembros de mi familia que sirvieron desde la Primera Guerra Mundial hasta hoy. 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Mi familia decidió compartir sus historias con el Proyecto de Historia de los Veteranos de la Biblioteca del Congreso. 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Buscar sus historias fue fácil. 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
4: 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Krispy Kreme says its turnaround is starting to pay off. The donut chain has slashed capital spending by 70% in the first half of the year, largely by shifting more of its stores to franchisees. That means franchise partners, rather than Krispy Kreme, shoulder much of the cost of operating its shops. The company is also leaning harder on retail partners like Walmart and Target, expanding the number of places where customers can buy its donuts. CEO Josh Charlesworth says Krispy Kreme has made a number of operational changes as it tries to boost profitability.
24: We have, for example, outsourced our logistics, that's the deliveries from our donut shops to our customers like Walmart, Target, and the like. 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
20: 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Right now it's pulled back, and many in Wall Street analysts are telling clients this is the window before gold pushes back towards new highs. 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
7: The KCRG TV9 first alert forecast. A slight chance of storms overnight will drop to 64. Early shower or storm on Friday, partly cloudy with a high of 84. Mostly clear Friday night, down to 61. South-southwest winds 5 to 10 overnight, west at 5 to 15 on Friday. Sunshine Saturday up to 81, 78 on Sunday. I'm TV9 first alert storm team meteorologist Joe Winters on News Talk 1540 KXEL.
8: Currently it's 81 degrees on the Voice of Eastern Iowa, KXEL.
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This is a Bloomberg Money Minute. A lot of Walmart shoppers pulled back on their spending last quarter. Same-store sales, well, they still rose, but they were only up 2.6%. That's the smallest increase in 6 years. And even though Walmart raised its full-year sales and income outlooks and said it'll keep lowering prices, boy, shares down.

0: down 9% today. And that weighed on Wall Street, along with yesterday's rally in government bonds, which petered out today, and on worries about rising inflation. That's after oil rose to $88 a barrel on new threats from President Trump against Iran's economy. At the closing bell, the Dow down 704 points, 1.3% lower. The Nasdaq was 1% lower, 264 points, and the S&P down 67. A lot of companies, though, holding on to the workers they've got. First-time jobless claims edging lower this past week, 206,000. And because of the administration's crackdown on immigrants, the number of international students applying to attend college in the U.S. this fall down 10% from a year ago.
1: This is a Bloomberg Money Minute. For some consumers, back-to-school shopping is already underway. Tanger, known for its off-price shopping centers, is seeing stronger foot traffic and sales thanks in part to early back-to-school shoppers and FIFA World Cup-related spending. The company just raised its outlook for a second time this year. CEO Stephen Yaloff on Bloomberg TV.
2: The old narrative on outlets was, it was a specific shopping trip that maybe you made once a season.
1: Yaloff says consumer habits surrounding outlet shopping have shifted.
2: The population shift has brought more people, permanent population, to the markets where we have shopping centers. And in response to that, we've been re-merchandising these centers. We've been adding more food and beverage, more entertainment, things that are going to draw the customer, going to hold the customer, and ultimately get that multiple visit.
1: When asked what he's hearing from Tanger's tenants, given a backdrop of headwinds like rising oil prices and lower savings rates, the CEO says he thinks retailers will respond with better value. Gina Cervetti, Bloomberg Radio.
3: 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Many don't even know it.
4: 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Pieces of my past are being erased. I was lucky we caught this at the very earliest stages. I hope that my story can give other people hope. There is life to be lived. Increasingly, there will be treatments. We need to invest even more in research and finding treatments and cures.
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6: He planned an ISIS-style attack. I'm Lisa Lacerra, Fox News. A New York woman under arrest after federal authorities say she threatened to set off a bomb at the state capitol building.
7: State and federal law enforcement announced the arrest of Jesse Bowie for a plan to kill New York state legislators. U.S. Attorney John Sarcone said Bowie is charged with providing material support to ISIS.
8: This defendant was radicalized online and spread messages of hate and violence.
7: FBI special agent in charge in Albany, Craig Tremaroli, quoted Bowie's intent to take down the building
9: and kill the senators while they are meeting. I want them to lose a lot of important documents as well.
7: New York Governor Kathy Hochul posted her gratitude on X for the arrest and said at this time there is no other immediate threat in Albany.
6: Fox's Grinnell Scott. Both sides in court today as the attorneys for Carmelo Anthony, the black teen convicted of stabbing a white teen to death at a track meet last year, asked for a new trial. The prosecutor telling the court he and the defense agreed to hold back character evidence during the trial to avoid inflaming the case already boiling over with racial tensions. Federal agents have taken devices belonging to former California Congressman Eric Swalwell in connection with a sexual misconduct investigation against him.
10: A federal search warrant inventory shows investigators seized Eric Swalwell's iPhone and MacBook at 8:25 Saturday night. Sources tell Fox that search happened at the San Francisco airport. And then on Sunday, the FBI seized electronics from Swalwell's home in Washington, D.C. Swalwell was cooperative during the airport encounter on Saturday and was not detained or arrested.
6: Fox's Matt Finn. Swalwell resigned from Congress in April. He has denied allegations of sexual assault and misconduct. State lawmaker Aisha Wahab has won a special election to serve the rest of Swalwell's term, which ends in January. America's listening to Fox News.
11: For a lot of workplaces, the work week doesn't end on Friday. That's why there's EasyCater, the best way to order food from favorite restaurants for your hardworking team, even on